0: It's 7:03 on Wednesday, May 20th, 2026. Good evening. I'm Renita Young in for Glenn Marshall, and thank you for joining us today. It's 54 degrees in Chicago under partly cloudy skies. There's a beach hazardous statement in effect for high waves and dangerous rip currents on Lake Michigan through tomorrow. So if you're by the lake, be careful. Tonight, we're going down to a low of 47 degrees with partly cloudy skies and cool weather. Tomorrow, we'll reach a high of 61 degrees, cooler at the lakefront. We'll check out the AccuWeather 5-day forecast in 10 minutes. But first, our top local story on News Radio WBBM. Governor J.B. Pritzker says he expects some movement on legislation that would pave the way for a new Bear Stadium in Arlington Heights. And he's hoping lawmakers who want to tank the bill are not successful. WBBM's Mike Krauser has the story.
1: The governor, speaking to reporters in downstate Litchfield, said one certainty is that the Bears will not be building a new stadium in Chicago.
2: It's clear from the statements by the Bears and the statements by the NFL that there really are only two places that the Bears are considering having their stadium going forward, and that's either in the state of Indiana or in Arlington Heights. And again, it was reiterated by Commissioner Goodell yesterday in his comments. And so I'm hopeful that we'll see a bill out of the Senate that'll go to the House and then get to my desk that will help us keep the Chicago Bears in the state of Illinois.
1: The governor downplayed his public feud with Mayor Brandon Johnson, saying they're friends even if they disagree on some things. Mike Krauser, News Radio, 105.9 WBBM.
0: Aldermen have approved an ordinance that helps Chicagoans exercise their right to vote and honor the legacy of Reverend Jesse Jackson.
3: Drawing much debate, the Reverend Jesse Jackson's Senior Fair Access to Democracy Ordinance. The measure creates an advisory council that focuses on making sure Chicagoans can exercise their right to vote. Amid the Supreme Court's decision on the Voting Rights Act and concerns over voter suppression by the Trump administration, Alderman Matt Martin says it's important the city increase voter turnout in the city.
4: 1983, our turnout in the election that put Harold Washington in office was over 82%. 2023, it was below 40%. We've got work to do in getting people to exercise their right to vote when it is under attack. And we have dozens of groups who stand ready to work with one another and to work with us to figure that out.
3: The law also makes it a crime for anyone to publish personal information of government workers, including election officials. Violators could be fined up to $5,000. Mallory Vorbroker, News Radio, 105.9 WBBM.
0: In light of recent harrowing tales of violence by repeated offenders or by suspects out on electronic monitoring, Chicago 23rd Ward Alderwoman Silvana Tabarez is introducing a resolution to address some of these issues. It calls for a special hearing with city and county leaders to address electronic monitoring programs, orders of protection, and criminal warrants. Tabarez says there are active arrest warrants for 72,000 people in Cook County, including thousands of domestic violence cases.
5: Our first responders have paid the ultimate price. Four lost in the line of duty in the last year alone because people with outstanding warrants remain on our streets. These warrants are the number one cause of arrest for CPD, draining budgets and overtime while putting officers' lives at risk every day.
0: Tabarez also notes that roughly 8% of the more than 4,300 defendants on electronic monitoring in Cook County are currently unaccounted for. Police have arrested and charged a Chicago man in connection to a slew of crimes. Investigators accused 20-year-old Malachi Willis Hightower of stabbing a 35-year-old man during an attempted robbery near 67th and Clyde back in March. He was also charged with the alleged burglary of a vehicle yesterday near 74th and Paxton Avenue. Willis Hightower is scheduled to appear for a detention hearing today, and we're waiting to hear more details about both incidents. And Chicago city leaders and advocates announced a new initiative designed to connect people with affordable housing. The program will also allow housing providers to list, market, and match tenants with available units. On day one, the pilot is expected to list more than 3,700 already existing affordable homes in the city and new units to be added often. Chicago City Council is expected to vote on this program this week. WBBM News Time at 7:08. That means it's time for traffic and weather together on the 8th. There's already another crash on I-55. Here's Abby Ryan.
6: Are we having fun yet? If you're on the outbound side of the Stevenson, watch out for this crash. It is jammed from Lamont to 355. Crash blocks a lane. You know the drill. See it. Call us. Let us know which lane is blocked. WBBM Mercedes-Benz of Hoffman Estates. Traffic tip line 855-780 Road. If you're on the rest of the roads, the Eden's headed on the inbound side. Lake Cook to the Kennedy Junction 23. Heavy Peterson to the Junction. Kennedy outbound 15 to Montrose, 25 to the airport. Inbound 48 O'Hare to downtown 30. Coming in from the Eden's Junction, Eisenhower out. Heavy Central to Harlem, 17 to Mannheim, 35 to I-90. Inbound 54. Heavy past north to 294. York to Harlem, and then from Ashland to the Jane Bird Interchange, 54 I-90 in 32. Coming in from Mannheim, Stevenson outbound jammed. Lamont to 355, crash in a lane, 30 out, 32 back in. The Dan Ryan outbound, inbound, both at 18 minutes apiece. I-57 outbound, 17, jammed past 167th with a crash in the left lane. Bishop Ford inbound, jammed 103rd Stony Island before I-57, crash on the exit ramp. 18 in, 23 out, heavy before 130th to the Steel Bridge with long-term road work. Northbound, you stop at Lakeshore Drive, heavy approaching the light at Chicago. Southbound, solid Chicago River over to Balbo. Tri-State South, heavy from the Bensonville Bridge to Ogden, I-80 past Halstead. And if you're on the rest of the tolls, not bad. Route 53 northbound slows around Algonquin and past it. Southbound slow approaching Algonquin, all because of long-term work. I-80 headed on the eastbound side. That is heavy from Kedzie to the Tri-State. Westbound slow Briggs to Center. 8094 west solid from Burr to Grant with a crash blocking the left lane. Next report from the Metro Traffic Center at 718, News Radio 105.9 WBBM.
0: Thank you, Abby. AccuWeather says we're going down to a low of 47 degrees tonight. Right now at O'Hare, it's 54, and at Midway, it's 56. We're coming right back with the News Watch continuing. WBBM News time at 710.
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0: The city of Chicago and police brass are targets of a new lawsuit filed by a former high-ranking cop.
9: Michael Bars, who went on to serve as deputy chief with CPD, says in a newly filed lawsuit he was placed on the city's do not hire list over false information about his disciplinary record. Police Superintendent Larry Snelling made that move last year, despite the suit argues inaccurate information from the department's human resources division. Bars claims he was never hit with disciplinary complaints or suspensions during his nearly 30-year career, but the Sun-Times reports he has been accused of ordering officers to initiate illegal traffic stops and failing to cooperate with internal investigations. The lawsuit seeks damages and corrections to Bars' CPD record. Andy Day, News Radio, 105.9 WBBM.
0: Saving money can be a family activity.
10: Summer is a time for slower schedules and family activities. 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
11: It's always a great time to create a shared family goal.
10: Sandy Brager, chief client officer at Experient in San Francisco, tells the Noon Business Hour that everyone can participate.
11: One could be saving for a family vacation. 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
11: 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It gives the kids some creativity there. And, you know, usually there's a parent or two working with them.
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0: This Sunday, a local all-women's group will bring the traditions and culture of Puerto Rico to Sueños.
12: Born and raised in Humboldt Park, Ivelisse Diaz feels a deep connection to her ancestral home, Puerto Rico. And this weekend, she's sharing the music and traditions of Puerto Rico with Sueños.
13: We have Las Bomboneras performing at Sueños, which is the only all-women group in the whole festival. And then we are the longest-standing Bomba y Plena all-women group in the world. And so not only that, but we represent all women. And so we're super excited.
12: Las Bomboneras specializes in Bomba y Plena, percussion-driven musical traditions.
13: Bomba is beautiful. beautiful black music from Puerto Rico. It is music that tells our stories. It is music that uplifts us. It keeps us knowledgeable.
12: Diaz says she hopes that women in particular are inspired by the performance.
13: To know your story, to know where you come from, the respect, the values, the love, just all around inspiration, love, and awareness, and education.
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0: At 7:15, time now for the AccuWeather 5-day forecast. 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Here's meteorologist John Feerick.
18: A partly cloudy sky for tonight. Breezy and on the cool side. We'll dip back to 47. And for tomorrow, breezy and cool. Mixture clouds and sun high 61. And probably doesn't get out of the 50s at the lakefront. Partly to mostly cloudy for tomorrow night, the low 49, and then mostly cloudy on Friday. Looks like we'll see a couple of showers coming in the afternoon, the high 65. Then we'll have some rain Friday night, perhaps a shower to start Saturday. Mostly cloudy on Saturday, we're back up to 71, and we'll warm up through the weekend. Partly sunny on Sunday up to 77, some sunshine, and warm for Memorial Day, perhaps a shower, the high up to 83. Right now, we've got the lakefront at 54, Midway 55, 56 Naperville, O'Hare 54, going out of 47. I'm AccuWeather meteorologist John Feerick.
0: Thank you, John. And at 7:16, it's time now for sports. Right now, the Cubs are down 3-0 from the Milwaukee Brewers. And with more, here's Rick Gregg.
19: In the second inning, the White Sox loaded the bases with nobody out, and Seattle got out of the jam. In the fifth inning, the Mariners loaded the bases with nobody out, and the White Sox got out of the jam. It was that kind of series finale in Washington. Anything you can do, I can do too. Until the seventh inning when two Mariners home runs put Seattle ahead to stay. 5-4, M's over Sox, with Randall Grichuk's ninth inning homer not quite enough. Sox went just 2-for-9 with runners in scoring position, and Sean Burke's season ERA climbed over 4. 4 2/3 innings, 5 strikeouts, 3 walks. Sox, a game better than 500. If those runners-on troubles sound familiar to Northside fans, well, team president Jed Hoyer would agree.
20: I think the totality of things, we're in a good position, but obviously we're not playing well right now, and we need to turn it around, which there's no reason to think we won't.
19: Hoyer on our sister station, 104.3 The Score. Both the Cubs and Sox have Tuesday off, but The Score is once again teaming up with the Cubs for the 24-hour Cubs for a Cure Radiothon. Starts at 10 Thursday morning on The Score. 100% of the proceeds will benefit Brain Up for cancer research. Aaron Rodgers says this is his last season. The Steelers QB is done with the Willie or Won't He Dance. He'll chase one more playoff appearance or ring, and that'll be it. The French Open begins Sunday. Several top players say they'll cut back their media appearances to protest the prize money allotment. They're only getting 14% of the revenue. Other tournaments pay out 22% in prizes. With sports at 16 and 46 past each hour, Rick Gregg, News Radio 105.9 WBBM.
0: 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It's 7:18. That means it's time for traffic and weather together on the 8s, sponsored by Plumbers 911. There's another crash on I-55. Are we playing bumper cars tonight, Abby Ryan?
6: Pretty much, yep. That's definitely what's happening. We've got this bumper crash here on the Stevenson outbound. It is jammed from Lamont to 355, crash in a lane. 17 to 294, 28 out to 355 inbound. It slows from Harlem to Central at 27, 355 on in. The inbound side of the Edens, 20 minutes heavy from Peterson to the Kennedy Junction. Kennedy outbound, 15 to Montrose, 23 to the airport. Inbound, 46 O'Hare to downtown, 30 coming in from the Edens Junction. Inbound, passing the Wintrust Mural at North Avenue. You are still pretty tight. And so far, if you're on the rest of the roads, the inbound side of the Kennedy, we've got a 46-minute ride from the airport, 30 coming in from the Edens Junction. The outbound side of the Eisenhower, 15 to Mannheim, 33 to I-90. Slows from Austin to Harlem. Inbound, heavy St. Charles to the Tri-State, Mannheim to Harlem, and Damon to the Jane Byrne Interchange. 51, I-90, and Stevenson out. This crash blocks the lane at 355. If you're on the Dan Ryan outbound, 18, inbound 17. I-57, earlier crash cleared at 167th, 16 to I-80. Crash cleared on the Bishop Ford inbound, slow past the Stony Island feeder ramp to the I-57 exit ramp. And that crash is cleared, a 15-minute ride. So far, 18 on the Bishop Ford outbound, heavy from 130th to Bowie and Woods. DuSable Lakeshore Drive, tight both ways, approaching the light at Chicago southbound, also from Randolph to Balbo. 294 Tri-State, it's heavy southbound, Grand Avenue curve to Ogden, I-80 past Halstead. 8094 eastbound, heavy from Kedzie on over to the Tri-State Tollway, that's actually I-80. Westbound, 8094 solid from Burr to Grant, crash in the left lane. 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
0: A lot of crashes out there, so be careful, folks. Thank you, Abby Ryan. AccuWeather says we're going down to a low of 47. WBBM News Time at 720. Our top story this hour. Chicago police are investigating the grisly murder of a teenager after his mother says a mysterious phone call told her where his body could be found. We'll have much more on this story coming up at 7:31. And it's time now for Healthy Minute.
2: 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I'm Dr. Matthew Harkenrider for News Radio 105.9 WBBM.
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1: With gas prices shooting up by nearly 50% since the U.S. war against Iran started, ICCars.com says owners of gas-powered vehicles are on track to spend $706 more this year to fill up the tank. Compare that to owners of EVs who will spend just $11 more. Massive gains on Wall Street today on renewed hopes for a diplomatic end to the war in Iran sent oil prices plunging, closing just above $98 a barrel, and stocks sharply higher at all the major averages today, up 1 to 1.5% at the close. The Dow topping the 50,000 threshold again, up 655 points. The Nasdaq up 400 points. The S&P up by 79. And the Senior Citizens League, a nonpartisan advocacy group for seniors, predicting a 3.9% increase in next year's Social Security Cost of Living Adjustment, or COLA. And they say that's to account for stubbornly high inflation. With business at 23 and 53, from the Bloomberg Newsroom, Tom Busby, News Radio 105.9 WBBM.
0: And back closer to home for the fourth straight year, Navy Pier has been voted the best place to see fireworks in 2026 by USA Today. It comes just days before Free Summer Fireworks returns this upcoming weekend. The Sky Spectacle will take place every Wednesday at 9 p.m. and Saturdays at 10 p.m. Looking ahead to 4th of July, Navy Pier will also showcase its largest firework display set to the patriotic soundtrack in honor of America's 250th birthday. We'll be right back with your traffic and weather together on the 8th. There's a crash on I-55. We'll hear more. 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
0: It's 7:28. Time for traffic and weather together on the 8th. Surprise. It's a crash. Abby Ryan.
6: All right. Now we have a crash on 8094 westbound Renita, solid from Grant to Burr. It's blocking the left lane. The rest of Indiana's okay. I-80 eastbound, heavy from Kedzie to the Tri-State Tollway. If you're on the tri-state itself, southbound heavy from I-290 or Eisenhower to Ogden, I-80 past Halstead. DuSable Lakeshore Drive northbound heavy approaching the light of Chicago, southbound Oak Street curve to Chicago and Randolph to Balbo. Bishop Ford outbound 18. If you're on I-57, it's back to normal. The Dan Ryan Expressway 16 out, 14 on the inbound side. And so far, if you're on the inbound Edens 20, outbound side of the Kennedy 22, inbound 45 O'Hare Inn. Next report from the Metro Traffic Center at 7:38. 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
0: Thank you, Abby. AccuWeather says we're going down to a low of 47 degrees. That's your traffic and weather together on the 8th. 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
0: Good evening. I'm Renita Young in for Glenn Marshall. It's 7:30, and these are the top stories on News Radio WBBM.
26: This is Andy Dane. Chicago police investigate an unusual phone call and a disturbing discovery.
0: A DuPage County correctional officer faces jail time over allegations he distributed child pornography.
27: This is Mike Krauser. A murder trial is underway in Kane County 23 years after the disappearance of a young woman.
0: Plus, President Trump's agenda could face a new hiccup, with a small group of congressional Republicans appearing more willing to go against him. WBBM Sports, the Sox fall to the Mariners and the Cubs host the Brewers at the friendly confines. WBBM Business, markets close higher, but they're tumbling in post-market trading as futures are rattled by NVIDIA's earnings. And AccuWeather says we're going down to a low of 47 degrees. WBBM News time at 7:31. Chicago police are looking into last night's grisly murder of a teenager and an unusual phone call. WBBM's Andy Dane has the details.
26: The 18-year-old man's body was found in the bathtub of an apartment in the 6800 block of South Perry Avenue in Greater Grand Crossing around 9 p.m. He'd been shot in the chest and leg, and his hands were tied behind his back. Chicago police were responding to a well-being check hours after the teen's mother said she received a phone call from someone claiming to be from Venezuela, who said her son had been kidnapped Monday near a basketball court in the 7100 block of South King Drive. The caller also told the woman her son was in the apartment where officers eventually found his body. No arrests have been made. Andy Dane, News Radio, 105.9 WBBM.
0: A DuPage County correctional officer is accused of disturbing crimes involving children.
28: Investigators conducted a search at the home of 32-year-old Stephen Simmons in southwest suburban Lyle on Tuesday. He was taken into custody after investigators say they discovered evidence of child sexual abuse material. Simmons is charged with several counts of disseminating child sexual abuse material. DuPage County State's Attorney Robert Berlin said in a statement the charges against Simmons Simmons are in no way indicative of others with the DuPage County Sheriff's Office. Terry Keschner, News Radio 105.9 WBBM.
0: A murder trial is underway in Kane County 23 years after a young Aurora woman was reported missing.
27: Taisha Bell was 22 years old when she disappeared, the mother of a two-year-old daughter. It was May of 2003. She took a phone call and walked out of the apartment she shared with her sister, never to be seen again. Her remains were found in Montgomery nearly 18 years later, a bullet hole in her skull. And then the father of her child was charged with her murder. Prince Cunningham of Yorkville, now 53 years old. The Daily Herald reports the Kane County State's Attorney, Jamie Mosser, said at the start of the trial, "Today we are here to finally answer the question of who murdered Taisha Bell. The answer to that question is Prince Cunningham." Cunningham's lawyer, James Demias, told the jury the investigation was filled with misleads, tunnel vision, and a failure to investigate other suspects. Mike Krauser, News Radio 105.9 WBBM.
0: A small but growing number of congressional Republicans are now more willing to oppose President Trump, potentially putting his legislative agenda at risk.
2: Even as the president touted primary wins by candidates he backed.
12: "We won all races last night, every one of them."
2: He's facing some dissent. Kentucky Congressman Thomas Massie was one of last night's losers after the president focused on unseating the Republican who often opposes him.
13: "If the legislative branch always votes with the president, we do have a king."
2: Others have joined Massie, like North Carolina Senator Tom Tillis, who is not running again. He had focused on bashing then Homeland Security Secretary Kristi Noem.
15: "She's failing at every possible measure of the job."
2: Alaska's Lisa Murkowski has joined Democrats in trying to curb the president's war powers in Iran.
16: "I do not accept that we should engage in open-ended military action without clear direction or accountability."
2: The dissent could be a problem for GOP leaders before the midterm elections. John Thune is trying to keep his slim Senate majority in line.
17: "We're a team, and you win as a team, you lose as a team."
2: In the House,
18: "We don't demand loyalty to the president."
2: Though Speaker Mike Johnson says he does demand loyalty to the GOP's core principles. But for the defeated Thomas Massie, there's nothing to lose in speaking his mind.
13: "I got 7 months left in Congress."
2: Sagar Magani, Washington.
0: Two law enforcement officers who clashed with rioters at the U.S. Capitol insurrection have sued to block the Trump administration's anti-weaponization fund. Officers Harry Dunn and Daniel Hodges asked a federal judge to find the $1.7 billion fund illegal and reverse any transfers that the Treasury Department has made to the Justice Department to implement it. The fund stemmed from a $10 billion lawsuit filed earlier this year in federal court by President Trump after his 6 tax returns were leaked. He settled on the terms that the IRS never pursues claims against Mr. Trump, his sons, or company, or on prior tax returns. We're coming back with your low gas prices. 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
0: Thank you to our listeners for the following gas prices. 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But if you see a lower gas price, give us a call, 312-409-GAS. That's 312-409-4277. It's 7:38. Time for traffic and weather together on the 8th. There was a spin out on I-57. Here's Abby Ryan.
6: Renita, if you're on I-57 right near Halsted, watch out for this spin out. Happens all the time right there. It's on the inbound side. Jammed right before Halsted, vehicle into the wall. Two right lanes are blocked at 17. To the Dan Ryan from I-80. If you're on the outbound side, you are fine. Bishop Ford outbound. Heavy 115th to Bobie and Woods. Long-term construction 20 from the Ryan down to 8094. Due south of Lakeshore Drive northbound. Heavy approaching the light at Chicago southbound. Heavy Oak Street curve to Chicago. Randolph to Balbo. Tri-State 294 southbound. Heavy from I-290 or Eisenhower to Ogden. I-80 past Halsted. And 80 eastbound. It's heavy from Kedzie to the Tri-State. 8094 westbound. Solid Grant to Burr. Crash blocks the left lane. Eastbound looks good. Rest of Indiana is okay. If you're on the inbound side of the Edens, Lake Cook to the Kennedy Junction. It's tight from Cicero to the Kennedy at 18 on the inbound side. So far, outbound is clear. The Kennedy outbound heavy from Randolph to Ohio. 11 to Montrose. 17 to the airport. Inbound heavy Austin past the Wintrust Mural at North Avenue to Ohio. 45 O'Hare in. 30 coming in from the Edens Junction. I-190 heavy on the eastbound side. Bessie Coleman to 294. If you're on the Eisenhower out clear inbound, heavy Mannheim to Harlem, Damon to the Jane Byrne, 48 I-90 in 30 coming in from Mannheim. Stevenson outbound jam, Lamont to 355, crash blocks the lane, 17 to 294, 30 out to 355. Next report, 7:48 from the Metro Traffic Center, News Radio 105.9 WBBM.
1: The WBBM Accu with a forecast, partly cloudy, breezy, and cool tonight, the low 47. Another cool day for tomorrow, clouds and sun breezy, the high 61. Mostly cloudy for tomorrow night, down to 49, and then plenty of clouds on Friday, a couple of showers in the afternoon, a high 65. We're now Lakefront 54, Midway 55, 56 LaGrange, O'Hare 54, going out of 47. I'm AccuWeather meteorologist John Feerick.
0: 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The Illinois Liquor Control Commission is now offering a map of where to find breweries, brew pubs, distilleries, and wineries on its website.
3: The directory offers an extensive listing of hospitality establishments located in the state of Illinois. The Illinois Liquor Control Commission says the directory aims to recognize the important and vital roles these businesses play in supporting economic development throughout the state. Users can view the directory as a PDF or use the map feature to find breweries, brew pubs, distilleries, and wineries near them. 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
0: Google has changed its search box for the first time in 25 years.
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0: A former Massachusetts congressman and the first openly gay member of Congress has died at 86.
7: Barney Frank was a colorful and sometimes contentious politician.
8: Ma'am, trying to have a conversation with you would be like trying to argue with a dining room table. I have no interest in doing it.
7: Squaring off with a constituent in 2009, the Massachusetts Democrat served 16 terms in the House. Frank was one of the most prominent openly gay politicians in U.S. history. His most enduring legacy was the Dodd-Frank Act, the 2010 financial reform law that tightened oversight of banks and created the Consumer Financial Protection Bureau. Steve Kathan, CBS News.
0: We're coming right back with your top trending stories at 7:42.
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1: To sink, police had to use a crane to get it out. Then they charged the driver with not having valid boat registration. But it's not a boat. He could argue that. And a survey looks to understand why American office workers are so nice to AI chatbots. It turns out 2/3 of those surveyed think it's important to show the bot some common courtesy, using please and thank you whenever they use one. Most people think being rude to a robot could lead to lower quality output, but mainly they think it'll train their chatbot to be polite right back. Very nice. WBBM News time, it's 7:46, which means it's time for sports. And right now, the Cubs are down 0-4 versus the Milwaukee Brewers. And for more, here's Rick Gregg.
2: White Sox reliever Sean Newcomb had not allowed a home run all season. But as you can probably tell from the past tense of that sentence, he has now. Seattle's Johnny Pareda touched him to break a 2-all seventh inning tie. The Mariners beat the Sox 5-4. Randall Grichuk did homer late. Sean Burke allowed the first two runs in 4 2/3 innings. Sox are off Thursday before visiting the Giants. The Cubs are off Thursday too, which on paper offers team president Jed Hoyer the perfect opportunity to work the phones for some pitching help. But in practice,
3: the reality is that to go out and get someone that's pitching well early in the season, it's just not realistic. Look around baseball, like for a team to sort of sell a starting pitcher for prospects this time of year is just unbelievably unusual. For the most part, teams would wait to get a higher price if they know they're going to sell. But I think there's a lot of teams right now that just simply don't know.
2: Have to work from within for now. Hoyer appeared on our sister station 104.3 The Score. And the off day does provide the perfect opportunity for The Score and the Cubs to once again team up for the 24-hour Cubs for a Cure Radiothon. Starts at 10 Thursday morning. 100% of the proceeds benefit Brain Up for Cancer Research. Aaron Rodgers is finally ready to say goodbye, or he will be come the end of this season. Rodgers told reporters in Pittsburgh that this will be his last year. The direct quote, "This is it." So, unless they somehow meet in the Super Bowl, Rodgers will finish with a 24-5 record against the Bears. Those Bears continue holding off-season practices in Lake Forest. We'll hear from some coaches on Thursday. With sports at 16:46 past each hour, Rick Gregg, News Radio 105.9 WBBM.
1: 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It's 7:48. Time for traffic and weather together on the 8th. There's been a spin out on I-57. For more, here's Abby Ryan.
4: Right now, Renita, this spin out on I-57 right at Halsted, and the driver ran away. We've got inbound jammed 115th to Halsted. Right before Halsted, a vehicle into the wall. Two right lanes are blocked. Give yourself 20 to the Dan Ryan. Outbound clear. Bishop Ford outbound. Heavy 130th to Bobie and Woods. Long-term construction, 18 to 8094. DuSable Lakeshore Drive northbound. It's tight approaching the light at Chicago. Southbound heavy Oak Street curve to Chicago. Randolph to Balbo. Tri-State South heavy past Roosevelt to Ogden. I-80 past Halsted. I-80 looks good. 8094 westbound slow past Grant to Burr. Crash cleanup now moved off to the left shoulder. Eaton's on the inbound side. That is going to cost you about 18. It's heavy from Cicero to the Kennedy Junction. The outbound side of the Eaton's is fine. Kennedy outbound, that is clear. Inbound, you've got 42 from O'Hare into downtown. Heavy from Nagel past the Wind Trust Mural at North Avenue over to Ohio 28. Coming in from the Eaton's Junction. I-190, O'Hare Extension eastbound. Heavy past the O'Hare Terminals to the Tri-State. Eisenhower outbound clear. Inbound 46. I-90 in. Heavy 25th to Harlem. Ashland to the Jane Byrne. 28 coming in from Mannheim. Stevenson outbound jam. Lamont to 355. Crash in a lane. 30 to 355. Inbound clear. Dan Ryan out. 15. 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
1: Thank you, Abby. AccuWeather says we're going down to a low of 47 degrees tonight. Right now at O'Hare, it's 54. At the lakefront, it's 52. And that's your traffic and weather together on the 8th, sponsored by Grand Appliance. WBBM News Time, it's 7:50.
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1: Fake Bulls merch is costing the NBA millions of dollars.
3: The analysis finds the NBA loses nearly $20 million a year because of fake Bulls merchandise. That ranks third on the list. Licensing fees are not paid when fakes are sold. As a whole, the study by DualBit finds the NBA loses around $350 million a year to frauds. The biggest victims, the Lakers and Golden State Warriors. Jerseys are the hottest fakes. Bogus Michael Jordan items cost the league more than $17 million a year alone. Cisco Cotto, News Radio 105.9 WBBM.
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1: 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Today, U.S. markets ended higher with stocks falling in the post-market. For more, here's Tom Busby.
8: A blowout earnings report and a higher forecast from AI chipmaker NVIDIA after the closing bell, as tech companies continued to spend billions building out their AI infrastructures. It's also adding an additional $80 billion to a share buyback plan. Earlier on Wall Street, rising hopes for an end to the war in Iran sent oil sharply lower and stocks soaring higher. All the major averages today up between 1 and 1.5%. The Dow up 645 points. It's back above 50,000. The Nasdaq up 400. The S&P up 79 and oil around $98 a barrel. Meta Platforms began the process of cutting upwards of 8,000 workers today to refocus on AI. And Intuit, the maker of TurboTax and QuickBooks, cutting 3,000 staffers, according to Reuters, to infuse AI into more of its services. And two-thirds of Harvard University faculty voted to cap the number of A grades for undergraduates to no more than 20% of a class plus four. With business at 23 and 53 from the Bloomberg Newsroom, Tom Busby, News Radio 105.9 WBBM.
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9: 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The end marks the conclusion of his on-air feud with President Donald Trump. When CBS announced last summer that the show would come to an end in May, the network said it was for economic reasons. But others, including Colbert, are skeptical that Trump's repeated criticism of the show had nothing to do with it. Various stars, including actor Jon Hamm, say they've enjoyed being a part of his show.
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1: Another aquatic marine mammal continues to be hurt by warming temperatures. CBS's Jim Krasula explains.
22: Climate change is pushing starving gray whales in the San Francisco Bay in unusual numbers, where ship strikes killed at least 40% of the 21 whales found dead last year. Melting Arctic sea ice has disrupted their food chain, leaving malnourished whales to linger in the bay, crowded with ferries, cargo ships, and tankers during the animal's 12,000-mile migration.
1: To combat this, California has launched an AI-powered thermal camera network that detects whale heat signatures up to 2 nautical miles away and alerts mariners in real time. WBBM News Time at 7:58. Time for traffic and weather together on the 8s. Here's Abby Ryan.
0: Bernita, the inbound side of the 8 ends Lake Hook to the Kennedy Junction. You've got a travel time of 17, heavy from Cicero to the Kennedy. Outbound is clear. Kennedy outbound clear as well. Inbound heavy from Foster to the Jane Byrne Interchange 34. O'Hare to downtown 24 coming in from the Eden Junction. I-190, the O'Hare Extension eastbound. Heavy before Bessie Coleman to 294. Eisenhower out clear. Inbound 41. Heavy 25th to Harlem. Ashland to the Jane Byrne Interchange at 23 in from Mannheim. Stevenson outbound, a 30-minute ride to 355. At 355, cleanup of crash blocking a lane. Dan Ryan, 15 out, inbound clear. Next report from the Metro Traffic Center, 808 News Radio, 105.9 WBBM.
1: Thank you, Abby. AccuWeather says we're going down to a low of 47 degrees at 759.
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11: I'm Mallory Vorbrooker. Chicago City Council members meet for a stacked agenda covering everything from gambling machines to the next city watchdog.
1: Chicago aldermen came together ahead of today's City Council meeting, calling on a special meeting on criminal warrants, electronic monitoring, and orders of protection. Plus, Elon Musk announced plans for a SpaceX IPO, which could be one of the biggest sales of stock to ever go to the public. CBS News has that story up next. WBBM Sports. The Cubs face off against the Milwaukee Brewers tonight, and the Sox lose. It's 8 o'clock.
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18: I'm Michael Toscano. The world may be about to get its first trillionaire, and it comes as Elon Musk announces plans for one of the biggest sales of stock to the public ever. Business and tech correspondent Joe Link Kent reports it's for SpaceX.
23: The company hopes to reportedly raise about $75 billion, maybe more than that, in this IPO. But if you look deeper into that S1 filing, that SEC filing, it shows that SpaceX lost $2.6 billion from operations. Last year, there was about $18.7 billion in revenue, and the losses continue throughout the year so far.
18: CBS News intelligence and national security reporter Olivia Gazis is following the Trump administration's renewed focus on Cuba, including the murder indictment of its former president.
24: That big federal indictment of Raul Castro and his five associates, all of that is against this backdrop of quiet but now increasingly visible diplomacy that we know has been going on. State Department officials have been engaging Cuban counterparts for months. Last Friday, CIA Director John Ratcliffe traveled to Havana to deliver this personal message from President Trump that the U.S. is open to engagement.
18: Wildfires across California are heating up more than 20,000 acres. Correspondent Matt Gutman reports from the fire zone near Simi Valley, where more than 40,000 people have been told to evacuate.
25: There are helicopters in the air, but firefighting officials tell me that they are now confident. They made good headway. The fire's now 15% contained, which is actually pretty good, and there are favorable weather conditions over the next 2 days. So they're feeling confident about this.
18: Roads have been reopened in Atlanta after a heavy rain caused flash flooding and stranded vehicles. Tuesday was a good night at the polls for candidates endorsed by President Trump. More from CBS's Weijia Jiang.
26: President Trump flexed his political muscle.
27: We won all races last night, every one of them.
26: After two of his foes lost Republican primary races, Kentucky Congressman Thomas Massey and Georgia gubernatorial candidate Brad Raffensperger. And Trump issued a warning to another vulnerable Republican, Congressman Brian Fitzpatrick of Pennsylvania.
18: Modern medicine has a huge impact on human gut microbes important to immunity and digestion. For example, researchers at Rutgers University find that when doctors treated people in the Amazon for river blindness, their gut microbial diversity declined.
28: It didn't take much. One to two visits was enough to see the effect. So the effect is very fast.
18: Study author Maria Gloria Dominguez-Bello, low gut microbial diversity can lead to inflammation, obesity, and other gastrointestinal problems. This is CBS News.
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18: A Las Vegas restaurant known for massive high-calorie burgers is shutting down.
3: That's the customer at the Heart Attack Grill being spanked for not finishing his massive bypass burger. Another says,
4: I'm feeling my arteries are seizing up, but it's worth it.
3: The Heart Attack Grill is famous for a reason and not just its scantily clad hospital-themed servers.
5: What's in a quadruple bypass is 4 half-pound patties.
3: Then the buns are coated in lard and it's
5: melted all together with 8 thick slices of cheese.
3: Yum? The restaurant says it's not renewing its long-term lease due to corporate greed for pricing people out of affordable indulgence. Allison Keyes, CBS News.
18: Single Gen Z women outpace men of their generation in home buying. They're 35% of all home buyers in that generation, while single Gen Z men represent 18%, according to the National Association of Realtors. Michael Toscano, CBS News.
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1: It's 8:05 on Wednesday, May 20th, 2026. Good evening. I'm Renita Young in for Glenn Marshall, and thank you for joining us today. It's a cold one this evening, 52 degrees in Chicago under partly cloudy skies. Tonight, it'll be partly cloudy and cool, low of 47 degrees. Tomorrow, it'll be some intervals of clouds and sun, breezy and cool, high of 61, but it'll be cooler at the lakefront, going down to a low tomorrow night of 49 degrees. We'll check out the AccuWeather 5-day forecast in 10 minutes, but first, our top local story on News Radio WBBM. It was a busy day for Chicago City Council after they tackled a wide range of issues, including massive police misconduct settlements and a law honoring the late Reverend Jesse Jackson. WBBM's Mallory Vorbroker reports from City Hall.
11: A measure to delay wage hikes for tipped workers passed. Large restaurants will have 2 years and smaller, 4. Here's Alderman Matt O'Shea, who says the move stops owners from needing to relocate out of the city.
6: If the restaurants don't exist or the restaurants leave and go to the suburbs, nobody's got a job. I believe we just saved hundreds, if not thousands, of jobs.
11: Alderman passed 2 police misconduct lawsuits worth $16.5 million and okayed a nearly $55 million tax break for a redevelopment project around the United Center. After more than 6 hours, a passionate debate got underway on a law banning Chicago police officers from participating in extremist activity. Here's Alderman Andre Vasquez.
7: Stop making it anti or pro-police. It's not about police at all. It's about people who shouldn't be wearing a bat to begin with.
11: The ordinance passed, plus the city has a new inspector general and a law honoring the late Reverend Jesse Jackson Sr. meant to protect Chicago voters passed. Mallory Vorbroker, News Radio 105.9 WBBM.
1: An alderwoman says Chicago's faced too much of a risk from those who should be in jail and wants more to be done.
8: Southwest Side Alderwoman Silvana Tavares is introducing a resolution calling for a special hearing with the Cook County Chief Judge, the Cook County Sheriff's Office, the Clerk of the Circuit Court, and the Cook County State's Attorney. The issue, criminal warrants, orders of protection, and GPS electronic monitoring programs.
9: We have proven collaboration works. Through the Chicago and Cook County Task Force, domestic homicides are down 62%. And that success came from the city, county, and state working together. Now we must bring that same urgency to warrants, electronic monitoring, and orders of protection.
8: Tabara says there are active arrest warrants for 72,000 people in Cook County. Most of them are criminal warrants, including thousands of domestic violence cases. Sarah Brown is a domestic abuse survivor.
10: First, we are harmed by our abusers, and then by the dysfunctional systems meant to protect us.
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1: It's 8:08. Traffic and weather together on the 8s. Here's Abby Ryan.
0: Right now, Renita, the inbound side of the Edens, Lake Cook to the Kennedy Junction, the travel time at 17. Heavy pass this road to the Kennedy Junction. The outbound side of the Kennedy, you're looking at 15 minutes. It is clear. Inbound heavy from Foster past the Wintrust Maryland North Avenue to the Jane Byrne Interchange, 34 O'Hare in, 24 coming in from the Edens Junction. I-190, the O'Hare Extension, that is slow past Mannheim before the Tri-State Tollway ramps. If you're on the Eisenhower headed on the inbound side, you've got some tight spots, and that is past Mannheim. Let's call it 25th, and continuing all the way over to Austin. The travel time on the inbound side, a 39-minute ride, looking at 22 coming in from Mannheim. The outbound side's okay. So far, the inbound side of the Eisenhower to the ramp to the outbound Ryan, that is tight. Outbound Ryan jammed in spots from the Jane Byrne interchange down to 18th Street and DuSable Lakeshore Drive, a parking lot. And that is from Randolph. It continues all the way down to Roosevelt Road. So far, the Dan Ryan's okay if you're on I-57 inbound. Slow spots 107th past Halstead. Bishop Ford outbound. You've got heavy delays before 130th, passing 130th, and it stays slow through Bobian Woods. If you're on I-55 headed on the outbound side, watch out for delays from Lamont to 355. There was a crash there on the Stevenson in a lane. And it's a 30-minute ride to 355. Northwest Indiana's okay. Southbound Tri-State, you are slow on the south end, and that is past Dixie Highway through the Thornton Quarry. Next report, 818 from the Metro Traffic Center, News Radio 105.9 WBBM.
1: Thank you, Abby. AccuWeather says we're going down to a low of 47 degrees tonight. And we are looking at more clouds this evening as well. Tomorrow, some clouds again, but sunshine will peek through. Breezy and cool, going up to a high of 61 degrees tomorrow, low of 49 degrees. WBBM News Time, it's 8:10.
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1: It's 8:11. A former Chicago police official is taking his former boss and the city to court.
15: Last year, Police Superintendent Larry Snelling signed off on an order that placed former Deputy Chief Michael Bars on the city's do not hire list, but also noted he was in good standing and, quote, eligible for retirement credentials. Bars has now filed a lawsuit over the move, which argues he never received disciplinary complaints or suspensions, and that being put on the do not hire list cost him, quote, professional dignity earned through nearly 30 years of decorated service. CPD human resource officials have acknowledged inaccurate information about Bars' record and have recommended he be taken off the list. Sun-Times reports Bars was involved in a lawsuit last year in which he was accused of ordering illegal traffic stops and creating a, quote, hostile work environment. Andy Day, News Radio, 105.9 WBBM.
1: Governor J.B. Pritzker says there's only one opportunity to keep the Bears in Illinois, and the clock is ticking because the legislative session is over at the end of the month.
16: What is it that we want to do? Do we want to spend $2.5 billion of taxpayer dollars on the Chicago Bears, or do we want to spend a lot less than that in order to keep the Chicago Bears in Illinois?
17: The governor says the one thing that's clear is a new stadium in Chicago is not going to happen.
16: There's only one opportunity to keep the Chicago Bears in the state of Illinois, and that's passing a bill that would help keep them in Arlington Heights, because the Bears have looked at Chicago. They decided that they don't want to be and can't be in Chicago, and so there's really only one other option. And, you know, I'm hopeful that the people who want to tank the bill are not successful.
17: The governor was taking questions from reporters during a stop in downstate Litchfield. Mike Krauser, News Radio 105.9 WBBM.
1: Governor J.B. Pritzker also signed an executive order to establish the so-called Engaging Illinois Multi-Sector Plan for Aging Commission. It would support older residents of Illinois and caregivers by creating age-friendly communities, ensuring health for all ages, investing in caregivers, and financial planning. The commission will consist of 10 members reflecting the geographic, racial, cultural, and socioeconomic diversity of the state. It'll also include four lawmakers and some directors from state agencies. We're coming back with your AccuWeather 5-day forecast. It's 8:14.
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1: 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Here's meteorologist John Furyk.
21: Partly cloudy for tonight, breezy and cool, down to 47. Then for tomorrow, clouds and sun, breezy and cool again. High 61, but in the 50s at the lakefront. And then mostly cloudy for tomorrow night, the low 49. Mainly cloudy on Friday, a couple of showers moving in the afternoon, high 65. We'll have some rain Friday night. That should be gone for the most part Saturday, maybe a shower in the morning, mostly cloudy at a high 71. And then partly sunny and warmer Sunday, high 77. Memorial Day, partly sunny and warm, maybe a shower, the high up to 83. I'm AccuWeather meteorologist John Furyk.
1: 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And right now, the Cubs are down against the Milwaukee Brewers, 4-0. 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
22: One of the NFL's biggest villains, at least if you're a Bears fan, is about to say goodbye. Aaron Rodgers, who will quarterback the Steelers this year. But after that,
23: this is it, yeah.
22: So let the farewell tour begin for Rodgers, the longtime Packer quarterback and surefire first ballot Hall of Famer. That tour will not make a stop at Soldier Field. Thankfully, there was some danger that Pete Crow Armstrong could become a villain on the south side of town after that shouting match with a fan during Sunday's crosstown meeting went viral. But PCA has apologized twice and paid a fine, and Cubs president Jed Hoyer says it'll smooth over.
24: Yeah, I mean, the whole situation was regrettable. I don't think it's representative of who Pete is as a person. I mean, he's a great kid. He's a 24-year-old who's pretty emotional, and, he obviously did something he regrets. Hopefully this is a learning experience for him.
22: Hoyer on 104.3 The Score ahead of the 24-hour Cubs for a Cure Radiothon, which starts at 10 Thursday morning on our sister station. 100% of the proceeds will benefit Brain Up for Cancer Research. Cubs players off Thursday, White Sox players off too, headed to San Francisco after a 5-4 loss in Seattle. Johnny Paredes' seventh-inning homer put the M's up for good. Randall Grichuk homered late, and reliever Sean Newcomb, who allowed that Paredes shot, took the loss. Sox dropped the series. They're still a game over 500. NBA Cavs-Knicks Game 2 Thursday night with New York in the series lead. Montreal and Carolina open hockey's Eastern Conference Finals Thursday too. With sports at 16 and 46 past each hour, Rick Gregg, News Radio 105.9 WBBM.
1: 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It's 8:18. Time now for traffic and weather together on the 8s. You're still following that spin out on I-57. Here's Abby Ryan.
0: All right, now that spin out on I-57 was right past Halstead, and now we have problems on the outbound side of the Bishop Ford. It is tight past the Stony Island feeder ramp to before 107th. Watch out for a possible crash there, and then you're heavy passing 130th through Bobie and Woods. It's long-term road work in the area. I-57 is a lot better now. So far, the inbound side of the Kennedy O'Hare into downtown We're looking at delays, and that is from Lawrence. Heavy spots all the way down past the Wintrust, Maryland North Avenue to Randolph. Outbound, it is slow from Randolph or Lake Street on up through the Hubbard Street Tunnel. After that, free and clear. I-190 looks great. The Eisenhower inbound, you've got some heavy spots past 17th. And that continues on over to Austin. Reports of a possible crash there. The inbound side of the Eisenhower is also tight there on the ramp to the outbound. Ryan, inbound on the Eisenhower. Your travel time is right around a 41-minute ride from I-90, the Jane Addams Tollway, to the Jane Byrne Interchange. Stevenson, outbound. Earlier crash at 355. Looks like that is clear. Dan Ryan looks good. Outbound, just a little slow from the Jane Byrne Interchange to 18th. That's it. Southbound, Usaba Lakeshore Drive, northbound 2, tight approaching the light at Chicago Avenue. And then you've got delays before Monroe or past Randolph, and they're pretty solid to Roosevelt Road. Rest of the roads are okay, including Northwest Indiana. Next report, 828, News Radio 105.9 WBBM.
1: Thank you, Abby. AccuWeather says we're going down to a low of 47 degrees this evening with partly cloudy skies. Tomorrow, intervals of clouds, sun, breezy and cool, high 61, but it'll be cooler at the lakefront in the mid-50s. WBBM News time, it's 820. Our top story this hour. A wide range of measures were passed in City Council today, including banning officers with ties to extremist groups from working in Chicago's police force. We'll have much more on this story coming up at 31 minutes past the hour. A Chicago group of women taking the stage at Sueños this weekend to perform traditional Puerto Rican music.
3: Las Bombleneras is the longest-standing all-women's bomba and plena group in the world, and also the only all-women group performing at Sueños this weekend.
4: You can expect sauce. It's going to be saucy. It's going to be mucha guapería, like we say in Puerto Rico. Mucho sazón. Beautiful women. It's beautiful. It's a gift. It's a gift to the community.
3: The group is led by Ivelis Diaz, director of La Escuelita Bombero de Corazón in Humboldt Park. She says she's excited to bring the Puerto Rican traditions of bomba and plena, which have historically been known as music of resistance.
4: We are challenging the system that oppresses us by reminding folks to go back home, and that evolution, and wherever you find yourself in this world, and the titles that you hold in this world and stuff like that, that you will prosper even more the more you connect to back home.
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29: AI chipmaker NVIDIA, the world's most valuable company, posted a strong earnings beat for last quarter and raised its outlook, but with no sales yet in China, and so much more competition from Google, Broadcom, and other chipmakers, Wall Street was a little disappointed and sent shares lower, at least for a short time. Earlier on Wall Street, it was a blowout day for the markets thanks to rising hopes for an end to the war in Iran. That sent oil plunging down to around $98 a barrel, while the Dow shot up 645 points, 1.3% higher, back above 50,000. The Nasdaq up 400 points, a 1.5% gain. The S&P up 79, 1% higher. Tinder experimenting with AI-powered matching, group dating, and appealing to younger Gen Z members by hosting live in-person events to stop people from doing all that swiping. And just in time for summer, Coca-Cola is bringing back a TikTok trend that became a big seller last year, Sprite mixed with iced tea. With business at 23 and 53 from the Bloomberg Newsroom, Tom Busby, News Radio 105.9 WBBM.
1: And back here, the Chicago Park District is asking for your help to name the city's newest feathered residents a pair of eaglets. The three name options are McGeezy, the word for bald eagle in the Ojibwe language, Marion, short for Marion Arbine's Natural Area in the South Side, which is the namesake park for the lifelong Chicago environmentalist and civil rights activist, and Calumet. It's a play on the word Calumet, the Southeast Side region where the Eaglet's Nest is located. You have until June 1st to vote on the Chicago Park District's website. 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
1: Traffic and weather together on the 8th at 8:27. Here's Abby Ryan.
0: Right now, the outbound Bishop Ford past 130th, though we do have a semi blocking a lane of traffic, and they're calling out 30,000 pounds of motor oil spilled. I'm still trying to get to the bottom of that one. It might be on the outbound Bishop Ford at 130th, but we also have a delay heavy from the Dan Ryan on over to 130th. Watch out for a crash there as well. If you're on the inbound side of the Kennedy, O'Hare into downtown, you've definitely got delays, and that is before Irving Park, past the Wintrust Mill at North Avenue, down to Randolph. Outbound okay, the inbound Eisenhower, that is slow. Tight spots passing St. Charles, and then you've got delays from right around 17th to 1st Avenue, Des Plaines River over to Des Plaines Avenue on over to before Austin. So far, the rest of the roads are tight in some spots, including the outbound Dan Ryan to 18th. Next report, 8:38 from the Metro Traffic Center, News Radio 105.9 WBBM.
1: Thank you, Abby. AccuWeather says we're going down to a low of 47 degrees tonight. And that's your traffic and weather together on the 8th, sponsored by Toyota on Edens. We'll be right back with your headline.
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1: Good evening. I'm Renita Young in for Glenn Marshall, and these are the top stories on News Radio WBBM. Chicago City Council approved a ban on cops with ties to the Proud Boys or other extremist groups from working for the CPD.
16: This is Andy Dane in The Loop.
17: Today is the best Wednesday of my life.
16: Disability advocates celebrate a major ruling at City Hall.
1: A child is recovering this evening following a fall at a Northwest suburban elementary school. Plus, the Trump administration is intensifying pressure on Cuba with a new sanctions, diplomatic outreach, and a major federal indictment targeting former Cuban leader Raul Castro. WBBM Sports, the Chicago Cubs face off against the Milwaukee Brewers tonight, and they're down 0-5. And the White Sox lose to the Seattle Mariners. WBBM business markets close higher, and AccuWeather says we're going down to a low of 47 degrees tonight. WBBM News Time, it's 8:31. Chicago aldermen are providing an update to the measure designed to root so-called extremists out of the city police department.
19: The meeting covered a wide range of issues. After more than 6 hours, Chicago aldermen got into a passionate debate on banning Chicago police officers from participating in extremist activity. Here's Alderman Anthony Napolitano, a former Chicago cop who says it'll stop officers from joining the CPD.
20: If you do something like this, I hope my brothers and sisters on the street in blue don't want to be the police for you.
19: And Alderman Byron Sigcho Lopez in response.
21: How has this become a controversial issue? How is demanding that those who are called to protect and serve do not join extremist groups that are dehumanizing and are involved in terrorist attacks?
19: Alderman passed 2 police misconduct lawsuits worth $16.5 million and a compromise ordinance after pushback from the restaurant industry to delay Chicago's plan to phase out sub-minimum wage for tipped workers by 2 years. Plus, GOP candidate for Illinois Governor Darren Bailey stopped by. Mallory Vorbroker, News Radio 105.9 WBBM.
1: Advocates for Chicagoans with disabilities are celebrating what they call a major victory at City Hall.
17: Today is the best Wednesday of my life.
16: A feeling shared by many here inside the downtown headquarters of Access Living after city council members approved a settlement in a nearly decade-old civil rights lawsuit. Daisy Fite is executive vice president of Access Living.
22: The sheer size of the agreement speaks for itself. 2,800 accessible units, 500 of those with deep affordability, and comprehensive policies governing more than 900 affordable housing developments.
16: Changes stemming from a lawsuit that accused the city of failing to create proper housing for the disabled community. Angela Lacey says she spent years trying to find an accessible and affordable place to raise a family.
3: I'm just really excited because the future is really bright for those who don't have to deal with what I had to deal with over the years.
16: Officials say the ruling could impact over 40,000 rental units across Chicago. In the Loop, Andy Day, News Radio, 105.9 WBBM.
1: Investigation is underway after a child was airlifted from an elementary school in the northwest suburbs. Crystal Lake Fire Rescue was dispatched to Woods Creek Elementary School after a child was injured in a fall. Investigators have shared little details about the age of the child and did not explain what exactly they fell off of. However, fire officials say the student was airlifted to a nearby trauma center where they remain in stable condition. A DuPage County correctional officer is accused of disseminating child sexual abuse material.
4: Investigators from several agencies say they found evidence of child sexual abuse material at the home of 32-year-old Stephen Simmons. Simmons was taken into custody, charged with several counts of disseminating child sexual abuse material. He is due back in court June 15th. Illinois Attorney General Kwame Raoul's office says over the last few years, cyber tip line reports to the Illinois Internet Crimes Against Children Task Force have been increasing, including a jump of 45% in 2025 from the year before. Terry Keschner, News Radio 105.9 WBBM.
1: Former Cuban leader Raul Castro and five others were indicted by a U.S. grand jury in Florida on murder and conspiracy charges. The charges stem from an incident 30 years ago when Cuba shot down planes operated by a humanitarian group, killing four Americans. The CBS News chief foreign affairs correspondent Margaret Brennan is following this story.
5: Back in 1996, there weren't charges brought by the Clinton administration. There was action taken. But there is in here also some reference to the fact that this was an ongoing operation by this humanitarian aid group. And frankly, it has been documented that they were warned of the potential risk.
1: President Trump says the Cuban people are grateful for the indictment. WBBM News Time is 8:35.
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1: 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It's 8:38. Traffic and weather together on the 8th. There were a flurry of crashes. What now, Abby Ryan?
0: Well, the inbound side of the Eisenhower, tight passing St. Charles. So before it, on over to the Tri-State Tollway ramps. If you're on the inbound side of the Ike, I-290, watch out for this overnight construction already popping up inbound. Right before 83 St. Charles to 294, it's the right lane till 11. After that, it'll be the two right till 5. Plus, the exit ramp to the southbound Tri-State will be closed from 11 to 5 a.m. If you're on the inbound side of the Kennedy O'Hare into downtown, that is tightening now in spots, heavy passing Belmont. And it stays slow with heavy spots all the way down past the Wintrust Barrel at North Avenue to Ohio. Outbound, you've got to slow down passing Lake Street from Randolph. The outbound side of the Dan Ryan, that is so. From the Jane Byrne Interchange to 18th, if you're on southbound, you stop a Lakeshore Drive, still tight past Monroe through Grant Park with some of the Sueños Music Festival closures in place, especially Balbo, Jackson. The inbound side of the Stevenson, slow as you get onto the ramp to the inbound side of the Ryan. Outbound side of the Bishop Ford, tight past 95th on the Dan Ryan to pass the Stony Island feeder ramp. If you're on DuSable Lakeshore Drive northbound, you're fine. The roads in northwest Indiana are okay. And I-80 eastbound, it is pretty solid. Past Briggs all the way over to Center Street. Next report, 848 News Radio 105.9 from the Metro Traffic Center. 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
6: The WBBM Accu with a forecast, partly cloudy, breezy, cool for tonight. Below 47, and then for tomorrow, clouds and sun, breezy and cool again, high 61, but probably not getting out of the 50s at the lakefront. And then mostly cloudy tomorrow night, the low 49. Mostly cloudy Friday, a couple of showers in the afternoon, high 65, and then we'll have some rain Friday night. I'm AccuWeather meteorologist John Fear.
1: Right now at O'Hare, it's 54 degrees. At the lakefront, it's 52. WBBM News Time, it's 8:40. A judge has denied pretrial release to a 28-year-old suspect in a completely random stabbing attack that left a hotel guest seriously injured in McHenry. Prosecutors accuse Colin Foster of launching a violent and unprovoked attack on two men standing in a parking lot just outside the Hampton Inn in McHenry. A 48-year-old victim suffered 8 stab wounds, including a wound to the chest directly above his heart. Investigators alleged that a 38-year-old man intervened and helped save the life of the victim. He did not suffer any stab wounds. The judge argued that Foster poses a danger to the community. In Kane County, a murder trial is underway 23 years after a young Aurora woman was reported missing.
7: Taisha Bell's remains were found in Montgomery in 2021, nearly 18 years after she walked out of the Aurora apartment she shared with her sister to take a phone call, never to be seen again. The father of her child, Prince Cunningham of Yorkville, was charged with her murder in 2022. Kane County State's Attorney Jamie Mosser said at the start of the trial, "Today we are here to finally answer the question of who murdered Taisha Bell. The answer to that question is Prince Cunningham." The Daily Herald reports Cunningham's lawyer, James Demias, told the jury the investigation was filled with misleads, tunnel vision, and a failure to investigate other suspects. Mike Krauser, News Radio, 105.9 WBBM.
1: Two law enforcement officers who clashed with rioters at the U.S. Capitol insurrection have sued to block the Trump administration's anti-weaponization fund. Officers Harry Dunn and Daniel Hodges asked a federal judge to find the $1.7 billion fund illegal and reverse any transfers that the Treasury Department has made to the Justice Department to implement it. The fund stemmed from a $10 billion lawsuit filed earlier this year in a federal court by President Trump after his tax returns were leaked. He settled on the terms that the IRS never pursues claims against Mr. Trump, his sons, or his company on prior tax returns. We'll be right back with top trending stories. WBBM News Time, it's 8:42.
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2: 4 years after the night in Paris that no one could explain, Ronaldo returned. He shredded his knee twice in between. Some thought he'd never play again. He arrived in Asia with a new haircut, that strange triangular tuft on his forehead, and started scoring against Turkey, Belgium, England, Turkey again. By the final in Yokohama against Germany, he was the tournament's leading scorer. Then in the second half, he scored both goals. A scuffed shot Oliver Kahn couldn't hold. A swept finish from a Rivaldo dummy. 2-0, Brazil's fifth star. Ronaldo dropped to his knees on the grass, eyes closed. The ghost of 1998 finally exercised. The greatest comeback in the sport's history.
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3: Stephen Colbert's run on The Late Show ends Thursday. The late night show host has often poked fun at the president and his politics. CBS then announced last summer that The Late Show would end in May, citing economic reasons. However, Colbert and others suspect it may have been due to political pressure. The decision follows Paramount's settlement of President Trump's lawsuit and its pending sale to Skydance Media. WBBM News Time, it's 8:46, time now for sports. And for more, here's Rick Gregg.
4: In the second inning, the White Sox loaded the bases with nobody out, and Seattle got out of the jam. In the fifth inning, the Mariners loaded the bases with nobody out, and the White Sox got out of the jam. It was that kind of series finale in Washington. Anything you can do, I can do too. Until the seventh inning, when two Mariners home runs put Seattle ahead to stay. 5-4, M's over Sox, with Randall Grichuk's ninth inning homer not quite enough. Sox went just 2-for-9 with runners in scoring position, and Sean Burke's season ERA climbed over 4. 4 2/3 innings, 5 strikeouts, 3 walks. Sox, a game better than 500. If those runners-on troubles sound familiar to Northside fans, well, team president Jed Hoyer would agree.
5: I think the totality of things, we're in a good position, but obviously we're not playing well right now, and we need to turn it around, which there's no reason to think we won't.
4: 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Both the Cubs and Sox have Tuesday off, but The Score is once again teaming up with the Cubs for the 24-hour Cubs for a Cure Radiothon. Starts at 10 Thursday morning on The Score. 100% of the proceeds will benefit Brain Up for cancer research. Aaron Rodgers says this is his last season. The Steelers QB is done with the Willie or Won't He Dance. He'll chase one more playoff appearance or ring, and that'll be it. The French Open begins Sunday. Several top players say they'll cut back their media appearances to protest the prize money allotment. They're only getting 14% of the revenue. Other tournaments pay out 22% in prizes. With sports at 16 and 46 past each hour, Rick Gregg, News Radio 105.9 WBBM.
3: It's 8:48. Time now for traffic and weather together on the 8s. Here's Abby Ryan.
6: I-80 headed on the westbound side. It's pretty much at a standstill, and that is past Briggs before Richards, about 2 miles. It is a solid mess all the way past Center. Watch out for a white Peterbilt truck leaking about 30,000 pounds of motor oil from the trailer. The rest of the roads, not too bad. If you see anything there on I-80 and you're passing it, it's safe to call us. Give a call to our WBBM Mercedes-Benz of Hoffman Estates traffic tip line, 855-780-ROAD, and let us know which lanes are blocked. I've been trying to listen to these scanners for about 20 minutes now and can't seem to locate exactly which lanes are blocked. This report on the inbound side of the Kennedy, we've got some heavy delays going on in spots, and that is from Belmont on over to Ohio. If you're on the inbound side of the Eisenhower, you've got tight spots before St. Charles, the Tri-State Tollway, the outbound side of the Dan Ryan. That is tightening in spots from the Jane Bird Interchange on over to 18th Street. Southbound Usaba Lakeshore Drive, still a little slow through Grant Park. The Edens looks pretty good. And the O'Hare Extension, I-190 westbound, so before Mannheim to the Tri-State Tollway Rams. Next report, 8:58, News Radio 105.9 WBBM.
3: Thank you, Abby. AccuWeather says we're going down to a low of 47 degrees tonight. It's going to be partly cloudy and, of course, cool. Tomorrow, it'll be some sunshine in the air, breezy and cool, high of 61 degrees, but only in the mid-50s at the lakefront. And then tomorrow night, it goes down to a low of 49 degrees, slightly better than the low for today. And it'll be mostly cloudy. Right now at O'Hare, it's 54. At the lakefront, it's 52. 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
3: For one Southwest suburban lawmaker, there's only one choice for the official state sandwich of Illinois.
7: When the talk somewhere swung to declaring an official Illinois state sandwich.
8: I just happen to have a picture in the back of my office with an Italian beef sandwich and deep dish pizza and some of the other things that were invented in the city of Chicago.
7: Representative Rick Ryan was only too happy to oblige.
8: I grew up in Oak Lawn, Illinois, and my grandmother, I remember sitting in her kitchen every Saturday afternoon playing pinochle while she would make Italian beef and let it simmer all day, and we'd smell it all day with the garlic and the herbs and everything.

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11: With gas prices shooting up by nearly 50% since the U.S. war against Iran started, ICCars.com says owners of gas-powered vehicles are on track to spend $706 more this year to fill up the tank. Compare that to owners of EVs who will spend just $11 more. Massive gains on Wall Street today on renewed hopes for a diplomatic end to the war in Iran sent oil prices plunging, closing just above $98 a barrel, and stocks sharply higher at all the major averages today, up 1 to 1.5% at the close. The Dow topping the 50,000 threshold again, up 655 points. The Nasdaq up 400 points. The S&P up by 79. And the Senior Citizens League, a nonpartisan advocacy group for seniors, predicting a 3.9% increase in next year's Social Security Cost of Living Adjustment, or COLA. And they say that's to account for stubbornly high inflation. With business at 23 and 53, from the Bloomberg Newsroom, Tom Busby, News Radio 105.9 WBBM.
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16: A Chicago woman has received a rare quadruple transplant, getting a new liver, kidney, and both lungs. The 28-year-old Chicagoan Jasmine Jones says no one planned on the life-saving procedure performed by UChicago Medicine, but then it became necessary.
17: They were worried that my lungs would reject my new organs or that I wouldn't be able to withstand the surgery with my old lungs because they were just that bad and they just kept getting infections. So they're like, oh, let's yank those two.
16: The procedure was the first known quadruple transplant of its kind performed in Illinois. And the Cook County Sheriff's Police rescued a dozen puppies and two adult dogs in South Suburban Harvey. Recently, two pit bull mixes and 12 puppies less than a week old were found near Campbell and Maplewood. Investigators learned that the owner of the dogs had moved away and left them all abandoned. All the dogs were transported to South Suburban Humane Society, where they'll remain until they're adopted to their forever homes. WBBM News Time is 8:58. Traffic and weather together on the 8th. There's a solid delays on I-80. Here's Abby Ryan.
18: I-80 is a big headache just past Briggs to past Center. I believe we have a white semi that is losing about 30,000 pounds of motor oil from the trailer. If you're on the inbound Kennedy, it is slow from Fullerton past the Wintrust Mural at North Avenue over to Ohio. Then it's a little slow through the Hubbard Street Tunnel to Randolph. The inbound side of the Eisenhower still slow, passing St. Charles, the Tri-State Tollway. Next report, 908. 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
16: Thank you, Abby. AccuWeather says we're going down to a low tonight of 47 degrees, partly cloudy. Tomorrow, we'll see some sun and some clouds, breezy and cool with a high of 61 degrees. WBBM News Time, it's 8:59.
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16: Coming up in the next half hour on News Radio WBBM, Chicago lawmakers are calling for a special hearing on electronic monitoring in the wake of the death of CPD officer John Bartholomew. Republican candidate for Illinois Governor Darren Bailey spoke before Chicago City Council today. Plus, there's a growing backlash over the Justice Department's new $1.8 billion anti-weaponization fund. More on that ahead from CBS News. WBBM Sports, Chicago Cubs face off against the Milwaukee Brewers tonight, and now they're still down 0-5. And AccuWeather says we'll see a low tonight of 47 degrees. Right now at O'Hare, it's 50. At the lakefront, it's 49. And in Waukegan, it's 46. WBBM News Time, it's 9 o'clock.
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20: I'm Michael Toscano. Republican Congressman Brian Fitzpatrick of Pennsylvania says he's going to do what he can to stop the Trump administration from going ahead with a $1.8 billion fund. It's designed to pay people a panel will decide were, quote, victims of Justice Department weaponization. CBS's Jake Rosen reports he'll join Capitol Hill police officers who were attacked by the mob during the January 6th insurrection in opposing the plan.
0: The officers and their attorneys write in their complaint that, quote, the fund is stunningly, blindly illegal, and the defendants must be prohibited from transferring money to this corrupt and illegal monstrosity. The settlement stemmed from a $10 billion lawsuit filed earlier this year in federal court by Mr. Trump, who accused the IRS and government of unlawfully allowing the government contractor to leak his tax returns in 2020 and those of his sons and company.
20: The U.S. military today boarded an Iranian-flagged oil tanker in the Gulf of Oman suspected of trying to violate the American blockade. This, as President Trump said, he'll renew military strikes against Iran if there's no peace plan soon.
21: We're dealing with people that are, I think, far more reasonable than the people that are really no longer with us. We're dealing with some people with talent, with good brain power, and we're pretty impressed by it. So hopefully those people will make a deal that's going to be great for everybody.
20: Federal prosecutors indicted former Cuban leader Raul Castro and five others over Cuba shooting down two planes 30 years ago, killing exiles trying to help people escape the island. Chief Foreign Affairs Correspondent Margaret Brennan talked with Acting Attorney General Todd Blanche about that.
22: Blanche could not explain what new evidence the Justice Department had to charge a 30-year-old crime.
21: We'll see what happens, but we're freeing up Cuba.
22: It comes as President Trump threatens, quote, a friendly takeover. He's demanded Cuba expel U.S. adversaries. Russia's largest overseas listening post is there. China has one as well.
20: Former Massachusetts Congressman Barney Frank has died, as correspondent Steve Kaffin reports.
23: Barney Frank was a colorful and sometimes contentious politician.
24: Ma'am, trying to have a conversation with you would be like trying to argue with a dining room table. I have no interest in doing it.
23: Squaring off with a constituent in 2009, the Massachusetts Democrat served 16 terms in the House. Frank was one of the most prominent openly gay politicians in U.S. history. His most enduring legacy was the Dodd-Frank Act, the 2010 financial reform law that tightened oversight of banks and created the Consumer Financial Protection Bureau.
20: Barney Frank was 86. Harvard University's faculty voted to limit the number of A's given to undergraduates to curb grade inflation. This is CBS News.
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20: Spring is getting sidetracked in northwestern Wyoming with a chance of rain mixing with snow there. And we have the story now of a suspected burglary gone wrong.
33: Two Salinas police officers were getting their morning coffee at a shop on Main Street when they heard faint calls for help. Coffee shop employees said they had been hearing them too. After some searching, the officers realized the calls were coming from the wall between the coffee shop and the movie theater next door. Firefighters cut through the cinder block wall and rescued Isaac Valencia, who was jailed on suspicion of burglary. It's not clear how he ended up stuck in the wall. Michael Wallace, CBS News.
20: Aaron Rodgers says this season, his 22nd with the NFL, will be his last. The Pittsburgh Steelers quarterback said, "This is it," when asked if he will retire at the end of 2026 season. The 42-year-old did not expand on why he came to that conclusion. Rodgers had signed a one-year deal to return to the Steelers just before the start of organized team activities this season. Michael Toscano, CBS News.
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0: 20th, 2026. Good evening to you. I'm Roger Plummer. It's 50 degrees in Chicago under partly cloudy skies. Tonight, partly cloudy and cool, a low of 47. Tomorrow, intervals of clouds and sunshine, breezy and cool with a high of 61, but only in the mid-50s at the lakefront. We'll check the AccuWeather 5-day forecast at 9:15, but first, our top local story on News Radio, WBBM. In light of recent harrowing tales of violence by repeated offenders or by suspects out on electronic monitoring, Chicago 23rd Ward Alderwoman Silvana Tabares is introducing a resolution to address some of these issues. It calls for a special hearing with city and county leaders to address electronic monitoring programs, orders of protection, and criminal warrants. Tabares says there are active arrest warrants for 72,000 people in Cook County, including thousands of domestic violence cases.
1: Our first responders have paid the ultimate price. Four lost in the line of duty in the last year alone because people with outstanding warrants remain on our streets. These warrants are the number one cause of arrest for CPD, draining budgets and overtime while putting officers' lives at risk every day.
0: Alderwoman Tabares also notes that roughly 8% of the more than 4,300 defendants on electronic monitoring in Cook County are currently unaccounted for. The Republican candidate running for Illinois governor is apologizing to the city for some previous disparaging comments about Chicago and its residents.
2: Speaking during the public comments section at the Chicago City Council meeting, former state senator and Republican candidate for Illinois governor Darren Bailey offered aldermen and Chicagoans an apology for calling the city a hellhole on the campaign trail in 2022.
3: I said some things about Chicago that were wrong. What I meant was that the political class is failing us, and I should have been more clear, and I wasn't. So I apologize.
2: Governor J.B. Pritzker's campaign was quick to put out a statement calling the apology glib and says it doesn't erase the years of bashing Chicago. Mallory Vorbroker, News Radio 105.9 WBBM.
0: The investigation into a suspicious house fire that left two children dead this morning in the Inglewood neighborhood could become a murder investigation.
4: The children were among six people pulled out of the burning home by firefighters, all taken to hospitals in critical condition, and the fire is described as suspicious. It was reported at about 2 a.m. in a two-story home on the 6200 block of South Polina. An extra alarm was called, elevating the response to a 211, bringing more firefighters and equipment. It was put out in about an hour. Alderman Ray Lopez is asking neighbors to check surveillance cameras. He told us he believes it was arson. Mike Krauser, News Radio 105.9 WBBM.
0: It's 9:08. Traffic and weather together on the 8th as we say good evening to Abby Ryan.
5: Good evening, Roger. If you're on the inbound side of the Kennedy, let's start off with the O'Hare extension. It is slow before Mannheim to the Tri-State Tollway ramps on the eastbound side of I-190. The Edens looks great both directions fine. If you're on the inbound side of the Kennedy, you've got some slow spots, and that is from Damon passing the Wintrust, Maryland, North Avenue, a little heavy, and that continues to before Ohio. Inbound Eisenhower, not bad. If you're on the southbound side of the Tri-State Tollway, watch out for delays approaching I-290, your Eisenhower, and that is because the local lane is closed. The inbound side of I-290, your Eisenhower, that is actually slow past St. Charles to the Tri-State Tollway ramps, and you have overnight construction there on the outbound side of the Eisenhower, actually inbound, and that is St. Charles to 294. It is the right lane now until 11 p.m. The Eisenhower Inn looks good. Stevenson, decent. Dan Ryan, not bad. If you're on the inbound, Ryan around 51st, we have a crash in between that slip ramp from the locals to the express, but it's not really delayed right now, so just watch out and slow down as you approach the area. The outbound Bishop Ward, tight passing 130th, stays slow to Sibley Boulevard in spots. Northwest Indiana's okay. If you're on I-80, headed on the westbound side, that is heavy before Briggs to past it. Stay slow to before Richards. It looks like that earlier situation at Center is gone now. Next report, 918 News Radio 105.9 WBBM.
0: The AccuWeather forecast. There is a beach hazard statement for high waves and dangerous rip currents on Lake Michigan through tomorrow. However, tonight, partly cloudy and cool, a low of 47. Tomorrow, intervals of clouds and sunshine, breezy and cool, a high of 61, but only in the mid-50s at the lakefront. And tomorrow night, mostly cloudy with a low of 49. Right now at O'Hare, 50 along the lakefront, 49 degrees, WBBM News Time, 910.
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0: It's 9-11. Detectives are searching for answers after an unusual phone call and disturbing discovery in Greater Grand Crossing last night.
12: A woman told Chicago police she received a phone call around 3 p.m. from someone in Venezuela who said her 18-year-old son had been kidnapped Monday near a basketball court in the 7100 block of South King Drive. The caller then told her son would be found in an apartment building at the 6800 block of South Perry Avenue. That's where CPD officers responded around 9 p.m. and found the man's body in a bathtub. They say he'd been shot several times and his hands were tied behind his back. Area 1 detectives are now investigating. Andy Dane, News Radio, 105.9 WBBM.
0: Five people have been arrested following three compliance checks last Friday in Cicero. All five people in custody at Cook County Jail were charged with illegal possession of either drugs, guns, cash, or a combination of them all. According to Cicero police, those charged are 25-year-old Salvador Camacho and 24-year-old Victor Ramirez, brother and sister Des Moines and Deonta Blakemore, who are living with Ramirez, plus a third parolee's friend, Jessica Torres. Police have arrested and charged a Chicago man in connection to a slew of crimes. Investigators accused 20-year-old Malachi Willis Hightower of stabbing a 35-year-old man during an attempted robbery near 67th and Clyde back in March. He was also charged with the alleged burglary of a vehicle yesterday near 74th and Paxton Avenue. Willis Hightower was scheduled to appear for a detention hearing today, and we're waiting to hear more details about both incidents. Coming up, the AccuWeather five-day forecast and the latest in sports. It's 9:13.
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0: It's 9:15, time for the AccuWeather five-day forecast, sponsored by Four Seasons Heating, Air Conditioning, Plumbing, Sewer, and Electric. Here is meteorologist John Furyk.
16: Partly cloudy for tonight, breezy and cool, down to 47. Then for tomorrow, clouds and sun, breezy and cool again. High 61, but in the 50s at the lakefront. Then mostly cloudy for tomorrow night, the low 49. Mainly cloudy on Friday, a couple of showers moving in the afternoon. High 65, we'll have some rain Friday night. That should be gone for the most part Saturday. Maybe a shower in the morning, mostly cloudy, the high 71. And then partly sunny and warmer Sunday, high 77. Memorial Day, partly sunny and warm, maybe a shower, the high up to 83. I'm AccuWeather meteorologist John Furyk.
0: Right now at O'Hare, 50, Wheeling, 48, along the lakefront, 49 degrees. WBBM News Time, 9:16, time for sports. The Cubs lose for the fifth game in a row. They fall to the Brewers 5-0 at Wrigley Field. In the WNBA at halftime, the Sky lead the Wings 38-36. The Sky starting off their season 3-1. Also going on in the NBA in the Western Conference Finals, it's game one of the Spurs versus the Thunder. And it's game one in the Stanley Cup playoffs of the Western Conference Final. The Golden Knights are taking on the Avalanche. 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
18: White Sox reliever Sean Newcomb had not allowed a home run all season, but as you can probably tell from the past tense of that sentence, he has now. Seattle's Johnny Pareda touched him to break a 2-all seventh-inning tie. The Mariners beat the Sox 5-4. Randall Grichuk did homer late. Sean Burke allowed the first two runs in 4 2/3 innings. Sox are off Thursday before visiting the Giants. The Cubs are off Thursday, too, which on paper offers team president Jed Hoyer the perfect opportunity to work the phones for some pitching help, but in practice...
19: The reality is that to go out and get someone that's pitching well early in the season, it's just not realistic. Look around baseball, like for a team to sort of sell a starting pitcher for prospects this time of year is just unbelievably unusual. For the most part, teams would wait to get a higher price if they know they're going to sell, but I think there's a lot of teams right now that just simply don't know.
18: Have to work from within for now. Hoyer appeared on our sister station 104.3 The Score, and the off day does provide the perfect opportunity for The Score and the Cubs to once again team up for the 24-hour Cubs for a Cure Radiothon. Starts at 10 Thursday morning. 100% of the proceeds benefit Brain Up for Cancer Research. Aaron Rodgers is finally ready to say goodbye, or he will be come the end of this season. Rodgers told reporters in Pittsburgh that this will be his last year. The direct quote, "This is it." So, unless they somehow meet in the Super Bowl, Rodgers will finish with a 24-5 record against the Bears. Those Bears continue holding off-season practices in Lake Forest. We'll hear from some coaches on Thursday. With sports at 16 and 46 past each hour, Rick Gregg, News Radio 105.9 WBBM.
0: It's 9:18. Traffic and weather together on the 8th. There are some delays on I-80. Here to tell us about that and more, Abby Ryan.
5: The I-80 westbound side, heavy, just past Briggs to before Chicago Street. Watch out for heavy delays there. It's on the westbound side of I-80. And we do have construction going on there tonight. A westbound US 30 all the way to center. It's that left lane now through 5 a.m. But it's definitely heavy from Briggs over to the Chicago Street side. Now, if you're on the eastbound side, you are good. Northbound I-55 slow as you approach I-80, 80-94, I-65 in the Indiana Toll Road. That's good. Coming through Northwest Indiana. If you're on the inbound side of the Ryan, we have heavy delays. In the express lanes between that slip ramp from the locals and the express, it's tight from Garfield on up to 47th. Give yourself about 25 minutes in from the merge, I-57 Bishop Ford merge, up to the Jane Byrne interchange. Southbound Usaba Lakeshore Drive, heavy from the Oak Street curve to the light of Chicago, then tight spots from Monroe all the way to Roosevelt through Grant Park. There are closures there for the Sueños Music Festival. If you're on the O'Hare Extension, I-190 headed eastbound, that is tight from Bessie Coleman. In spots, heavy spots over to the Tri-State Tollway ramps. Inbound Kennedy, not bad, passing the Wintrust Mural at North Avenue slow. Those delays from Damon to Ohio. Outbound, you've got heavy delays from the Edens Junction on up to Foster. Next report, 928 News Radio 105.9 WBBM.
0: The AccuWeather forecast tonight, partly cloudy and cool, a low of 47 tomorrow. Intervals of clouds and sunshine, breezy and cool with a high of only 61. Cooler along the lakefront, the average high is 72. Right now, at O'Hare, 50, and along the lakefront, 49 degrees, it's 920. Our top story this hour, Governor Pritzker says he expects more movement on legislation that would incentivize the Chicago Bears to stay in the land of Lincoln. We'll have much more on this story coming up at 9:31. This Sunday, a local all-women group will bring the traditions and culture of Puerto Rico to Sueños.
20: Born and raised in Humboldt Park, Ivelisse Diaz feels a deep connection to her ancestral home, Puerto Rico. And this weekend, she's sharing the music and traditions of Puerto Rico with Sueños.
21: We have Las Bomploneras performing at Sueños, which is the only all-women group in the whole festival. And then we are the longest-standing Bomba y Plena all-women group in the world. And so not only that, but we represent all women. And so we're super excited.
20: Las Bomploneras specializes in Bomba y Plena, percussion-driven musical traditions.
21: Bomba is beautiful. Black music from Puerto Rico. It is music that tells our stories. It is music that uplifts us. It keeps us knowledgeable.
20: Diaz says she hopes that women in particular are inspired by the performance.
21: To know your story, to know where you come from, the respect, the values, the love, just all around inspiration, love, and awareness, and education.
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0: It's 9:23 from Bloomberg Business. Here's Tom Busby.
30: A blowout earnings report and a higher forecast from AI chipmaker NVIDIA after the closing bell, as tech companies continue to spend billions building out their AI infrastructures. It's also adding an additional $80 billion to a share buyback plan. Earlier on Wall Street, rising hopes for an end to the war in Iran sent oil sharply lower and stocks soaring higher. All the major averages today up between 1 and 1.5%. The Dow up 645 points. It's back above 50,000. The Nasdaq up 400. The S&P up 79. And oil around $98 a barrel. Meta Platforms began the process of cutting upwards of 8,000 workers today to refocus on AI. And Intuit, the maker of TurboTax and QuickBooks, cutting 3,000 staffers, according to Reuters, to infuse AI into more of its services. And two-thirds of Harvard University faculty voted to cap the number of A grades for undergraduates to no more than 20% of a class plus four. With business at 23 and 53, from the Bloomberg Newsroom, Tom Busby, News Radio 105.9 WBBM.
1: Cook County Animal and Rabies Control says a bat found in Park Ridge has tested positive for rabies. The bat was found near the 1100 block of South Rose Avenue and was collected and tested yesterday by the Illinois Department of Public Health. Residents are reminded not to pick up bats or other wild animals and to ensure all pets have up-to-date rabies vaccines. If you find a bat or another wild animal sick, injured, or dead on your property, you are urged to contact Cook County Animal and Rabies Control. Coming up, the latest on those big delays on I-80 plus AccuWeather. It's 925.
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1: It's 928. Traffic and weather together on the 8s. Here's Abby Ryan.
5: Right now, Roger, if you're on the inbound side of the Edens, Lake Cook to the Kennedy Junction, not too bad. The outbound Kennedy, you've got heavy travel times building on the outbound side. It is a 24-minute ride headed out to the airport, 28 on the inbound side. Outbound, those heavy delays begin at Montrose, and they continue up past Foster. That is overnight construction tonight on the outbound side of the Kennedy. It is taking away, last night it took away your left lanes. Tonight, it is the left lane now until 10:30, and then it'll be the two left until 5 a.m. The O'Hare Extension I-190 tightening before Mannheim 2 passed it. Edens looks good. Inbound side of the Eisenhower, a slow passing St. Charles with overnight construction, and the southbound Tri-State at I-290, watch out for some heavy delays because of construction there in that stretch. Stevenson looks good. Dan Ryan outbound. You've got delays passing Roosevelt. Next report, 938 News Radio 105.9 WBBM.
1: The AccuWeather forecast tonight, partly cloudy and cool, a low of 47. Tomorrow, Intervals of clouds and sunshine, breezy and cool, a high of 61, but only in the mid-50s at the lakefront. And tomorrow night, mostly cloudy with a low of 49. Right now, at O'Hare, 50, Waukegan, 46, Lansing, 49, along the lakefront, 49 degrees. In less than 1 minute, WBBM headlines. 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
1: It's 9:30. Good evening to you. I'm Roger Plummer. These are the top stories on News Radio WBBM. Governor Pritzker says there are only two places the Chicago Bears are considering for a new stadium. Advocates for Chicago.

0: ones with disabilities are celebrating an approved settlement in a nearly decade-old civil rights lawsuit by the city council. Hundreds of rideshare drivers rallied in Springfield to urge downstate lawmakers to grant them the right to unionize. Plus, two police officers who helped defend the U.S. Capitol during the January 6th riot are suing to block anyone from receiving payouts from a new settlement. WBBM Sports, the White Sox lose to the Mariners 5-4 in Seattle. The Cubs are beat by the Brewers 5-0 at Wrigley Field. And the Sky trail the Wings in the third quarter at Wintrust Arena. WBBM Business, the Dow Jones climbs 645 points. The NASDAQ soars 400 points and the S&P 500 finishes up 79 points. AccuWeather says, tonight, partly cloudy and cool with a low of 47. Tomorrow, intervals of clouds and sunshine, breezy and cool with a high of 61, but only in the mid-50s at the lakefront. And there is a beach hazard statement for high waves and dangerous rip currents on Lake Michigan through tomorrow. Right now at O'Hare, partly cloudy skies, 50 degrees, winds out of the northeast at 13 miles per hour. It's 9:31. Governor J.B. Pritzker says he expects some movement on legislation that would pave the way for a new Bears stadium in Arlington Heights. And he's hoping lawmakers who, quote, want to tank the bill are not successful, end quote. WBBM's Mike Krauser has the details.
1: The governor, speaking to reporters in downstate Litchfield, said one certainty is that the Bears will not be building a new stadium in Chicago.
2: It's clear from the statements by the Bears and the statements by the NFL that there really are only two places that the Bears are considering having their stadium going forward, and that's either in the state of Indiana or in Arlington Heights. And again, it was reiterated by Commissioner Goodell yesterday in his comments. And so I'm hopeful that we'll see a bill out of the Senate that'll go to the House and then get to my desk that will help us keep the Chicago Bears in the state of Illinois.
1: The governor downplayed his public feud with Mayor Brandon Johnson, saying they're friends even if they disagree on some things. Mike Krauser, News Radio, 105.9 WBBM.
0: Chicago City Council members have agreed to settle a nearly decade-old lawsuit. It's a decision that advocates say will dramatically improve the lives of disabled Chicagoans.
3: Accessibility must include everyone.
4: Leaders with disability service and support group Access Living say that mission takes a major step forward through the settlement, which requires Chicago to create or renovate nearly 3,000 units of affordable housing for disabled residents and craft new policies aimed at housing inclusion. Ken Walden is an attorney with Access Living.
5: The search for housing has been the number one need for people with disabilities. That was true when we filed the case. That was true throughout the litigation of the case. And that's true today. But hopefully with the settlement, we'll take a step, a big step in the right direction.
4: Michael Grice says the ruling is a major victory for the disabled community.
6: Without this decision, a lot of my friends and colleagues are still in institutions. They can't get out because there's still a lack of affordable, accessible, integrated housing.
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0: A rally was held today at the state capitol where more than 500 rideshare drivers made their voices heard. They are calling on Illinois lawmakers to pass the Rideshare Drivers Union Bill, which would give more than 100,000 drivers across the state access to union rights. The bill includes sectoral bargaining rights over compensation, benefits, insurance, paid leave, and other workplace rights. There's a growing backlash over the Justice Department's new $1.8 billion anti-weaponization fund. Critics, including lawmakers, watchdog groups, and law enforcement officers who defended the Capitol on January 6th, are now challenging the program in court. CBS News Justice Department reporter Jake Rosen has more on the lawsuit and the controversy surrounding the fund.
7: Two federal law enforcement officers who clashed with rioters at the U.S. Capitol on January 6, 2021, sued Wednesday to block the Trump administration's $1.7 billion, quote, anti-weaponization fund, which was created this week as part of a settlement between President Trump and the federal government.
0: The lawsuit claims the government's anti-weaponization fund is an illegal slush fund that President Trump will use to finance the insurrectionist and paramilitary groups that commit violence in his name. That is a quote. And coming up, we take a look at low gasoline prices, then traffic and weather, and then Stardate talks about Gemini and the documentation of constellations. buttons. It's 9:35.
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0: Thank you to our listeners for the following gasoline prices. In Bellwood, the Thorntons on 25th and Harrison is selling gas for $4.78 per gallon. And in Oswego, the Meyer on US 34 in Douglas is selling gas for $4.89 per gallon. If you see a low gasoline price, please give us a call at 312-409-GASS. That's 312-409-4277. It's 9:38. Traffic and weather together on the 8s. There's a crash on the Tri-State Tollway. Here to fill us in on that and more, Abby Ryan.
16: Well, the northbound side of the Tri-State Tollway before Buckley Road, Illinois 137, we have the right lane blocked. Three left lanes do get by. This is all because of a crash right now. If you're on the rest of the roads, the inbound side of the Kennedy O'Hare into downtown, not bad. The O'Hare extension looks good. The Edens is fine. Outbound side of the Kennedy, you do have some heavy delays from Montrose on up to Foster. It's all because of construction going on for just about another hour or so till 10:30. It's the left lane blocked right now. Two left after that until 5 a.m. from 10:30 to 5 a.m. The O'Hare extension, as I mentioned, looks good. If you're on the roads near Wrigleyville, watch out for delays. Post-Cubs game, Irving Park Road, Addison and Halstead, definitely some of the runner-ups. The southbound side of DuSable Lakeshore Drive, heavy from Michigan down to the light of Chicago. It's also tight through Grant Park, especially from Monroe all the way down to Roosevelt. If you're on the Dan Ryan, not bad. Stevenson looks pretty good. Inbound Eisenhower, slow approaching 294. Northwest Indiana looks great. I-80 headed westbound. You've got heavy delays past Briggs to center. Next report, 948, News Radio 105.9 WBBM.
17: The WBBM active with a forecast, partly cloudy, breezy, cool for tonight. Below 47, and then for tomorrow, clouds and sun, breezy and cool again, high 61, but probably not getting out of the 50s at the lakefront. And then mostly cloudy tomorrow night, the low 49. Mostly cloudy Friday, a couple of showers in the afternoon, high 65, and then we'll have some rain Friday night. I'm Accu with our meteorologist, John Fierick.
0: Right now at O'Hare, 50 Midway, 51 in Northbrook, 49, Orland Park, 52, and along the lakefront, 49 degrees. WBBM News Time, 940. Here's Stardate.
18: The moon lines up with the twins of Gemini this evening, the stars Pollux and Castor. Pollux is the brighter twin and is closer to the moon. The brilliant planet Jupiter is to the lower right of the moon.

0: Gemini has been around for thousands of years. Its roots trace back to ancient Babylon, as do those of many other constellations. All of them were recorded in one of the most important works of astronomy in the ancient world. Known as the Almagest, it was written by Claudius Ptolemy around the year 150. Ptolemy studied many fields, including astronomy, astrology, geology, and music theory. The Almagest is perhaps his most famous work. In it, he recorded the positions of 1,000 stars and included details on the motions of the sun, moon, and planets. He also discussed everything from eclipses to the length of the year. The book listed 48 constellations that were visible from northern skies, Gemini among them. The constellations weren't given any borders, just the regions of the sky in which they appeared, and some barren regions weren't part of any constellation. Over the centuries, astronomers shifted things around some, and they created constellations for southern skies as well. Finally, in 1930, they created an official list of 88 constellations. Each one was given precise borders. That gave every star a home, its own address in the universe. Today's program was made possible by Mercer Caverns in Calaveras County in California's historic gold country. More information at mercercaverns.net. For the McDonald Observatory, I'm Billy Henry.
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2: This November 3rd, the midterm election is more than politics. 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Taxes, public safety, schools. From Chicago to the suburbs, your vote shapes what comes next. Pritzker takes on Bailey for governor, and Stratton takes on Tracy in the Senate. Election Central on WBBM News Radio tracks every race, every result, and what it means for you. 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
1: One of the NFL's biggest villains, at least if you're a Bears fan, is about to say goodbye. Aaron Rodgers, who will quarterback the Steelers this year. But after that...
2: This is it, yeah.
1: So let the farewell tour begin for Rodgers, the longtime Packer quarterback and surefire first ballot Hall of Famer. That tour will not make a stop at Soldier Field. Thankfully. There was some danger that Pete Crow Armstrong could become a villain on the south side of town after that shouting match with a fan during Sunday's crosstown meeting went viral, but PCA has apologized twice and paid a fine, and Cubs president Jed Hoyer says it'll smooth over.
3: Yeah, I mean, the whole situation was regrettable. I mean, I don't think it's representative of who Pete is as a person. I mean, he's a great kid. He's a 24-year-old who's pretty emotional, and, he obviously did something he regrets. Hopefully this is a learning experience for him.
1: Hoyer on 104.3 The Score ahead of the 24-hour Cubs for a Cure Radiothon, which starts at 10 Thursday morning on our sister station. 100% of the proceeds will benefit Brain Up for Cancer Research. Cubs players off Thursday, White Sox players off too, headed to San Francisco after a 5-4 loss in Seattle. Johnny Paredes' seventh-inning homer put the M's up for good. Randall Grichuk homered late, and reliever Sean Newcomb, who allowed that Paredes shot, took the loss. Sox dropped the series. They're still a game over 500. NBA Cavs-Knicks Game 2 Thursday night with New York in the series lead. Montreal and Carolina open hockey's Eastern Conference Finals Thursday, too. With sports at 16 and 46 past each hour, Rick Gregg, News Radio 105.9 WBBM.
4: It's 9:48. Traffic and weather together on the 8th. Delays on roads. That seems to be a constant, Abby Ryan.
5: Definitely tonight on the westbound side of I-80, you've got heavy delays there. Just past Briggs. Over to Center Street, there is overnight construction on westbound I-80, and that is plaguing U.S. 30 to Center. It's that left lane block now through 5 a.m., but those delays definitely from Briggs over to Center. Both sides between U.S. 30 and 355, two left lanes blocked in about 10 minutes at 10 p.m., and that continues until 5 tomorrow morning. I-94 westbound between U.S. 421 State Road 249, your left and center lanes are closed through the 26th. The inbound side of the Eisenhower Expressway, watch out for heavy delays at Mannheim. Outbound, too, looks like there's a situation going on there. The southbound side of the Tri-State Tollway, tight at I-290. And the inbound side of the Kennedy, not too bad, just a little slow. And that is from Belmont past the Wintrust Mural at North Avenue over to Randolph and spots. The inbound side, outbound, you've got heavy delays before Montrose on up to Foster. It's overnight road work. Right now, that left lane is blocked until 10:30, and then it'll be the two left. Also, the express lanes close at 10 o'clock, too, till 5 a.m. Next report, 9:58, News Radio 105.9 WBBM.
4: The AccuWeather forecast tonight, partly cloudy and cool, a low of 47. Tomorrow, intervals of clouds and sunshine, breezy and cool, a high of 61, but only in the mid-50s at the lakefront. Tomorrow night, mostly cloudy with a low of 49. And Friday, mostly cloudy and remaining cool, a couple of showers in the afternoon, a high of 65, but mainly in the 50s along the lakefront. Right now at O'Hare, 50 and along the lakefront, 49 degrees, it's 9:50.
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4: A rare quadruple transplant has been performed by doctors at the University of Chicago, giving a young woman from Chicago's South Side a new lease on life.
7: 28-year-old Jasmine Jones has battled cystic fibrosis since infancy, and in recent years it became life-threatening. But now, after a 36-hour surgery, Jones has a new kidney, liver, and pair of lungs, all from the same donor. Dr. Rolf Barth is one of the surgeons. He and others were interviewed by the University of Chicago.
8: Really, the idea that one person was potentially getting all of these different transplants was special.
7: Jasmine Jones.
9: He's the one who presented the quadruple transplant to me. At first I thought it was just a triple, and he's like, no, we're gonna go for a quadruple. And I'm like, aha, you're kidding. He's like, no, I'm serious. Like, oh, okay, let's do it then.
7: It's the first known quadruple transplant of its kind performed in Illinois.
9: I'm gonna try to live life to the fullest.
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8: AI chipmaker NVIDIA, the world's most valuable company, posted a strong earnings beat for last quarter and raised its outlook. 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Earlier on Wall Street, it was a blowout day for the markets thanks to rising hopes for an end to the war in Iran. That sent oil plunging down to around $98 a barrel, while the Dow shot up 645 points, 1.3% higher, back above 50,000. The Nasdaq up 400 points, a 1.5% gain. The S&P up 79, 1% higher. Tinder experimenting with AI-powered matching, group dating, and appealing to younger Gen Z members by hosting live in-person events to stop people from doing all that swiping. And just in time for summer, Coca-Cola is bringing back a TikTok trend that became a big seller last year, Sprite mixed with iced tea. With business at 23 and 53, from the Bloomberg Newsroom, Tom Busby, News Radio 105.9 WBBM.
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8: It's 9:58. Traffic and weather together on the 8s. Here's Abby Ryan.
9: Right now, if you're on I-290, the Eisenhower, watch out for a vehicle fire inbound. It's heavy past Wolf to Mannheim, fully engulfed. The right lane is blocked. Thank you, Jennifer. Calling our WBBM Mercedes-Benz of Hoffman Estates traffic tip line, 855-780 Road. Outbound, you've got heavy delays from Laramie to Austin with an earlier crash, a crash in the two left lanes. It's also heavy passing Mannheim before and after because there is a gapers delay. Now, if you're on the inbound side of the Eisenhower, watch out for some delays going on. Outbound to the inbound side of the Eisenhower. That is going to cost you just about 39 minutes coming in from I-90, the Jane Addams Tollway, into downtown outbound 2. Next report, 1008 News Radio, 105.9 WBBM.
8: The AccuWeather forecast tonight, partly cloudy and cool with a low of 47. Tomorrow, continued cool with a high of 61.
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8: Coming up in the next half hour on News Radio WBBM, tipped workers in the city will have to wait 2 more years for a raise following Wednesday's city council meeting.
10: This is Renita Young. U.S. health officials are screening for the Ebola virus at 5 major American airports, including O'Hare.
8: Plus, Elon Musk announced plans Wednesday for a SpaceX IPO that could be one of the biggest ever and could make him the world's first trillionaire. More ahead from CBS News. WBBM Sports, the Cubs are beat by the Brewers. The White Sox fall to the Mariners. WBBM Business, a big bounce back for the U.S. markets. Right now at O'Hare, partly cloudy and 50 degrees, it's 10 o'clock.
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12: I'm Michael Toscano. Elon Musk announced plans for one of the biggest sales of stock to the public ever for SpaceX, and business and tech correspondent Joe Ling Kent reports that may push him over the top to become the world's first trillionaire.
13: The filing was so interesting. It stated, "We do not want humans to have the same fate as dinosaurs." And certainly Elon Musk trying to make this a reality for him and his company. But he exerts a lot of control over the business and ownership of the business, and that's why he could become the world's first trillionaire in this public offering.
12: Forbes currently puts Musk's net worth at $839 billion. With the summer travel season kicking into gear, attention focuses on gas prices, so here's Gas Buddy's Patrick DeHaan.
14: The national average at about $4.55 a gallon across the U.S. That is up about a penny and a half from last week. But there may be some good news as we get into the holiday weekend. Oil prices are dropping today significantly, and that could lead the national average to see at least a modest decline.
12: A record 45 million Americans are preparing to travel over this Memorial Day holiday, says transportation correspondent Chris Van Cleve.
15: On the eve of the busy Memorial Day travel weekend, two dramatic incidents are creating headaches for people at the airport and on the rails. At New York's LaGuardia Airport, an unusual sight causing lengthy delays.
16: Tower, Carnegie, at this time, running 42 is closed.
17: Carnegie, Roger, 42 is closed.
15: closed due to a sinkhole that opened near a runway. Airport authorities discovering it during a daily inspection.
12: The Department of Homeland Security is implementing new entry restrictions for foreign travelers coming into the United States from countries at the center of the latest Ebola outbreak. This as an Air France flight from Paris to Detroit was diverted to Montreal, with passengers reportedly being told it was refused a landing in the U.S. because of a, quote, virus issue. The CDC, meanwhile, says it's working against Ebola in Africa, but CBS News medical correspondent Dr. Celine Gounder notes inconsistencies.
0: The Uganda Ministry of Health tweeted that they are not engaged in setting up these treatment centers. They're not even aware of any being set up by the United States there. So there's clearly some discrepancies in what's happening and what's being said is happening.
12: Single women in Generation Z are outpacing the men of their generation when it comes to becoming homeowners.
16: Single Gen Z women accounted for 35% of all home buyers in their generation, compared to 18% of single Gen Z men. That's according to new data from the National Association of Realtors, based on a survey of home buyers from July of 2024 to July of 2025.
12: Correspondent Jim Crisula reporting. This is CBS News.
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24: Who hath summoned me to this realm?
25: Clearly, South Park Satan has heard. 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That's the unincorporated town of Hell, Michigan. It's roughly 7 acres, and it's about 20 miles northwest of Ann Arbor. When it was first settled in 1838, local farmers could be paid for their grain with home-distilled whiskey, and wives used to explain their husband's whereabouts by saying, "He's gone to hell again." The price? A hot $625,000. Michigan's tourism website calls it a quirky must-visit destination. 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
24: We shall open the gates of hell. 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
25: 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Allison Keyes, CBS News.
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26: It's 5 minutes past the hour. Hello, I'm Roger Plummer. Thank you for listening. AccuWeather says for Thursday, intervals of clouds and sunshine, breezy and cool, a high of 61, but only in the mid-50s at the lakefront. Thursday night, mostly cloudy with a low of 49. We'll check the AccuWeather 5-day forecast in 10 minutes. But first, our top local story on News Radio WBBM. A busy and long Chicago City Council meeting on Wednesday resulted in a major blow to one of Mayor Johnson's signature legislative plans.
27: In a more than four-hour-long City Council meeting, Chicago aldermen passed a compromise measure that delays wage hikes for tipped workers. The move gives larger businesses 2 years and small business owners 4 years before needing to fully eliminate sub-minimum wage for their workers. Alderman Jason Irvin says the measure hurts Chicagoans.
28: Raising the minimum wage helps our city. Like I said, that money gets spent in our communities. And these are some of the poorest of the poor in Chicago.
27: Alderman Jesse Fuentes says it gives businesses struggling in the current economy more time.
1: This compromise is an ordinance that will listen to the business sector and say they need a beat to make sure that they could keep their doors open and keep their folks employed.
27: A $55 million tax incentive tied to a redevelopment venture around United Center passed, and the city has a new inspector general in David Glockner, a former federal prosecutor. Mallory Vorbrooker, News Radio 105.9 WBBM.
26: The Centers for Disease Control and Prevention is partnering with the Department of Homeland Security to screen for the disease at five major American airports for Ebola, including Chicago's O'Hare Airport.
2: New Ebola screening procedures under a 30-day order are now in place for all passengers arriving in the U.S. from Congo, Uganda, and South Sudan. Those countries have been tied to more than 130 deaths, 51 confirmed cases, and almost 600 suspected cases. The CDC is also working with airlines and port of entry officials to spot travelers who may have been exposed to the virus. Other participating airports include JFK in New York, Dulles in Virginia, Hartsfield-Jackson in Atlanta, and LAX. Renita Young, News Radio 105.9 WBBM.
26: The World Health Organization is also declaring the latest Ebola outbreak a global health emergency, but says it has not reached pandemic status. Chicago police are investigating a shooting on the city's south side that left a man hospitalized on Wednesday evening. It happened just before 6:30 p.m. in the South Austin neighborhood. Police say officers were called to Central near Corcoran, where they found the 35-year-old victim with a gunshot wound to the chest. The man was taken to a nearby hospital where he remains in grave condition. Chicago police say no one is in custody and an investigation is underway. It's 8 minutes past the hour. Traffic and weather together on the 8s as we say good evening to Abby Ryan.
3: Good evening, Roger. We've got a couple of things going on the area roads. If you're on the outbound side of the Kennedy, it is tight before Montrose, and that continues up to Foster right at Wilson. Reports of a crash mixed into this construction delay, and this road work continues till 10:30. The left lane blocked in just about 20 minutes from now. Then it'll be the two left until 5 a.m. Your outbound Kennedy headed out to the airport from downtown. You are looking at 29 minutes right now, and it's going to cost you about 14 to get to Montrose. Now, the inbound side of the Eisenhower, that is definitely tightening. If you're on the inbound side, it is heavy. Just past the tri-state over to Mannheim, you've got the two right lanes blocked with an earlier vehicle fire that was fully engulfed. Outbound side of the Eisenhower, it is heavy. Past Costner to Austin, that is a crash as well on the outbound side of the Eisenhower, and that blocks the two left lanes. It's also heavy passing Mannheim with a gate burst delay. The outbound side of the Eisenhower, it is a 42-minute ride to get out to I-90. The inbound side, that is a 39-minute ride. DuSable Lakeshore Drive stinks. Southbound from Michigan Avenue on down to the light of Chicago, and then it's pretty packed past Randolph all the way down to Roosevelt Road. Northwest Indiana's okay. The outbound side of the Bishop Ford, tight passing 111th, a possible crash there as well. I-80 headed westbound, heavy on the westbound side, past Briggs over to Center Street. There's overnight construction there. Next report, 1018, News Radio 105.9 WBBM.
26: The AccuWeather forecast. Tonight, partly cloudy and cool with a low of 47. Tomorrow, intervals of clouds and sunshine, breezy and cool, a high of 61, but only in the mid-50s at the lakefront. Tomorrow night, mostly cloudy, a low of 49. Right now, at O'Hare, 50, Midway, 51, along the lakefront, 49 degrees. Coming up, a rise in the number of sentences for retail theft in Cook County. It's 1010.
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26: It's 11 minutes past the hour. A new report says that felony charges and prison sentences for retail theft have skyrocketed since Cook County State's Attorney Eileen O'Neill Burke's first 500 days in office. Her predecessor, Kim Fox, stated that her office would only prosecute retail theft cases in which $1,000 or more in merchandise was taken. However, O'Neill Burke lowered that felony threshold to $300, which is used in the rest of Illinois. The report indicated that felony retail theft charges have nearly doubled in 2025, along with prison sentences for people charged since the threshold was lowered. The city of Chicago and police brass are targets of a new lawsuit filed by a former high-ranking cop.
8: Michael Bars, who went on to serve as deputy chief with CPD, says in a newly filed lawsuit he was placed on the city's do not hire list over false information about his disciplinary record. Police Superintendent Larry Snelling made that move last year, despite the suit argues inaccurate information from the department's human resources division. Bars claims he was never hit with disciplinary complaints or suspensions during his nearly 30-year career. The Sun-Times reports he has been accused of ordering officers to initiate illegal traffic stops and failing to cooperate with internal investigations. The lawsuit seeks damages and corrections to Bars' CPD record. Andy Day, News Radio, 105.9 WBBM.
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26: It's 15 minutes past the hour. 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Here's meteorologist LaTroy Thornton.
14: Cooler conditions continue through the end of the work week ahead of a gradual warm-up in store for the long holiday weekend, with the overnight hours bringing a partly cloudy sky and a low of 47. We'll have more of a mix of sun and clouds on Thursday, with a breeze at times and a high of 61, but it stays in just the mid-50s at the lakefront, ahead of more clouds arriving for Thursday night with a low of 49. It's another cool day still for Friday, with plenty of clouds around, a couple of afternoon showers and a high of 65. Stays again in the 50s at the lakefront before a steadier rain that may arrive for Friday night, tapering to a morning shower on Saturday. Otherwise, we'll keep the clouds with a bit more warmth and a high of 71, with the lakefront holding in the mid-60s, ahead of more sunshine and a warmer Sunday, the high 77. The Memorial Day holiday features some sun on Monday, warm day with perhaps a shower, high 83. I'm AccuWeather meteorologist LaTroy Thornton.
26: It's 16 minutes past the hour, time for WBBM Sports. In the NBA Western Conference Final, the Thunder defeat the Spurs 122-113. Shai Gilgeous-Alexander had 30 points and 9 assists. 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
15: In the second inning, the White Sox loaded the bases with nobody out, and Seattle got out of the jam. In the fifth inning, the Mariners loaded the bases with nobody out, and the White Sox got out of the jam. It was that kind of series finale in Washington. Anything you can do, I can do too. Until the seventh inning, when two Mariners home runs put Seattle ahead to stay. 5-4, M's over Sox, with Randall Grichuk's ninth inning homer not quite enough. Sox went just 2-for-9 with runners in scoring position, and Sean Burke's season ERA climbed over 4. 4 2/3 innings, 5 strikeouts, 3 walks. Sox, a game better than 500. If those runners-on troubles sound familiar to Northside fans, well, team president Jed Hoyer would agree.
16: I think the totality of things, we're in a good position, but obviously we're not playing well right now, and we need to turn it around, which there's no reason to think we won't.
15: 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Both the Cubs and Sox have Tuesday off, but The Score is once again teaming up with the Cubs for the 24-hour Cubs for a Cure Radiothon. Starts at 10 Thursday morning on The Score. 100% of the proceeds will benefit Brain Up for cancer research. Aaron Rodgers says this is his last season. The Steelers QB is done with the Willie or Won't He Dance. He'll chase one more playoff appearance or ring, and that'll be it. The French Open begins Sunday. Several top players say they'll cut back their media appearances to protest the prize money allotment. They're only getting 14% of the revenue. Other tournaments pay out 22% in prizes. With sports at 16 and 46 past each hour, Rick Gregg, News Radio 105.9 WBBM.
26: It's coming up on 18 minutes after the hour, with traffic and weather together on the 8th and the Real Estate Minute. Right now, the latest on the roads. And here's Abby Ryan.
3: Well, right now we do have delays on DuSable Lakeshore Drive, the light at Chicago. Southbound's a little worse than northbound. Also, heavy delays from Randolph on down to Roosevelt Road. Keep this in mind. Northbound, not so bad. If you're on the inbound side of the Kennedy, that is clear. Past the Wind Trust mural at North Avenue, you do have delays before Division on down to the Jane Byrne Interchange. Give yourself 26, O'Hare in 16. Coming in from the Eden Junction outbound, heavy Montrose to Foster overnight roadwork in the right lane. That goes on for 10 more minutes. Then at 10:30, the two left will be blocked. At Wilson, reports of a crash mixed in 215 to Montrose, 30 out to the airport. I-190 looks good. Eisenhower out. It is 25 to Mannheim, 41 to I-90. Heavy from Costner before Austin. Earlier crash was blocking the two left lanes. Looks like it's still there. Inbound heavy past the tri-state to Mannheim. Earlier vehicle fire was blocking your two right lanes. 34 I-90 in. It's 23 coming in from Mannheim. Stevenson outbound. Not bad. Everything looks pretty good both directions. If you're on the outbound side of the Bishop Ford, we had a crash blocking two left lanes, and that is right past 111 delays, just past the Stony Island feeder ramp. So far, if you're on the Tri-State Tollway headed on the southbound side, Halstead through the Lincoln Oasis, watch out for delays there. Next report, 1028 News Radio 105.9 WBBM.
26: The AccuWeather forecast tonight, partly cloudy and cool with a low of 47. Tomorrow, intervals of clouds and sunshine, breezy and cool with a high of 61, but only in the mid-50s at the lakefront. The average high is 72. Right now, at O'Hare, 49 along the lakefront, 49 degrees.
17: It's 20 minutes past the hour. Our top story this hour, Chicago City Council pays homage to the late Reverend Jesse Jackson after passing legislation in his honor. We'll have much more on this story coming up at 31 minutes past the hour.
18: 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I'm Matt Silver for the Chicago Association of Realtors on News Radio 105.9. WBBM.
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22: With gas prices shooting up by nearly 50% since the U.S. war against Iran started, ICCars.com says owners of gas-powered vehicles are on track to spend $706 more this year to fill up the tank. Compare that to owners of EVs who will spend just $11 more. Massive gains on Wall Street today on renewed hopes for a diplomatic end to the war in Iran sent oil prices plunging, closing just above $98 a barrel, and stocks sharply higher at all the major averages today, up 1 to 1.5% at the close. The Dow topping the 50,000 threshold again, up 655 points. The Nasdaq up 400 points. The S&P up by 79. And the Senior Citizens League, a nonpartisan advocacy group for seniors, predicting a 3.9% increase in next year's Social Security Cost of Living Adjustment, or COLA. And they say that's to account for stubbornly high inflation. With business at 23 and 53 from the Bloomberg Newsroom, Tom Busby, News Radio 105.9 WBBM.
17: Coming up, the latest in traffic and weather. It's 25 minutes past the hour.
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26: It's 10:28. Traffic and weather together on the 8th. There's a vehicle fire on I-290. Here to fill us in, Abby Ryan.
3: All right, now, if you're on the Eisenhower headed inbound right at Mannheim, we had an earlier vehicle fire. It was fully engulfed. It was blocking two right lanes. It's still a delay past Wolf over to Mannheim. And the outbound side of the Eisenhower, you've got heavy delays before Costner to before Austin. A crash there as well. This one blocking the two left lanes. The inbound side of the Eisenhower, 34 minutes, I-90 and 23 coming in from Mannheim. Outbound, 25 to Mannheim and 41 headed out to I-90. So far, if you're on the Kennedy inbound, slow past the Wintrust Maryland North Avenue to the Jane Bird Interchange, 26 O'Hare in, 16 coming in from the Eden Junction. Outbound, heavy Montrose to Foster overnight road work. And now the two left lanes, and that is until 5 a.m. Reported at Wilson, reports of a crash mixed in. 15 to Montrose and 30 out to the airport. 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
26: The AccuWeather forecast tonight, partly cloudy and cool, a low of 47. Tomorrow, intervals of clouds and sunshine, breezy and cool, a high of 61. Cooler along the lakefront. Tomorrow night, mostly cloudy with a low of 49. Right now at O'Hare and at the lakefront, 49 degrees in less than a minute. WBBM headlines. It's 10:29.
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26: It's 30 minutes past the hour. Hello, I'm Roger Plummer. Thank you for tuning in. These are the top stories on News Radio WBBM. Legislation has been passed in the City Council to honor the late Rainbow Push Coalition founder. There has been an update in the West Englewood house fire that claimed the lives of two children on Wednesday.
28: This is Andy Dane. Chicago police investigate an unusual phone call and a disturbing discovery.
26: Plus, a lawsuit has been filed by officers who defended the Capitol on January 6th following the Department of Justice's new anti-weaponization fund. WBBM Sports, the White Sox lose to the Mariners 5-4 in Seattle. The Cubs are beat by the Brewers 5-0 at Wrigley Field, and the Sky fall to the Wings 99-89 at Wintrust Arena. WBBM Business, the Dow Jones climbs up 645 points. The NASDAQ soars 400 points, and the S&P 500 finishes up 79 points. AccuWeather says, for Thursday, intervals of clouds and sunshine, breezy and cool, a high of

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8: A test sampling of Lake Michigan, the Chicago River, and other waterways across Illinois found tiny plastics present, posing potential threats to human health and damage to the environment, according to an advocacy group. 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At Wrigley Field, the Cubs managed only a couple of hits as they lost the Brewers 5-0. It's the Cubs' fifth loss in a row. And in the series where they were swept by the Brewers, they were outscored 19-5. And at Wintrust Arena, the Sky lose to the Wings 99-89. Both teams now stand at 3 wins and 2 losses. 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
10: White Sox reliever Sean Newcomb had not allowed a home run all season, but as you can probably tell from the past tense of that sentence, he has now. Seattle's Johnny Pareda touched him to break a 2-all seventh-inning tie. The Mariners beat the Sox 5-4. Randall Grichuk did homer late. Sean Burke allowed the first 2 runs in 4 2/3 innings. Sox are off Thursday before visiting the Giants. The Cubs are off Thursday, too, which on paper offers team president Jed Hoyer the perfect opportunity to work the phones for some pitching help, but in practice...
11: The reality is that to go out and get someone that's pitching well early in the season, it's just not realistic. Look around baseball, like for a team to sort of sell a starting pitcher for prospects this time of year is just unbelievably unusual. For the most part, teams would wait to get a higher price if they know they're going to sell, but I think there's a lot of teams right now that just simply don't know.
10: Have to work from within for now. Hoyer appeared on our sister station 104.3 The Score, and the off day does provide the perfect opportunity for The Score and the Cubs to once again team up for the 24-hour Cubs for a Cure Radiothon. Starts at 10 Thursday morning. 100% of the proceeds benefit Brain Up for Cancer Research. Aaron Rodgers is finally ready to say goodbye, or he will be come the end of this season. Rodgers told reporters in Pittsburgh that this will be his last year. The direct quote, "This is it." So, unless they somehow meet in the Super Bowl, Rodgers will finish with a 24-5 record against the Bears. Those Bears continue holding off-season.

0: and practices in Lake Forest. We'll hear from some coaches on Thursday. 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
1: It's coming up on 48 minutes after the hour with traffic and weather together on the 8th. Right now, to let us know about the crash cleanup on I-290 and other areas of concern is Abby Ryan.
2: Right now on outbound side of I-290, the Eisenhower, watch out for some heavy delays going on. It's a crash. It blocks the two left lanes at Austin, tight from Cicero, 25 to Mannheim, 41 out to I-90. The inbound side is okay. Earlier, vehicle fire at Mannheim gone. Inbound side of the Eisenhower, right around St. Charles and 294, that's not bad. The inbound side of the Kennedy looks great right now. Outbound, you are packed right before the Edens, actually from Montrose on over to Foster. Watch out for overnight construction going on, and that is heavy before Montrose to Foster. It's in the left lane, 15 to Montrose and 30 out to the airport. Inbound looks pretty good. The O'Hare extension is fine. Outbound side of the Dan Ryan slows from the Jane Byrne interchange to about 18th Street. Stevenson and Eisenhower are well. Even the outbound Eisenhower cleaned up nicely. So far, southbound, you saw the Lakeshore Drive tight approaching the light of Chicago, and then you've got delays from right around the Grant Park area. Let's call it past Jackson to Roosevelt. The south end of the Tri-State Tollway, watch out for heavy delays on the eastbound side or southbound side of the Tri-State, and that is from Halsted to the Lincoln Oasis. Two left lanes blocked with overnight construction. Next report, 1058 News Radio, 105.9 WBBM.
1: The AccuWeather forecast. There is a beach hazard statement for high waves and dangerous rip currents on Lake Michigan through tomorrow. Meanwhile, tonight, partly cloudy and cool, a low of 47. Tomorrow, intervals of clouds and sunshine, breezy and cool, a high of 61, but only in the mid-50s along the lakefront. Right now, at O'Hare, 49, Waukegan, 46, Romeoville, 50, and along the lakefront, 49 degrees. It's 50 minutes past the hour. Gun violence traditionally picks up in Chicago during the Memorial Day weekend, but last year the city saw its least violent Memorial Day weekend in at least 16 years. Now there's an effort to keep that trend going.
3: I believe we have to laugh through our pain, turn our pain into champagne, as Kanye West would say.
4: It's the sentiment behind the third annual Peace, Love, and Forgiveness Poetry and Comedy on the Block ceasefire. And poet and anti-gun violence advocate Kwesi Gaharo, who's co-hosting the event, says the goal is beyond stopping the violence.
3: This is a very grassroots initiative to provide the community during the 4 days in four neighborhoods where gun violence has been prevalent, a safe, creative space for expression to curate the art for 3 to 4 minutes.
4: It's the collective artistic expression, he says, and an exchange. It's also how he healed through his own experiences with gun violence in Chicago.
3: Writing poetry did empower me to write The Two Men Who Killed My Brother to make peace. So for me, this is a lifestyle as well as a movement.
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1: 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Coming up on Bloomberg Business, U.S. stocks soar as oil prices fall. It's 51 minutes past the hour.
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1: It's 53 minutes past the hour from Bloomberg Business. Here's Tom Busby.
9: A blowout earnings report and a higher forecast from AI chipmaker NVIDIA after the closing bell, as tech companies continue to spend billions building out their AI infrastructures. It's also adding an additional $80 billion to a share buyback plan. Earlier on Wall Street, rising hopes for an end to the war in Iran sent oil sharply lower and stocks soaring higher. All the major averages today up between 1 and 1.5%. The Dow up 645 points. It's back above 50,000. The Nasdaq up 400. The S&P up 79 and oil around $98 a barrel. Meta Platforms began the process of cutting upwards of 8,000 workers today to refocus on AI. And Intuit, the maker of TurboTax and QuickBooks, cutting 3,000 staffers, according to Reuters, to infuse AI into more of its services. And two-thirds of Harvard University faculty voted to cap the number of A grades for undergraduates to no more than 20% of a class plus four. With business at 23 and 53 from the Bloomberg Newsroom, Tom Busby, News Radio 105.9 WBBM.
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1: It's 10:58. Traffic and weather together on the 8s. Here's Abby Ryan.
2: Oh, right now, Roger, southbound side of the Tri-State Tollway, delays from Halsted to the Lincoln Oasis. You've got overnight road work blocking your two right lanes. Now, if you're on I-80, headed on the westbound side, that is still tight from Chicago Street to Center Street. There's overnight construction there as well. I-80 headed on the westbound side, and that is the left lane now through 5 a.m. So far, the Edens Spur, not bad. If you're on the Edens, you are fine. Kennedy inbound, passing the Wintrust Mural at North Avenue, good. The southbound side of the Tri-State Tollway, tight around Roosevelt Road. Also, the outbound side of the Kennedy, heavy from Montrose up to Foster. 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
1: The AccuWeather forecast. Tonight, partly cloudy and cool, a low of 47. Tomorrow, intervals of clouds and sunshine, breezy and cool, a high of 61.
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1: Coming up in the next half hour on News Radio WBBM, a variety of topics were addressed at Wednesday's city council meeting, including a raise for Chicago's tipped workers. The death toll in a West Englewood house fire has risen to 4, including 2 children. Plus, as Americans hit the road for the long holiday weekend amid rising gasoline prices, some places will see slight relief at the pump. More ahead from CBS News, WBBM Sports. The Cubs, the White Sox, and the Sky all lose. WBBM Business, the Dow Jones, the NASDAQ, and the S&P 500 all have a big bounce back. Right now at O'Hare, partly cloudy, 49 degrees. It's 11 o'clock.
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22: I'm Michael Toscano. Gas Buddy forecast the national average for a gallon of regular gas will dip to $4.48 this holiday weekend, down a bit but up sharply from $3.14 last Memorial Day. Gas Buddy's Patrick DeHaan says prices could top $4.80 by Labor Day.
23: Motorists can boost their fuel efficiency and save significantly by cutting down on their speed, whether it's going 65 and a 75 or slowing their pace of acceleration, boosting fuel efficiency in that way by using cruise control and going slightly below the limit.
22: Winds continue to fuel wildfires in Southern California, as correspondent Jesse Mitchell reports on one of the worst.
24: In Simi Valley, California, about 45 minutes northwest of Los Angeles, hundreds of crews continue to fight the Sandy Fire, which sparked Monday. The blaze has burned more than 1,700 acres and forced the evacuation of more than 40,000 residents.
22: President Trump is ratcheting up the pressure on Cuba with sanctions and the murder indictment of its former president, Raul Castro. CBS's Olivia Gazis looks into Cuba's options.
25: U.S. intelligence agencies have begun analyzing how Cuba might respond to an American military strike. Assessments that are being crafted as the Trump administration has been developing military options for the president to consider. CBS News has confirmed that Cuba has acquired attack drones and that officials there have discussed using them to launch attacks on the U.S. installation at Guantanamo Bay if hostilities erupt.
22: A backlash is growing on Capitol Hill over the $1.8 billion fund President Trump and the IRS have set up for people claiming to be victims of a weaponized justice system. Justice Department reporter Jake Rosen says the line for the money is already growing.
26: Since the announcement, attorneys representing those claiming the government has been weaponized against them have begun scrambling to their position for their clients to get payouts. January 6 rioters, including those convicted of the most violent behavior during that attack, but later pardoned by Mr. Trump, likely could still apply for those payouts.
22: The governments of several European countries are protesting Israel's treatment of dozens of activists from an international flotilla in Gaza. Linda Gradstein reports from Jerusalem.
27: National Security Minister Itamar Ben-Gvir posted the video in which he is seen taunting the activists from the Gaza flotilla. As dozens of bound activists were filmed kneeling on the ground, Ben-Gvir waved a large Israeli flag and shouted in Hebrew, "Welcome to Israel. We are in charge here." The governments of Italy and Spain said they would summon the Israeli ambassadors there for a formal reprimand.
22: Pittsburgh Steelers quarterback Aaron Rodgers says this, his 22nd season in the NFL, will be his last. This is CBS News.
28: I want to know what's going on in the world.
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3: 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Yep. Graybar does that.
22: The home ownership gap between Gen Z and baby boomers has never been wider.
4: Clever Real Estate says 73.1% of baby boomers own homes compared to 4.5% of millennials. Bankrate principal analyst Ted Rossman says millennials have it tough.
5: Higher education costs, childcare costs, they're really facing higher costs throughout their financial lives.
4: He says home prices are still outpacing inflation, which is keeping mortgage rates above 6%.
5: It's really a double whammy for the prospective buyer.
4: Rossman says more young people are teaming up with family or even friends to buy homes. Michael Wallace, CBS News.
22: The final weeks of the Supreme Court's term are coming, with decisions in some of its most significant cases still to come before they take the summer off. They include birthright citizenship, transgender athletes in girls and women's sports, and whether or not states can count mail ballots that are postmarked by but arrive after Election Day. Michael Toscano, CBS News.
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1: It's 5 minutes past the hour. Hello to you. I'm Roger Plummer. Thank you so much for listening. AccuWeather says for Thursday, intervals of clouds and sunshine, breezy and cool, a high of 61, but only in the mid-50s at the lakefront. Thursday night, mostly cloudy, a low of 49. We'll check the AccuWeather five-day forecast in 10 minutes. But first, our top local story on News Radio WBBM. It was a busy day for Chicago City Council after they tackled a wide range of issues, including massive police misconduct settlements and a law honoring the late Reverend Jesse Jackson. WBBM's Mallory Vorbroker reports from City Hall.
6: A measure to delay wage hikes for tipped workers passed. Large restaurants will have 2 years and smaller four. Here's Alderman Matt O'Shea, who says the move stops owners from needing to relocate out of the city.
7: If the restaurants don't exist or the restaurants leave and go to the suburbs, nobody's got a job. I believe we just saved hundreds, if not thousands, of jobs.
6: Alderman passed two police misconduct lawsuits worth $16.5 million and okayed a nearly $55 million tax break for a redevelopment project around the United Center. After more than 6 hours, a passionate debate got underway on a law banning Chicago police officers from participating in extremist activity. Here's Alderman Andre Vasquez.
8: Stop making it anti or pro police. It's not about police at all. It's about people who shouldn't be wearing a badge to begin with.
6: The ordinance passed, plus the city has a new inspector general and a law honoring the late Reverend Jesse Jackson Sr. meant to protect Chicago voters passed. Mallory Vorbroker, News Radio 105.9 WBBM.
1: An alderwoman says Chicagoans face too much of a risk from those who should be in jail and wants more to be done.
9: Southwest Side Alderwoman Silvana Tavares is introducing a resolution calling for a special hearing with the Cook County Chief Judge, the Cook County Sheriff's Office, the Clerk of the Circuit Court, and the Cook County State's Attorney. The issue? Criminal warrants, orders of protection, and GPS electronic monitoring programs.
10: We have proven collaboration works. Through the Chicago and Cook County Task Force, domestic homicides are down 62%. And that success came from the city, county, and state working together. Now we must bring that same urgency to warrants, electronic monitoring, and orders of protection.
9: Tabara says there are active arrest warrants for 72,000 people in Cook County. Most of them are criminal warrants, including thousands of domestic violence cases. Sarah Brown is a domestic abuse survivor.
29: First, we are harmed by our abusers.
11: and then by the dysfunctional systems meant to protect us.
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1: It's 8 minutes past the hour. Traffic and weather together on the 8s as we say good evening to Abby Ryan.
2: Good evening, Roger. The inbound side of the Edens, Lake Cook to the Kennedy Junction, clear. If you're on the outbound side of the Kennedy, you've got heavy delays from the Edens Spur up to Foster, Edens Junction to Foster. The travel time on the outbound side of the Kennedy, a 34-minute ride to the airport. You got 9 to get to Montrose. So far, the inbound Eisenhower pretty stacked from St. Charles over to the Tri-State Tollway ramps, and that is with overnight construction inbound on I-290. That westbound or inbound side, watch out for delays. The Eisenhower on in, it is tight, and that is St. Charles to 294. You've got now the two right lanes blocked until 5 a.m. They just added an extra lane just about 9 minutes ago. The exit of the southbound Tri-State now blocked as well until 5 a.m. If you're on the inbound Stevenson ramp from County Line Road to the inbound side of I-55 or northbound I-55, watch out for a motorcycle in the ditch. So far, the rest of the roads are okay. DuSable Lakeshore Drive, tight on the southbound side, northbound 2 right around Soldier Field, and southbound through Grant Park. Next report, 1118 News Radio, 105.9 WBBM.
1: A beach hazard statement's in effect with high waves and dangerous rip currents on Lake Michigan through tomorrow. Meanwhile, tonight, partly cloudy and cool, a low of 47. Tomorrow, intervals of clouds and sunshine, breezy and cool, a high of 61, but only in the mid-50s at the lakefront. Tomorrow night, mostly cloudy, a low of 49. Right now at O'Hare and the lakefront, 49 degrees. Coming up, the latest on the deadly fire in West Inglewood. It's 1110.
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1: Two children are among the four people killed in a house fire in the Inglewood neighborhood on Wednesday morning. Chicago police say the fire broke out just before 2 in the morning near 62nd and Paulina. Two children, an 8-year-old girl and a 15-year-old boy, were killed in the fire. Two adults were recovered from the home and taken to nearby hospitals. They later died of their injuries. Two boys ages 14 and 16 remain in stable condition. Chicago police say an arson investigation is underway after the incendiary device was found in the home. A construction worker is dead after falling off a roof in the northwest suburbs. Palatine police say officers were called to Mahogany near Wood just before 4 in the afternoon on Wednesday. There, first responders found a 40-year-old man unresponsive, and he was ultimately confirmed to have died in the fall. An investigation is underway by Palatine police and fire, along with the Occupational Safety and Health Administration. The identity of the worker remains unknown. After the recent Ebola outbreak, the Centers for Disease Control and Prevention are partnering with the Department of Homeland Security to screen

0: for the virus at 5 major American airports.
1: Locally, that includes O'Hare International Airport, and the new Ebola screening procedures are now in place for all passengers arriving in the U.S. from Congo, Uganda, and South Sudan. Those countries have been tied to more than 130 deaths, 51 confirmed cases, and almost 600 suspected cases. The enhanced health screening comes under a 30-day order, and officials are also restricting non-U.S. passport holders from entering the country if they've been in those countries over the previous 21 days. Renita Young, News Radio 105.9 WBBM.
0: A former Chicago police official is taking his former boss and the city to court.
2: Last year, Police Superintendent Larry Snelling signed off on an order that placed former Deputy Chief Michael Bars on the city's do not hire list, but also noted he was in good standing and, quote, eligible for retirement credentials. Bars has now filed a lawsuit over the move, which argues he never received disciplinary complaints or suspensions, and that being put on the do not hire list cost him, quote, professional dignity earned through nearly 30 years of decorated service. CPD human resource officials have acknowledged inaccurate information about Bars' record and have recommended he be taken off the list. Sun-Times reports Bars was involved in a lawsuit last year in which he was accused of ordering illegal traffic stops and creating a, quote, hostile work environment. Andy Day, News Radio, 105.9 WBBM.
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0: It's 15 minutes past the hour. 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Here's meteorologist LaTroy Thornton.
6: Cooler conditions continue through the end of the work week ahead of a gradual warm-up in store for the long holiday weekend, with the overnight hours bringing a partly cloudy sky and a low of 47. We'll have more of a mix of sun and clouds on Thursday, with a breeze at times and a high of 61, but it stays in just the mid-50s at the lakefront, ahead of more clouds arriving for Thursday night with a low of 49. It's another cool day still for Friday with plenty of clouds around, a couple of afternoon showers and a high of 65. Stays again in the 50s at the lakefront before a steadier rain that may arrive for Friday night, tapering to a morning shower on Saturday. Otherwise, we'll keep the clouds with a bit more warmth and a high of 71, with the lakefront holding in the mid-60s, ahead of more sunshine and a warmer Sunday, the high 77. The Memorial Day holiday features some sun on Monday. Warm day with perhaps a shower, high 83. I'm AccuWeather meteorologist LaTroy Thornton.
0: It's 16 minutes past the hour. Time for WBBM Sports. In the Stanley Cup playoffs, the Golden Knights defeated that Colorado Avalanche 4-2 in Game 1 of the Western Conference Final. In the NBA playoffs, the Thunder topped the Spurs 122-113 in Game 2 of their Western Conference Final. 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
7: One of the NFL's biggest villains, at least if you're a Bears fan, is about to say goodbye. Aaron Rodgers, who will quarterback the Steelers this year. But after that,
8: this is it. Yeah.
7: So let the farewell tour begin for Rodgers, the longtime Packer quarterback and surefire first ballot Hall of Famer. That tour will not make a stop at Soldier Field. Thankfully. There was some danger that Pete Crow Armstrong could become a villain on the south side of town after that shouting match with a fan during Sunday's crosstown meeting went viral, but PCA has apologized twice and paid a fine, and Cubs president Jed Hoyer says it'll smooth over.
9: Yeah, I mean, the whole situation was regrettable. I don't think it's representative of who Pete is as a person. I mean, he's a great kid. He's a 24-year-old who's pretty emotional, and, he obviously did something he regrets. Hopefully this is a a learning experience for him.
7: Hoyer on 104.3 The Score ahead of the 24-hour Cubs for a Cure Radiothon, which starts at 10 Thursday morning on our sister station. 100% of the proceeds will benefit Brain Up for Cancer Research. Cubs players off Thursday, White Sox players off too, headed to San Francisco after a 5-4 loss in Seattle. Johnny Paredes' seventh-inning homer put the M's up for good. Randall Grichuk homered late, and reliever Sean Newcomb, who allowed that Paredes shot, took the loss. Sox dropped the series. They're still a game over 500. NBA Cavs-Knicks game 2 Thursday night with New York in the series lead. Montreal and Carolina open hockey's Eastern Conference Finals Thursday too. With sports at 16 and 46 past each hour, Rick Gregg, News Radio 105.9 WBBM.
0: It's coming up on 18 minutes after the hour with traffic and weather together on the 8th and the Healthy Minute. Right now, the latest on the roads this Wednesday night, here's Abby Ryan.
8: All right now, Roger, if you're on the outbound side of the Kennedy, you've got delays before Lawrence up to Foster. There is overnight construction there on the inbound side. Outbound side of the Kennedy, it blocks that left lane, 15 to Montrose, 30 out to the airport. Inbound, you are clear. O'Hare Extension looks great if you're on the inbound side of the Eisenhower. Definitely solid delays before St. Charles to the Tri-State Tollway ramps, and that is because of overnight construction. Inbound, you've got St. Charles to 294, two right lanes blocked now till 5, plus the exit ramp to the southbound Tri-State closed now through 5 a.m. to outbound side of the Eisenhower. From Wolf to the Tri-State, watch out for heavy delays. It's the right lane blocked until 5 with overnight construction. Those delays popping up right now. The Stevenson looks pretty good. The inbound ramp from County Line Road, watch out for a crash involving a motorcycle that slid off the ramp. Southbound side of Eustable Lakeshore Drive, definitely tight through Grant Park. Approaching Roosevelt northbound, it is tight from Soldier Field up to Roosevelt. Northwest Indiana's okay. If you're on I-80, headed on the westbound side, slowdowns, and that is right around the Des Plaines River Bridge to center. If you're on the 80-94 side, not bad. The south end of the Tri-State Tollway, that is tight through the Thornton Quarry over to the Lincoln Oasis. Next report, 1128 News Radio 105.9 WBBM.
0: The AccuWeather forecast tonight, partly cloudy and cool, a low of 47. Tomorrow, intervals of clouds and sunshine, breezy and cool, a high of 61, but only in the mid-50s at the lakefront. Tomorrow night, mostly cloudy with a low of 49. Right now at O'Hare, 48, Wheeling 47, along the lakefront, 48 degrees. Our top story this hour. The city council has made it impossible for people with ties to extremist groups like the Proud Boys to become Chicago Police Department officers. We'll have much more on this story coming up at 31 minutes past the hour.
10: 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I'm Dr. Matthew Harkenrider for News Radio 105.9 WBBM.
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4: AI chipmaker NVIDIA, the world's most valuable company, posted a strong earnings beat for last quarter and raised its outlook. But with no sales yet in China and so much more competition from Google, Broadcom, and other chipmakers, Wall Street was a little disappointed and sent shares lower, at least for a short time. Earlier on Wall Street, it was a blowout day for the markets thanks to rising hopes for an end to the war in Iran. That sent oil plunging down to around $98 a barrel, while the Dow shot up 645 points, 1.3% higher, back above 50,000. The Nasdaq up 400 points, a 1.5% gain. The S&P up 79, 1% higher. Tinder experimenting with AI-powered matching, group dating, and appealing to younger Gen Z members by hosting live in-person events to stop people from doing all that swiping. And just in time for summer, Coca-Cola is bringing back a TikTok trend that became a big seller last year, Sprite mixed with iced tea. With business at 23 and 53 from the Bloomberg Newsroom, Tom Busby, News Radio 105.9 WBBM.
3: The Cook County Sheriff's Police rescued a dozen puppies and two adult dogs in South Suburban Harvey. Recently, two pit bull mixes and 12 puppies less than a week old were found near Campbell and Maplewood. Investigators learned that the owner of the dogs had moved away and left them all behind. All the dogs were transported to South Suburban Humane Society, where they will remain until they're adopted to their forever homes. Coming up, the latest in traffic and weather. It's 24 minutes past the hour.
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2: It's 11:28. Traffic and weather together on the 8th. There's a crash on the Bishop Ford. Here to tell us more, Abby Ryan.
3: It sounds like we have two crashes on the Bishop Ford at 130th. Definitely the inbound side problematic. A crash involving multiple cars and a semi. There's an entrapment going on, so they're calling for emergency crews to the scene. It's right before 130th. Two right lanes are blocked right now outbound. At 130th, it's tight there as you approach the scene as well. So far, the outbound side of the Eisenhower Expressway that is tightening from as you approach Wolf over to the Tri-State Tollway ramps. The inbound side of the Eisenhower definitely tight from just past North Avenue or before St. Charles to the Tri-State Tollway. There is roadwork delays there. The outbound side of the Kennedy heavy past the Eden Junction or right before Lawrence over to Foster. And DuSable Lakeshore Drive tight both ways around Soldier Field with the Khalid concert over at Northerly Island at Huntington Bank Pavilion. Next report, 11:38, News Radio 105.9 WBBM.
2: The AccuWeather forecast tonight, partly cloudy, cool, a low of 47. Tomorrow, intervals of clouds and sunshine, breezy and cool, a high of 61, but only in the mid-50s at the lakefront. Tomorrow night, mostly cloudy with a low of 49. Right now, at O'Hare, 48, Orland Park, 49, Elk Grove Village, 48, and along the lakefront, 48 degrees. Coming up in less than a minute, WBBM headlines. It's 11:29.
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2: It's 30 minutes past the hour. Hello, I'm Roger Plummer. Welcome and thank you for tuning in. These are the top stories on News Radio WBBM. New legislation passed by the City Council bars people with connections to extremist groups from entering Chicago's police force.
7: This is Andy Dane in The Loop.
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7: Disability advocates celebrate a major ruling at City Hall.
2: A DuPage correctional officer has been accused of sharing child sexual abuse material. Plus, the Trump administration is intensifying pressure on Cuba following a federal indictment targeting former Cuban leader Raul Castro. WBBM Sports, the White Sox lose to the Mariners 5-4 in Seattle. The Cubs are beat by the Brewers 5-0 at Wrigley Field. And the Sky fall to the Wings 99-89 at Wintrust Arena. WBBM Business, the Dow Jones climbs up 645 points. The NASDAQ soars 400 points. And the S&P 500 finishes up 79 points. AccuWeather says for Thursday, intervals of clouds and sunshine, breezy and cool with a high of 61, but cooler along the lakefront. And Thursday night, mostly cloudy.

0: with a low of 49. It's 31 minutes past the hour. Chicago aldermen are providing an update to the measure designed to root so-called extremists out of the city's police department. WBBM's Mallory Vorbroker reports on a busy city council meeting that covered that issue and more.
1: The meeting covered a wide range of issues. After more than 6 hours, Chicago aldermen got into a passionate debate on banning Chicago police officers from participating in extremist activity. Here's Alderman Anthony Napolitano, a former Chicago cop who says it'll stop officers from joining the CPD.
2: If you do something like this, I hope my brothers and sisters on the street in blue don't want to be the police for you.
1: And Alderman Byron Sigcho-Lopez in response.
3: How has this become a controversial issue? How is demanding that those who are called to protect and serve do not join extremist groups that are dehumanizing and are involved in terrorist attacks?
1: Alderman passed two police misconduct lawsuits worth $16.5 million and a compromise ordinance after pushback from the restaurant industry to delay Chicago's plan to phase out sub-minimum wage for tipped workers by 2 years. Plus, GOP candidate for Illinois Governor Darren Bailey stopped by. Mallory Vorbroker, News Radio 105.9 WBBM.
0: Advocates for disabled Chicagoans are celebrating what they call a major victory at City Hall.
4: Today is the best Wednesday of my life.
5: A feeling shared by many here inside the downtown headquarters of Access Living after city council members approved a settlement in a nearly decade-old civil rights lawsuit. Daisy Fite is executive vice president of Access Living.
6: The sheer size of the agreement speaks for itself. 2,800 accessible units, 500 of those with deep affordability, and comprehensive policies governing more than 900 affordable housing developments.
5: Changes stemming from a lawsuit that accused the city of failing to create proper housing for the disabled community. Angela Lacey says she spent years trying to find an accessible and affordable place to raise a family.
7: I'm just really excited because the future is really bright for those who don't have to deal with what I had to deal with over the years.
5: Officials say the ruling could impact over 40,000 rental units across Chicago. In the Loop, Andy Day, News Radio, 105.9 WBBM.
0: A DuPage County correctional officer is accused of disseminating child sexual abuse material.
8: Investigators from several agencies say they found evidence of child sexual abuse material at the home of 32-year-old Stephen Simmons. Simmons was taken into custody, charged with several counts of disseminating child sexual abuse material. He is due back in court June 15th. Illinois Attorney General Kwame Raoul's office says over the last few years, cyber tip line reports to the Illinois Internet Crimes Against Children Task Force have been increasing, including a jump of 45% in 2025. From the year before. Terry Keschner, News Radio 105.9 WBBM.
0: Former Cuban leader Raul Castro and five others were indicted by a U.S. grand jury in Florida on murder and conspiracy charges. The charges come over Cuba's shooting down of planes operated by a humanitarian group in 1996. CBS News chief foreign affairs correspondent and moderator of Face the Nation, Margaret Brennan, has more on the announcement made by acting Attorney General Todd Blanche.
9: Blanche could not explain what new evidence the Justice Department had to charge a 30-year-old crime.
10: We'll see what happens, but we're freeing up Cuba.
9: It comes as President Trump threatens, quote, a friendly takeover. He's demanded Cuba expel U.S. adversaries. Russia's largest overseas listening post is there. China has one as well.
0: The murder and conspiracy charges carry the potential for life in prison or the death penalty upon conviction. Coming up, the latest in traffic and weather, it's 35 minutes past the hour.
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0: 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It's 38 minutes past the hour. Traffic and weather together on the 8th with the latest. Here's Abby Ryan.
20: Right now on the inbound side of the Bishop Ford Freeway, watch out for heavy delays from Bobie and Woods on up to right before 130th. We've got a crash involving a semi, multiple vehicles, and an entrapment right before 130th. Your two right lanes are blocked. Give yourself about 20 minutes coming in from 8094. Outbound, it is slow passing 130th through Bobie and Woods. There is a gaper's delay. So far, if you're on the southbound Tri-State Tollway, heavy before St. Charles to the 294 ramps with overnight road work blocking the two right lanes, plus the exit at the southbound Tri-State closed till 5 a.m. Follow those detour signs that are posted. The outbound side of the Kennedy, that is tight before Lawrence over to Foster. Watch out for overnight construction on the outbound Kennedy, and that is central to Nagel. It's the two left now through 5 a.m. The inbound to Eisenhower, you're looking at about a 35-minute ride. It's also tight as you approach North Avenue, and the outbound Kennedy, 25, headed over to the airport, Northwest Indiana. Looks pretty good. Next report, 1148, News Radio 105.9 WBBM.
21: WBBM AccuWeather. The overnight brings clouds and cooler conditions with a low dropping down to 47, and it stays cool through the day on Thursday with a mix of sun and clouds. It's a breezy day in store with a high of 61, although temperatures rise no higher than the mid-50s along the lakefront, leading into a mostly cloudy Thursday night and a low of 49. I'm AccuWeather meteorologist LaTroy Thornton.
0: Right now, at O'Hare, 48, Waukegan, 47, Tinley Park, 49, and along the lakefront, 48 degrees. It's 40 minutes past the hour. A Chicago man will spend more than 15 years behind bars in connection with a 2021 Oak Brook Mall shooting just before Christmas. 33-year-old Steve Lane has pleaded guilty to one count of armed violence. This comes after officers were called to the Oak Brook Mall just before 6 p.m. the day before Christmas. The officers found multiple people shot stemming from an argument between Lane and another man. That argument turned violent when both men opened fire and Lane fled the scene. Lane was arrested shortly thereafter. He will have been sentenced to 18 years in prison. In Kane County, a murder trial is underway 23 years after a young Aurora woman was reported missing.
22: Taisha Bell's remains were found in Montgomery in 2021, nearly 18 years after she walked out of the Aurora apartment she shared with her sister to take a phone call, never to be seen again. The father of her child, Prince Cunningham of Yorkville, was charged with her murder in 2022. Kane County State's Attorney Jamie Mosser said at the start of the trial, "Today we are here to finally answer the question of who murdered Taisha Bell. The answer to that question is Prince Cunningham." The Daily Herald reports Cunningham's lawyer, James Demias, told the jury the investigation was filled with misleads, tunnel vision, and a failure to investigate other suspects. Mike Krauser, News Radio, 105.9 WBBM.
0: Last year, Chicago saw its least violent Memorial Day weekend in at least 16 years. WBBM's Renita Young reports on an effort to keep that trend going this weekend.
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1: 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And the ultimate goal?
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2: peace, love, and forgiveness.
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0: The third annual Peace, Love, Forgiveness, Poetry, and Comedy on the Block ceasefire will take place from Friday to Monday in four different neighborhoods across Chicago. 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
4: 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Stephen Colbert's run on The Late Show ends Thursday night. The late night show host has often poked fun at President Trump and his policies. CBS then announced last summer that the show would end in May, citing economic reasons. However, Colbert and others suspect it may have been due to political pressure. It's 46 minutes past the hour. Time for WBBM Sports. In the NBA playoffs, the Thunder beat the Spurs 122-113 in Game 2 of the Western Conference Final. Shea Gilgeous-Alexander scored 30 points and dished out 9 assists. In the Stanley Cup Playoffs Western Conference Final Game 1, the Golden Knights defeated the Avalanche 4-2. And in the WNBA, the Sky lost to the Wings 99-89. 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
6: In the second inning, the White Sox loaded the bases with nobody out, and Seattle got out of the jam. In the fifth inning, the Mariners loaded the bases with nobody out, and the White Sox got out of the jam. It was that kind of series finale in Washington. Anything you can do, I can do too. Until the seventh inning, when two Mariners home runs put Seattle ahead to stay. 5-4, M's over Sox, with Randall Grichuk's ninth inning homer not quite enough. Sox went just 2-for-9 with runners in scoring position, and Sean Burke's season ERA climbed over 4. 4 2/3 innings, 5 strikeouts, 3 walks. Sox, a game better than 500. If those runners-on troubles sound familiar to Northside fans, well, team president Jed Hoyer would agree.
7: I think the totality of things, we're in a good position, but obviously we're not playing well right now, and we need to turn it around, which there's no reason to think we won't.
6: 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Both the Cubs and Sox have Tuesday off, but The Score is once again teaming up with the Cubs for the 24-hour Cubs for a Cure Radiothon. Starts at 10 Thursday morning on The Score. 100% of the proceeds will benefit Brain Up for cancer research. Aaron Rodgers says this is his last season. The Steelers QB is done with the Willie or Won't He Dance. He'll chase one more playoff appearance or ring, and that'll be it. The French Open begins Sunday. Several top players say they'll cut back their media appearances to protest the prize money allotment. They're only getting 14% of the revenue. Other tournaments pay out 22% in prizes. With sports at 16 and 46 past each hour, Rick Gregg, News Radio 105.9 WBBM.
4: It's coming up on 48 minutes after the hour with traffic and weather together on the 8th. Right now, the latest on the Bishop Ford

0: and other areas of concern. Here's Abby Ryan.
1: Right now, if you're on the Bishop Ford, Roger, the outbound side of the Bishop Ford, okay. We had an earlier gapers delay, but northbound still stacked from Bobie and Woods to before 130th. There is a crash involving a semi. An entrapment is going on as well. They're trying to get that person out. It's right before 130th. It blocks the two right lanes, and it sounds like there's a semi and a couple of other vehicles involved, so multi-vehicle crash. If you're on the northbound side of the Tri-State Tollway, not bad. Southbound looks pretty decent, too. The inbound side of the Eisenhower, that is heavy from St. Charles to the Tri-State, all because of overnight construction inbound Eisenhower. And the exit ramp to the southbound Tri-State blocked until 5 a.m. It's the 2 right as well until 5 a.m. between St. Charles and 294. If you're on the outbound side of the Kennedy, watch out for heavy delays before Lawrence to Foster. It's the 2 left blocked now through 5 a.m. Your travel time for the Kennedy outbound, you are looking at a 27-minute ride to get to the airport. Northwest Indiana looks good. DuSable Lakeshore Drive, that's great too. 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
0: The AccuWeather forecast tonight, partly cloudy skies, cool, a low of 47. Tomorrow, intervals of clouds and sunshine, breezy and cool, a high of 61, even cooler along the lakefront. The average high is 72. Tomorrow night, mostly cloudy, a low of 49. Friday, mostly cloudy, remaining cool, a couple of showers in the afternoon, a high of 65, but mainly in the 50s at the lakefront. A steadier rain possible Friday night. Right now, it's 48 degrees both at O'Hare and the lakefront. It's 50 minutes past the hour. For one Southwest suburban lawmaker, there's only one choice for the official state sandwich of Illinois.
2: When the talk somewhere swung to declaring an official Illinois state sandwich.
3: I just happen to have a picture in the back of my office with an Italian beef sandwich and deep dish pizza and some of the other things that were invented in the city of Chicago.
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3: I grew up in Oak Lawn, Illinois, and my grandmother, I remember sitting in her kitchen every Saturday afternoon playing pinochle while she would make Italian beef and let it simmer all day, and we'd smell it all day with the garlic and the herbs and everything, and my mouth is watering, and I'm picturing my grandmother making that right now as I'm speaking.
2: At the Illinois Capitol, Dave Dahl.
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0: He's making us all hungry. Cook County Animal and Rabies Control says a bat found in Park Ridge has tested positive for rabies. The bat was found near the 1100 block of South Rose Avenue and was collected and tested Tuesday by the Illinois Department of Public Health. Residents are reminded not to pick up bats or other wild animals and to ensure all pets have up-to-date rabies vaccines. If you find a bat or another wild animal sick, injured, or dead on your property, you're urged to contact Cook County Animal and Rabies Control. Coming up on Bloomberg Business, how much more money are owners of gasoline-powered cars spending? It's 51 minutes past the hour.
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6: With gas prices shooting up by nearly 50%. 50% since the U.S. war against Iran started. ICCars.com says owners of gas-powered vehicles are on track to spend $706 more this year to fill up the tank. Compare that to owners of EVs who will spend just $11 more. Massive gains on Wall Street today on renewed hopes for a diplomatic end to the war in Iran sent oil prices plunging, closing just above $98 a barrel, and stocks sharply higher. Of all the major averages today, up 1 to 1.5% at the close. The Dow topping the 50,000 threshold again, up 655 points. The Nasdaq up 400 points. The S&P up by 79. And the Senior Citizens League, a nonpartisan advocacy group for seniors, predicting a 3.9% increase in next year's Social Security Cost of Living Adjustment, or COLA. And they say that's to account for stubbornly high inflation. With business at 23 and 53, from the Bloomberg Newsroom, Tom Busby, News Radio 105.9 WBBM.
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0: It's 11:58. Traffic and weather together on the 8th. Thank you, Abby Ryan, for all the reporting.
1: You're welcome, Roger. If you're on the inbound side of the Bishop Ford Freeway, watch out for heavy delays through Bobian Woods up to 130th. A crash involving a semi with entrapment right before 130th. Two right lanes remain blocked. Give yourself just about 22 minutes coming in from 80-94 up through the Dan Ryan Expressway. Outbound side to the Kennedy, that is a 23-minute ride. It is tight before Lawrence to Foster. You've got overnight construction there on the outbound side. Two left lanes are blocked now through 5 a.m. and the southbound side of I-290 as you approach the tri-state. Watch out for closures there through the road work zone. Rest of the roads okay. If you're in I-57 or Northwest Indiana, you're fine. 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
0: The AccuWeather forecast overnight, partly cloudy and cool, a low of 47. Tomorrow, intervals of clouds and sunshine, breezy and cool, a high of 61.
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0: Coming up is the Noon Business Hour replay. In the meantime, here are stories we'll be following on News Radio WBBM. It will now take 2 years for tipped Chicago workers to get a raise following new legislation passed by the City Council on Wednesday. And Inglewood house fires claimed the lives of 4 people, including 2 children. Plus, Ebola concerns force an Air France flight to divert to Detroit for a pit stop in Montreal. More ahead from CBS News. WBBM Sports, the Cubs are beat by the Brewers, the White Sox lose to the Mariners, the Sky fall to the Wings. WBBM Business, a big bounce back for the U.S. markets. AccuWeather says for Thursday, a high of 61. It's 12 midnight.
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21: I'm Michael Toscano. An Air France flight from Paris to Detroit was forced to divert to Montreal, as we hear from CBS's Dr. Celine Gounder.
22: The U.S. had just put entry restrictions in place for travelers from the DRC, Uganda, and South Sudan because of an Ebola outbreak in the region. When CBP realized this passenger was on board, they blocked the plane from entering U.S. airspace and diverted it to Montreal. The passenger was removed, and then the flight continued to Detroit.
21: This weekend is the beginning of the summer travel season, with Gas Buddy forecasting the national average for a gallon of regular gas at $4.48. Air travel has been dealing with weather issues and a sinkhole at New York's LaGuardia Airport. Transportation correspondent Chris Van Cleve.
23: The Port Authority pledged crews would determine the cause and make repairs as quickly as possible, but warned to expect delays and cancellations. The sinkhole situation adding to mounting travel disruptions caused by a wave of thunderstorms moving east. 2 days of storms have already caused more than 12,000 delays and over 1,700 cancellations since Tuesday.
21: Crews are battling wildfires in Southern California. Correspondent Matt Gutman reports from Simi Valley.
24: A series of relentless wildfires fueled by powerful winds and dry conditions are menacing communities across Southern California for a third consecutive day. 10 active wildfires have torched tens of thousands of acres, sending families fleeing. With over 1,000 firefighters activated across the state, crews are tired and resources stretched.
21: In Miami, CBS News Miami's Chelsea Jones has reaction as the U.S. indicts a former Cuban president for the death of exiles-turned-U.S. nationals 30 years ago.
25: Dozens gather to celebrate the indictment of former Cuban president Raul Castro.
26: And there's no reason for all these number of years have gone by without justice that should have taken place years ago. And finally, I'm glad to see these indictments.
25: Local Republican leaders praising the Trump administration for taking action, punishing Raul Castro for his role in the shootdown of 2 brothers to the rescue planes.
21: 2 law enforcement officers who defended the Capitol on January 6th are suing to block the Trump administration's proposed $1.8 billion anti-weaponization fund. Former Metro Police Officer Daniel Hodges was injured. He says the money could go to people who were convicted for violence that day.
27: Unfortunately, I've been receiving all sorts of threats since January 6, 2021. And even since we announced the lawsuit today, I've received threats, new ones.
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28: What is going on?
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5: It's 12:03 on Wednesday afternoon, May 20th. Good afternoon. Thanks for joining us. I'm Rob Hart. 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Retail earnings offer a fresh read on the financial health of the U.S. consumer. We'll cover that in our next segment. But first, this summer, turn saving into a family mission by picking one goal, setting a price, and tracking progress together. Joining us to explain is Sandy Brager, Chief Client Officer, Experient in San Francisco. Sandy, thank you for joining us today. And this is a good time to establish that family saving goal, especially as we approach the midpoint of the year and maybe your wallet is crying for help.
6: Rob, it's always a great time to create a shared family goal. And creating a financial goal together creates connectedness among the family, opportunities to bring financial awareness and financial skills into the conversation and develop competency that the children will ultimately need as functioning independent adults. So there's so many different great ways to do this. One could be saving for a family vacation. Maybe there's a big, exciting family purchase, you know, something that balances not only this opportunity to build these skills and competencies I've mentioned, but also to have fun and bring the family together.
5: Now, what are some ways you can get the kids involved in arriving at that family goal?
6: Yeah, well, there's a lot, and I think it's really important for parents to think in advance. What is the structure that you're trying to create to get the kids involved? Because you want to make sure you understand the parameters and the boundaries in advance so that you can help guide them. But really, you want to think about, like, what is the goal? What is the framework? Is it an experience? Is it something for the home, like a new pool or a new outdoor project that you're trying to achieve? Or is there experience that you're building for? How will you all make decisions? Will the parents be providing some choices and parameters to choose from, or does anything go? And what happens if the family falls short of the goals? You know, I think that's really important to think through in advance to make sure that the parents have a good plan in place. And from the experiences that we've worked with our clients on, and we work with many multi-generational families, executives, family business owners, and entrepreneurs, the best experiences happen when everyone in the family participates. So there's a role for everyone, regardless of their age. Everyone feels seen and heard. And importantly, everyone in the family is held accountable for the decisions reached. So someone can't later on at the end of the summer say, man, like, I didn't like that vacation. I wish we chose somewhere else for our family vacation this year. You know, that's not really what you're trying to achieve when you're creating buy-in among the whole family.
5: Now, of course, if you want to get buy-in for kids, I want to quote the great financial planner Mary Poppins. What can you do to make the job a game?
6: Yeah, well, all sorts of things. If there's some goal that you're trying to save for, encouraging the kids to use their summer money to buy something. Maybe the parents are matching dollar for dollar. Maybe they're matching $5 per dollar. I think that's an exciting way to do it. I think when it comes to vacation planning, you know, some families we've worked with have allowed each of their children to plan a night out, and they give them a certain budget. And so that's really fun. It gives the kids some creativity there. And, you know, usually there's a parent or two working with them. So I think there's a lot of different things folks can do. Get creative. Making it fun is going to be really important for the experiential learning that you're trying to create with this shared family goal.
5: Sandy Brager, Chief Client Officer Experient in San Francisco. Thank you for joining us today. Coming up, what retail earnings reveal about consumer spending.
1: Traffic and weather together on the 8th. I'm Abby Ryan with a look at your overnight road work. Kennedy outbound, Jane Byrne interchange to Lake. The right lane blocked till 5 a.m. Central to Nagel, two left scheduled to close until 5 a.m. Kennedy inbound, Cumberland to the Jane Byrne interchange, moving road work in the right lane till 5 a.m. And the express lanes also shut down until 5 a.m. Inbound Eisenhower, I-290 right before I-355, the right lane closed till 5, past I-355 to Route 83, two left until 5. St. Charles to 294, it's the two right till 5, with the exit ramp to southbound Tri-State closed till 5 a.m. Outbound Eisenhower, I-290 from Wolf to the Tri-State, your right lane is blocked. WBBM AccuWeather forecast overnight, cloudy, low 49 degrees. Later today, partly sunny and cooler, breezy with a high of 56 degrees. You get traffic and weather together, News Radio 105.9 WBBM.
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5: It's a big week for retail earnings with Target, Lowe's, and TJX reporting before the bell today. Joining us on the Village of Bedford Park business line, reminding you to bring your business home, is Bob Phibb, CEO of The Retail Doctor based in New York. Bob, thank you for joining us today. And let's talk about Target, where same-store sales rose 5.6%. That's the first increase in that metric. In about five quarters, Target is amid turnaround mode. And how much of today's earnings report is Target getting the job done in coming out of a pretty rough PR environment for the store? And how much of this is just consumers willing to spend despite everything else that's going on?
9: I wish I could answer your tea leaf questions, my friend. Everyone is trying to figure it out. And, you know, Target and Lowe's are both saying, oh, it's because we executed well and all these things. But, you know, with Target, one of the things that surprised me in their announcement was, let me find it. It was like 25. It was something effective. They had an increase of 25% in
5: non-merchandise sales.
9: Yeah, which is like their memberships and their Target Plus marketplace. So it's like, well, where is the money coming from? Because we really don't know. It's higher transactions and higher sales. Inflation's at 3.8%. So to me, if your sales aren't at least up 4%, you're running behind. And you're right. Target is certainly coming off of weak numbers. But to take it at its face value, yes, it sounds like people across the board, TJ Maxx, Lowe's, certainly Target, are shopping. It flies in the face of everything we've learned about economics because there doesn't seem to be a ceiling on consumer sentiment right now.
5: That's really interesting because we had the same number coming out, the same story coming out of Lowe's, the home improvement store. Home Depot reported similar figures earlier this week, and that is despite everyone's dour feelings about the economy and the clear pain that people are experiencing at the gas pump, for those who have built real wealth over the last couple of years, they continue to spend that down.
9: Well, yeah, that's true, but, you know, if when 20% of your population is paying 80% of the bills for it, it can mask an awful lot of weaknesses, and that's what we keep expecting to see. The one that everyone's eyes are going to be on is what Walmart announces after the bell today, because they aren't like Target and had ups and downs. They aren't a player in new and different markets. They're a known entity, so that'll be a – but I expect them to at least say that they're up 4% because, again, the prices seem to be what we – keep waiting for is when do people pull back? And while we hear everything is about a value play, you know, you can't go into any restaurant these days without some value meal or some value that messaging is all out there. The reality is that Lowe's, when they're hitting these numbers, is doing this in spite of a slow housing market, which again flies in the face of what drives sales for both Home Depot and Lowe's.
5: And then once again, though, even if it's the housing market itself is slow, homeowners clearly feel confident enough to continue to improve their home in ways both large and small.
9: Agreed. And, you know, when your refrigerator breaks, you're still going to go out and buy a refrigerator. So that's all there. The question also is, are we we were expected, we've been in the war with Iran now for 2 months. We would have expected some of that coming in. And again, to temper the expectation on target, even they tempered it in their press release, saying that the new CEO has a lot to crow about. Well, he's only been there for a few months, and to radically move a business is really get back to the basics, which I think they've understood. They missed so many sales because of supply chain issues, and it seems like they have fixed that just in time to be paying more for that supply chain.
5: It's the story of retail. Bob Phibb, CEO of The Retail Doctor, based in New York. Thank you for joining us today. 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Coming up next, a look at the growing role of single women in today's housing market.
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5: AccuWeather with a forecast for the rest of today. Drenching thunderstorms that can produce damaging winds and cause flash flooding.
11: When you're on the go, in the city, or just planning out your day, you need a weather forecast you can rely on. At WBBM News Radio, we understand how quickly things can change in Chicago. Bright and sunny one minute, storm clouds rolling in the next. That's why we bring you traffic and weather together on the 8s every 10 minutes, every day, no matter what. It's not just a forecast, it's a plan for your day.
12: Strong to severe thunderstorms moving through the area, possibility of tornadoes as
13: rain
12: well.
13: And some thunder with some severe weather possible.
14: Stay weather aware. We are expecting thunderstorms to rapidly develop. These storms could be
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16: Know what to plan for the rest of the day, what you can and can't do.
17: Gotta get my traffic, gotta get my weather. Is it gonna rain? Is it gonna snow?
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11: 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And when it comes to traffic, we know every minute matters.
29: How are the roads, Neil?
30: A lot of traffic, especially coming into downtown. We'll start with the Eden, just getting to the junction. You're at 50 minutes.
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5: Traffic and weather together on the 8th. I'm Neil Fiorito, and here's a look at overnight construction starting on the Kennedy outbound, central to Nagel. Work in the two left lanes. No express lanes. They will be closed overnight. Work planned on the Eisenhower on both sides, inbound from St. Charles Road to the Tri-State in the two right lanes. Outbound from Wolf to the Tri-State, the right lane closed. I-55 northbound at I-80, expect work in the left lane and your Joliet Road in the left lane. Southbound I-55 at Joliet Road, two left lanes closed. And then again from Route 59 to I-80, working up to two left lanes. On the tollways, work plan on the Tri-State southbound before the Eisenhower. Also work plan before the Lincoln Oasis in the two right lanes. Northbound Tri-State at the Eisenhower, work in the left lane. Expect delays on both sides. The AccuWeather forecast overnight, partly cloudy, low 46. Thursday, cloudy, an afternoon breeze at a high of 60. Get traffic and weather together on the 8th on News Radio 105.9 WBBM.
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3: Single women are becoming a growing force in the housing market, making up a quarter of home buyers across all generations. We welcome in Drew Wishover, founder and owner of the Inspired Title Group in Chicago. Drew, thank you for joining us today, and let's break down some of the numbers. Single Gen Z women accounting for 35% of all home buyers in their generation, while single Gen Z men representing 18%, according to survey data from the National Association of Realtors. Is this, do these numbers, Drew, line up with your observations? And what do you think is driving this trend?
4: Yeah, this was staggering. I definitely was taken aback when I heard these numbers and I saw these. I never would have guessed it. I never would have thought that they would be that different and that far apart. But I think that we're seeing this trend where women are outperforming men educationally. Women are typically planners. They're better savers and they like to they want to have this financial stability. So I think that because of this, I think this is where this trend is starting to go.
3: And let's zoom out a little bit. Of all home buyers, where does Gen Z rank in terms of home ownership? And this is a cohort that's just starting to get a foothold in the professional world.
4: Yeah, I mean, when you compare the Gen Z to the older generations, I mean, we used to rely upon what was, what we call equity. You have equity in your house, and that's what you put down as a down payment onto your next house as you can continue to build. Now it's a little bit of a different savings program to thought. Women are getting married. Marriages are happening, obviously, later in life. Women are interested in becoming, financially independent, and they're starting their careers. And they're starting to get into the working world earlier. The younger buyers they define success a lot differently than our generation did. And I'm speaking about you and I. I mean, being a little bit older.
3: I think you and I at one time talked about how the 20-something progression in Chicago 20 years ago used to be graduate from that Big Ten school, move to Lakeview or Lincoln Park, eventually get that condo in those neighborhoods, then move to the suburbs. And I would imagine that's the same thing, too, except now you can sub in Wicker Park or the West Loop for Lakeview and Lincoln Park. The people who are buying at a younger age, is it the condo buyer, or are they finding some single family detached homes?
4: Yeah, I think it's a combination. I mean, the affordability gap is ridiculous. I mean, we know that, the average or median home price is like $417,000, along with the, annual income for the Gen Z buyer somewhere around $76,000. So, that puts just such a separation and such a gap in what they're actually going to be able to afford. So, they're staying at home longer. They're living with their parents a little bit longer, saving more money. And, they're also receiving some family assistance to do this, but they are going to buy smaller homes. They're going to buy some of those fixer-uppers. to, you know, get themselves started and, you know, in allow themselves the independence to just kind of build that foundation.
3: Drew Wishover, founder and owner of the Inspired Title Group in Chicago. Thank you for joining us today on the Noon Business Hour.
1: The world's most valuable company got that way because it was ahead of everyone else in the AI chip business. But now NVIDIA is facing a fast-growing cohort of competitors. And its latest news justifies the worries of some that its days of being all alone at the top may be numbered. NVIDIA says revenue in the current quarter will be $91 billion. Yes, that's a lot, and it's higher than the average analyst estimate of $87 billion. But it's also billions lower than the most aggressive projections, which in past quarters, NVIDIA had no trouble hitting. The company behind TurboTax and QuickBooks raked in more than $8.5 billion in sales last quarter. But that's not the big news from Intuit. This is. The company confirms reporting that it's cutting 3,000 jobs.

0: 17% of its workforce, so it can become what it promises will be a faster, leaner, and more focused company. That focus to which it refers is mostly its AI ambitions. With business news at 23 and 53 from the Bloomberg Newsroom, Andrew O'Day, News Radio 105.9 WBBM.
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7: 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We have dietitians on staff and benefits access, so helping people sign up for SNAP, RTA rides, and Medicaid.
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7: Very busy. We have seen record numbers. Last Saturday, we served 422 households, which is about 1,200 individuals, and it's the most we've ever served in our entire history. A real feeling of scarcity right now, and we're just trying to make sure we have enough so that we can serve the people that are coming.
5: That's what we call a WBBM News Radio difference maker. Stories of people stepping up and making a real impact. And in neighborhoods across Chicago, the places that bring us together have stories too. Made in Chicago is about the small business and the local dreams that shape the streets we live on, providing opportunities and helping our communities grow.
9: It's canning day at Aris Cider House Brewery and Restaurant in Old Irving Park.
10: We have a blush cider, which is our two different types of cherry cider.
9: Aris co-owner Michelle Foig says everything from canning to keg filling to cider processing is done in-house. And after 3 years of work, Aris opened for business in 2018, becoming the first woman-owned brewery in Illinois. Foig says they take a culinary approach to cider while still making them easy to drink.
10: One of the things that we like to do is show people that it's an introductory cider. We always want to be able to say, hey, you know those Granny Smith apples that you eat at home? Well, this actually tastes like a Granny Smith apple.
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13: Traffic and weather together on the 8th. I'm Abby Ryan with a look at your overnight road work. I-55 Will County northbound at I-80. Left lane scheduled to close till 5 a.m. at Joliet Road. Your left lane is blocked. southbound I-55 at Joliet Road, two left blocked overnight till 5 a.m. Route 59 to I-80, it's the two left till 6 a.m. Dan Ryan inbound past Roosevelt to the Jane Byrne interchange, your right lane is closed. Tri-State southbound before I-290 or Eisenhower, local lanes closed till 5 a.m. Entrance ramp from the inbound Eisenhower also closed till 5 with a detour posted before the Lincoln Oasis. Your two right lanes are scheduled to close till 5 a.m. Northbound Tri-State, I-294 at I-290 or Eisenhower, left lane blocked. Exit ramp to the outbound Eisenhower closed till 5 a.m. with a detour posted. WBBM AccuWeather forecast overnight, cloudy, low 49. Later today, partly sunny, breezy, high 56. You get traffic and weather together. 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
15: Good afternoon. I'm Rob Hart. 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Markets are higher today. We welcome in Tim Griske, Senior Portfolio Strategist at Ingalls & Snyder in New York. Tim, thank you for joining us today. And today's rally, if you want to call it that, is reversing a trend that we saw for the last couple of days with markets selling off. So what's driving the about face?
16: Well, it is a good day, Rob. I think, you know, we've seen a major move in this market since the end of March, and I think this is just more of that. Really, all of the growth in the market, all the strength has been in technology, and we think that's the place to be. That's where you're going to see very strong revenues, very strong earnings, and a lot of new products. So that's the main driver behind this market.
15: What's interesting is that the markets are up by over 1%. The Dow and the NASDAQ, the S&P 500 is knocking on the door of 1% gain today, is that the markets have picked direction on an NVIDIA day. And usually on days leading up to an NVIDIA earnings report, the markets kind of tread water because it has that type of power.
16: It sure does. Yes, NVIDIA reports after the close today. Obviously, expectations are very high here. And in a lot of these situations, we see profit taking once earnings come out, even if they surprise very strongly to the upside. NVIDIA's had quite a move here, so we wouldn't be surprised to see the same thing happen today after the close in the aftermarket and also going into tomorrow. But the long-term outlook for NVIDIA is very strong. This is just a great company. I'd say its only issue is it's the biggest company now by far in the U.S. And that is a bit of a negative, we think, over the long term.
15: Speaking of big, OpenAI could confidentially file for an initial public offering as soon as Friday. And how could this potentially change the tech space above and beyond adding a new letter to the FANG stocks?
16: Well, OpenAI, will at some point here come public. I don't know how much of it will be floated out there. This is a great company, another great company in this space, the technology space, and we think it's going to, be a big winner over the long term again. But the initial push will, be above expectations, and at some point, we'll see some profit taking in this name.
15: And then how will a publicly traded OpenAI change the nature of its business now that it has to please the street four times a year?
16: Well, yes, they have to communicate not only with Wall Street analysts, but also the market in general. There'll be, a lot of, consideration about the direction that OpenAI is going and how they fit into, this whole, software, hardware outlook for this market. The stock will do well. We would just be a bit cautious after this initial push.
15: Tim Griske, Senior Portfolio Strategist at Ingalls & Snyder in New York, thank you for joining us today. Coming up next in Personal Finance Wednesday, what families need to budget before bringing home a pet.
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17: I'm WBBM News Radio political editor Jeff Buckles. The Chicago area is heading into one of the most important election years in recent memory, and WBBM News Radio will be all over the action. From the race for governor to pivotal contests for Congress, local offices, key referendums that will shape the future of our state, our newsroom will deliver comprehensive coverage every step of the way. You'll hear the voices of candidates and voters from every corner of our region and the state, from downtown Chicago to the suburbs, from Rockford to Carbondale. We will take you beyond campaign speech to explain what's really at stake.
18: 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As candidates hit the campaign trail, WBBM reporters will be there inside union halls, school auditoriums, and debate stages. We'll bring you the energy of campaign season, the rallies, the policy debates, and the unexpected moments that define every election. 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
0: Traffic and weather together on the 8th. I'm Neil Fiorito, and here is a look at overnight construction starting on the Kennedy Expressway outbound. Central to Nagel, expect delays with work in the two left lanes. The express lanes closed overnight. Work on both sides of I-290 outbound from Wolf to the Tri-State in the right lane. Coming inbound from St. Charles Road to the Tri-State, work in the two right lanes. Scheduled work on both sides of I-55. Northbound on I-80 in the left lane near Joliet Road, the left lane blocked. Southbound at Joliet Road, work in the two left lanes. On the Tri-State Tollway, expect some delays southbound before the Lincoln Oasis. You have overnight construction scheduled in the two right lanes. Get traffic and weather together on the 8th on News Radio 105.9 WBBM.
3: WBBM AccuWeather. The overnight brings clouds and cooler conditions with a low dropping down to 47. And it stays cool through the day on Thursday with a mix of sun and clouds. It's a breezy day in store with a high of 61, although temperatures rise no higher than the mid-50s along the lakefront, leading into a mostly cloudy Thursday night and a low of 49. I'm AccuWeather meteorologist LaTroy Thornton.
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15: It's Personal Finance Wednesday. Before bringing home a pet, families should consider the full lifetime cost from daily food and grooming to vaccines, emergencies, and senior care. And it can be a bigger financial commitment than many initially anticipate. 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Shane, thank you for joining us today. And how does the introduction of a pet into your household, one that walks and barks and sniffs around and has movement, is not just confined to a tank, how does that change your family's financial math?
16: Well, it can change it quite a bit, Rob. First of all, the cost of the pets is oftentimes not cheap, the cost of actually purchasing the pet, if you purchase one. Even if you go to a shelter, there are oftentimes costs involved. But a big part of it is the unexpected medical stuff. We've seen situations where I've got a friend whose dog was a puppy, ate a sock, and it cost them $4,000. Certainly something that would not be expected for someone for a first-time pet owner.
15: And then the other thing about having a dog is that, or a cat, is that if you go on vacation, your expenses usually are the flight, the hotel, and maybe the rental car, depending on where you're going. But then you have to add one more category once the pet's involved.
16: You're exactly right, Rob, and that is boarding. And I can speak from personal experience as well as countless clients who have dealt with this. Went on a 10-day vacation. Boarding cost about $100 a day. So doing the math, that's $1,000 just to have your pet stay somewhere whose accommodations are going to be pretty nice and may or may not be nicer than your accommodations on the actual trip.
15: And then we talk about the unexpected medical expenses, but just the regular medical expenses, vet trips, you know, making sure your pet is up to date on their shots, also making sure that you're doing what Drew Carey tells you to do and have your pet spayed or neutered. All that stuff costs money, and those are regular expenses.
16: Absolutely, and especially depending on your pet. You know, there are some pets where the monthly food cost can be a couple hundred dollars a month. If they have, especially if they have allergies, any kind of routine pet visit, you know, any time a vet says, well, we should take a look at this, expects to be paying $800 to $1,000 as a result of that. And any tests that they come up with, that'll oftentimes result in still not knowing what's going on. So little things that you want to do to help be prepared to make sure you don't get blindsided.
15: And then on top of that, you got to pay the groomer because summer is almost here, and it's a real drag to be a shaggy dog in hot weather.
16: Absolutely. And especially those who have dogs that don't shed. There's a factor that's not taken into consideration, which is that if the hair doesn't come off on its own, it does need to be removed. And removing it means going to the groomer, and there's, of course, a cost associated with that.
15: And we talk about some of the expected and unexpected medical expenses for a pet, Shane. The discussion, you know, pet insurance enters into the discussion. And how does that work? And that can it give you substantial cost savings over time?
16: It certainly can. And we definitely recommend that people explore looking at that, especially if they're getting a puppy. Because when it comes to puppies, at least for dogs, that's is when they're most likely to get themselves in a little bit of trouble. That's when the more expensive types of things tend to happen. And it could be anywhere from $30 to sometimes $100 a month. But all it takes is one big issue where there's a several thousand dollar surgery or something like that. And it can make a big, big difference. Or at least if you don't have, you know, several thousand dollars saved up on the front end, allocated specifically for dealing with any pet issues that come up, it's a cost-effective way of helping deal with that to kind of help soften the blow.
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4: I'm WBBM News Radio political editor Jeff Buckles. Chicago and Illinois are heading into a pivotal midterm election with decisions that will shape everything from public safety and transit funding to taxes, schools, and the future of downtown. And WBBM News Radio will be everywhere the story unfolds. You'll hear directly from the candidates, the power brokers, and the people most affected, from the neighborhoods of Chicago to the suburbs and across the state. We go beyond the headlines to break down what's really at stake and what it means for you.
5: J.B. Pritzker.
6: People ought to pay attention to who it is actually that's trying to lower costs for them.
5: Darren Bailey.
7: Illinois is less affordable because of J.B. Pritzker.
8: 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As the campaigns ramp up, WBBM reporters are on the ground at community meetings, union halls, and campaign stops across the region. 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
16: Traffic and weather together on the 8th. I'm Abby Ryan with a look at your overnight road work. Southbound side of the tri-state before I-290, your Eisenhower local lane closed until 5 a.m. Entrance ramp from the inbound Eisenhower closed till 5 a.m. with a detour posted. Before the Lincoln Oasis, two right lanes are closed. Northbound 294 at I-290, your Eisenhower left lane blocked till 5 a.m. Exit ramp to the outbound Eisenhower closed till 5 with a detour posted. I-80, both sides between U.S. 30 and I-355, two left blocked till 5 a.m. Westbound I-80 at U.S. 30 to center, left lane is blocked. I-94 westbound between U.S. 421 and State Road 249, your left and center lanes are closed. WBBM AccuWeather forecast overnight, cloudy skies, low 49 degrees. Later today, partly sunny, cooler, breezy with a high of 56 degrees.

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2: 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Ted, thank you for joining us today. And what are some of the details surrounding this Fanatics credit card? Does it give you benefits on jerseys and the like?
3: Yeah, it's interesting. So some of the details are still trickling out. They haven't officially announced everything, although Fanatics and American Express did acknowledge the existence of this card. First Electronic Bank is actually the card issuer, and it processes on the Amex network. There have been some screenshots that have leaked out, and reportedly this card is going to offer 5% in fan cash, that's kind of Fanatics' in-house currency, on things that they say fuel your fandom. So examples like tickets, collectibles. That suggests that it may be things beyond just Fanatics, because of course you can buy jerseys and other memorabilia from them, but you know, this suggests that maybe some other event tickets and maybe even some external collectible sites could be included. 2% unlimited fan cash everywhere else. That's actually pretty good. I would think of this as kind of a hybrid between a store credit card, but also more of just kind of an affinity marketing play. The sports lover is really the target here.
2: Is this unique in the world of benefit-branded credit cards? Because we usually talk about that in terms of hotels or airlines or car companies. Do we see this type of credit card out in the wild?
3: It's pretty unique, and it is more compelling than some of their rivals. I mean, again, it's a little hard to put Fanatics in a box because they're a few different things. They're a clothing retailer, but they also operate a popular mobile sports book, which is licensed in Illinois, among other places. And some people get kind of nervous when that gets involved, although you can't usually make credit card deposits there, but you could use some of your earnings there. So for some people, this might actually be literally a gambling with house money thing. Like if you earn rewards on other types of spending and then you load the rewards into the sports book as some of this in-house currency, to me that's actually more compelling than some of the other gambling brands like Caesars and MGM. They have credit cards, but the earn rate on a lot of them is pretty low. Like honestly, if you wanted to use your rewards for that purpose, you'd be better off just getting a 2% cash back card like Citi Double Cash and just depositing the rewards into your betting account. With Fanatics, the earn rates here seem more elevated and therefore more compelling. So I could actually see this being a few different things to a few different people.
2: Ted Rossman, industry analyst, Bankrate.com in New York.
4: This morning we hear from Walmart. And when Walmart speaks, economists listen. The world's biggest store chain is considered an indicator of the consumer economy and inflation in particular. So when we get Walmart's quarterly results, many will regard the numbers and subsequent earnings call as a real-time look at how consumers are adjusting their spending habits to costs and economic pressure. Back in February, Walmart said inflation caused by tariffs was near its peak. Then at the end of February, the war in Iran happened. Higher costs for raw materials, transportation, logistics, and labor all help explain what is about to happen to your Doritos. Sources tell Bloomberg Frito-Lay owner PepsiCo is preparing to raise prices on some of its smaller bags of chips. In coming weeks, bags that currently retail for right around $2.69 will increase by 10 to 20 cents, and smaller bags often sold as two for a dollar are also expected to be repriced higher. With business news at 23 and 53 from the Bloomberg Newsroom, Andrew O'Day, News Radio 105.9 WBBM.
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3: There are 18-wheelers rolling with interactive high-tech exhibitions, and people are lining up to learn about the founding of the nation.
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3: Six of them are traveling with stops so far in Atlanta, Washington, D.C., and Miami. More cities are coming in the weeks leading up to July 4th. Allison Keyes, CBS News, Washington.
2: Earning straight A's at Harvard is getting harder. Harvard's Faculty of Arts and Sciences says it's limiting the number of A grades awarded to undergraduates. The move comes after top grades became so common that some Harvard faculty argued that they no longer reliably distinguish exceptional work. More than 60% of all grades awarded to undergraduates in recent years were in the A range. Michael Toscano, CBS.
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6: It's 5 minutes past the hour. Hello, I'm Roger Plummer. Thank you for listening. AccuWeather says for Thursday, intervals of clouds and sunshine, breezy and cool, a high of 61, but only in the mid-50s at the lakefront. Thursday night, mostly cloudy with a low of 49. We'll check the AccuWeather 5-day forecast in 10 minutes. But first, our top local story on News Radio WBBM. A busy and long Chicago City Council meeting on Wednesday resulted in a major blow to one of Mayor Johnson's signature legislative plans.
7: In a more than four-hour long City Council meeting, Chicago aldermen passed a compromise measure that delays wage hikes for tipped workers. The move gives larger businesses 2 years and small business owners 4 years before needing to fully eliminate sub-minimum wage for their workers. Alderman Jason Irvin says the measure hurts Chicagoans.
8: Raising the minimum wage helps our city. Like I said, that money gets spent in our communities. And these are some of the poorest of the poor in Chicago.
7: Alderman Jesse Fuentes says it gives businesses struggling in the current economy more time.
9: This compromise is an ordinance that will listen to the business sector and say they need a beat to make sure that they can keep their doors open and keep their folks employed.
7: A $55 million tax incentive tied to a redevelopment venture around United Center passed, and the city has a new inspector general in David Glockner, a former federal prosecutor. Mallory Vorbrooker, News Radio 105.9 WBBM.
6: The Centers for Disease Control and Prevention is partnering with the Department of Homeland Security to screen for the disease at five major American airports for Ebola, including Chicago's O'Hare Airport.
10: New Ebola screening procedures under a 30-day order are now in place for all passengers arriving in the U.S. from Congo, Uganda, and South Sudan. Those countries have been tied to more than 130 deaths, 51 confirmed cases, and almost 600 suspected cases. The CDC is also working with airlines and port of entry officials to spot travelers who may have been exposed to the virus. Other participating airports include JFK in New York, Dulles in Virginia, Hartsfield-Jackson in Atlanta, and LAX. Renita Young, News Radio 105.9 WBBM.
6: The World Health Organization is also declaring the latest Ebola outbreak a global health emergency, but says it has not reached pandemic status. Chicago police are investigating a shooting on the city's south side that left a man hospitalized on Wednesday evening. It happened just before 6:30 p.m. in the South Austin neighborhood. Police say officers were called to Central near Corcoran, where they found the 35-year-old victim with a gunshot wound to the chest. The man was taken to a nearby hospital where he remains in grave condition. Chicago police say no one is in custody and an investigation is underway. It's 8 minutes past the hour.
11: Traffic and weather together on the 8th. I'm Abby Ryan with a look at your overnight road work. Kennedy outbound, Jane Byrne interchange to Lake, the right lane blocked till 5 a.m. Central to Nagel, two left scheduled to close until 5 a.m. Kennedy inbound, Cumberland to the Jane Byrne interchange, moving road work in the right lane till 5 a.m. And the express lanes also shut down until 5 a.m. Inbound Eisenhower, I-290 right before I-355, the right lane closed till 5, past I-355 to Route 83.

0: 2 left until 5. St. Charles to 294, it's the 2 right till 5, with the exit ramp to southbound Tri-State closed till 5 a.m. Outbound Eisenhower I-290 from Wolf to the Tri-State, your right lane is blocked. WBBM AccuWeather forecast overnight, cloudy, low 49 degrees later today, partly sunny and cooler, breezy, with a high of 56 degrees. You get traffic and weather together, News Radio 105.9 WBBM.
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10: It's 11 minutes past the hour. A new report says that felony charges and prison sentences for retail theft have skyrocketed since Cook County State's Attorney Eileen O'Neill Burke's first 500 days in office. Her predecessor, Kim Fox, stated that her office would only prosecute retail theft cases in which $1,000 or more in merchandise was taken. However, O'Neill Burke lowered that felony threshold to $300, which is used in the rest of Illinois. The report indicated that felony retail theft charges have nearly doubled in 2025, along with prison sentences for people charged since the threshold was lowered. The city of Chicago and police brass are targets of a new lawsuit filed by a former high-ranking cop.
11: Michael Bars, who went on to serve as deputy chief with CPD, says in a newly filed lawsuit he was placed on the city's do not hire list over false information about his disciplinary record. Police Superintendent Larry Snelling made that move last year, despite the suit argues inaccurate information from the department's human resources division. Bars claims he was never hit with disciplinary complaints or suspensions during his nearly 30-year career. But the Sun-Times reports he has been accused of ordering officers to initiate illegal traffic stops and failing to cooperate with internal investigations. The lawsuit seeks damages and corrections to Bars' CPD record. Andy Day, News Radio, 105.9 WBBM.
10: Coming up, the AccuWeather 5-day forecast and sports. 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
10: 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Here's meteorologist LaTroy Thornton.
15: Cooler conditions continue through the end of the work week ahead of a gradual warm-up in store for the long holiday weekend, with the overnight hours bringing a partly cloudy sky and a low of 47. We'll have more of a mix of sun and clouds on Thursday, with a breeze at times and a high of 61, but it stays in just the mid-50s at the lakefront, ahead of more clouds arriving for Thursday night with a low of 49. It's another cool day still for Friday with plenty of clouds around, a couple of afternoon showers and a high of 65. Stays again in the 50s at the lakefront, before a steadier rain that may arrive for Friday night, tapering to a morning shower on Saturday. Otherwise, we'll keep the clouds with a bit more warmth and a high of 71, with the lakefront holding in the mid-60s, ahead of more sunshine and a warmer Sunday, the high 77. The Memorial Day holiday features some sun on Monday, warm day with perhaps a shower, high 83. I'm AccuWeather meteorologist LaTroy Thornton.
10: 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In the NBA Western Conference Final, the Thunder defeat the Spurs 122-113. Shai Gilgeous-Alexander had 30 points and 9 assists. 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
16: In the second inning, the White Sox loaded the bases with nobody out, and Seattle got out of the jam. In the fifth inning, the Mariners loaded the bases with nobody out, and the White Sox got out of the jam. It was that kind of series finale in Washington. Anything you can do, I can do too. Until the seventh inning, when two Mariners home runs put Seattle ahead to stay. 5-4, M's over Sox, with Randall Grichuk's ninth inning homer not quite enough. Sox went just 2-for-9 with runners in scoring position, and Sean Burke's season ERA climbed over 4. 4 2/3 innings, 5 strikeouts, 3 walks. Sox, a game better than 500. If those runners-on troubles sound familiar to Northside fans, well, team president Jed Hoyer would agree.
17: I think the totality of things, we're in a good position, but obviously we're not playing well right now, and we need to turn it around, which there's no reason to think we won't.
16: 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Both the Cubs and Sox have Tuesday off, but The Score is once again teaming up with the Cubs for the 24-hour Cubs for a Cure Radiothon. Starts at 10 Thursday morning on The Score. 100% of the proceeds will benefit Brain Up for cancer research. Aaron Rodgers says this is his last season. The Steelers QB is done with the Willie or Won't He Dance. He'll chase one more playoff appearance or ring, and that'll be it. The French Open begins Sunday. Several top players say they'll cut back their media appearances to protest the prize money allotment. They're only getting 14% of the revenue. Other tournaments pay out 22% in prizes. 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
19: Traffic and weather together on the 8th. I'm Neil Fiorito, and here's a look at overnight construction starting on the Kennedy outbound, central to Nagel. Work in the two left lanes. No express lanes. They will be closed overnight. Work planned on the Eisenhower on both sides, inbound from St. Charles Road to the Tri-State in the two right lanes. Outbound from Wolf to the Tri-State, the right lane closed. I-55 northbound at I-80, expect work in the left lane and near Joliet Road in the left lane. Southbound I-55 at Joliet Road, two left lanes closed. And then again from Route 59 to I-80, working up to two left lanes. On the tollways, work plan on the Tri-State southbound before the Eisenhower. Also work plan before the Lincoln Oasis in the two right lanes. Northbound Tri-State at the Eisenhower, work in the left lane. Expect delays on both sides. The AccuWeather forecast overnight, partly cloudy, low 46. Thursday, cloudy and afternoon breeze at a high of 60. Get traffic and weather together on the 8s on News Radio 105.9 WBBM.
10: It's past the hour. Our top story this hour, Chicago City Council pays homage to the late Reverend Jesse Jackson after passing legislation in his honor. We'll have much more on this story coming up at 31 minutes past the hour.
20: 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Keep in mind that most typical homeowners insurance policies do not cover damage from tornadoes, floods, or earthquakes. You never know when your home might experience unexpected damage, so protect yourself and your home. 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I'm Matt Silver for the Chicago Association of Realtors on News Radio 105.9 WBBM.
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10: It's 23 minutes past the hour from Bloomberg Business. 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
21: With gas prices shooting up by nearly 50% since the U.S. war against Iran started, ICCars.com says owners of gas-powered vehicles are on track to spend $706 more this year to fill up the tank. Compare that to owners of EVs who will spend just $11 more. Massive gains on Wall Street today on renewed hopes for a diplomatic end to the war in Iran sent oil prices plunging, closing just above $98 a barrel, and stocks sharply higher at all the major averages today, up 1 to 1.5% at the close. The Dow topping the 50,000 threshold again, up 655 points. The Nasdaq up 400 points. The S&P up by 79. And the Senior Citizens League, a nonpartisan advocacy group for seniors, predicting a 3.9% increase in next year's Social Security Cost of Living Adjustment, or COLA. And they say that's to account for stubbornly high inflation. With business at 23 and 53, from the Bloomberg Newsroom, Tom Busby, News Radio 105.9 WBBM.
10: Coming up, the latest in traffic and weather, it's 25 minutes past the hour.
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0: In this city, the biggest stories don't always start with headlines. 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
1: Jenny Hall is CEO of Beyond Hunger in Oak Park.
22: Beyond Hunger is a food pantry, but we also offer a drive-through, and we have a home delivery program that serves Austin and Oak Park, as well as nutrition education. We have dietitians on staff and benefits access, so helping people sign up for SNAP, RTA rides, and Medicaid.
23: And here we are on a Saturday, and you're very busy.
22: Very busy. We have seen record numbers. Last Saturday, we served 422 households, which is about 1,200 individuals, and it's the most we've ever served in our entire history. A real feeling of scarcity right now, and we're just trying to make sure we have enough so that we can serve the people that are coming.
0: That's what we call a WBBM News Radio difference maker. Stories of people stepping up and making a real impact. And in neighborhoods across Chicago, the places that bring us together have stories too. Made in Chicago is about the small businesses and the local dreams that shape the streets we live on, providing opportunities and helping our communities grow.
24: It's canning day at Aris Cider House Brewery and Restaurant in Old Irving Park.
25: We have a blush cider, which is our two different types of cherry cider.
24: Aris co-owner Michelle Foyk says everything from canning to keg filling to cider processing is done in-house. And after 3 years of work, Aris opened for business in 2018, becoming the first woman-owned brewery in Illinois. Foyk says they take a culinary approach to cider while still making them easy to drink.
25: One of the things that we like to do is show people that it's an introductory cider. We always want to be able to say, hey, you know those Granny Smith apples that you eat at home? Well, this actually tastes like a Granny Smith apple.
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0: 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Traffic and weather together on the 8th, all day, all night. 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
2: traffic and weather together on the 8th. I'm Abby Ryan with a look at your overnight road work. I-55 Will County northbound at I-80. Left lane scheduled to close till 5 a.m. at Joliet Road. Your left lane is blocked. Southbound I-55 at Joliet Road, two left blocked overnight till 5 a.m. Route 59 to I-80, it's the two left till 6 a.m. Dan Ryan inbound past Roosevelt to the Jane Byrne interchange. Your right lane is closed. Tri-State southbound before I-290 or Eisenhower. Local lanes closed till 5 a.m. Entrance ramp from the inbound Eisenhower also closed till 5 with a detour posted before the Lincoln Oasis. Your two right lanes are scheduled to close till 5 a.m. Northbound Tri-State, I-290 at I-290 or Eisenhower, left lane blocked. Exit ramp to the outbound Eisenhower closed till 5 a.m. with a detour posted. WBBM AccuWeather forecast overnight, cloudy, low 49. Later today, partly sunny, breezy, high 56. You get traffic and weather together, News Radio 105.9 WBBM.
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10: It's 30 minutes past the hour. Hello, I'm Roger Plummer. Thank you for tuning in. These are the top stories on News Radio WBBM. Legislation has been passed in the City Council to honor the late Rainbow Push Coalition founder. There has been an update in the West Englewood house fire that claimed the lives of two children on Wednesday.
12: This is Andy Dane. Chicago police investigate an unusual phone call and a disturbing discovery.
10: Plus, a lawsuit has been filed by officers who defended the Capitol on January 6th following the Department of Justice's new anti-weaponization fund. WBBM Sports. The White Sox lose to the Mariners 5-4 in Seattle. The Cubs are beat by the Brewers 5-0 at Wrigley Field, and the Sky fall to the Wings 99-89 at Wintrust Arena. WBBM Business. The Dow Jones climbs up 645 points. The NASDAQ soars 400 points, and the S&P 500 finishes up 79 points. AccuWeather says for Thursday, intervals of clouds and sunshine, breezy and cool, a high of 61, but only in the mid-50s at the lakefront. Thursday night, mostly cloudy, and a low of 49. It's 31 minutes past the hour. Chicago aldermen have approved an ordinance that honors the late Reverend Jesse Jackson.
13: Drawing much debate, the Reverend Jesse Jackson Senior Fair Access to Democracy Ordinance. The measure creates an advisory council that focuses on making sure Chicagoans can exercise their right to vote. Amid the Supreme Court's decision on the Voting Rights Act and concerns over voter suppression by the Trump administration. Alderman Matt Martin says it's important the city increase voter turnout in the city.
14: 1983, our turnout in the election that put Harold Washington in office was over 82%. 2023, it was below 40%. We've got work to do in getting people to exercise their right to vote when it is under attack. And we have dozens of groups who stand ready to work with one another and to work with us to figure that out.
13: The law also makes it a crime for anyone to publish personal information of government workers, including election officials. Violators could be fined up to $5,000. Mallory Vorbroker, News Radio 105.9 WBBM.
10: Two more people have died following an early morning house fire in the West Englewood neighborhood. Chicago police say the fire broke out just before 2 in the morning on Wednesday in the 6200 block of South Paulina Street. 4 children were injured in the fire, with an 8-year-old girl and a 15-year-old boy both dying in the blaze. A 57-year-old woman and a 62-year-old man were also rescued from the home and were taken to a nearby hospital in critical condition. They have since succumbed to their injuries. A 14-year-old teenager and a 16-year-old still are recovering. The incident has now been classified as an arson investigation. Chicago police are looking into the grisly murder of a teenager and an unusual phone call on Tuesday night.
12: The 18-year-old man's body was found in the bathtub of an apartment in the 6800 block of South Perry Avenue in Greater Grand Crossing around 9 p.m. He'd been shot in the chest and leg, and his hands were tied behind his back. Chicago police were responding to a well-being check hours after the teen's mother said she received a phone call from someone claiming to be from Venezuela, who said her son had been kidnapped Monday near a basketball court in the 7100 block of South King Drive. The caller also told the woman her son was in the apartment, where officers eventually found his body. No arrests have been made. Andy Day, News Radio, 105.9 WBBM.
10: A DuPage County correctional officer is accused of disturbing crimes involving children.
1: Investigators conducted a search at the home of 32-year-old Stephen Simmons in southwest suburban Lyle on Tuesday. He was taken into custody after investigators say they discovered evidence of child sexual abuse material. Simmons is charged with several counts of disseminating child sexual abuse material. DuPage County State's Attorney Robert Berlin said in a statement the charges against Simmons are in no way indicative of others with the DuPage County Sheriff's Office. Terry Keschner, News Radio 105.9 WBBM.
10: Two officers who defended the Capitol during the January 6 riots have filed a lawsuit over the Justice Department's new $1.8 billion anti-weaponization fund. CBS News Justice Department reporter Jake Rosen has more on the suit and the controversy surrounding the fund.
4: The officers and their attorneys write in their complaint that, quote, the fund is stunningly, blindly illegal, and the defendants must be prohibited from transferring money to this corrupt and illegal monstrosity. The settlement stemmed from a $10 billion lawsuit filed earlier this year in federal court by Mr. Trump, who accused the IRS and government of unlawfully allowing the government contractor to leak his tax returns in 2020 and those of his sons and company. He alleged that the government's mishandling led to that improper disclosure of tax documents to media outlets.
10: More than 100 police officers were injured during the U.S. Capitol riot. Nearly 1,600 people were charged with January 6 related crimes, but President Trump used his pardon powers to erase those cases in a sweeping act of clemency last year. Coming up, the latest in traffic and weather, and Stardate talks about a space rescue. It's 35 minutes past the hour.
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17: Traffic and weather together on the 8th. I'm Neil Fiorito, and here is a look at overnight construction starting on the Kennedy Expressway outbound. Central to Nagel, expect delays with work in the two left lanes. The express lanes closed overnight. Work on both sides of I-290 outbound from Wolf to the Tri-State in the right lane. Coming inbound from St. Charles Road to the Tri-State, work in the two right lanes. Scheduled work on both sides of I-55. Northbound at I-80 in the left lane. Near Joliet Road, the left lane blocked. Southbound at Joliet Road, work in the two left lanes. On the Tri-State Tollway, expect some delays southbound before the Lincoln Oasis. You have overnight construction scheduled in the two right lanes. Get traffic and weather together on the 8th on News Radio 105.9 WBBM.
18: WBBM AccuWeather. The overnight brings clouds and cooler conditions with a low dropping down to 47. And it stays cool through the day on Thursday with a mix of sun and clouds. It's a breezy day in store with a high of 61, although temperatures rise no higher than the mid-50s along the lakefront, leading into a mostly cloudy Thursday night and a low of 49. I'm AccuWeather meteorologist LaTroy Thornton.
10: 40 minutes past the hour, here's Stardate.
19: A space telescope is scheduled for a rescue. If the plan works, a small spacecraft will boost it to a higher orbit. That would allow the telescope to keep watching the skies for years. Neil Gehrl's Swift Observatory was launched in late 2004. It watches the universe at a wide range of wavelengths, from visible light to gamma rays, the most powerful form of energy. Its original mission was to study gamma ray bursts, the explosive deaths of massive stars. They're among the most violent events in the universe and among the swiftest. So the telescope has to pivot swiftly when a new burst occurs, hence its name. Swift's original altitude was 375 miles, but the sun has been especially active in recent years. It's heated Earth's atmosphere, causing it to expand. That's dragged the telescope to less than 250 miles. There's a good chance it could fall from orbit by the end of the year. The rescue mission is scheduled for launch within a few weeks. Swift wasn't designed to be serviced in orbit, so it'll take some delicate maneuvering to not harm its delicate equipment. The rescue ship will spend a couple of weeks flying around the observatory, giving controllers time to plot the capture. Once latched on, the craft will boost the telescope back to its original altitude, allowing it to keep watching some of the most powerful events in the universe. Today's program was made possible by Mercer Caverns in Calaveras County in California's historic gold country. More information at mercercaverns.net. For the University of Texas McDonald Observatory, I'm Billy Henry.
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10: A test sampling of Lake Michigan, the Chicago River, and other waterways across Illinois found tiny plastics present, posing potential threats to human health and damage to the environment, according to an advocacy group. 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Time for WBBM Sports. at Wrigley Field. The Cubs managed only a couple of hits as they lost to the Brewers 5-0. It's the Cubs' fifth loss in a row. And in the series where they were swept by the Brewers, they were outscored 19-5. And at Wintrust Arena, the Sky lose to the Wings 99-89. Both teams now stand at 3 wins and 2 losses. 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
15: White Sox reliever Sean Newcomb had not allowed a home run all season, but as you can probably tell from the past tense of that sentence, he has now. Seattle's Johnny Pareda touched him to break a 2-all seventh-inning tie. The Mariners beat the Sox 5-4. Randall Grichuk did homer late. Sean Burke allowed the first 2 runs in 4 2/3 innings. Sox are off Thursday before visiting the Giants. The Cubs are off Thursday, too, which on paper offers team president Jed Hoyer the perfect opportunity to work the phones for some pitching help. But in practice,
20: the reality is that to go out and get someone that's pitching well early in the season, it's just not realistic. Look around baseball, like for a team to sort of sell a starting pitcher for prospects this time of year is just unbelievably unusual. For the most part, teams would wait to get a higher price if they know they're going to sell. But I think there's a lot of teams right now that just simply don't know.
15: Have to work from within for now. Hoyer appeared on our sister station 104.3 The Score. And the off day does provide the perfect opportunity for The Score and the Cubs to once again team up for the 24-hour Cubs for a Cure Radiothon. Starts at 10 Thursday morning. 100% of the proceeds benefit Brain Up for Cancer Research. Aaron Rodgers is finally ready to say goodbye, or he will be come the end of this season. Rodgers told reporters in Pittsburgh that this will be his last year. The direct quote, "This is it." So, unless they somehow meet in the Super Bowl, Rodgers will finish with a 24-5 record against the Bears. Those Bears continue holding off-season practices in Lake Forest. We'll hear from some coaches on Thursday. With sports at 16 and 46 past each hour, Rick Gregg, News Radio 105.9 WBBM.
10: It's coming up on 48 minutes after the hour with traffic and weather together on the 8th.
21: I'm WBBM News Radio political editor Jeff Buckles. The Chicago area is heading into one of the most important election years in recent memory, and WBBM News Radio will be all over the action. From the race for governor to pivotal contests for Congress, local offices, key referendums that will shape the future of our state, our newsroom will deliver comprehensive coverage every step of the way. You'll hear the voices of candidates and voters from every corner of our region and the state, from downtown Chicago to the suburbs, from Rockford to Carbondale. We will take you beyond campaigns speeches to explain what's really at stake.
22: I'm morning news anchor Cisco Cotto. 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
1: Traffic and weather together on the 8th. I'm Abby Ryan with a look at your overnight road work. Southbound side of the tri-state before I-290, your Eisenhower local lane closed until 5 a.m. Entrance ramp from the inbound Eisenhower closed till 5 a.m. with a detour posted. Before the Lincoln Oasis, two right lanes are closed. Northbound 294 at I-290, your Eisenhower left lane blocked till 5 a.m. Exit ramp to the outbound Eisenhower closed till 5 with a detour posted. I-80, both sides between U.S. 30 and I-355, two left blocked till 5 a.m. Westbound I-80 at U.S. 30 to center, left lane is blocked. I-94 westbound between U.S. 421 and State Road 249, your left and center lanes are closed. WBBM AccuWeather forecast overnight, cloudy skies, low 49 degrees. Later today, partly sunny, cooler, breezy, with a high of 56 degrees. You get traffic and weather together, News Radio 105.9 WBBM.
10: It's 50 minutes past the hour. Gun violence traditionally picks up in Chicago during the Memorial Day weekend, but last year the city saw its least violent Memorial Day weekend in at least 16 years. Now there's an effort to keep that trend going.
2: I believe we have to laugh through our pain, turn our pain into champagne, as Kanye West would say.
4: It's the sentiment behind the third annual Peace, Love, and Forgiveness Poetry and Comedy on the Block ceasefire. And poet and anti-gun violence advocate Kwesi Gaharo, who's co-hosting the event, says the goal is beyond stopping the violence.
2: This is a very grassroots initiative to provide the community during the 4 days and four neighborhoods where gun violence has been prevalent, a safe, creative space for expression to curate the art for 3 to 4 minutes.
4: It's the collective artistic expression, he says, and an exchange. It's also how he healed through his own experiences with gun violence in Chicago.
2: Writing poetry did empower me to write The Two Men Who Killed My Brother to make peace. 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
10: 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Coming up on Bloomberg Business, U.S. stocks soar as oil prices fall. It's 51 minutes past the hour.
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10: It's 53 minutes past the hour from Bloomberg Business. Here's Tom Busby.
6: A blowout earnings report and a higher forecast from AI chipmaker NVIDIA after the closing bell, as tech companies continue to spend billions building out their AI infrastructures. It's also adding an additional $80 billion to a share buyback plan. Earlier on Wall Street, rising hopes for an end to the war in Iran sent oil sharply lower and stocks soaring higher. All the major averages today up between 1 and 1.5%. The Dow up 645 points. It's back above 50,000. The Nasdaq up 400. The S&P up 79. And oil around $98 a barrel. Meta Platforms began the process of cutting upwards of 8,000 workers today to refocus on AI. And Intuit, the maker of TurboTax and QuickBooks, cutting 3,000 staffers, according to Reuters, to infuse AI into more of its services. And two-thirds of Harvard University faculty voted to cap the number of A grades for undergraduates to no more than 20% of a class plus four. With business at 23 and 53 from the Bloomberg Newsroom, Tom Busby, News Radio 105.9 WBBM.
10: 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It's 55 minutes past the hour.
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0: ABM News Radio political editor Jeff Buckles. Chicago and Illinois are heading into a pivotal midterm election with decisions that will shape everything from public safety and transit funding to taxes, schools, and the future of downtown. And WBBM News Radio will be everywhere the story unfolds. You'll hear directly from the candidates, the power brokers, and the people most affected, from the neighborhoods of Chicago to the suburbs and across the state. We go beyond the headlines to break down what's really at stake and what it means for you.
1: J.B. Pritzker.
2: People ought to pay attention to who it is actually that's trying to lower costs for them.
1: Darren Bailey.
3: Illinois is less affordable because of J.B. Pritzker.
4: 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As the campaigns ramp up, WBBM reporters are on the ground at community meetings, union halls, and campaign stops across the region. We'll bring you the energy of this political season, the debates over crime and policing, the future of public transit, economic pressure on families, and the direction of leadership in Chicago.
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10: AccuWeather with a forecast for the rest of today. Drenching thunderstorms that can produce damaging winds and cause flash flooding.
11: When you're on the go, in the city, or just planning out your day, you need a weather forecast you can rely on. At WBBM News Radio, we understand how quickly things can change in Chicago. Bright and sunny one minute, storm clouds rolling in the next. That's why we bring you traffic and weather together on the 8s every 10 minutes, every day, no matter what. It's not just a forecast, it's a plan for your day.
12: Strong to severe thunderstorms moving through the area. Possibility of tornadoes as
13: rain
12: well.
13: And some thunder with some severe weather possible.
14: Stay weather aware. We are expecting thunderstorms to rapidly develop. These storms could be
15: informed of potential weather that's coming.
16: Know what to plan for the rest of the day, what you can and can't do.
17: Gotta get my traffic, gotta get my weather. Is it gonna rain? Is it gonna snow?
18: Yeah, every morning, it's traffic and weather on the 8s WBBM.
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20: How are the roads, Neil?
21: A lot of traffic, especially coming into downtown. We'll start with the Eden, just getting to the junction. You're at 50 minutes.
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21: Traffic and weather together on the 8th. I'm Neil Fiorito. Here's a look at overnight construction on the tollways. Expect delays on the tri-state southbound, especially before the Lincoln Oasis. Overnight work scheduled in the two right lanes. Looking in the southwest suburbs along I-80 in both directions between U.S. 30 and the Veterans Tollway, work in the two left lanes. And then westbound from U.S. 30 to Center, work in the left lane. Schedule construction on the Kennedy outbound, central to Nagel in the two left lanes. No express lanes, they are closed overnight. Roadwork planned on both sides of the Eisenhower, inbound from St. Charles Road to Tri-State and up to two right lanes, outbound from Wolf to 294, work in the right lane, and 55 expect delays southbound at Joliet Road, work in the two left, again near I-80, work scheduled in the two left lanes. The AccuWeather forecast overnight, partly cloudy, low 46, Thursday cloudy and breezy with a high near 60. Get traffic and weather together on the 8th on News Radio 105.9 WBBM.
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20: I'm Michael Toscano. U.S. Customs and Border Patrol prohibited an Air France flight from Paris from landing at Detroit Metropolitan Wayne County Airport until it first landed in Montreal so a passenger who had been in the Democratic Republic of Congo could deplane. CBS's Dr. Celine Gounder said new flight restrictions on people who have been in Africa's Ebola outbreak areas had just gone into effect.
23: You cannot catch it from sitting near someone on a plane. If this person was not symptomatic, the risk to other passengers was essentially zero.
20: Air travel had already been made tougher by weather delays and a sinkhole near a runway at New York's LaGuardia Airport, as correspondent Chris Van Cleve tells us.
24: We will see travel volume start to ramp up for the holiday weekend. That puts added pressure on the Port Authority to get that sinkhole fixed and the runway back open.
20: The Transportation Security Administration says it is staffed and ready to screen an expected 18.3 million passengers and crew at our nation's airports between today and next Wednesday as the summer travel season gets underway. Wildfires across California are eating up more than 20,000 acres. CBS Los Angeles reporter Brittany Ehrman has more from Simi Valley, where thousands of people had to evacuate.
25: Fire officials say crews are focused on hot spots and possible shifting winds that could cause new flare-ups. Now, there are still evacuation orders that are in place for several communities. Officials say it's very important you do not come home until it's safe.
20: The U.S. murder indictment of Cuba's former president Raul Castro and other top officials for the deadly shooting down of two planes 30 years ago is generating hope for change. Correspondent Christian Benavides has that from Miami.
26: For the Cuban-American community, I mean, this is a moment that they've waited for three decades. I mean, they've waited even longer for some sort of regime change in Cuba, which is what they're all hoping for, that something such as this will eventually lead to.
20: Correspondent Jim Crisula reports a couple of the Capitol Hill police officers who were attacked by a mob at the U.S. Capitol now have a new fight on their hands.
27: Two police officers who helped defend the U.S. Capitol during the January 6th riot have filed a lawsuit. They hope to block anyone from getting payouts from nearly $2 billion of taxpayers' money, part of a legal settlement fund for people who claim to be victims of politically motivated prosecutions.
20: Republican Congressman Brian Fitzpatrick of Pennsylvania says he's going to do what he can to stop the Trump administration from going ahead with that fund. That earned him criticism from President Trump, who warned him it doesn't work out well for lawmakers who don't fully support him. This is CBS News.
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5: Rossman says more young people are teaming up with family or even friends to buy homes. Michael Wallace, CBS News.
6: The final weeks of the Supreme Court's term are coming, with decisions in some of its most significant cases still to come before they take the summer off. They include birthright citizenship, transgender athletes and girls in women's sports, and whether states can count mail ballots that are postmarked by but arrive after Election Day. Michael Toscano, CBS News.
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8: It's 5 minutes past the hour. Hello to you. I'm Roger Plummer. Thank you so much for listening. AccuWeather says for Thursday, intervals of clouds and sunshine, breezy and cool, a high of 61, but only in the mid-50s at the lakefront. Thursday night, mostly cloudy, a low of 49. We'll check the AccuWeather 5-day forecast in 10 minutes. But first, our top local story on News Radio WBBM. It was a busy day for Chicago City Council after they tackled a wide range of issues, including massive police misconduct settlements and a law honoring the late Reverend Jesse Jackson. WBBM's Mallory Vorbroker reports from City Hall.
9: A measure to delay wage hikes for tipped workers passed. Large restaurants will have 2 years and smaller four. Here's Alderman Matt O'Shea, who says the move stops owners from needing to relocate out of the city.
10: If the restaurants don't exist or the restaurants leave and go to the suburbs, nobody's got a job. I believe we just saved hundreds, if not thousands, of jobs.
9: Alderman passed two police misconduct lawsuits worth $16.5 million and okayed a nearly $55 million tax break for a redevelopment project around the United Center. After more than 6 hours, a passionate debate got underway on a law banning Chicago police officers from participating in extremist activity. Here's Alderman Andre Vasquez.
11: Stop making it anti or pro-police. It's not about police at all. It's about people who shouldn't be wearing a badge to begin with.
9: The ordinance passed, plus the city has a new inspector general and a law honoring the late Reverend Jesse Jackson Sr. meant to protect Chicago voters passed. Mallory Vorbroker, News Radio 105.9 WBBM.
8: An alderwoman says Chicagoans face too much of a risk from those who should be in jail and wants more to be done.
12: Southwest Side Alderwoman Silvana Tavares is introducing a resolution calling for a special hearing with the Cook County Chief Judge, the Cook County Sheriff's Office, the Clerk of the Circuit Court, and the Cook County State's Attorney. The issue? Criminal warrants, orders of protection, and GPS electronic monitoring programs.
13: We have proven collaboration works. Through the Chicago and Cook County Task Force, domestic homicides are down 62%. And that success came from the city, county, and state working together. Now we must bring that same urgency to warrants, electronic monitoring, and orders of protection.
12: Tabara says there are active arrest warrants for 72,000 people in Cook County. Most of them are criminal warrants, including thousands of domestic violence cases. Sarah Brown is a domestic abuse survivor.
14: First, we are harmed by our abusers, and then by the dysfunctional systems meant to protect us.
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8: It's 8 minutes past the hour.
15: Traffic and weather together on the 8th. I'm Abby Ryan with a look at your overnight road work. Kennedy outbound, Jane Byrne interchange to Lake, the right lane blocked till 5 a.m. Central to Nagel, two left scheduled to close until 5 a.m. Kennedy inbound, Cumberland to the Jane Byrne interchange, moving road work in the right lane till 5 a.m. And the express lanes also shut down until 5 a.m. Inbound Eisenhower, I-290 right before I-355, the right lane closed till 5, past I-355 to Route 80. Two left until 5. St. Charles to 294. It's the two right till 5, with the exit ramp to southbound Tri-State closed till 5 a.m. Outbound Eisenhower I-290 from Wolf to the Tri-State, your right lane is blocked. WBBM AccuWeather forecast overnight. Cloudy, low 49 degrees. Later today, partly sunny and cooler, breezy with a high of 56 degrees. You get traffic and weather together on News Radio 105.9 WBBM.
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10: It's 11 minutes past the hour. Two children are among the four people killed in a house fire in the Inglewood neighborhood on Wednesday morning. Chicago police say the fire broke out just before 2 in the morning near 62nd and Paulina. Two children, an 8-year-old girl and a 15-year-old boy, were killed in the fire. Two adults were recovered from the home and taken to nearby hospitals. They later died of their injuries. Two boys ages 14 and 16 remain in stable condition. Chicago police say an arson investigation is underway after the incendiary device was found in the home. A construction worker is dead after falling off a roof in the northwest suburbs. Palatine police say officers were called to Mahogany near Wood just before 4 in the afternoon on Wednesday. There, first responders found a 40-year-old man unresponsive, and he was ultimately confirmed to have died in the fall. An investigation is underway by Palatine police and fire, along with the Occupational Safety and Health Administration. The identity of the worker remains unknown. After the recent Ebola outbreak, the Centers for Disease Control and Prevention are partnering with the Department of Homeland Security to screen for the virus at 5 major American airports.
11: Locally, that includes O'Hare International Airport, and the new Ebola screening procedures are now in place for all passengers arriving in the U.S. from Congo, Uganda, and South Sudan. Those countries have been tied to more than 130 deaths, 51 confirmed cases, and almost 600 suspected cases. The enhanced health screening comes under a 30-day order, and officials are also restricting non-U.S. passport holders from entering the country if they've been in those countries over the previous 21 days. Renita Young, News Radio 105.9 WBBM.
10: A former Chicago police official is taking his former boss and the city to court.
12: Last year, Police Superintendent Larry Snelling signed off on an order that placed former Deputy Chief Michael Bars on the city's Do Not Hire list, but also noted he was in good standing and, quote, eligible for retirement credentials. Bars has now filed a lawsuit over the move, which argues he never received disciplinary complaints or suspensions, and that being put on the Do Not Hire list cost him, quote, professional dignity earned through nearly 30 years of decorated service. CPD human resource officials have acknowledged inaccurate information about Bars' record and have recommended he be taken off the list. Sun-Times reports Bars was involved in a lawsuit last year in which he was accused of ordering illegal traffic stops and creating a, quote, hostile work environment. Andy Day, News Radio, 105.9 WBBM.
10: Coming up, the AccuWeather five-day forecast and sports. 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
10: It's 15 minutes past the hour. 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Here's meteorologist LaTroy Thornton.
15: Cooler conditions continue through the end of the work week ahead of a gradual warm-up in store for the long holiday weekend, with the overnight hours bringing a partly cloudy sky and a low of 47. We'll have more of a mix of sun and clouds on Thursday, with a breeze at times and a high of 61, but it stays in just the mid-50s at the lakefront ahead of more clouds arriving for Thursday night with a low of 49. It's another cool day still for Friday with plenty of clouds around, a couple of afternoon showers and a high of 65. Stays again in the 50s at the lakefront before a steadier rain that may arrive for Friday night, tapering to a morning shower on Saturday. Otherwise, we'll keep the clouds with a bit more warmth and a high of 71, with the lakefront holding in the mid-60s ahead of more sunshine and a warmer Sunday, the high 77. The Memorial Day holiday features some sun on Monday. Warm day with perhaps a shower, high 83. I'm AccuWeather meteorologist LaTroy Thornton.
10: 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In the Stanley Cup playoffs, the Golden Knights defeated that Colorado Avalanche 4-2 in Game 1 of the Western Conference Final. In the NBA playoffs, the Thunder topped the Spurs 122-113 in Game 2 of their Western Conference Final. 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
16: One of the NFL's biggest villains, at least if you're a Bears fan, is about to say goodbye. Aaron Rodgers, who will quarterback the Steelers this year. But after that...
17: This is it, yeah.
16: So let the farewell tour begin for Rodgers, the longtime Packer quarterback and surefire first ballot Hall of Famer. That tour will not make a stop at Soldier Field. Thankfully. There was some danger that Pete Crow Armstrong could become a villain on the south side of town after that shouting match with a fan during Sunday's crosstown meeting went viral, but PCA has apologized twice and paid a fine, and Cubs president Jed Hoyer says it'll smooth over.
18: Yeah, I mean, the whole situation was regrettable. I don't think it's representative of who Pete is as a person. I mean, he's a great kid. He's a 24-year-old who's pretty emotional, and, he obviously did something he regrets. Hopefully this is a learning experience for him.
16: Hoyer on 104.3 The Score ahead of the 24-hour Cubs for a Cure Radiothon, which starts at 10 Thursday morning on our sister station. 100% of the proceeds will benefit Brain Up for Cancer Research. Cubs players off Thursday, White Sox players off too, headed to San Francisco after a 5-4 loss in Seattle. Johnny Paredes' seventh-inning homer put the M's up for good. Randall Grichuk homered late, and reliever Sean Newcomb, who allowed that Paredes shot, took the loss. Sox dropped the series. They're still a game over 500. NBA Cavs-Knicks Game 2 Thursday night with New York in the series lead. Montreal and Carolina open hockey's Eastern Conference Finals Thursday too. With sports at 16 and 46 past each hour, Rick Gregg, News Radio 105.9 WBBM.
10: It's coming up on 18 minutes after the hour with traffic and weather together on the 8s and the Healthy Minute.
19: Traffic and weather together on the 8s. I'm Neil Fiorito, and here's a look at overnight construction starting on the Kennedy outbound, central to Nagel, work in the two left lanes. No express lanes. They will be closed overnight. Work planned on the Eisenhower on both sides, inbound from St. Charles Road to the Tri-State in the two right lanes. Outbound from Wolf to the Tri-State, the right lane closed. I-55 northbound at I-80, expect work in the left lane and near Joliet Road in the left lane. southbound I-55 at Joliet Road, two left lanes closed.

0: closed. And then again from Route 59 to I-80, working up to two left lanes. On the tollways, work plan on the Tri-State southbound before the Eisenhower. Also work plan before the Lincoln Oasis in the two right lanes. Northbound Tri-State at the Eisenhower, work in the left lane. Expect delays on both sides. The AccuWeather forecast overnight, partly cloudy, low 46. Thursday, cloudy, an afternoon breeze at a high of 60. Get traffic and weather together on the 8s on News Radio 105.9 WBBM.
1: Top story this hour. 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We'll have much more on this story coming up at 31 minutes past the hour.
2: For many patients with tendon pain, surgery feels like the last resort. 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I'm Dr. Matthew Harkenrider for News Radio 105.9 WBBM.
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8: AI chipmaker NVIDIA, the world's most valuable company, posted a strong earnings beat for last quarter and raised its outlook. But with no sales yet in China and so much more competition from Google, Broadcom, and other chipmakers, Wall Street was a little disappointed and sent shares lower, at least for a short time. Earlier on Wall Street, it was a blowout day for the markets thanks to rising hopes for an end to the war in Iran. That sent oil plunging down to around $98 a barrel while the Dow shot up 645 points, 1.3% higher, back above 50,000. The Nasdaq up 400 points, a 1.5% gain. The S&P up 79, 1% higher. Tinder experimenting with AI-powered matching, group dating, and appealing to younger Gen Z members by hosting live in-person events to stop people from doing all that swiping. And just in time for summer, Coca-Cola is bringing back a TikTok trend that became a big seller last year, Sprite mixed with iced tea. With business at 23 and 53 from the Bloomberg Newsroom, Tom Busby, News Radio 105.9 WBBM.
1: The Cook County Sheriff's Police rescued a dozen puppies and two adult dogs in South Suburban Harvey. Recently, two pit bull mixes and 12 puppies less than a week old were found near Campbell and Maplewood. Investigators learned that the owner of the dogs had moved away and left them all behind. All the dogs were transported to South Suburban Humane Society, where they will remain until they're adopted to their forever homes. Coming up, the latest in traffic and weather. It's 24 minutes past the hour.
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10: I'm WBBM News Radio political editor Jeff Buckles. Chicago and Illinois are heading into a pivotal midterm election with decisions that will shape everything from public safety and transit funding to taxes, schools, and the future of downtown. And WBBM News Radio will be everywhere the story unfolds. You'll hear directly from the candidates, the power brokers, and the people most affected, from the neighborhoods of Chicago to the suburbs and across the state. We go beyond the headlines to break down what's really at stake and what it means for you.
11: J.B. Pritzker.
12: People ought to pay attention to who it is actually that's trying to lower costs for them.
13: Darren Bailey.
14: Illinois is less affordable because of J.B. Pritzker.
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0: Traffic and weather together on the 8th. I'm Abby Ryan with a look at your overnight road work. I-55 Will County northbound at I-80. Left lane scheduled to close till 5 a.m. at Joliet Road. Your left lane is blocked. Southbound I-55 at Joliet Road, two left blocked overnight till 5 a.m. Route 59 to I-80, it's the two left till 6 a.m. Dan Ryan inbound past Roosevelt to the Jane Byrne interchange. Your right lane is closed. Tri-State southbound before I-290 or Eisenhower. Local lanes closed till 5 a.m. Entrance ramp from the inbound Eisenhower also closed till 5 with a detour posted before the Lincoln Oasis. Your two right lanes are scheduled to close till 5 a.m. Northbound Tri-State, I-295. At I-290 or Eisenhower, left lane blocked. Exit ramp to the outbound Eisenhower closed till 5 a.m. with a detour posted. WBBM AccuWeather forecast overnight. Cloudy, low 49. Later today, partly sunny, breezy, high 56. You get traffic and weather together. 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
1: It's 30 minutes past the hour. Hello, I'm Roger Plummer. Welcome and thank you for tuning in. These are the top stories on News Radio WBBM. New legislation passed by the City Council bars people with connections to extremist groups from entering Chicago's police force.
13: This is Andy Dane in the Loop.
17: Today is the best Wednesday of my life.
13: Disability advocates celebrate a major ruling at City Hall.
1: A DuPage correctional officer has been accused of sharing child sexual abuse material. Plus, the Trump administration is intensifying pressure on Cuba following a federal indictment targeting former Cuban leader Raul Castro. WBBM Sports, the White Sox lose to the Mariners 5-4 in Seattle. The Cubs are beat by the Brewers 5-0 at Wrigley Field. And the Sky fall to the Wings 99-89 at Wintrust Arena. WBBM Business, the Dow Jones climbs up 645 points. The NASDAQ soars 400 points. And the S&P 500 finishes up 79 points. AccuWeather says, for Thursday, intervals of clouds and sunshine, breezy and cool with a high of 61, but cooler along the lakefront. And Thursday night, mostly cloudy with a low of 49. It's 31 minutes past the hour. Chicago aldermen are providing an update to the measure designed to root so-called extremists out of the city's police department. WBBM's Mallory Vorbroker reports on a busy city council meeting that covered that issue and more.
19: The meeting covered a wide range of issues. After more than 6 hours, Chicago aldermen got into a passionate debate on banning Chicago police officers from participating in extremist activity. Here's Alderman Anthony Napolitano, a former Chicago cop who says it'll stop officers from joining the CPD.
26: If you do something like this, I hope my brothers and sisters on the street in blue don't want to be the police for you.
19: And Alderman Byron Sigcho-Lopez in response.
27: How has this become a controversial issue? How is demanding that those who are called to protect and serve do not join extremist groups that are dehumanizing and are involved in terrorist attacks?
19: Alderman passed two police misconduct lawsuits worth $16.5 million and a compromise ordinance after pushback from the restaurant industry to delay Chicago's plan to phase out subminimum wage for tip workers by 2 years. Plus, GOP candidate for Illinois Governor Darren Bailey stopped by. Mallory Vorbroker, News Radio 105.9 WBBM.
1: Advocates for disabled Chicagoans are celebrating what they call a major victory at City Hall.
17: Today is the best Wednesday of my life.
13: A feeling shared by many here inside the downtown headquarters of Access Living after city council members approved a settlement in a nearly decade-old civil rights lawsuit. Daisy Fite is executive vice president of Access Living.
28: The sheer size of the agreement speaks for itself. 2,800 accessible units, 500 of those with deep affordability, and comprehensive policies governing more than 900 affordable housing developments.
13: Changes stemming from a lawsuit that accused the city of failing to create proper housing for the disabled community. Angela Lacey says she spent years trying to find an accessible and affordable place to raise a family.
2: I'm just really excited because the future is really bright for those who don't have to deal with what I had to deal with over the years.
13: Officials say the ruling could impact over 40,000 rental units across Chicago. In the Loop, Andy Day, News Radio, 105.9 WBBM.
1: A DuPage County correctional officer is accused of disseminating child sexual abuse material.
3: Investigators from several agencies say they found evidence of child sexual abuse material at the home of 32-year-old Stephen Simmons. Simmons was taken into custody, charged with several counts of disseminating child sexual abuse material. He is due back in court June 15th. Illinois Attorney General Kwame Raoul's office says over the last few years, cyber tip line reports to the Illinois Internet Crimes Against Children Task Force have been increasing, including a jump of 45% in 2025 from the year before. Terry Keschner, News Radio 105.9 WBBM.
1: Former Cuban leader Raul Castro and five others were indicted by a U.S. grand jury in Florida on murder and conspiracy charges. The charges come over Cuba's shooting down of planes operated by a humanitarian group in 1996. CBS News chief foreign affairs correspondent and moderator of Face the Nation, Margaret Brennan, has more on the announcement made by Acting Attorney General Todd Blanche.
4: Blanche could not explain what new evidence the Justice Department had to charge a 30-year-old crime.
6: We'll see what happens, but we're freeing up Cuba.
4: It comes as President Trump threatens, quote, a friendly takeover. He's demanded Cuba expel U.S. adversaries. Russia's largest overseas listening post is there. China has one as well.
1: The murder and conspiracy charges carry the potential for life in prison or the death penalty upon conviction. Coming up, the latest in traffic and weather. It's 35 minutes past the hour.
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7: AccuWeather forecast for the rest of today. Drenching thunderstorms that can produce damaging winds and cause flash flooding.
8: When you're on the go, in the city, or just planning out your day, you need a weather forecast you can rely on. At WBBM News Radio, we understand how quickly things can change in Chicago. Bright and sunny one minute, storm clouds rolling in the next. That's why we bring you traffic and weather together on the 8s every 10 minutes, every day, no matter what. It's not just a forecast. It's a plan for your day.
9: Strong to severe thunderstorms moving through the area. Possibility of tornadoes as well.
10: Rain and some thunder with some severe weather possible.
12: Stay weather aware. We are expecting thunderstorms to rapidly develop. These storms could be
29: informed of potential weather that's coming.
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31: 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Is it going to rain? Is it going to snow?
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8: 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And when it comes to traffic, we know every minute matters.
34: How are the roads, Neil?
35: A lot of traffic, especially coming into downtown. We'll start with the Eden, just getting to the junction. You're at 50 minutes.
8: Our experienced traffic reporters monitor every major highway, side street, and construction zone. So whether you're navigating the Kennedy, the Ike, or Lakeshore Drive, you know what's ahead before you get there. Accidents, delays, travel times, it's all there every 10 minutes like clockwork. 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Traffic and weather together on the 8s. All day, all night.
0: traffic and weather together on the 8th. I'm Neil Fiorito, and here is a look at overnight construction starting on the Kennedy Expressway outbound. Central to Nagel, expect delays with work in the two left lanes. The express lanes closed overnight. Work on both sides of I-290 outbound from Wolf to the Tri-State in the right lane. Coming inbound from St. Charles Road to the Tri-State, work in the two right lanes. Scheduled work on both sides of I-55. Northbound on I-80 in the left lane. Near Joliet Road, the left lane blocked. Southbound at Joliet Road, work in the two left lanes. On the Tri-State Tollway, expect some delays southbound before the Lincoln Oasis. You have overnight construction scheduled in the two right lanes. Get traffic and weather together on the 8th on News Radio 105.9 WBBM.
14: WBBM AccuWeather. The overnight brings clouds and cooler conditions with a low dropping down to 47, and it stays cool through the day on Thursday with a mix of sun and clouds. It's a breezy day in store with a high of 61, although temperatures rise no higher than the mid-50s along the lakefront, leading into a mostly cloudy Thursday night and a low of 49. I'm AccuWeather meteorologist LaTroy Thornton.
1: It's 40 minutes past the hour. A Chicago man will spend more than 15 years behind bars in connection with a 2021 Oak Brook Mall shooting just before Christmas. 33-year-old Steve Lane has pleaded guilty to one count of armed violence. This comes after officers were called to the Oak Brook Mall just before 6 p.m. the day before Christmas. The officers found multiple people shot, stemming from an argument between Lane and another man. That argument turned violent when both men opened fire and Lane fled the scene. Lane was arrested shortly thereafter. He will have been sentenced to 18 years in prison. In Kane County, a murder trial is underway 23 years after a young Aurora woman was reported missing.
15: Taisha Bell's remains were found in Montgomery in 2021, nearly 18 years after she walked out of the Aurora apartment she shared with her sister to take a phone call, never to be seen again. The father of her child, Prince Cunningham of Yorkville, was charged with her murder in 2022. Kane County State's Attorney Jamie Mosser said at the start of the trial, "Today we are here to finally answer the question of who murdered Taisha Bell. The answer to that question is Prince Cunningham." The Daily Herald reports Cunningham's lawyer, James Demias, told the jury the investigation was filled with misleads, tunnel vision, and a failure to investigate other suspects. Mike Krauser, News Radio, 105.9 WBBM.
1: Last year, Chicago saw its least violent Memorial Day weekend in at least 16 years. WBBM's Renita Young reports on an effort to keep that trend going this weekend.
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18: I believe we have to laugh through our pain, turn our pain into champagne, as Kanye West would say.
16: Poet and anti-gun violence advocate Kwesi Guerrero is co-hosting the third annual Peace, Love, and Forgiveness Poetry and Comedy on the Block ceasefire. And the ultimate goal?
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1: 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Stephen Colbert's run on The Late Show ends Thursday night. The late night show host has often poked fun at President Trump and his policies. CBS then announced last summer that the show would end in May, citing economic reasons. However, Colbert and others suspect it may have been due to political pressure. It's 46 minutes past the hour. Time for WBBM Sports. In the NBA playoffs, the Thunder beat the Spurs 122-113 in Game 2 of the Western Conference Final. Shai Gilgeous-Alexander scored 30 points and dished out 9 assists. In the Stanley Cup playoffs Western Conference Final Game 1, the Golden Knights defeated the Avalanche 4-2. And in the WNBA, the Sky lost to the Wings 99-89. 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
2: In the second inning, the White Sox loaded the bases with nobody out, and Seattle got out of the jam. In the fifth inning, the Mariners loaded the bases with nobody out, and the White Sox got out of the jam. It was that kind of series finale in Washington. Anything you can do, I can do too. Until the seventh inning, when two Mariners home runs put Seattle ahead to stay. 5-4, M's over Sox, with Randall Grichuk's ninth inning homer not quite enough. Sox went just 2-for-9 with runners in scoring position, and Sean Burke's season ERA climbed over 4. 4 2/3 innings, 5 strikeouts, 3 walks. Sox, a game better than 500. If those runners-on troubles sound familiar to Northside fans, well, team president Jed Hoyer would agree.
3: I think the totality of things, we're in a good position, but obviously we're not playing well right now, and we need to turn it around, which there's no reason to think we won't.
2: 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But The Score is once again teaming up with the Cubs for the 24-hour Cubs for a Cure Radiothon. Starts at 10 Thursday morning on The Score. 100% of the proceeds will benefit Brain Up for cancer research. Aaron Rodgers says this is his last season. The Steelers QB is done with the Willie or Won't He Dance. He'll chase one more playoff appearance or ring, and that'll be it. The French Open begins Sunday. Several top players say they'll cut back their media appearances to protest the prize money allotment. They're only getting 14% of the revenue. Other tournaments pay out 22% in prizes. With sports at 16 and 46 past each hour, Rick Gregg, News Radio 105.9 WBBM.
1: It's coming up on 48 minutes after the hour with traffic and weather together on the 8th.
6: In this city, the biggest stories don't always start with headlines. 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
13: Jenny Hall is CEO of Beyond Hunger in Oak Park.
17: Beyond Hunger is a food pantry, but we also offer a drive-through, and we have a home delivery program that serves Austin and Oak Park, as well as nutrition education. We have dietitians on staff and benefits access, so helping people sign up for SNAP, RTA rides, and Medicaid.
13: And here we are on a Saturday, and you're very busy.
17: Very busy. We have seen record numbers. Last Saturday, we served 422 households, which is about 1,200 individuals, and it's the most we've ever served in our entire history. A real feeling of scarcity right now, and we're just trying to make sure we have enough so that we can serve the people that are coming.
6: That's what we call a WBBM News Radio difference maker. Stories of people stepping up and making a real impact. And in neighborhoods across Chicago, the places that bring us together have stories too. Made in Chicago is about the small businesses and the local dreams that shape the streets we live on, providing opportunities and helping our communities grow.
20: It's canning day at Aris Cider House Brewery and Restaurant in Old Irving Park.
21: We have a blush cider, which is our two different types of cherry cider.
20: Aris co-owner Michelle Foyk says everything from canning to keg filling to cider processing is done in-house. And after 3 years of work, Aris opened for business in 2018, becoming the first woman-owned brewery in Illinois. Voigt says they take a culinary approach to cider while still making them easy to drink.
21: One of the things that we like to do is show people that it's an introductory cider. We always want to be able to say, hey, you know those Granny Smith apples that you eat at home? Well, this actually tastes like a Granny Smith apple.
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9: Traffic and weather together on the 8th. I'm Abby Ryan with a look at your overnight road work. Southbound side of the tri-state before I-290, your Eisenhower local lane closed until 5 a.m. Entrance ramp from the inbound Eisenhower closed till 5 a.m. with a detour posted. Before the Lincoln Oasis, two right lanes are closed. Northbound 294 at I-290, your Eisenhower left lane blocked till 5 a.m. Exit ramp to the outbound Eisenhower closed till 5 with a detour posted. I-80, both sides between US 30 and I-355, two left blocked till 5 a.m.

0: Westbound I-80 at US 30 to center. Left lane is blocked. I-94 westbound between US 421 and State Road 249. Your left and center lanes are closed. WBBM AccuWeather forecast overnight. Cloudy skies, low 49 degrees. Later today, partly sunny, cooler, breezy with a high of 56 degrees. You get traffic and weather together. 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
1: It's 50 minutes past the hour. For one Southwest suburban lawmaker, there's only one choice for the official state sandwich of Illinois.
2: When the talk somewhere swung to declaring an official Illinois state sandwich.
3: I just happen to have a picture in the back of my office with an Italian beef sandwich and deep dish pizza and some of the other things that were invented in the city of Chicago.
2: Representative Rick Ryan was only too happy to oblige.
3: I grew up in Oak Lawn, Illinois, and my grandmother, I remember sitting in her kitchen every Saturday afternoon playing pinochle while she would make Italian beef and let it simmer all day, and we'd smell it all day with the garlic and the herbs and everything, and my mouth is watering, and I'm picturing my grandmother making that right now as I'm speaking.
2: At the Illinois Capitol, Dave Dahl.
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1: He's making us all hungry. Cook County Animal and Rabies Control says a bat found in Park Ridge has tested positive for rabies. The bat was found near the 1100 block of South Rose Avenue and was collected and tested Tuesday by the Illinois Department of Public Health. Residents are reminded not to pick up bats or other wild animals and to ensure all pets have up-to-date rabies vaccines. If you find a bat or another wild animal sick, injured, or dead on your property, you're urged to contact Cook County Animal and Rabies Control. Coming up on Bloomberg Business, how much more money are owners of gasoline-powered cars spending? It's 51 minutes past the hour.
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6: With gas prices shooting up by nearly 50% since the U.S. war against Iran started, ICCars.com says owners of gas-powered vehicles are on track to spend $706 more this year to fill up the tank. Compare that to owners of EVs who will spend just $11 more. Massive gains on Wall Street today on renewed hopes for a diplomatic end to the war in Iran sent oil prices plunging, closing just above $98 a barrel, and stocks sharply higher at all the major averages today, up 1 to 1.5% at the close. The Dow topping the 50,000 threshold again, up 655 points. The Nasdaq up 400 points. The S&P up by 79. And the Senior Citizens League, a nonpartisan advocacy group for seniors, predicting a 3.9% increase in next year's Social Security Cost of Living Adjustment, or COLA. And they say that's to account for stubbornly high inflation. With business at 23 and 53, from the Bloomberg Newsroom, Tom Busby, News Radio 105.9 WBBM.
1: Coming up, the latest in traffic, weather, and WBBM headlines. 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
10: I'm WBBM News Radio political editor Jeff Buckles. The Chicago area is heading into one of the most important election years in recent memory, and WBBM News Radio will be all over the action. From the race for governor to pivotal contests for Congress, local offices, key referendums that will shape the future of our state, our newsroom will deliver comprehensive coverage every step of the way. You'll hear the voices of candidates and voters from every corner of our region and the state, from downtown Chicago to the suburbs, from Rockford to Carbondale. We will take you beyond campaign speeches to explain what's really at stake.
11: I'm morning news anchor Cisco Cotto. As candidates hit the campaign trail, WBBM reporters will be there inside union halls, school auditoriums, and debate stages. We'll bring you the energy of campaign season, the rallies, the policy debates, and the unexpected moments that define every election. We'll separate fact from fiction and help you understand how national issues are playing out right here at home.
12: This is news anchor Mai Martinez. 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From City Hall to Springfield to Washington, we'll track the power shifts and the decisions that matter most to Illinois voters.
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10: I'm WBBM News Radio political editor Jeff Buckles. Chicago and Illinois are heading into a pivotal midterm election with decisions that will shape everything from public safety and transit funding to taxes, schools, and the future of downtown. And WBBM News Radio will be everywhere the story unfolds. You'll hear directly from the candidates, the power brokers, and the people most affected, from the neighborhoods of Chicago to the suburbs and across the state. We go beyond the headlines to break down what's really at stake and what it means for you.
15: J.B. Pritzker.
16: People ought to pay attention to who it is actually that's trying to lower costs for them.
17: Darren Bailey.
18: Illinois is less affordable because of J.B. Pritzker.
11: 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As the campaigns ramp up, WBBM reporters are on the ground at community meetings, union halls, and campaign stops across the region. We'll bring you the energy of this political season, the debates over crime and policing, the future of public transit, economic pressure on families, and the direction of leadership in Chicago.
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24: Traffic and weather together on the 8th. I'm Neil Fiorito. Here's a look at overnight construction on the tollways. Expect delays on the tri-state southbound, especially before the Lincoln Oasis. Overnight work scheduled in the two right lanes. Looking in the southwest suburbs along I-80 in both directions between U.S. 30 and the Veterans Tollway, work in the two left lanes. And then westbound from U.S. 30 to Center, work in the left lane. Schedule construction on the Kennedy outbound, Central to Nagel in the two left lanes. No express lanes, they are closed overnight. Road work planned on both sides of the Eisenhower, inbound from St. Charles Road to Tri-State and up to two right lanes, outbound from Wolf to 294, work in the right lane, and 55 expect delay southbound at Joliet Road, work in the two left, again near I-80, work scheduled in the two left lanes. The AccuWeather forecast overnight, partly cloudy, low 46, Thursday cloudy and breezy with a high near 60. Get traffic and weather together on the 8th on News Radio 105.9 WBBM.
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3: 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Traffic and weather together on the 8th, all day, all night.
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17: I'm Deborah Rodriguez. Breaking news overnight on the Ebola front. An Air France flight from Paris to Detroit was blocked from entering American airspace because a passenger may have been exposed to the deadly outbreak in Africa. The potential danger? Medical correspondent Dr. Celine Gounder.
19: If this person was not symptomatic, the risk to other passengers was essentially zero. This was a border enforcement action, not a response to a disease case.
17: Hundreds of passengers on that flight made it to Detroit eventually. The Congolese passenger with potential exposure not on board. More problems at the airport heading into the holiday weekend, this time in New York, where a sinkhole shut down a runway at LaGuardia. CBS's Chris Van Cleve.
25: The Port Authority pledged crews would determine the cause and make repairs as quickly as possible, but warned to expect delays and cancellations. The sinkhole situation adding to mounting travel disruptions caused by a wave of thunderstorms moving east. 2 days of storms have already caused more than 12,000 delays and over 1,700 cancellations since Tuesday.
17: A wildfire just north of L.A. that's burned more than 2,100 acres, make that 1,000, is now more than 20% contained. But the winds may not cooperate. Andrew Dowd with the Ventura County Fire Department.
26: That wind change does have the potential to spread fire. We want to make sure that we have the right resources in place. So we're continuing to monitor that and put firefighters out where they need to be.
17: Police believe the flames were sparked when someone hit a rock with a trailer. In Miami, celebrations in the streets after news the Justice Department had indicted Cuba's 94-year-old former leader on murder charges. CBS News Miami's Chelsea Jones.
27: Dozens gathered to celebrate the indictment of former Cuban President Raul Castro.
28: There's no reason for all these number of years have gone by without justice that should have taken place years ago. And finally, I'm glad to see these indictments.
27: Local Republican leaders praising the Trump administration for taking action, punishing Raul Castro for his role in the shoot down of two brothers to the rescue planes.
17: A current and a former Washington, D.C. police officer, both injured on January 6th, are suing to block the Trump administration's proposed taxpayer-funded program that could award rioters up to $1.8 billion. Former officer Daniel Hodges.
29: So many of them pled guilty in a court of law, and they had very fair trials. I was there. I testified in them. I was there at sentencing. There was no conspiracy. There was no political railroading.
17: Dow futures down 90. This is CBS News.
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2: It's 5 minutes past the hour. Hello, I'm Roger Plummer. Thank you for listening. AccuWeather says for Thursday, intervals of clouds and sunshine, breezy and cool, a high of 61, but only in the mid-50s at the lakefront. Thursday night, mostly cloudy with a low of 49. We'll check the AccuWeather 5-day forecast in 10 minutes. But first, our top local story on News Radio WBBM. A busy and long Chicago City Council meeting on Wednesday resulted in a major blow to one of Mayor Johnson's signature legislative plans.
3: In a more than four-hour-long City Council meeting, Chicago aldermen passed a compromise measure that delays wage hikes for tipped workers. The move gives larger businesses 2 years and small business owners 4 years before needing to fully eliminate sub-minimum wage for their workers. Alderman Jason Irvin says the measure hurts Chicagoans.
4: Raising the minimum wage helps our city. Like I said, that money gets spent in our communities. And these are some of the poorest of the poor in Chicago.
3: Alderman Jesse Fuentes says it gives businesses struggling in the current economy more time.
5: This compromise is an ordinance that will listen to the business sector and say they need a beat to make sure that they can keep their doors open and keep their folks employed.
3: A $55 million tax incentive tied to a redevelopment venture around United Center passed, and the city has a new inspector general in David Glockner, a former federal prosecutor. Mallory Vorbrooker, News Radio 105.9 WBBM.
2: The Centers for Disease Control and Prevention is partnering with the Department of Homeland Security to screen for the disease at five major American airports for Ebola, including Chicago's O'Hare Airport.
6: New Ebola screening procedures under a 30-day order are now in place for all passengers arriving in the U.S. from Congo, Uganda, and South Sudan. Those countries have been tied to more than 130 deaths, 51 confirmed cases, and almost 600 suspected cases. The CDC is also working with airlines and port of entry officials to spot travelers who may have been exposed to the virus. Other participating airports include JFK in New York, Dulles in Virginia, Hartsfield-Jackson in Atlanta, and LAX. Renita Young, News Radio 105.9 WBBM.
2: The World Health Organization is also declaring the latest Ebola outbreak a global health emergency, but says it has not reached pandemic status. Chicago police are investigating a shooting on the city's south side that left a man hospitalized on Wednesday evening. It happened just before 6:30 p.m. in the South Austin neighborhood. Police say officers were called to Central near Corcoran, where they found the 35-year-old victim with a gunshot wound to the chest. The man was taken to a nearby hospital where he remains in grave condition. Chicago police say no one is in custody and an investigation is underway. It's 8 minutes past the hour.
7: Traffic and weather together on the 8th. I'm Abby Ryan with a look at your overnight road work. Kennedy outbound, Jane Byrne interchange to Lake, the right lane blocked till 5 a.m. Central to Nagel, two left scheduled to close until 5 a.m. Kennedy inbound, Cumberland to the Jane Byrne interchange, moving road work in the right lane till 5 a.m. And the express lanes also shut down until 5 a.m. Inbound Eisenhower, I-290 right before I-355, the right lane closed till 5, past I-355 to Route 80. 3, 2 left until 5. St. Charles to 294, it's the 2 right till 5, with the exit ramp to southbound Tri-State closed till 5 a.m. Outbound Eisenhower I-290 from Wolf to the Tri-State, your right lane is blocked. WBBM AccuWeather forecast overnight, cloudy, low 49 degrees later today, partly sunny and cooler, breezy with a high of 56 degrees. You get traffic and weather together, News Radio 105.9 WBBM.
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7: It's 11 minutes past the hour. A new report says that felony charges and prison sentences for retail theft have skyrocketed since Cook County State's Attorney Eileen O'Neill Burke's first 500 days in office. Her predecessor, Kim Fox, stated that her office would only prosecute retail theft cases in which $1,000 or more in merchandise was taken. However, O'Neill Burke lowered that felony threshold to $300, which is used in the rest of Illinois. The report indicated that felony retail theft charges have nearly doubled in 2025, along with prison sentences for people charged since the threshold was lowered. The city of Chicago and police brass are targets of a new lawsuit filed by a former high-ranking cop.
8: Michael Bars, who went on to serve as deputy chief with CPD, says in a newly filed lawsuit he was placed on the city's do not hire list over false information about his disciplinary record. Police Superintendent Larry Snelling made that move last year, despite the suit argues inaccurate information from the department's human resources division. Bars claims he was never hit with disciplinary complaints or suspensions during his nearly 30-year career. The Sun-Times reports he has been accused of ordering officers to initiate illegal traffic stops and failing to cooperate with internal investigations. The lawsuit seeks damages and corrections to Bars' CPD record. Andy Day, News Radio, 105.9 WBBM.
7: Coming up, the AccuWeather 5-day forecast and sports. It's 13 minutes past the hour. It's 15 minutes past the hour. 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Here's meteorologist LaTroy Thornton.
9: Cooler conditions continue through the end of the work week ahead of a gradual warm-up in store for the long holiday weekend, with the overnight hours bringing a partly cloudy sky and a low of 47. We'll have more of a mix of sun and clouds on Thursday, with a breeze at times and a high of 61, but it stays in just the mid-50s at the lakefront, ahead of more clouds arriving for Thursday night with a low of 49. It's another cool day still for Friday, with plenty of clouds around, a couple of afternoon showers and a high of 65. Stays again in the 50s at the lakefront, before a steadier rain that may arrive for Friday night, tapering to a morning shower on Saturday. Otherwise, we'll keep the clouds with a bit more warmth and a high of 71, with the lakefront holding in the mid-60s, ahead of more sunshine and a warmer Sunday, the high 77. The Memorial Day holiday features some sun on Monday, warm day with perhaps a shower, high 83. I'm AccuWeather meteorologist LaTroy Thornton.
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0: sports in the NBA Western Conference Final. The Thunder defeat the Spurs 122-113. Shai Gilgeous-Alexander had 30 points and 9 assists. Now with more sports, here's WBBM's Rick Gregg.
1: In the second inning, the White Sox loaded the bases with nobody out, and Seattle got out of the jam. In the fifth inning, the Mariners loaded the bases with nobody out, and the White Sox got out of the jam. It was that kind of series finale in Washington. Anything you can do, I can do too. Until the seventh inning, when two Mariners home runs put Seattle ahead to stay. 5-4, M's over Sox, with Randall Grichuk's ninth inning homer not quite enough. Sox went just 2-for-9 with runners in scoring position, and Sean Burke's season ERA climbed over 4. 4 2/3 innings, 5 strikeouts, 3 walks. Sox, a game better than 500. If those runners-on troubles sound familiar to Northside fans, well, team president Jed Hoyer would agree.
2: I think the totality of things, we're in a good position, but obviously we're not playing well right now, and we need to turn it around, which there's no reason to think we won't.
1: 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Both the Cubs and Sox have Tuesday off, but The Score is once again teaming up with the Cubs for the 24-hour Cubs for a Cure Radiothon. Starts at 10 Thursday morning on The Score. 100% of the proceeds will benefit Brain Up for cancer research. Aaron Rodgers says this is his last season. The Steelers QB is done with the Willie or Won't He Dance. He'll chase one more playoff appearance or ring, and that'll be it. The French Open begins Sunday. Several top players say they'll cut back their media appearances to protest the prize money allotment. They're only getting 14% of the revenue. Other tournaments pay out 22% in prizes. With sports at 16 and 46 past each hour, Rick Gregg, News Radio 105.9 WBBM.
0: It's coming up on 18 minutes after the hour, with traffic and weather together on the 8th and the Real Estate Minute.
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8: Traffic and weather together on the 8th. I'm Neil Fiorito, and here's a look at overnight construction starting on the Kennedy outbound, central to Nagel. Work in the two left lanes. No express lanes. They will be closed overnight. Work planned on the Eisenhower on both sides, inbound from St. Charles Road to the Tri-State in the two right lanes. Outbound from Wolf to the Tri-State, the right lane closed. I-55 northbound at I-80, expect work in the left lane and your Joliet Road in the left lane. Southbound I-55 at Joliet Road, two left lanes closed. And then again from Route 59 to I-80, working up to two left lanes. On the tollways, work planned on the Tri-State southbound before the Eisenhower. Also work planned before the Lincoln Oasis in the two right lanes. Northbound Tri-State at the Eisenhower, work in the left lane. Expect delays on both sides. The AccuWeather forecast overnight, partly cloudy, low 46. Thursday, cloudy and afternoon breeze at a high of 60. Get traffic and weather together on the 8s on News Radio 105.9 WBBM.
0: It's past the hour. Our top story this hour, Chicago City Council pays homage to the late Reverend Jesse Jackson after passing legislation in his honor. We'll have much more on this story coming up at 31 minutes past the hour.
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0: It's 23 minutes past the hour from Bloomberg Business. 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
13: With gas prices shooting up by nearly 50% since the U.S. war against Iran started, ICCars.com says owners of gas-powered vehicles are on track to spend $706 more this year to fill up the tank. Compare that to owners of EVs who will spend just $11 more. Massive gains on Wall Street today on renewed hopes for a diplomatic end to the war in Iran sent oil prices plunging, closing just above $98 a barrel, and stocks sharply higher at all the major averages today, up 1 to 1.5% at the close. The Dow topping the 50,000 threshold again, up 655 points. The Nasdaq up 400 points. The S&P up by 79. And the Senior Citizens League, a nonpartisan advocacy group for seniors, predicting a 3.9% increase in next year's Social Security Cost of Living Adjustment, or COLA. And they say that's to account for stubbornly high inflation. With business at 23 and 53, from the Bloomberg Newsroom, Tom Busby, News Radio 105.9 WBBM.
0: Coming up, the latest in traffic and weather. It's 25 minutes past the hour.
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15: Hefty, hefty, hefty! AccuWeather forecast for the rest of today. Drenching thunderstorms that can produce damaging winds and cause flash flooding.
16: When you're on the go, in the city, or just planning out your day, you need a weather forecast you can rely on. At WBBM News Radio, we understand how quickly things can change in Chicago. Bright and sunny one minute, storm clouds rolling in the next. That's why we bring you traffic and weather together on the 8s every 10 minutes, every day, no matter what. It's not just a forecast. It's a plan for your day.
17: Strong to severe thunderstorms moving through the area. Possibility of tornadoes as well.
18: Rain and some thunder with some severe weather possible.
19: Stay weather aware. We are expecting thunderstorms to rapidly develop. These storms could be
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22: Gotta get my traffic. Gotta get my weather. Is it going to rain? Is it going to snow?
23: Yeah, every morning, it's traffic and weather on the 8s WBBM.
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16: 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And when it comes to traffic, we know every minute matters.
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8: 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We'll start with the Eden, just getting to the junction. You're at 50 minutes.
16: 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They start on blocks you know, with the people you might see in your neighborhood every day.
26: Jenny Hall is CEO of Beyond Hunger in Oak Park.
27: Beyond Hunger is a food pantry, but we also offer a drive-through, and we have a home delivery program that serves Austin and Oak Park, as well as nutrition education. We have dietitians on staff and benefits access, so helping people sign up for SNAP, RTA rides, and Medicaid.
28: And here we are on a Saturday, and you're very busy.
27: Very busy. We have seen record numbers. Last Saturday, we served 422 households, which is about 1,200 individuals, and it's the most we've ever served in our entire history. A real feeling of scarcity right now, and we're just trying to make sure we have enough so that we can serve the people that are coming.
16: That's what we call a WBBM News Radio difference maker. Stories of people stepping up and making a real impact. And in neighborhoods across Chicago, the places that bring us together have stories too. Made in Chicago is about the small businesses and the local dreams that shape the streets we live on, providing opportunities and helping our communities grow.
29: It's canning day at Aris Cider House Brewery and Restaurant in Old Irving Park.
30: We have a blush cider, which is our two different types of cherry cider.
29: Aris co-owner Michelle Foyk says everything from canning to keg filling to cider processing is done in-house. And after 3 years of work, Aris opened for business in 2018, becoming the first woman-owned brewery in Illinois. Foyk says they take a culinary approach to cider while still making them easy to drink.
30: One of the things that we like to do is show people that it's an introductory cider. We always want to be able to say, hey, you know those Granny Smith apples that you eat at home? Well, this actually tastes like a Granny Smith apple.
16: These are the voices behind the stories, not just what's happening, but who it's happening to. On air, online, and in your neighborhood, WBBM News Radio is telling the stories that connect us. 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
31: Traffic and weather together on the 8s. I'm Abby Ryan with a look at your overnight road work. I-55 Will County northbound at I-80. Left lane scheduled to close till 5 a.m. at Joliet Road. Your left lane is blocked. southbound I-55 at Joliet Road, two left blocked overnight till 5 a.m. Route 59 to I-80, it's the two left till 6 a.m. Dan Ryan inbound past Roosevelt to the Jane Byrne interchange or right lane is closed. Tri-State southbound before I-290 or Eisenhower, local lanes closed till 5 a.m. Entrance ramp from the inbound Eisenhower also closed till 5 with a detour posted before the Lincoln Oasis. Your two right lanes are scheduled to close till 5 a.m. Northbound Tri-State, I-294 at I-290 or Eisenhower, left lane blocked. Exit ramp to the outbound Eisenhower closed till 5 a.m. with a detour posted. WBBM AccuWeather forecast overnight, cloudy, low 49. Later today, partly sunny, breezy, high 56. You get traffic and weather together, News Radio 105.9 WBBM.
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0: It's 30 minutes past the hour. Hello, I'm Roger Plummer. Thank you for tuning in. These are the top stories on News Radio WBBM. Legislation has been passed in the City Council to honor the late Rainbow Push Coalition founder. There has been an update in the West Englewood house fire that claimed the lives of two children on Wednesday.
3: This is Andy Dane. Chicago police investigate an unusual phone call and a disturbing discovery.
0: Plus, a lawsuit has been filed by officers who defended the Capitol on January 6th following the Department of Justice's new anti-weaponization fund. WBBM Sports. The White Sox lose to the Mariners 5-4 in Seattle. The Cubs are beat by the Brewers 5-0 at Wrigley Field, and the Sky fall to the Wings 99-89 at Wintrust Arena. WBBM Business. The Dow Jones climbs up 645 points. The NASDAQ soars 400 points, and the S&P 500 finishes up 79 points. AccuWeather says for Thursday, intervals of clouds and sunshine, breezy and cool, a high of 61, but only in the mid-50s at the lakefront. Thursday night, mostly cloudy, and a low of 49. It's 31 minutes past the hour. Chicago aldermen have approved an ordinance that honors the late Reverend Jesse Jackson.
4: Drawing much debate, the Reverend Jesse Jackson Senior Fair Access to Democracy Ordinance. The measure creates an advisory council that focuses on making sure Chicagoans can exercise their right to vote. Amid the Supreme Court's decision on the Voting Rights Act and concerns over voter suppression by the Trump administration, Alderman Matt Martin says it's important the city increase voter turnout in the city.
5: 1983, our turnout in the election that put Harold Washington in office was over 82%. 2023, it was below 40%. We've got work to do in getting people to exercise their right to vote when it is under attack. And we have dozens of groups who stand ready to work with one another and to work with us to figure that out.
4: The law also makes it a crime for anyone to publish personal information of government workers, including election officials. Violators could be fined up to $5,000. Mallory Vorbroker, News Radio 105.9 WBBM.
0: Two more people have died following an early morning house fire in the West Englewood neighborhood. Chicago police say the fire broke out just before 2 in the morning on Wednesday in the 6200 block of South Paulina Street. Four children were injured in the fire, with an 8-year-old girl and a 15-year-old boy both dying in the blaze. A 57-year-old woman and a 62-year-old man were also rescued from the home and were taken to a nearby hospital in critical condition. They have since succumbed to their injuries. A 14-year-old teenager and a 16-year-old still are recovering. The incident has now been classified as an arson investigation. Chicago police are looking into the grisly murder of a teenager and an unusual phone call on Tuesday night.
3: The 18-year-old man's body was found in the bathtub of an apartment in the 6800 block of South Perry Avenue in Greater Grand Crossing around 9 p.m. He'd been shot in the chest and leg, and his hands were tied behind his back. Chicago police were responding to a well-being check hours after the teen's mother said she received a phone call from someone claiming to be from Venezuela, who said her son had been kidnapped Monday near a basketball court in the 7100 block of South King Drive. The caller also told the woman her son was in the apartment, where officers eventually found his body. No arrests have been made. Andy Day, News Radio, 105.9 WBBM.
0: A DuPage County correctional officer is accused of disturbing crimes involving children.
6: Investigators conducted a search at the home of 32-year-old Stephen Simmons in southwest suburban Lyle on Tuesday. He was taken into custody after investigators say they discovered evidence of child sexual abuse material. Simmons is charged with several counts of disseminating child sexual abuse material. DuPage County State's Attorney Robert Berlin said in a statement the charges against Simmons are in no way indicative of others with the DuPage County Sheriff's Office. Terry Keschner, News Radio 105.9 WBBM.
0: Two officers who defended the Capitol during the January 6 riots have filed a lawsuit over the Justice Department's new $1.8 billion anti-weaponization fund. CBS News Justice Department reporter Jake Rosen has more on the suit and the controversy surrounding the fund.
7: The officers and their attorneys write in their complaint that, quote, the fund is stunningly, blindly illegal, and the defendants must be prohibited from transferring money to this corrupt and illegal monstrosity. The settlement stemmed from a $10 billion lawsuit filed earlier this year in federal court by Mr. Trump, who accused the IRS and government of unlawfully allowing the government contractor to leak his tax returns in 2020 and those of his sons and company. He alleged that the government's mishandling led to that improper disclosure of tax documents to media outlets.
0: More than 100 police officers were injured during the U.S. Capitol riot. Nearly 1,600 people were charged with January 6 related crimes, but President Trump used his pardon powers to erase those cases in a sweeping act of clemency last year. Coming up, the latest in traffic and weather, and Stardate talks about a space rescue. It's 35 minutes past the hour.
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8: Traffic and weather together on the 8s. I'm Neil Fiorito, and here is a look at overnight construction starting on the Kennedy Expressway outbound. Central to Nagel, expect delays with work in the two left lanes. The express lanes closed overnight. Work on both sides of I-290 outbound from Wolf to the Tri-State in the right lane. Coming inbound from St. Charles Road to the Tri-State, work in the two right lanes. Scheduled work on both sides of I-55. Northbound on I-80 in the left lane. Near Joliet Road, the left lane.

0: blocked. Southbound at Joliet Road, work in the two left lanes. On the Tri-State Tollway, expect some delays southbound before the Lincoln Oasis. You have overnight construction scheduled in the two right lanes. Get traffic and weather together on the 8th on News Radio 105.9 WBBM.
1: WBBM AccuWeather. The overnight brings clouds and cooler conditions with a low dropping down to 47. And it stays cool through the day on Thursday with a mix of sun and clouds. It's a breezy day in store with a high of 61, although temperatures rise no higher than the mid-50s along the lakefront, leading into a mostly cloudy Thursday night and a low of 49. I'm AccuWeather meteorologist LaTroy Thornton.
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3: A space telescope is scheduled for a rescue. If the plan works, a small spacecraft will boost it to a higher orbit. That would allow the telescope to keep watching the skies for years. Neil Gehrel's Swift Observatory was launched in late 2004. It watches the universe at a wide range of wavelengths, from visible light to gamma rays, the most powerful form of energy. Its original mission was to study gamma ray bursts, the explosive deaths of massive stars. They're among the most violent events in the universe and among the swiftest. So the telescope has to pivot swiftly when a new burst occurs, hence its name. Swift's original altitude was 375 miles, but the sun has been especially active in recent years. It's heated Earth's atmosphere, causing it to expand. That's dragged the telescope to less than 250 miles. There's a good chance it could fall from orbit by the end of the year. The rescue mission is scheduled for launch within a few weeks. Swift wasn't designed to be serviced in orbit, so it'll take some delicate maneuvering to not harm its delicate equipment. The rescue ship will spend a couple of weeks flying around the observatory, giving controllers time to plot the capture. Once latched on, the craft will boost the telescope back to its original altitude, allowing it to keep watching some of the most powerful events in the universe. Today's program was made possible by Mercer Caverns in Calaveras County in California's historic gold country. More information at mercercaverns.net. For the University of Texas McDonald Observatory, I'm Billy Henry.
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0: that. 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
2: A test sampling of Lake Michigan, the Chicago River, and other waterways across Illinois found tiny plastics present, posing potential threats to human health and damage to the environment, according to an advocacy group. 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At Wrigley Field, the Cubs managed only a couple of hits as they lost to the Brewers 5-0. It's the Cubs' fifth loss in a row. And in the series where they were swept by the Brewers, they were outscored 19-5. And at Wintrust Arena, the Sky lose to the Wings 99-89. Both teams now stand at 3 wins and 2 losses. 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
4: White Sox reliever Sean Newcomb had not allowed a home run all season, but as you can probably tell from the past tense of that sentence, he has now. Seattle's Johnny Pareda touched him to break a 2-all seventh-inning tie. The Mariners beat the Sox 5-4. Randall Grichuk did homer late. Sean Burke allowed the first 2 runs in 4 2/3 innings. Sox are off Thursday before visiting the Giants. The Cubs are off Thursday, too, which on paper offers team president Jed Hoyer the perfect opportunity to work the phones for some pitching help. But in practice,
5: the reality is that to go out and get someone that's pitching well early in the season, it's just not realistic. Look around baseball, like for a team to sort of sell a starting pitcher for prospects this time of year is just unbelievably unusual. For the most part, teams would wait to get a higher price if they know they're going to sell. But I think there's a lot of teams right now that just simply don't know.
4: Have to work from within for now. Hoyer appeared on our sister station 104.3 The Score. And the off day does provide the perfect opportunity for The Score and the Cubs to once again team up for the 24-hour Cubs for a Cure Radiothon. Starts at 10 Thursday morning. 100% of the proceeds benefit Brain Up for Cancer Research. Aaron Rodgers is finally ready to say goodbye, or he will be come the end of this season. Rodgers told reporters in Pittsburgh that this will be his last year. The direct quote, "This is it." So, unless they somehow meet in the Super Bowl, Rodgers will finish with a 24-5 record against the Bears. Those Bears continue holding off-season practices in Lake Forest. We'll hear from some coaches on Thursday. With sports at 16 and 46 past each hour, Rick Gregg, News Radio 105.9 WBBM.
2: It's coming up on 48 minutes after the hour with traffic and weather together on the 8th.
6: I'm WBBM News Radio political editor Jeff Buckles. The Chicago area is heading into one of the most important election years in recent memory, and WBBM News Radio will be all over the action. From the race for governor to pivotal contests for Congress, local offices, key referendums that will shape the future of our state, our newsroom will deliver comprehensive coverage every step of the way. You'll hear the voices of candidates and voters from every corner of our region and the state, from downtown Chicago to the suburbs, from Rockford to Carbondale. We will take you beyond campaign speeches to explain what's really at stake.
7: I'm morning news anchor Cisco Cotto. As candidates hit the campaign trail, WBBM reporters will be there inside union halls, school auditoriums, and debate stages. We'll bring you the energy of campaign season, the rallies, the policy debates, and the unexpected moments that define every election. We'll separate fact from fiction and help you understand how national issues are playing out right here at home.
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13: Traffic and weather together on the 8th. I'm Abby Ryan with a look at your overnight road work. Southbound side of the tri-state before I-290, your Eisenhower local lane closed until 5 a.m. Entrance ramp from the inbound Eisenhower closed till 5 a.m. with a detour posted. Before the Lincoln Oasis, two right lanes are closed. Northbound 294 at I-290, your Eisenhower left lane blocked till 5 a.m. Exit ramp to the outbound Eisenhower closed till 5 with a detour posted. I-80, both sides between U.S. 30 and I-355, two left blocked till 5 a.m. Westbound I-80 at U.S. 30 to center, left lane is blocked. I-94 westbound between U.S. 421 and State Road 249, your left and center lanes are closed. WBBM AccuWeather forecast overnight, cloudy skies, low 49 degrees. Later today, partly sunny, cooler, breezy, with a high of 56 degrees. You get traffic and weather together, News Radio 105.9 WBBM.
2: It's 50 minutes past the hour. Gun violence traditionally picks up in Chicago during the Memorial Day weekend, but last year the city saw its least violent Memorial Day weekend in at least 16 years. Now there's an effort to keep that trend going.
14: I believe we have to laugh through our pain, turn our pain into champagne, as Kanye West would say.
15: It's the sentiment behind the third annual Peace, Love, and Forgiveness Poetry and Comedy on the Block ceasefire. And poet and anti-gun violence advocate Kwesi Gaharo, who's co-hosting the event, says the goal is beyond stopping the violence.
14: This is a very grassroots initiative to provide the community during the 4 days in four neighborhoods where gun violence has been prevalent, a safe, creative space for expression to curate the art for 3 to 4 minutes.
15: It's the collective artistic expression, he says, and an exchange. It's also how he healed through his own experiences with gun violence in Chicago.
14: Writing poetry did empower me to write The Two Men Who Killed My Brother to make peace. So for me, this is a lifestyle as well as a movement.
15: Renita Young, News Radio 105.9 WBBM.
2: The third annual Peace, Love, Forgiveness, Poetry, and Comedy on the Block ceasefire will take place from Friday to Monday in four different neighborhoods across Chicago. 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Coming up on Bloomberg Business, U.S. stocks soar as oil prices fall. It's 51 minutes past the hour.
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2: It's 53 minutes past the hour from Bloomberg Business. Here's Tom Busby.
18: A blowout earnings report and a higher forecast from AI chipmaker NVIDIA after the closing bell, as tech companies continue to spend billions building out their AI infrastructures. It's also adding an additional $80 billion to a share buyback plan. Earlier on Wall Street, rising hopes for an end to the war in Iran sent oil sharply lower and stocks soaring higher. All the major averages today up between 1 and 1.5%. The Dow up 645 points. It's back above 50,000. The Nasdaq up 400. The S&P up 79 and oil around $98 a barrel. Meta Platforms began the process of cutting upwards of 8,000 workers today to refocus on AI. And Intuit, the maker of TurboTax and QuickBooks, cutting 3,000 staffers, according to Reuters, to infuse AI into more of its services. And two-thirds of Harvard University faculty voted to cap the number of A grades for undergraduates to no more than 20% of a class plus four. With business at 23 and 53 from the Bloomberg Newsroom, Tom Busby, News Radio 105.9 WBBM.
2: Coming up, the latest in traffic, weather, and WBBM headlines. It's 55 minutes past the hour.
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22: I'm WBBM News Radio political editor Jeff Buckles. Chicago and Illinois are heading into a pivotal midterm election with decisions that will shape everything from public safety and transit funding to taxes, schools, and the future of downtown. And WBBM News Radio will be everywhere the story unfolds. You'll hear directly from the candidates, the power brokers, and the people most affected, from the neighborhoods of Chicago to the suburbs and across the state. We go beyond the headlines to break down what's really at stake and what it means for you.
23: JB Pritzker.
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26: Illinois is less affordable because of J.B. Pritzker.
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34: AccuWeather, the forecast for the rest of today. Drenching thunderstorms that can produce damaging winds and cause flash flooding.
35: When you're on the go, in the city, or just planning out your day, you need a weather forecast you can rely on. At WBBM News Radio, we understand how quickly things can change in Chicago. Bright and sunny one minute, storm clouds rolling in the next. That's why we bring you traffic and weather together on the 8s every 10 minutes, every day, no matter what. It's not just a forecast. It's a plan for your day.
28: Strong to severe thunderstorms moving through the area. Possibility of tornadoes as
0: rain
28: well.
0: And some thunder with some severe weather possible.
1: Stay weather aware. We are expecting thunderstorms to rapidly develop. These storms could be
3: informed of potential weather that's coming.
4: Know what to plan for the rest of the day, what you can and can't do.
5: 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Gotta get my weather. Is it going to rain? Is it going to snow?
6: Yeah, every morning, it's traffic and weather on the 8s WBBM.
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35: 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And when it comes to traffic, we know every minute matters.
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9: A lot of traffic, especially coming into downtown. We'll start with the Eden, just getting to the junction. You're at 50 minutes.
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13: Traffic and weather together on the 8th. I'm Neil Fiorito. Here's a look at overnight construction on the tollways. Expect delays on the tri-state southbound, especially before the Lincoln Oasis. Overnight work scheduled in the two right lanes. Looking in the southwest suburbs along I-80 in both directions between US 30 and the Veterans Tollway, work in the two left lanes. And then westbound from US 30 to center, work in the left lane. Schedule construction on the Kennedy outbound, central to Nagel in the two left lanes. No express lanes, they are closed overnight. Roadwork planned on both sides of the Eisenhower, inbound from St. Charles Road to Tri-State and up to two right lanes, outbound from Wolf to 294, work in the right lane, and 55 expect delays southbound at Joliet Road, work in the two left, again near I-80, work scheduled in the two left lanes. The AccuWeather forecast overnight, partly cloudy, low 46, Thursday cloudy and breezy with a high near 60. Traffic and weather together on the 8s on News Radio 105.9 WBBM.
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29: I'm Deborah Rodriguez. Fears over Ebola forced an Air France plane to divert to Canada after officials realized one passenger may have been exposed to the outbreak in Africa. CBS's Jared Hill has our top story.
31: All we know is that this person was from the Democratic Republic of Congo and was on this diverted flight going from Paris to Detroit. The plane ended up landing in Montreal. The person was taken off the back of the plane, and then it went back onto its original destination, which was Detroit.
29: The danger to other people on that plane? CBS News medical correspondent Dr. Celine Gounder.
36: You cannot catch it from sitting near someone on a plane.
2: If this person was not symptomatic, the risk to other passengers was essentially zero.
29: A big sinkhole shut down a runway at New York's LaGuardia Airport last night, triggering delays and cancellations. Transportation correspondent Chris Van Cleve.
8: Potholes on runways and the taxiways at an airport are fairly unusual. But, you know, like any roadway, something can undermine that surface and cause it to collapse.
29: The runway is still closed. Trump administration officials haven't said much about how Cuba's 94-year-old former leader Raul Castro might be brought to justice after he was indicted on murder charges. CBS's Olivia Gazis.
14: U.S. intelligence agencies have begun analyzing how Cuba might respond to an American military strike. Assessments that are being crafted as the Trump administration has been developing military options for the president to consider. CBS News has confirmed that Cuba has acquired attack drones and that officials there have discussed using them to launch attacks on the U.S. installation at Guantanamo Bay if hostilities erupt.
29: Castro was charged in the deaths of four people, including three U.S. citizens who were on a humanitarian mission to Cuba when their plane was shot down. A former and a current Washington, D.C. police officer are suing to try to stop the Trump administration's proposed almost $1.8 billion taxpayer-funded program that could award money to January 6th rioters. Officer Daniel Hodges injured during the insurrection.
15: Unfortunately, I've been receiving all sorts of threats since January 6th, 2021. And even since we announced the lawsuit, I've received threats, new ones.
29: Countdown underway for test launch of SpaceX massive Starship rocket later today. CBS News space consultant Bill Harwood says it'll involve a first.
16: The SpaceX sees a super heavy Starship rocket as the centerpiece of the company's future. It's the most powerful rocket ever built, with twice the liftoff thrust of NASA's SLS moon rocket, and it's designed to be fully reusable. That's never been done before.
29: Gas at an average $4.56 a gallon today. This is CBS News.
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3: Be on News Radio WBBM. It was a busy day for Chicago City Council after they tackled a wide range of issues, including massive police misconduct settlements and a law honoring the late Reverend Jesse Jackson. WBBM's Mallory Vorbroker reports from City Hall.
4: A measure to delay wage hikes for tipped workers passed. Large restaurants will have 2 years and smaller four. Here's Alderman Matt O'Shea, who says the move stops owners from needing to relocate out of the city.
5: If the restaurants don't exist or the restaurants leave and go to the suburbs, nobody's got a job. I believe we just saved hundreds, if not thousands, of jobs.
4: Alderman passed two police misconduct lawsuits worth $16.5 million and okayed a nearly $55 million tax break for a redevelopment project around the United Center. After more than 6 hours, a passionate debate got underway on a law banning Chicago police officers from participating in extremist activity. Here's Alderman Andre Vasquez.
6: Stop making it anti or pro-police. It's not about police at all. It's about people who shouldn't be wearing a badge to begin with.
4: The ordinance passed, plus the city has a new inspector general and a law honoring the late Reverend Jesse Jackson Sr. meant to protect Chicago voters passed. Mallory Vorbroker, News Radio 105.9 WBBM.
3: An alderwoman says Chicagoans face too much of a risk from those who should be in jail and wants more to be done.
7: Southwest Side Alderwoman Silvana Tavares is introducing a resolution calling for a special hearing with the Cook County Chief Judge, the Cook County Sheriff's Office, the Clerk of the Circuit Court, and the Cook County State's Attorney. The issue? Criminal warrants, orders of protection, and GPS electronic monitoring programs.
8: We have proven collaboration works. Through the Chicago and Cook County Task Force, domestic homicides are down 62%. And that success came from the city, county, and state working together. Now we must bring that same urgency to warrants, electronic monitoring, and orders of protection.
7: Tabara says there are active arrest warrants for 72,000 people in Cook County. Most of them are criminal warrants, including thousands of domestic violence cases. Sarah Brown is a domestic abuse survivor.
9: First, we are harmed by our abusers, and then by the dysfunctional systems meant to protect us.
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10: Traffic and weather together on the 8th. I'm Abby Ryan with a look at your overnight road work. Kennedy outbound, Jane Byrne interchange to Lake, the right lane blocked till 5 a.m. Central to Nagel, two left scheduled to close until 5 a.m. Kennedy inbound, Cumberland to the Jane Byrne interchange, moving road work in the right lane till 5 a.m. And the express lanes also shut down until 5 a.m. Inbound Eisenhower, I-290 right before I-355, the right lane closed till 5, past I-355 to Route 80. Two left until 5. St. Charles to 294. It's the two right till 5, with the exit ramp to southbound Tri-State closed till 5 a.m. Outbound Eisenhower I-290 from Wolf to the Tri-State, your right lane is blocked. WBBM AccuWeather forecast overnight. Cloudy, low 49 degrees. Later today, partly sunny and cooler, breezy with a high of 56 degrees. You get traffic and weather together on News Radio 105.9 WBBM.
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3: It's 11 minutes past the hour. Two children are among the four people killed in a house fire in the Inglewood neighborhood on Wednesday morning. Chicago police say the fire broke out just before 2 a.m. near 62nd and Paulina. Two children, an 8-year-old girl and a 15-year-old boy, were killed in the fire. Two adults were recovered from the home and taken to nearby hospitals. They later died of their injuries. Two boys ages 14 and 16 remain in stable condition. Chicago police say an arson investigation is underway after the incendiary device was found in the home. A construction worker is dead after falling off a roof in the northwest suburbs. Palatine police say officers were called to Mahogany near Wood just before 4 p.m. on Wednesday. There, first responders found a 40-year-old man unresponsive, and he was ultimately confirmed to have died in the fall. An investigation is underway by Palatine Police and Fire, along with the Occupational Safety and Health Administration. The identity of the worker remains unknown. After the recent Ebola outbreak, the Centers for Disease Control and Prevention are partnering with the Department of Homeland Security to screen for the virus at 5 major American airports.
4: Locally, that includes O'Hare International Airport, and the new Ebola screening procedures are now in place for all passengers arriving in the U.S. from Congo, Uganda, and South Sudan. Those countries have been tied to more than 130 deaths, 51 confirmed cases, and almost 600 suspected cases. The enhanced health screening comes under a 30-day order, and officials are also restricting non-U.S. passport holders from entering the country if they've been in those countries over the previous 21 days. Renita Young, News Radio 105.9 WBBM.
3: A former Chicago police official is taking his former boss and the city to court.
5: Last year, Police Superintendent Larry Snelling signed off on an order that placed former Deputy Chief Michael Bars on the city's do not hire list, but also noted he was in good standing and, quote, eligible for retirement credentials. Bars has now filed a lawsuit over the move, which argues he never received disciplinary complaints or suspensions, and that being put on the do not hire list cost him, quote, professional dignity earned through nearly 30 years of decorated service. CPD human resource officials have acknowledged inaccurate information about Bars' record and have recommended he be taken off the list. Sun-Times reports Bars was involved in a lawsuit last year in which he was accused of ordering illegal traffic stops and creating a, quote, hostile work environment. Andy Day, News Radio, 105.9 WBBM.
3: Coming up, the AccuWeather 5-day forecast and sports. It's 14 minutes past the hour.
6: Memories remain.
3: It's 15 minutes past the hour. 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Here's meteorologist LaTroy Thornton.
7: Cooler conditions continue through the end of the work week ahead of a gradual warm-up in store for the long holiday weekend, with the overnight hours bringing a partly cloudy sky and a low of 47. We'll have more of a mix of sun and clouds on Thursday, with a breeze at times and a high of 61, but it stays in just the mid-50s at the lakefront ahead of more clouds arriving for Thursday night with a low of 49. It's another cool day still for Friday with plenty of clouds around, a couple of afternoon showers and a high of 65. Stays again in the 50s at the lakefront, before a steadier rain that may arrive for Friday night, tapering to a morning shower on Saturday. Otherwise, we'll keep the clouds with a bit more warmth and a high of 71, with the lakefront holding in the mid-60s, ahead of more sunshine and a warmer Sunday, the high 77. The Memorial Day holiday features some sun on Monday, warm day with perhaps a shower, high 83. I'm AccuWeather meteorologist LaTroy Thornton.
3: 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In the Stanley Cup playoffs, the Golden Knights defeated the Colorado Avalanche 4-2 in Game 1 of the Western Conference Final. In the NBA playoffs, the Thunder topped the Spurs 122-113 in Game 2 of their Western Conference Final. 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
6: One of the NFL's biggest villains, at least if you're a Bears fan, is about to say goodbye. Aaron Rodgers, who will quarterback the Steelers this year. But after that...
8: This is it, yeah.
6: So let the farewell tour begin for Rodgers, the longtime Packer quarterback and surefire first ballot Hall of Famer. That tour will not make a stop at Soldier Field. Thankfully. There was some danger that Pete Crow Armstrong could become a villain on the south side of town after that shouting match with a fan during Sunday's crosstown meeting went viral, but PCA has apologized twice and paid a fine, and Cubs president Jed Hoyer says it'll smooth over.
9: Yeah, I mean, the whole situation was regrettable. I don't think it's representative of who Pete is as a person. I mean, he's a great kid. He's a 24-year-old who's pretty emotional, and, he obviously... did something he regrets. Hopefully this is a learning experience for him.
6: Hoyer on 104.3 The Score ahead of the 24-hour Cubs for a Cure Radiothon, which starts at 10 Thursday morning on our sister station. 100% of the proceeds will benefit Brain Up for Cancer Research. Cubs players off Thursday, White Sox players off too, headed to San Francisco after a 5-4 loss in Seattle. Johnny Paredes' seventh-inning homer put the M's up for good. Randall Grichuk homered late, and reliever Sean Newcomb, who allowed that Paredes shot, took the loss. Sox dropped the series. They're still a game over 500. NBA Cavs-Knicks Game 2 Thursday night with New York in the series lead. Montreal and Carolina open hockey's Eastern Conference Finals Thursday, too. With sports at 16 and 46 past each hour, Rick Gregg, News Radio 105.9 WBBM.
3: It's coming up on 18 minutes after the hour with traffic and weather together on the 8th and the Healthy Minute.
10: 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Traffic and weather together on the 8th. All day, all night.
11: Traffic and weather together on the 8th. I'm Neil Fiorito, and here's a look at overnight construction starting on the Kennedy outbound, central to Nagel, work in the two left lanes. No express lanes, they will be closed overnight. Work planned on the Eisenhower on both sides, inbound from St. Charles Road to the Tri-State in the two right lanes. Outbound from Wolf to the Tri-State, the right lane closed. I-55 northbound at I-80, expect work in the left lane and your Joliet Road in the left lane. Southbound I-55 at Joliet Road, two left lanes closed, and then again from Route 59 to I-80, working up to two left lanes. On the tollways, work plan on the Tri-State southbound before the Eisenhower. Also work plan before the Lincoln Oasis in the two right lanes. Northbound Tri-State at the Eisenhower, work in the left lane. Expect delays on both sides. The AccuWeather forecast overnight, partly cloudy, low 46. Thursday, cloudy, an afternoon breeze at a high of 60. Get traffic and weather together on the 8th on News Radio 105.9 WBBM.
3: Top story this hour. The city council has made it impossible for people with ties to extremist groups like the Proud Boys to become Chicago Police Department officers. We'll have much more on this story coming up at 31 minutes past the hour.
12: For many patients with tendon pain, surgery feels like the last resort. 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I'm Dr. Matthew Harkenrider for News Radio 105.9 WBBM.
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1: Hefty, hefty, hefty.
0: Hefty slider bag, silly with a slide. 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Come on.
2: It's 23 minutes past the hour from Bloomberg Business. 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
3: AI chipmaker NVIDIA, the world's most valuable company, posted a strong earnings beat for last quarter and raised its outlook. But with no sales yet in China and so much more competition from Google, Broadcom, and other chipmakers, Wall Street was a little disappointed and sent shares lower, at least for a short time. Earlier on Wall Street, it was a blowout day for the markets thanks to rising hopes for an end to the war in Iran. That sent oil plunging down to around $98 a barrel, while the Dow shot up 645 points, 1.3% higher, back above 50,000. The Nasdaq up 400 points, a 1.5% gain. The S&P up 79, 1% higher. Tinder experimenting with AI-powered matching, group dating, and appealing to younger Gen Z members by hosting live in-person events to stop people from doing all that swiping. And just in time for summer, Coca-Cola is bringing back a TikTok trend that became a big seller last year, Sprite mixed with iced tea. With business at 23 and 53 from the Bloomberg Newsroom, Tom Busby, News Radio 105.9 WBBM.
2: The Cook County Sheriff's Police rescued a dozen puppies and two adult dogs in South Suburban Harvey. Recently, two pit bull mixes and 12 puppies less than a week old were found near Campbell and Maplewood. Investigators learned that the owner of the dogs had moved away and left them all behind. All the dogs were transported to South Suburban Humane Society, where they will remain until they're adopted to their forever homes. Coming up, the latest in traffic and weather. It's 24 minutes past the hour.
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11: Beyond Hunger is a food pantry, but we also offer a drive-through, and we have a home delivery program that serves Austin and Oak Park, as well as nutrition education. We have dietitians on staff and benefits access, so helping people sign up for SNAP, RTA rides, and Medicaid.
12: And here we are on a Saturday, and you're very busy.
11: Very busy. We have seen record numbers. Last Saturday, we served 422 households, which is about 1,200 individuals, and it's the most we've ever served in our entire history. A real feeling of scarcity right now, and we're just trying to make sure we have enough so that we can serve the people that are coming.
9: That's what we call a WBBM News Radio difference maker. Stories of people stepping up and making a real impact. And in neighborhoods across Chicago, the places that bring us together have stories too. Made in Chicago is about the small businesses and the local dreams that shape the streets we live on, providing opportunities and helping our communities grow.
13: It's canning day at

0: A cider house, brewery, and restaurant in Old Irving Park.
1: We have a blush cider, which are two different types of cherry cider.
0: Heiress co-owner Michelle Foyk says everything from canning to keg filling to cider processing is done in-house. And after 3 years of work, Heiress opened for business in 2018, becoming the first woman-owned brewery in Illinois. Foyk says they take a culinary approach to cider while still making them easy to drink.
1: One of the things that we like to do is show people that it's an introductory cider. We always want to be able to say, hey, you know those Granny Smith apples that you eat at home? Well, this actually tastes like a Granny Smith apple.
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3: I'm WBBM News Radio political editor Jeff Buckles. The Chicago area is heading into one of the most important election years in recent memory, and WBBM News Radio will be all over the action. From the race for governor to pivotal contests for Congress, local offices, key referendums that will shape the future of our state, our newsroom will deliver comprehensive coverage every step of the way. You'll hear the voices of candidates and voters from every corner of our region and the state, from downtown Chicago to the suburbs, from Rockford to Carbondale. We will take you beyond on campaign speeches to explain what's really at stake.
4: I'm morning news anchor Cisco Cotto. As candidates hit the campaign trail, WBBM reporters will be there inside union halls, school auditoriums, and debate stages. We'll bring you the energy of campaign season, the rallies, the policy debates, and the unexpected moments that define every election. We'll separate fact from fiction and help you understand how national issues are playing out right here at home.
5: This is news anchor Mai Martinez. 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
7: Traffic and weather together on the 8th. I'm Abby Ryan with a look at your overnight road work. I-55 Will County northbound at I-80. Left lane scheduled to close till 5 a.m. at Joliet Road. Your left lane is blocked. Southbound I-55 at Joliet Road, two left blocked overnight till 5 a.m. Route 59 to I-80, it's the two left till 6 a.m. Dan Ryan inbound past Roosevelt to the Jane Byrne interchange. Your right lane is closed. Tri-State southbound before I-290 or Eisenhower. Local lanes closed till 5 a.m. Entrance ramp from the inbound Eisenhower also closed till 5 with a detour posted. Before the Lincoln Oasis, your two right lanes are scheduled to close till 5 a.m. Northbound Tri-State, I-294. At I-290 or Eisenhower, left lane blocked. Exit ramp to the outbound Eisenhower closed till 5 a.m. with a detour posted. WBBM AccuWeather forecast overnight, cloudy, low 49. Later today, partly sunny, breezy, high 56. You get traffic and weather together, News Radio 105.9 WBBM.
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9: It's 30 minutes past the hour. Hello, I'm Roger Plummer. Welcome and thank you for tuning in. These are the top stories on News Radio WBBM. New legislation passed by the City Council bars people with connections to extremist groups from entering Chicago's police force.
10: This is Andy Dane in the Loop.
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9: A DuPage correctional officer has been accused of sharing child sexual abuse material. Plus, the Trump administration is intensifying pressure on Cuba following a federal indictment targeting former Cuban leader Raul Castro. WBBM Sports, the White Sox lose to the Mariners 5-4 in Seattle. The Cubs are beat by the Brewers 5-0 at Wrigley Field. And the Sky fall to the Wings 99-89 at Wintrust Arena. WBBM Business, the Dow Jones climbs up 645 points. The NASDAQ soars 400 points. And the S&P 500 finishes up 79 points. AccuWeather says, for Thursday, intervals of clouds and sunshine, breezy and cool with a high of 61, but cooler along the lakefront. And Thursday night, mostly cloudy with a low of 49. It's 31 minutes past the hour. Chicago aldermen are providing an update to the measure designed to root so-called extremists out of the city's police department. WBBM's Mallory Vorbroker reports on a busy city council meeting that covered that issue and more.
7: The meeting covered a wide range of issues. After more than 6 hours, Chicago aldermen got into a passionate debate on banning Chicago police officers from participating in extremist activity. Here's Alderman Anthony Napolitano, a former Chicago cop, who says it'll stop officers from joining the CPD.
8: If you do something like this, I hope my brothers and sisters on the street in blue don't want to be the police for you.
7: And Alderman Byron Sigcho-Lopez in response.
11: How has this become a controversial issue? How is demanding that those who are called to protect and serve do not join extremist groups that are dehumanizing and are involved in terrorist attacks?
7: Alderman passed two police misconduct lawsuits worth $16.5 million and a compromise ordinance after pushback from the restaurant industry to delay Chicago's plan to phase out subminimum wage for tip workers by 2 years. Plus, GOP candidate for Illinois Governor Darren Bailey stopped by. Mallory Vorbroker, News Radio 105.9 WBBM.
9: Advocates for disabled Chicagoans are celebrating what they call a major victory at City Hall.
12: Today is the best Wednesday of my life.
13: A feeling shared by many here inside the downtown headquarters of Access Living after city council members approved a settlement in a nearly decade-old civil rights lawsuit. Daisy Fite is executive vice president of Access Living.
14: The sheer size of the agreement speaks for itself. 2,800 accessible units, 500 of those with deep affordability, and comprehensive policies governing more than 900 affordable housing developments.
13: Changes stemming from a lawsuit that accused the city of failing to create proper housing for the disabled community. Angela Lacey says she spent years trying to find an accessible and affordable place to raise a family.
15: I'm just really excited because the future is really bright for those who don't have to deal with what I had to deal with over the years.
13: Officials say the ruling could impact over 40,000 rental units across Chicago. In the Loop, Andy Day, News Radio, 105.9 WBBM.
9: A DuPage County correctional officer is accused of disseminating child sexual abuse material.
16: Investigators from several agencies say they found evidence of child sexual abuse material at the home of 32-year-old Stephen Simmons. Simmons was taken into custody, charged with several counts of disseminating child sexual abuse material. He is due back in court June 15th. Illinois Attorney General Kwame Raoul's office says over the last few years, cyber tip line reports to the Illinois Internet Crimes Against Children Task Force have been increasing, including a jump of 45% in 2025 from the year before. Terry Keschner, News Radio 105.9 WBBM.
9: Former Cuban leader Raul Castro and five others were indicted by a U.S. grand jury in Florida on murder and conspiracy charges. The charges come over Cuba's shooting down of planes operated by a humanitarian group in 1996. CBS News chief foreign affairs correspondent and moderator of Face the Nation, Margaret Brennan, has more on the announcement made by acting Attorney General Todd Blanche.
17: Blanche could not explain what new evidence the Justice Department had to charge a 30-year-old crime.
18: We'll see what happens, but we're freeing up Cuba.
17: It comes as President Trump threatens, quote, a friendly takeover. He's demanded Cuba expel U.S. adversaries. Russia's largest overseas listening post is there. China has one as well.
9: The murder and conspiracy charges carry the potential for life in prison or the death penalty upon conviction. Coming up, the latest in traffic and weather. It's 35 minutes past the hour.
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29: Traffic and weather together on the 8th. I'm Neil Fiorito, and here is a look at overnight construction starting on the Kennedy Expressway outbound. Central to Nagel, expect delays with work in the two left lanes. The express lanes closed overnight. Work on both sides of I-290 outbound from Wolf to the Tri-State in the right lane. Coming inbound from St. Charles Road to the Tri-State, work in the two right lanes. Scheduled work on both sides of I-55. Northbound on I-80 in the left lane near Joliet Road, the left lane blocked. Southbound at Joliet Road, work in the two left lanes. On the Tri-State Tollway, expect some delays southbound before the Lincoln Oasis. You have overnight construction scheduled in the two right lanes. Get traffic and weather together on the 8th on News Radio 105.9 WBBM.
30: WBBM AccuWeather. The overnight brings clouds and cooler conditions with a low dropping down to 47. And it stays cool through the day on Thursday with a mix of sun and clouds. It's a breezy day in store with a high of 61, although temperatures rise no higher than the mid-50s along the lakefront, leading into a mostly cloudy Thursday night and a low of 49. I'm AccuWeather meteorologist LaTroy Thornton.
9: It's 40 minutes past the hour. a Chicago man will spend more than 15 years behind bars in connection with a 2021 Oak Brook Mall shooting just before Christmas. 33-year-old Steve Lane has pleaded guilty to one count of armed violence. This comes after officers were called to the Oak Brook Mall just before 6 p.m. the day before Christmas. The officers found multiple people shot stemming from an argument between Lane and another man. That argument turned violent when both men opened fire and Lane fled the scene. Lane was arrested shortly thereafter. He will have been sentenced to 18 years in prison. In Kane County, a murder trial is underway 23 years after a young Aurora woman was reported missing.
0: Taisha Bell's remains were found in Montgomery in 2021, nearly 18 years after she walked out of the Aurora apartment she shared with her sister to take a phone call, never to be seen again. The father of her child, Prince Cunningham of Yorkville, was charged with her murder in 2022. Kane County State's Attorney Jamie Mosser said at the start of the trial, "Today we are here to finally answer the question of who murdered Taisha Bell. The answer to that question is Prince Cunningham." The Daily Herald reports Cunningham's lawyer, James Demias, told the jury the investigation was filled with misleads, tunnel vision, and a failure to investigate other suspects. Mike Krauser, News Radio, 105.9 WBBM.
9: Last year, Chicago saw its least violent Memorial Day weekend in at least 16 years. WBBM's Renita Young reports on an effort to keep that trend going this weekend.
1: And the effort starts with the arts, a citywide comedy and poetry event with one thought in mind.
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9: 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Stephen Colbert's run on The Late Show ends Thursday night. The Late Night Show host has often poked fun at President Trump and his policies. CBS then announced last summer that the show would end in May, citing economic reasons. However, Colbert and others suspect it may have been due to political pressure. It's 46 minutes past the hour. Time for WBBM Sports. In the NBA playoffs, the Thunder beat the Spurs 122-113 in Game 2 of the Western Conference Final. Shai Gilgeous-Alexander scored 30 points and dished out 9 assists. In the Stanley Cup Playoffs Western Conference Final Game 1, the Golden Knights defeated the Avalanche 4-2. And in the WNBA, the Sky lost to the Wings 99-89. 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
4: In the second inning, the White Sox loaded the bases with nobody out, and Seattle got out of the jam. In the fifth inning, the Mariners loaded the bases with nobody out, and the White Sox got out of the jam. It was that kind of series finale in Washington. Anything you can do, I can do too. Until the seventh inning, when two Mariners home runs put Seattle ahead to stay. 5-4, M's over Sox, with Randall Grichuk's ninth inning homer not quite enough. Sox went just 2-for-9 with runners in scoring position, and Sean Burke's season ERA climbed over 4. 4 2/3 innings, 5 strikeouts, 3 walks. Sox, a game better than 500. If those runners-on troubles sound familiar to Northside fans, well, team president Jed Hoyer would agree.
5: I think the totality of things, we're in a good position, but obviously we're not playing well right now, and we need to turn it around, which there's no reason to think we won't.
4: 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But The Score is once again teaming up with the Cubs for the 24-hour Cubs for a Cure Radiothon. Starts at 10 Thursday morning on The Score. 100% of the proceeds will benefit Brain Up for cancer research. Aaron Rodgers says this is his last season. The Steelers QB is done with the Willie or Won't He Dance. He'll chase one more playoff appearance or ring, and that'll be it. The French Open begins Sunday. Several top players say they'll cut back their media appearances to protest the prize money allotment. They're only getting 14% of the revenue. Other tournaments pay out 22% in prizes. With sports at 16 and 46 past each hour, Rick Gregg, News Radio 105.9 WBBM.
9: It's coming up on 48 minutes after the hour with traffic and weather together on the 8th.
3: I'm WBBM News Radio political editor Jeff Buckles. Chicago and Illinois are heading into a pivotal midterm election with decisions that will shape everything from public safety and transit funding to taxes, schools, and the future of downtown. And WBBM News Radio will be everywhere the story unfolds. You'll hear directly from the candidates, the power brokers, and the people most affected, from the neighborhoods of Chicago to the suburbs and across the state. We go beyond the headlines to break down what's really at stake and what it means for you.
6: J.B. Pritzker.
7: People ought to pay attention to who it is actually that's trying to lower costs for them.
6: Darren Bailey.
8: Illinois is less affordable because of J.B. Pritzker.
10: 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As the campaigns ramp up, WBBM reporters are on the ground at community meetings, union halls, and campaign stops across the region. We'll bring you the energy of this political season, the debates over crime and policing, the future of public transit, economic pressure on families, and the direction of leadership in Chicago.
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32: Traffic and weather together on the 8th. I'm Abby Ryan with a look at your overnight road work. Southbound side of the tri-state before I-290, your Eisenhower local lane closed until 5 a.m. Entrance ramp from the inbound Eisenhower closed till 5 a.m. with a detour posted. Before the Lincoln Oasis, two right lanes are closed. Northbound 294 at I-290, your Eisenhower left lane blocked till 5 a.m. Exit ramp to the outbound Eisenhower closed till 5 with a detour posted. I-80, both sides between U.S. 30 and I-355, two left blocked till 5 a.m. Westbound I-80 at U.S. 30 to center, left lane is blocked. I-94 westbound between U.S. 421 and State Road 249, your left and center lanes are closed. WBBM AccuWeather forecast overnight, cloudy skies, low 49 degrees. Later today, partly sunny, cooler, breezy, with a high of 56 degrees. You get traffic and weather together, News Radio 105.9 WBBM.
9: It's 50 minutes past the hour. For one Southwest suburban lawmaker, there's only one choice for the official state sandwich of Illinois.
33: When the talk somewhere swung to declaring an official Illinois state sandwich,
34: I just happen to have a picture in the back of my office with an Italian beef sandwich and deep dish pizza and some of the other things that were invented in the city of Chicago.
33: Representative Rick Ryan was only too happy to oblige.
34: I grew up in Oak Lawn, Illinois, and my grandmother, I remember sitting in her kitchen every Saturday afternoon playing pinochle, while she would make Italian beef and let it simmer all day, and we'd smell it all day with the garlic and the herbs and everything, and my mouth is watering, and I'm picturing my grandmother making that right now as I'm speaking.
33: At the Illinois Capitol, Dave Dahl.
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0: He's making us all hungry. Cook County Animal and Rabies Control says a bat found in Park Ridge has tested positive for rabies. The bat was found near the 1100 block of South Rose Avenue and was collected and tested Tuesday by the Illinois Department of Public Health. Residents are reminded not to pick up bats or other wild animals and to ensure all pets have up-to-date rabies vaccines. If you find a bat or another wild animal sick, injured, or dead on your property, you are urged to contact Cook County Animal and Rabies Control. Coming up on Bloomberg Business, how much more money are owners of gasoline-powered cars spending? It's 51 minutes past the hour.
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0: It's 53 minutes past the hour from Bloomberg Business. 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
19: With gas prices shooting up by nearly 50% since the U.S. war against Iran started, ICCars.com says owners of gas-powered vehicles are on track to spend $706 more this year to fill up the tank. Compare that to owners of EVs who will spend just $11 more. Massive gains on Wall Street today on renewed hopes for a diplomatic end to the war in Iran sent oil prices plunging, closing just above $98 a barrel, and stocks sharply higher at all the major averages today, up 1 to 1.5% at the close. The Dow topping the 50,000 threshold again, up 655 points. The Nasdaq up 400 points. The S&P up by 79. And the Senior Citizens League, a nonpartisan advocacy group for seniors, predicting a 3.9% increase in next year's Social Security Cost of Living Adjustment, or COLA. And they say that's to account for stubbornly high inflation. With business at 23 and 53 from the Bloomberg Newsroom, Tom Busby, News Radio 105.9 WBBM.
0: Coming up, the latest in traffic, weather, and WBBM headlines. 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
1: AccuWeather forecast for the rest of today. Drenching thunderstorms that can produce damaging winds and cause flash flooding.
2: When you're on the go, in the city, or just planning out your day, you need a weather forecast you can rely on. 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Bright and sunny one minute, storm clouds rolling in the next. That's why we bring you traffic and weather together on the 8s every 10 minutes, every day, no matter what. It's not just a forecast. It's a plan for your day.
3: Strong to severe thunderstorms moving through the area. Possibility of tornadoes as well.
4: Rain and some thunder with some severe weather possible.
5: Stay weather aware. We are expecting thunderstorms to rapidly develop. These storms could be
7: informed of potential weather that's coming.
8: Know what to plan for the rest of the day, what you can and can't do.
10: 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Gotta get my weather. Is it going to rain? Is it going to snow?
11: Yeah, every morning, it's traffic and weather on the 8s WBBM.
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2: 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And when it comes to traffic, we know every minute matters.
24: How are the roads, Neil?
25: A lot of traffic, especially coming into downtown. We'll start with the Eden, just getting to the junction. You're at 50 minutes.
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35: Traffic and weather together on the 8s. I'm Neil Fiorito. Here's a look at overnight construction on the tollways. Expect delays on the tri-state southbound, especially before the Lincoln Oasis. Overnight work scheduled in the two right lanes. Looking in the southwest suburbs along I-80 in both directions between US 30 and the Veterans Tollway, work in the two left lanes. And then westbound from US 30 to Center, work in the left lane. Schedule construction on the Kennedy outbound, central to Nagel in the two left lanes. No express lanes, they are closed overnight. Roadwork planned on both sides of the Eisenhower, inbound from St. Charles Road to Tri-State and up to two right lanes, outbound from Wolf to 294, work in the right lane, and 55 expect delays southbound at Joliet Road, work in the two left, again near I-80, work scheduled in the two left lanes. The AccuWeather forecast overnight, partly cloudy, low 46, Thursday cloudy and breezy with a high near 60. Get traffic and weather together on the 8th on News Radio 105.9 WBBM.
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2: Wage for their workers. Alderman Jason Irvin says the measure hurts Chicagoans.
3: Raising the minimum wage helps our city. Like I said, that money gets spent in our communities. And these are some of the poorest of the poor in Chicago.
2: Alderman Jesse Fuentes says it gives businesses struggling in the current economy more time.
4: This compromise is an ordinance that will listen to the business sector and say they need a beat to make sure that they can keep their doors open and keep their folks employed.
2: A $55 million tax incentive tied to a redevelopment venture around United Center passed, and the city has a new inspector general in David Glockner, a former federal prosecutor. Mallory Vorbrooker, News Radio 105.9 WBBM.
5: Clergy members are visiting people detained by ICE in Broadview on a daily basis.
6: An agreement has been reached between the Coalition for Spiritual and Public Leaders and the U.S. Department of Homeland Security and ICE. The agreement actually took effect last week. It allows for Catholic and interfaith leaders to provide spiritual care to the Broadview detainees once a day. Yesenia Rivera is a spokesperson for the Coalition for Spiritual and Public Leadership.
7: I think this agreement really just shows an example of just like the basic human rights that everyone deserves.
6: The agreement follows a nearly 10 months long organizing campaign and lawsuit, but it's not permanent as a court has requested a status update in July. Terry Keschner, News Radio 105.9 WBBM.
5: 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That's play WBBM News Radio. 508 traffic and weather together on the 8th. We say good morning to Bo Durant.
8: Well, good morning, Cisco. Closures in place in Grant Park for the setup of this weekend's Sueños Music Festival. That is now Balbo shut down between DuSable Lakeshore Drive and Columbus. This closure of Balbo will be for the next week plus. So in the meantime, you can use Jackson today as your alternate. But later on tonight, Jackson will shut down for the weekend as well. So plan accordingly for more delays around Grant Park with the big festival that happens this weekend. On the expressways, no major delays for now on the Edens and are outbound between Lake Cook and the Junction. It's just a 15-minute drive in and out. On the Kennedy on the inbound trip, you're also at just 15 minutes from O'Hare to downtown and back out. No major delay. No delays at all as you pass the Wintrust mural near North Avenue in the local or the express lanes. Those express lanes back open after being shut down for overnight road work. On the Eisenhower on the inbound side, no major delays. And the outbound side of 290 is also all clear. The Stevenson looking great between 355 and DuSable Lakeshore Drive today. And on the south side, the Dan Ryan I-57 and the Bishop Ford are all wide open. DuSable Lakeshore Drive looking great north and southbound today. We're also in great shape on the Tri-State Tollway north and southbound. In spite of the lane splits in the west burbs, no major delays for now. The Jane Addams, Reagan, and Veterans Tollways are fine, with Route 53 in the northwest suburbs looking good in spite of the ongoing road work between Dundee and Kirchhoff, basically. The lane is shut down through the end of July, so we're still down to two lanes in that stretch, but for now, no delays in that work zone between I-90 and Lake Cook Road. I-80 is also all clear in Joliet and in northwest Indiana. 8094, I-65, and the toll road are wide open. From the Metro Traffic Center, next reports at 518, News Radio 105.9 WBBM.
5: We will get some sunshine today, some stubborn clouds, but we'll all get some sun as we head to a high right about 60 degrees. Tomorrow we should be in the mid-60s, and then temperatures keep rising. By Memorial Day Monday, we'll be around 80 degrees. Right now, we're at 48 at O'Hare. It is 45 degrees in Lake Forest. Downtown along Chicago's lakefront, we're at 49 degrees as we head to a high with some sunshine of 60 degrees. We'll give you more details for that holiday weekend in your five-day forecast coming up from AccuWeather just 5 minutes away at 5:15. Just ahead, a demand for union rights for rideshare workers. We'll tell you about that and more news next. It's 5:10.
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2: 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Rideshare drivers are demanding Springfield give them the right to unionize.
3: 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Jeannie Kastrup of the Illinois Drivers Alliance spoke about the hardships drivers face.
4: They're tired of being ignored. 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
5: You all are the people on a daily basis that make sure people are able to get to their job, their school, their doctor's appointment. 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
6: Locally, that includes O'Hare International Airport, and the new Ebola screening procedures are now in place for all passengers arriving in the U.S. from Congo, Uganda, and South Sudan. Those countries have been tied to more than 130 deaths, 51 confirmed cases, and almost 600 suspected cases. The enhanced health screening comes under a 30-day order, and officials are also restricting non-U.S. passport holders from entering the country if they've been in those countries over the previous 21 days. 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
2: 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We say good morning to meteorologist Joe Lundberg.
13: And good morning, Cisco. It's a cool morning, and it's going to be a breezy, cool day today with some sunshine and an afternoon high temperature. We'll only get to about 60 inland and stay in the mid-50s by the lake. Tonight, mostly cloudy. That cool breeze persists. We'll end up near 50. Mainly cloudy tomorrow, breezy and cool. And there may be a shower in the afternoon, but a good bit of the day is going to end up rain-free. The high tomorrow is 64. Saturday may start with a shower, otherwise clouds, maybe a few peaks of sun in the afternoon. Temperatures range from the low 60s to the lakefront. Some of the southwest suburbs can sneak into the low 70s. It's a little bit warmer on Sunday with clouds and sunshine. Slight chance of a shower. I think most of the day is going to be rain-free, the high 75. And pretty much the same story on Monday, Memorial Day. Some sunshine, slight chance of a shower. Temperatures approach 80, cooler by the lake. 48 degrees at O'Hare. It's 48 in Carroll Stream, 51 at Midway, and 49 at the lakefront. Humidity 60%, northeast wind to 10, and the barometer rising at 30.30 inches. Our high today, near 60. I'm AccuWeather meteorologist Joe Lundberg.
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15: Hi there. Only two hits for the Cubs and a low wattage loss to the Brewers, 5-0. Their fifth straight loss is a season high, swept in a three-game series against Milwaukee and falling a game and a half behind the Brewers in the division race. Seiya Suzuki draws a second-inning walk, but the next 15 Cubs go down in order. The only two hits, first-inning double from Nico Hoerner and a seventh-inning single from Alex Bregman. Pete Armstrong allows three-run Little League homer, 3-0 in the top of the second. Brewers on a hard single up the middle that bounces under his glove in center field. PCA, one of three Cubs errors. Edward Cabrera, the hard luck loser. Kyle Harrison dominates, 11 Ks over seven shutout innings. He's 5-1. Milwaukee seems to have all the momentum, but they're driving out of town and the Cubs get to catch their breath before hosting Houston tomorrow. Start of a three-game set. And the White Sox get close in a comeback, but fall in Seattle 5-4, dropping 2 out of 3 to the Mariners, scoring a run in the eighth and a run in the ninth on Randall Grichik's home run, but they can't overcome the Mariners' 3-run seventh. A couple of home runs off Jordan Hicks and Sean Newcomb. And the White Sox are off and back at San Francisco tomorrow late. Dallas gets the best of the Sky with a big second half, 99-89. The Sky had a one-point halftime lead, wound up losing by 10. They were no closer than 3 points with 2.5 minutes left. Camila Cardoso, 24 points, 11 rebounds to lead the Sky. We'll also get 21 from Natasha Cloud. And the NBA playoffs continue with Oklahoma City squaring up San Antonio. The Thunder lay it on the Spurs, 122-113. Shea Gilgeous-Alexander, the MVP, with a team-high 30 points. 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
14: 5:18, traffic and weather together on the 8s. 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
16: Talking about a couple of stalled vehicles on the WBBM Mercedes-Benz of Hoffman Estates traffic tip line at 855-780 Road this morning. Let's start in Will County. This is going to be on the eastbound side of I-80. Traffic is pretty packed. As you approach I-55, getting out of Minooka, you're going to see some heavy traffic. This is all because we have a report of apparently a Chevy Silverado pickup that is stalled in the right lane. So that's why the eastbound side of I-80 is seeing a jam up. Right in that little curve before you get to I-55, beware in the right lane. Get over that left lane. We also have a stalled vehicle on the inbound side of the Bishop Ford causing delays. You're heavy now from 159th to before Sibley. This reported stall is in the left lane there as you make your way through South Holland. 17 minutes from 80-94 into the Dan Ryan, but the outbound side of the Ford Freeway checking in okay. We have an issue on I-57 on the inbound side. You're jammed up from US 30 to before Volmer. Looks like that may be some police activity in a lane. Once you get to the Dan Ryan on the inbound trip, you're looking at just 12 minutes from 95th to downtown, but outbound's okay. Eden's no major delays. The Kennedy looking good on the inbound trip so far. The outbound Kennedy is fine as well, but the westbound side of 190, the O'Hare extension. You're heavy from River Road to Mannheim. All the merging traffic coming in from the tollways contributing to that slowdown through Rosemont on the westbound side of 190 into the big airport. Eisenhower, no major delays for now. The Stevenson's looking okay between 355 and DuSable Lakeshore Drive, with DuSable Lakeshore Drive itself north and southbound all clear. The Tri-State Tollway along with the Jane Addams, Reagan, and Veterans Tollways are fine, and no delays on Route 53 in the northwest suburbs or I-80 in Joliet. Once you get into it, you're looking good. It's just that eastbound side of I-80. Approaching I-55, we have the issue with the stalled pickup in the right lane. 94 along with I-65 and the Indiana Toll Road looking great in northwest Indiana from the Metro Traffic Center. Next report at 528, News Radio 105.9 WBBM.
14: We have some sunshine on the way. In fact, as we peek out our studio window, we're already seeing that sun coming up over Lake Michigan. Should be a beautiful day. No rain at all in the area. High of 60 degrees. We're at 48 at O'Hare. It is 47 in Schererville. Downtown along the lakefront, 49 degrees. Heading to a high with sunshine of 60 degrees. It's 520. Our top story this hour, the city council has passed an ordinance banning police officers with ties to so-called extremist or hate groups from working in the Chicago Police Department. This passed by a vote of 28 to 21 after intense debate. WBBM's Mallory Vorbroker will have much more on this story coming up at 5:31. Summer can be a time for saving money, and the whole family can be involved.
17: Summer is a time for slower schedules and family activities. 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
18: It's always a great time to create a shared family goal.
17: Sandy Brager, Chief Client Officer at Experient in San Francisco, tells the Noon Business Hour that everyone can participate.
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14: The Sueños Music Festival happens this Memorial Day weekend in Grant Park, a celebration of Latino music and culture. Evelise Diaz is with one of the groups performing Sunday afternoon.
19: Bomba is beautiful black music from Puerto Rico. It is music that tells our stories. It is music that uplifts us. It keeps us knowledgeable.
14: Organizers say they want to elevate local artists to showcase the talent in Chicagoland. We'll get a check of business news from Bloomberg just ahead. We'll see those futures coming up in just 90 seconds.
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14: 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We say good morning to Gina Cervetti.
22: Cisco, good morning. Right now, the futures are largely little changed after a strong session for U.S. stocks. From the CME in Chicago, S&P futures up a couple of points, NASDAQ futures down 24, Dow futures up 143, NYMEX crude below $98 a barrel this morning. At the Chicago Board of Trade, corn down 5.25, wheat down 11.25, soybeans down 7.75 cents. Stocks did jump higher yesterday. Gains ranged from around 1% to 1.5%. The Wintrust WBBM Chicago Index from Bloomberg saw gains in line with the NASDAQ, which was the best performer yesterday. Deere reiterates its annual profit outlook today. Gains in construction and forestry helped to offset a still slumping farm economy. The world's top maker of farm machinery estimated annual net income between $4.5 billion and $5 billion, steady with an outlook in February. Net income for Deere's fiscal second quarter came in above expectations. With business at 23 and 53 and in the Noon Business Hour, live from Bloomberg, Gina Cervetti, News Radio 105.9 WBBM.
14: Traffic and weather together on the 8th next, 525.
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0: that. 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
1: Hefty, hefty, hefty.
0: Hefty slider bag. Silly with a slide. One more time now, y'all. Come on.
2: Five 28 traffic and weather together on the 8s. Here's Bo Duran.
3: Handful of problems today, Cisco. Let's start in Will County, eastbound side of I-80. Traffic is heavy before you get to I-55. It's in that curve right before I-55 where we have a crash. The right lane's blocked. There's a Chevy Silverado in the right lane. Sounds like another vehicle involved in this. Maybe over on the left shoulder. State police are going to try to clear everybody off of the expressway, but for now you're seeing the pretty heavy traffic on the eastbound side of I-80. Expected delay approaching I-55 in that curve right before you get over to I-55. We have that right lane blocked for now. We also have an issue a couple of issues in the south suburbs. Let's start on the inbound side of I-57. This is where traffic is heavy from US 30 to Vollmer. We have crews clean up an earlier crash where a pickup went way over into the right ditch, over behind the guardrail, about 100 feet over into the ditch. So this heavy equipment is trying to get the pickup out of the ditch, and we still have some heavy traffic here on that inbound side of I-57 because of it. This crash happened before 3 o'clock this morning. The cleanup is still underway. 15 minutes from I-80 to the Dan Ryan, though. The Bishop Ford inbound, heavy from 159th to before Sibley. That's where we have a vehicle that went boink into the wall. It's a silver Ford SUV here in the left lane on the inbound side of the Ford. As you make your way through South Holland, expect an 18-minute trip from 894 into the Dan Ryan, but no outbound delays on the Ford freeway. Once you get to the Dan Ryan, we're all clear in an outbound between 95th and downtown for now. The Edens, the Kennedy, and the Eisenhower, all no major delays to report. But westbound 190, the O'Hare extension, you're seeing heavy traffic off the Kennedy over to Mannheim this morning. Pretty jammed up at that choke point at Mannheim. Give yourself an extra 10 minutes to get through Rosemont into O'Hare. Stevenson inbound slow spots now from Harlem up to Kedzie. Plan on 34 minutes from 355, 26 in from the Tri-State. No outbound issues. Next traffic report from the Metro Traffic Center is at 538. 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
2: We will get, and already are, getting some sunshine in Chicagoland all day long. Some clouds lingering, but we'll all have some sun. A high of 60 degrees. We're at 48 at O'Hare right now, 49 downtown. All your top stories less than 60 seconds away.
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3: 5:30 Thursday morning. Good to have you here. I'm Cisco Cotto. These are the top stories on News Radio WBBM. Chicago aldermen pass a resolution banning CPD officers with ties to so-called extremist organizations.
4: I'm Roger Plummer. Parole compliance checks in a suburb lead to lots of arrests in one day.
3: The Senate drops President Trump's $1 billion security request for the new White House ballroom. And health officials warn the Ebola outbreak out of the Democratic Republic of the Congo could grow worse. WBBM Business, S&P futures up 4 points. NASDAQ futures down 13 points. We'll have sunshine throughout your day, a high of 60 degrees. We're at 48 at O'Hare. It's 49 degrees downtown at 531. A loaded city council meeting yesterday included a heated debate about Chicago police officers. WBBM's Mallory Vorbroker explains.
5: The meeting covered a wide range of issues. After more than 6 hours, Chicago aldermen got into a passionate debate on banning Chicago police officers from participating in extremist activity. Here's Alderman Anthony Napolitano, a former Chicago cop who says it'll stop officers from joining the CPD.
6: If you do something like this, I hope my brothers and sisters on the street in blue don't want to be the police for you.
5: And Alderman Byron Sigcho-Lopez in response.
7: How has this become a controversial issue? How is demanding that those who are called to protect and serve do not join extremist groups that are dehumanizing and are involved in terrorist attacks?
5: Alderman passed two police misconduct lawsuits worth $16.5 million and a compromise ordinance after pushback from the restaurant industry to delay Chicago's plan to phase out subminimum wage for tip workers by 2 years. Plus, GOP candidate for Illinois Governor Darren Bailey stopped by. Mallory Vorbroker, News Radio 105.9 WBBM.
3: Several aldermen are supporting a resolution calling for a special hearing to address criminal warrants, electronic monitoring programs, and orders of protection. Andres Roque attended the news conference at City Hall. His twin sister Maria was murdered in a case of domestic violence despite getting an order of protection.
8: I'm here to support and for a call for transparency and rebuilding the system to protect women and to continue fight for the name of my twin sister Maria.
3: Supporters of the resolution say thousands of orders of protection remain unserved, putting domestic violence victims at risk. Parole compliance checks in Cicero lead to arrests after the discovery of drugs, guns, and cash.
4: On May 15th, Cicero Police and Illinois Department of Correction agents say they performed check-ins at three homes. Salvador Camacho was found with cocaine at his home. At the second home, the parolee's friend, Jessica Torres, admitted to illegal possession of a handgun. At Victor Ramirez's home, he was found with guns, drugs, and cash. Two people in Ramirez's basement also were arrested for possessing cocaine and cannabis. Roger Plummer, News Radio, 105.9 WBBM.
3: Efforts to get public money for the White House ballroom may be stalling.
9: Republicans in the Senate are considering dropping a proposal for $1 billion in security money for the White House complex and President Trump's ballroom. The president was asked if he's worried about the ballroom funding.
10: The ballrooms are being built. I'm building the ballroom.
9: In the Senate, Louisiana Republican John Kennedy says they're back to square one. North Carolina's Tom Tillis says adding the security funding was a bad idea. He does not think there is enough backing to pass it, even if the price is reduced. Vermont Democrat Peter Welch says this comes as many voters are struggling to make ends meet.
11: The folks that you represent and I represent who are willing to work hard, who are willing to pay their fair share, but really wonder, why are we spending $1 billion on a ballroom?
9: President Trump had originally said private money would cover the ballroom project. Ed Donahue, Washington.
12: Tensions between the U.S. and Cuba rise after the indictment of former Cuban leader Raul Castro. CBS's Olivia Gazis in Washington.
13: Cuban President Diaz-Canel has repeatedly denied Havana poses a military threat, but warned a U.S. assault would cause a, quote, bloodbath. When asked Wednesday by reporters if there would be further escalation in Cuba after the U.S. indictment of former Cuban leader Raul Castro, President Trump said he didn't think there needs to be. Olivia Gazis, CBS News, Washington.
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12: 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In Ingleside, the BP on Rollins selling gas for $4.68 a gallon. In Homer Glen, the Citgo on 159th has gas for $4.77 a gallon. 5:38, traffic and weather together on the 8s. Here's Bo Durant.
17: It's been an oddball busy morning. Several incidents on our expressways and tollways so far this morning. Let's start with a couple impacting your trip out to O'Hare. The outbound side of the Kennedy, it's jammed solid now from Monroe to the Hubbard Street Tunnel. Got a report of a multi-vehicle crash here downtown. Looks like at least one, if not a couple of lanes are blocked. IDOT crews and state police are on their way. Hearing of three vehicles involved in this crash on the outbound Kennedy at Hubbard's Cave. 14 minutes from downtown out to Montrose. It's a 20-minute drive out to 190, but once you get to westbound 190, you're packed from the Kennedy to Mannheim. We had a crash in the choke point right where the tollways come in and join in at Mannheim. That crash just got cleared out of the lanes, but now the damage is done. 3 miles of jammed up traffic through Rosemont. Give yourself an extra 10 minutes to work your way into O'Hare. On the inbound side of the Kennedy, no delays from O'Hare in and no Eden's problems so far this morning. The Eisenhower in and outbound, nothing too bad so far. The Stevenson inbound got some slowing from Harlem to Kedzie, 36 from 355, 28 from the Tri-State 2 to Saba Lakeshore Drive. No outbound delays on the Stevenson. The Dan Run inbound, just some slowing from Pershing to the Chinatown feeder. Everybody's now at an 18-minute pace from 95th and downtown on the inbound side of the Dan Ryan. Outbound's okay, though. 57 northbound, we're seeing heavy traffic as you make way through Madison. Jammed up from US 30 to Fulmer. Looks like we have the right lane blocked with heavy equipment trying to clean up an early morning crash where a pickup went way over into the ditch. This crash happened at 3, but we still have the ongoing cleanup here. Northbound 57 right at Fulmer. Once you get to I-80, you're all clear from that point into the Dan Ryan. The Bishop Ford inbound is packed this morning from 8094 to before Sibley. Got a crash involving a silver Ford SUV went into the wall. The left lane's blocked there, and it's a 20-minute trip from 8094 into the Dan Ryan. No problems on 394 getting to the Ford Freeway. No delays on DuSable Lakeshore Drive. No Illinois Tollway issues at the moment. On Route 53 in the northwest suburbs, we're okay for now. I-80 on the eastbound side. Traffic still slow As you make your way past Ridge Road out of Minooka over towards I-55, we had an earlier crash. It was in the right lane just before 55. That crash is now clear, and the lane is back open. 8094 along with I-65 and the Indiana Toll Road looking okay for Northwest Indiana. From the Metro Traffic Center, next report at 548, News Radio 105.9.
18: WBBM AccuWeather, breezy and cool again today with intervals of clouds and sunshine. Our high about 60 inland, mid-50s at the lakefront. Mostly cloudy tonight, cool breeze, low 50. Mostly cloudy, breezy and cool tomorrow. Maybe an afternoon shower, high 64. A shower possible early Saturday. Otherwise, most of the day dry with lots of clouds. Low 60s by the lake, may sneak past 70 in some southwest suburbs. 42 in Kenosha, 48 at O'Hare, 49 at the lakefront, and 51 at Midway are high, near 60 today. I'm AccuWeather meteorologist Joe Lundberg.
19: At 540 in 2025, Chicago saw its least violent Memorial Day weekend in at least 16 years. There's an effort to keep that trend going this weekend.
20: And the effort starts with the arts, a citywide comedy and poetry event with one thought in mind.
21: I believe we have to laugh through our pain, turn our pain into champagne, as Kanye West would say.
20: Poet and anti-gun violence advocate Kwesi Guerrero is co-hosting the third annual Peace, Love, and Forgiveness Poetry and Comedy on the Block ceasefire. And the ultimate goal?
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20: For Guerrero, this is personal. He lost his brother, Jonathan, of gun violence in the 90s, but poetry was his respite, and it empowered him to not only work through the pain, but walk in
21: peace, love, and forgiveness.
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19: The World Health Organization is warning the Ebola outbreak in eastern Congo is likely to grow. More than 130 deaths have already been linked to the virus. U.S. officials are sending aid to help contain the outbreak. Health experts say there are still major challenges. CBS News medical correspondent Dr. Celine Gounder.
22: This is really labor-intensive work, and it requires people, it requires supplies, so all of the personal protective equipment, which you go through in reams and reams of, right? And a screening facility without real treatment, it actually becomes a place that's risky for people to be transmitting to one another. And it can also destroy trust because people worry about, therefore, am I actually going to a place that's going to give me any kind of treatment? Am I just going to get sick by going there?
19: An Air France flight from Paris to Detroit was forced to divert to Montreal yesterday after it was determined a passenger from Congo was on board. Top trending stories and sports next.
2: This November 3rd, the midterm election is more than politics. 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Pritzker takes on Bailey for governor, and Stratton takes on Tracy in the Senate. 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
24: According to AAA, Americans don't seem all that troubled with paying extra for a Memorial Day weekend road trip. They predict around 45 million of us will hit the road this weekend. 39 million will drive at least 50 miles from home. That's even more than last year when the average price of regular was nearly $1.50 cheaper. Krispy Kreme giving soon-to-be high school grads a jump start on that freshman 15. 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All you have to do is show up wearing class of 26 swag or a cap and gown. If I wear a cap and gown, you think I'll fool them into thinking
25: definitely
24: I'm a recent high school grad.
25: Good job, kid.
24: I just want the free donuts. Finally did it after all these years. 547 Sports. Here's Josh List.
25: Get a dozen for getting that degree. 5-0 Brewers. Yeah, the Cubs with just a donut on the board. Seiya Suzuki draws a second inning walk. Next 15 Cubs go down in order against Kyle Harrison and then D.L. Hall. And they hold them down 5-0. 5 straight losses, season high for the Cubs. Game and a half out of first. They catch their breath, host the Astros tomorrow. The Brewers have won 14 of 18 and leave town in first place. And the White Sox get a day off. They're in San Francisco late tomorrow night. Second in the AL Central. 3 back of the winning Guardians. Randall Grichuk homers to get within a run in the ninth. For the next 3 Sox strike out in order to end a 5-4 loss to the Mariners. The Sox lose 2 of 3 in Seattle. 10-point loss in the home opener for the Sky. Missing injured Rekia Jackson. Their leading scorer, 99-89 Dallas. Despite Camila Cardoso's 24 points, 11 rebounds. The 3-2 Sky host the Minnesota Lynx Saturday at noon. They're 1-1 in the West Finals of the NBA after the Thunder's beat back of San Antonio 122-113 with 30 from the MVP Shea Gilgeous-Alexander. Vegas takes game one on the ice in the West Finals from Colorado. Surprise, after leading 4-0, the Golden Knights win 4-2. 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
24: 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Headaches on the Kennedy. Here's Bo Durant.
26: Rough go getting out of downtown this morning. This is because we have a crash on the outbound side of the Kennedy Expressway. This crash is right in the Hubbard Street Tunnel, and we have the 2 right lanes blocked as you make your way out of downtown. Traffic is just crawling out of the Burn Interchange, all because of this injury crash. 22 minutes from downtown up to Montrose. It's a 28-minute drive to get all the way out to 190. Thanks for our tips to Rob on the WBBM Mercedes-Benz of Hoffman Estates traffic tip line at 855-780 Road with some details on this crash on the outbound side of the Kennedy. Once you get past all that, you're cruising out to 190, but one on that westbound side of 190, you're really heavy today from the Kennedy to Mannheim, all because we had an earlier crash at that point where all the tollway traffic comes in, and this is now leaving its legacy of a 10-minute delay through Rosemont. Give yourself an extra time to get to the 3-mile backup getting into O'Hare this morning. On the Edens, no inbound delays. Outbound's okay, too. The Kennedy inbound is fine for now. The Eisenhower on the inbound trip, just some slowing from Mannheim over to First Avenue. 36 minutes from the Jane Addams 18 from Mannheim in. No outbound delays. The Stevenson inbound, heavy spots from Harlem to Kedzie. 40 minutes already from 355. 32 in from the Tri-State. The outbound Stevenson's okay for now. The Dan Ryan inbound, you got a slow spot here and there from the Merge to 76. Then from 35th to the Chinatown feeder if you're in the local lanes. 17 minutes, 95th to downtown. Stay in the locals, though, the express lanes, a couple minutes slower. Pretty slow go from 43rd to the Chinatown feeder. Everyone's waiting until the last second to merge past Sox Park. 57 on the inbound side. We had an earlier crash involving a pickup truck in the ditch. It happened around 3 o'clock. Crews just cleared it out of the ditch. A couple minutes ago, lanes are now back open at Vollmer on that inbound 57 trip. The Bishop Ford inbound remains heavy, though, from 8094 to before Sibley. Got a silver Ford SUV, went into the wall. Left lane's blocked here with emergency crews. 20 minutes, 8094 into the Dan Ryan. DuSable Lakeshore Drive, no major delays. Illinois Tollways, you're okay so far. Route 53 in the northwest suburbs on 80 in Joliet. Checking in with no major issues. And in northwest Indiana, looking okay for now on 8094 along with I-65 and on the Indiana Toll Road. 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
19: We have sunny skies in Chicagoland, a little warmer today. We'll get up to 60 degrees later this afternoon. Right now, we're at 48 at O'Hare. It is 47 in Elgin, downtown along the lakefront. 49 degrees, heading to a sunny high of 60 degrees. It's 550.
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19: As Illinois lawmakers debate the meaty issues of the day, State Representative Rick Ryan of Evergreen Park has a bill you could really sink your teeth into.
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9: 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I love Italian beefs. 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
3: 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Nobody beefed about it, that is. 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
10: To Fidel Castro and Cuba's communist elite, private businesses were totems of capitalist evil. Now with the country running out of food and fuel, the regime on the brink and anger spreading in the streets is those private businesses that hold the key to salvaging what's left of Cuba's economy. 41-year-old Juan Carlos Blaine turned a tiny burger operation run out of his mother's refrigerator in 2012 into a thriving enterprise with four fast food shops, two mini grocery stores, and more than 100 employees. While private enterprise remains strictly controlled, there are now more than 9,200 small and medium businesses in Cuba. The U.S., meantime, has imposed a de facto energy blockade on Cuba. Havana has frustrated the U.S. over a lack of progress in opening its economy, and it's in this narrow stretch that small business owners now have to navigate. With the Bloomberg Small Business Report, John Tucker, News Radio, 105.9 WBBM.
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19: 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Here's Gina Cervetti.
11: Cisco, the futures have turned lower here as oil jumps again from the CME in Chicago. S&P futures down 32, NASDAQ futures down 165, Dow futures down 169, NYMEX crude up almost 3% now, back above $101 a barrel. At the Chicago Board of Trade, corn down 1, wheat down 5.25, soybeans down 1.75 cents. Yesterday, the Wintrust WBBM Chicago Index from Bloomberg jumped 1.6%, and we had decent gains across the board. The nation's largest grocery company is eyeing price cuts. Kroger's new CEO is looking at big price reductions to win back market share and take on Walmart, among others. CEO Greg Foran tells Bloomberg Kroger is laying the groundwork for lower prices across product categories. It's his first interview since taking the role in February. He spoke again with Bloomberg. With business at 23 and 53 and in the noon business hour, live from Bloomberg, Gina Cervetti, News Radio 105.9 WBBM.
24: Traffic and weather together on the 8th, just ahead. Big delays downtown because of a crash on the Kennedy.
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0: Yeah. Crisscross. So stroll. Cha-cha, hefty stroll.
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0: Hefty slider bag. 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
4: 558, traffic and weather together on the 8s. Here's Bo Duran.
5: Bit of a rough go of it early this morning, Cisco. The outbound side of the Kennedy, we had a crash. It was right at the Hubbard Street Tunnel, right at the start of the tunnel. We had the three right lanes blocked for a bit. IDOT crews just cleared those three lanes out, and now everything is back open, but the damage is done with the outbound Kennedy packed out of the Burn Interchange to the Hubbard Street Tunnel, 23 minutes from downtown out to Montrose, 29 on the drive out to 190. This is now impacting the inbound side of the Dan Ryan that's jammed solid from 18th into the Burn Interchange, all because of that earlier crash on the Kennedy. 22 minutes from 95th Street into downtown. The express lane's even a little bit slower than that. They're pretty slow from 43rd to the Chinatown feeder this morning. The outbound Dan Ryan's okay, though. New crash reported inbound on the Stevenson. Looks like it's right at the start of the ramp to the Dan Ryan. May have this crash over on the side. It's 41 minutes from 355. 33 in from the Tri-State. Outbound is okay for now. No Eden's delays. The Eisenhower inbound 36 minutes from the Jane Addams. 18 from Mannheim in. Outbound on the Ike. You're fine. On 57, no delays now. The Bishopport inbound remains heavy from 8094 to before Sibley. Vehicle versus wall crash there. Still in the left lane. 20 minutes 8094 to the Dan Ryan. Next traffic at 608. 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
4: We have sunshine in Chicagoland and that'll be here all day long. No rain in the forecast at all today. A high of 60 degrees. Right now 48 degrees.
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7: This is Sarah Herrera. A dramatic rescue, a possible arson investigation, and a family left devastated on Chicago's southwest side.
4: A busy city council meeting includes the pause of the phase-out of Chicago's sub-minimum wage. Ebola's restrictions prompt a Detroit-bound flight with a passenger from Congo to be diverted. Details ahead from CBS News. WBBM Business, S&P futures down 31 points, NASDAQ futures down 160 points. We'll get some sunshine throughout the day, a high right about 60 degrees. It's 6 o'clock.
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9: I'm Deborah Rodriguez. An Air France flight bound for the U.S. made an unintended pit stop over fears a passenger had been exposed to Ebola in Africa. Correspondent Jared Hill.
10: All we know is that this person was from the Democratic Republic of Congo and was on this diverted flight going from Paris to Detroit. The plane ended up landing in Montreal. The person was taken off the back of the plane and then it went back onto its original destination, which was Detroit.
9: Potential danger? CBS News medical correspondent Dr. Celine Gounder.
11: Based on what we know, there is no indication this passenger was sick. And that matters because Ebola only spreads through direct contact with the body fluid of someone who is showing symptoms.
9: Crews at New York's LaGuardia Airport have been out all night working on a sinkhole that shut down a runway, triggering delays and cancellations. That runway isn't expected to be open until around noon Eastern. No word yet on the cause of the giant pothole. CBS New York's Elijah Westbrook is at the airport.
12: Sources tell CBS News investigators are exploring multiple possibilities, including, get this, whether a fuel line tunneling project may have played a role.
9: Washington, D.C. police officer Daniel Hodges, on duty January 6th, is suing to try to block the Justice Department's $1.8 billion anti-weaponization fund paid for with taxpayer dollars. Could award money to rioters.
13: So many of them pled guilty in a court of law, and they had very fair trials. I was there. I testified in them. I was there at sentencing. There was no conspiracy. There was no political railroading.
9: Former officer Harry Dunn, also part of the suit. Both officers were injured in the riots. The owner of a Minnesota daycare has been indicted over suspected fraud.
14: Federal prosecutors say Fahima Mahmoud lied about feeding 60,000 children a month at her daycare and received $4 million from Minnesota's Child Care Assistance Program.
15: Here at Future Leaders Early Learning Center,
14: Mahmoud's daycare was one of 10 the conservative YouTuber Nick Shirley featured in a viral video in December.
15: Are there children here today?
16: No.
15: No children?
16: Yes.
15: Why are there no children?
14: Prosecutors say Mahmoud tried to flee the country in February, 2 days after she shut her daycare down. Michael Wallace, CBS News.
9: Quitting smoking has been shown to have a wide array of benefits. Here's another.
16: Now a study published in the journal Neurology shows kicking the habit may also lower the risk of dementia by 16%. But researchers found that only extends to people who avoided major weight gain after quitting. People who put on at least 22 pounds did not experience a reduced risk.
9: CBS's Christian Benavides. This is CBS News.
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4: 6:03, you're waking up to Thursday morning. Thanks for starting your day with us. I'm Cisco Cotto. My Martinez is off today. We'll have sunshine throughout your day, a high of 60 degrees. We're at 48 at O'Hare. It's 49 degrees downtown. A warm-up in store for your Memorial Day weekend. We'll give you more details in your five-day forecast coming up from AccuWeather at 6:15. Your smart quiz question comes your way at 6:22, our top local story on WBBM. Four people, including two children, are dead after a fire at a West Englewood home. It's now being investigated as an arson. The latest details from WBBM's Sarah Herrera.
7: The fire broke out just before 2 Wednesday morning near 62nd and Palina. Neighbor Eduardo Ramos told CBS Chicago he jumped into action to try to rescue the people inside.
19: I told him to jump and let go. And he let go and we caught him.
7: Investigators say two adults and four children were taken to the hospital. Antonio Wilson told CBS Chicago that the two adults were his parents and they were fostering the four children inside the home.
20: Every time I see that porch, it just reminds me of home and family. And to come see it look like that, it hurt.
7: Police say the two adults, along with an 8-year-old girl and 15-year-old boy, died after being hospitalized. A 14-year-old and 16-year-old remain hospitalized in stable condition. Police are treating the case as an arson investigation, and Alderman Raymond Lopez is asking neighbors to check home surveillance video for anything suspicious.
21: You don't endanger the lives of innocent children sleeping.
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4: The city council tackled a wide range of issues, including the phase-out of the sub-minimum wage.
22: A measure to delay wage hikes for tipped workers passed. Large restaurants will have 2 years and smaller four. Here's Alderman Matt O'Shea, who says the move stops owners from needing to relocate out of the city.
23: If the restaurants don't exist or the restaurants leave and go to the suburbs, nobody's got a job. I believe we just saved hundreds, if not thousands, of jobs.
22: Alderman passed two police misconduct lawsuits worth $16.5 million and okayed a nearly $55 million tax break for a redevelopment project around the United Center. After more than 6 hours, a passionate debate got underway on a law banning Chicago police officers from participating in extremist activity. Here's Alderman Andre Vasquez.
24: Stop making it anti or pro police. It's not about police at all. It's about people who shouldn't be wearing a badge to begin with.
22: The ordinance passed, plus the city has a new inspector general and a law honoring the late Reverend Jesse Jackson Sr. meant to protect Chicago voters passed. Mallory Vorbrooker, News Radio 105.9 WBBM.
4: The man accused of killing Chicago police officer John Bartholomew and injuring his partner is back in court. Alfonso Talley, formally indicted on felony charges of murder, attempted murder, and armed robbery. He's accused of shooting Bartholomew and Officer Nelson Crespo at Swedish Hospital last month. During the latest hearing, Talley's attorney objected to the prosecution's request for a DNA sample.

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2: And provide spiritual care to those that are detained, which I believe in times like these, it's definitely needed.
3: The visits are already underway, but the agreement is not permanent, as the court has requested a status update in July. 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
4: A former Chicago police official is taking his former boss and the city to court.
5: Last year, Police Superintendent Larry Snelling signed off on an order that placed former Deputy Chief Michael Bars on the city's do not hire list, but also noted he was in good standing and, quote, eligible for retirement credentials. Bars has now filed a lawsuit over the move, which argues he never received disciplinary complaints or suspensions, and that being put on the do not hire list cost him, quote, professional dignity earned through nearly 30 years of decorated service. CPD human resource officials have acknowledged inaccurate information about Bars' record and have recommended he be taken off the list. Sun-Times reports Bars was involved in a lawsuit last year in which he was accused of ordering illegal traffic stops and creating a, quote, hostile work environment. Andy Day, News Radio, 105.9 WBBM.
4: 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Sunshine is nice for most of us. Here's Bo Durant.
6: Unless you forget your sunglasses this morning, then you're going to be extra squinty when you get to the office, especially if you take the Stevenson into downtown today. That inbound side of the Stevenson, really heavy now from Harlem all the way up to Kedzie as you seemingly drive directly into the surface of the sun, and then you're seeing some heavy traffic again from Damon on to the Dan Ryan. At the start of that ramp to the Dan Ryan, report of a crash. Looks like it's over on the shoulder, though. 46 minutes from 355 to DuSable Lakeshore Drive, 32 in from the tri-state, but the outbound Stevenson, you're checking in okay at the moment. The Edens delay free in and outbound between Lake Hook and the junction. The Kennedy inbound already a slow go from Cumberland to Nagel. 21 minutes from O'Hare to downtown, but just 9 minutes in from the junction. Both the local and the express lanes wide open from the Edens into downtown as you pass the Wintrust mural near North Avenue. The outbound side of the Kennedy is still a slow go from Washington to the Hubbard Street Tunnel from an earlier crash. Then you're on the brakes from Nagel to Sayre as well. 11 minutes out to Montrose, a 20-minute drive out to 190, but it's the westbound side of 190, the O'Hare extension. We're seeing the heaviest traffic this morning. Heavy off and on from the Kennedy all the way into the airport terminals. This is at least a 10-minute delay, if not more, getting through Rosemont into O'Hare. Plan accordingly on the westbound side of 190. The Eisenhower on the inbound side, heavy spots Mannheim to Des Plaines, 43 from the Jane Addams, 25 from Mannheim and the outbound Ike. You're looking okay at the moment. The Dan Ryan inbound's looking at 23 minutes today from 95th into downtown, and that's in both the local and the express lanes. You're seeing the same pace. The outbound Ryan's fine. 57 on the inbound side, slowing from 111th to the curve just before Halstead. Right when you make that curve, the sun says hello to your eyeballs. It's 17 minutes from I-80 into the Dan Ryan. The Bishop Ford inbound a little bit slow, passing 159th Street from an earlier crash that is now clear. That left lane back open. DuSable Lakeshore Drive, no major delays. The Tri-State Tollway northbound's fine. Southbound on the Tri-State, got a report of an issue just past Dempster. Sounds like we've got a big box in the left lane. What's in the box? Tollway help crews are on the way to try to figure out what's in that box and get it out of that left lane. Thanks to our tipster Bobby on the WBBM Mercedes-Benz of Hoffman Estates traffic tip line at 855-780-ROAD for the heads up. Rest of the tollways are great. No delays in Northwest Indiana. From the Metro Traffic Center, next report at 6:18, News Radio 105.9 WBBM.
4: Sunshine in Chicagoland, a high today, 60 degrees. Looking ahead by Labor Day, or Memorial Day Monday, rather, we'll have a high of 80 degrees. We're at 48 at O'Hare, 50 at Midway. It is 47 degrees in Aurora, downtown along Chicago's lakefront, 49 degrees as we head to that sunny high of 60 degrees. We'll tell you more about the long holiday weekend in your five-day forecast coming up from AccuWeather, just 5 minutes away at 6:15. Just ahead, a rabid bat found in the north suburbs. That and more news coming up next at 6:10.
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3: It's 6:11. Officials in suburban Park Ridge say they've been notified a bat found in the city has tested positive for rabies. It was found Tuesday around Devon and Rose. The city's reminding residents not to handle bats or any other wild animal. County Animal and Rabies Control advising residents to make sure pets are current on rabies vaccinations. Legislation that would empower rideshare drivers in Illinois, a big topic at Springfield yesterday.
4: Nearly 600 drivers from across Illinois showed up in Springfield to urge lawmakers to pass the Rideshare Drivers Union Bill. Representative Yolanda Morris, a co-chief sponsor of the bill, spoke at the rally.
5: Rideshare drivers keep Illinois moving every day, but over 100,000 drivers are still denied the basic rights to negotiate their wages, their safety, and their working conditions. That has to change.
4: Anthony Peters spoke about the plight of many of his fellow rideshare drivers.
6: We have no legal right to form a union. That means companies like Uber and Lyft can change pay ratio, policies, and working condition whenever they want without any input from the drivers who make these platforms profitable.
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0: back two times. 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
1: Hefty, hefty, hefty.
0: Hefty slider bag. 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
4: 6:15 AccuWeather 5-day forecast sponsored by Four Seasons Heating, Air Conditioning, Plumbing, Sewer, and Electric. Here's meteorologist Joe Lundberg.
5: Pretty bright start to the day, Cisco. We're seeing sunshine right now, and there'll be a mix of sun and clouds later today. The constant, a cool breeze out of the northeast and east, and that's going to keep temperatures in check. Only 60 inland, mid-50s at the lakefront. Gets a little cloudier tonight, or overnight, though, will only drop to about 50. Mostly cloudy skies tomorrow. Could be an afternoon shower, but I don't think it's anything more than that. A cool breeze persists. Our high gets

0: to 64. Saturday could start with a shower, otherwise clouds for the most part, maybe some breaks of sun by the time the day is done. We'll get to the low 60s at the lakefront, may sneak past 70 in some southwest suburbs. Sunday will be somewhat warmer with clouds and sun. Slight chance of a shower, the high in the mid-70s, near 80 on Memorial Day with some sunshine, and again, a slight chance of a shower. 48 degrees at O'Hare, it's 47 in Bensonville, 50 at Midway, and 49 at the lakefront. The relative humidity stands at 62%. The wind out of the north-northeast at 12, and the barometer 30.30 inches and holding steady. Our high today, just 60. I'm AccuWeather meteorologist Joe Lundberg.
1: Get a check of the roads in about 90 seconds. Sunshine, it's beautiful, but it's creating problems for commuters. We'll tell you all about that. This hour's Smart Quiz question, 5 minutes away. We'll give away two tickets to Santana and the Doobie Brothers at Credit Union One Amphitheater. 6:16, time to visit Loeber Motors Mercedes-Benz in Lincolnwood. 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
2: Something's bugging the Gold Glover. Cubs Pete Crow Armstrong allows a three-run Little League home run, one of three Cubs errors, in a 5-0 loss to Milwaukee. Their fifth in a row is a season high, and they've dropped a game and a half behind the Brewers, who are red hot into second place. The Milwaukee Brewers leave town with 14 wins in 18 games, and the Cubs PCA, one of three errors in the game. He dropped a fly ball the game before. The second place Cubs are off and host the Astros tomorrow. The White Sox still have some momentum. Randall Grichuk homers in the ninth with the next three go down in order to end what was a comeback try against the Mariners. 5-4 losers. Sean Newcomb and Jordan Hicks allow three runs on two seventh inning homers. The Sox dropped to 25-24. Still second place in the AL Central, second in the AL Wild Card. They're back tomorrow night late at San Francisco. The Sky's home opener starts well, up one at halftime, but falling behind for good 75 seconds into the third quarter, getting no closer than three with 2.5 minutes left, and losing by 10 to Dallas, 99-89. Camila Cardoso, 24 points, 11 rebounds. In the NBA, Oklahoma City ties up San Antonio with a 9-point win, SGA with 30. 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
1: 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Here's Bo Durant.
3: Plenty delays today, including on the inbound side of the Stevenson, where traffic is really heavy now from 355 to before Cass, and then packed from Harlem to Kedzie, as you are going to be extra squinty today with the sun blasting you right in the retinas. 54 minutes from 355 to DuSable Lakeshore Drive, 40 minutes on your trip from the tri-state to the lakefront. The outbound side of the Stevenson slow spots, First Avenue to the tri-state, 23 out to 294, 31 out to 355. The flaming gas ball not making matters easier on the Eisenhower either. The inbound side, slow go from Mannheim to Harlem, then again Costner to Sacramento Boulevard, so it's 47 from the Jane Addams, 29 from Mannheim in the outbound, I-18 to Mannheim, 36 out to I-90. The Eden's all clear today, in and outbound between Lake Hook and the Junction. The Kennedy inbound heavy spots from the River Road toll to Central, just 23 minutes from O'Hare to downtown, but just 9 minutes in from the Junction. No delays for now from the Eden's into downtown. The outbound side of the Kennedy slow from Lake Street to Division, then again from Canfield on to 190. It's a 23-minute trip out to that 190 ramp. Once you get to westbound 190, pretty heavy off the Kennedy, off and on all the way into the airport terminals. Give yourself at least an extra 10 minutes to work your way through Rosemont into the big airport for your Thursday morning flight. The Dan Ryan inbounds at 25 minutes now, 95th to downtown, about the local and the express lanes. No outbound delays, though. 57 inbound, heavy from 119th to the Dan Ryan, 19 minutes from I-80 into the merge. The Bishop Ford on the inbound side, an 18-minute trip, 80-94 to the Dan Ryan. Now, no delays on 394. Get into the Ford Freeway. No delays on DuSable Lakeshore Drive. So far, so good on the Tri-State Tollway north and southbound. The Jane Addams and Reagan Tollway is nothing too crazy so far on your eastbound trips in spite of the sun. On 355, you're looking fine. Route 53 in the northwest suburbs and I-80 in Joliet, you're okay for now. In northwest Indiana, no major delays. 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Next traffic, 628. 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
1: We have sunshine in Chicagoland, heading to a high of 60 degrees. Right now, 48 O'Hare, 50 at Midway. It's 49 downtown at 620. Our top story this hour, Chicago City Council's approved a nearly $55 million tax break to jumpstart the planned development around the United Center. The aldermen representing the area say the 1901 project will be a catalyst for growth on the near west side. WBBM's Sarah Herrera will have much more on this story coming up at 6:31. Amid the Ebola outbreak, the CDC is partnering with the Homeland Security Department, screening passengers at five major American airports, including O'Hare.
4: New Ebola screening procedures under a 30-day order are now in place for all passengers arriving in the U.S. from Congo, Uganda, and South Sudan. Those countries have been tied to more than 130 deaths, 51 confirmed cases, and almost
5: 600 suspected cases. The CDC is also working with airlines and port of entry officials to spot travelers who may have been exposed to the virus. Other participating airports include JFK in New York, Dulles in Virginia, Hartsfield-Jackson in Atlanta, and LAX. Renita Young, News Radio 105.9 WBBM.
1: Visitation will be held today for fallen Chicago firefighter Stephen Decker. He died during a training exercise last week. The 61-year-old was a nearly 30-year veteran of the Chicago Fire Department. Visitation 2 until 8 at Colonial Wojciechowski Funeral Homes in Norwood Park. The funeral tomorrow at St. Paul Lutheran Church in Norwood Park. This hour's Smart Quiz question comes your way in just 60 seconds.
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1: This hour's Smart Quiz question, garlic has a pungent odor thanks to compounds of what smelly chemical element? What is the element that makes garlic stink? We'll start with caller 7 on our WBBM contest line, 866-780-QUIZ, 866-780-7849. 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
9: Cisco, NVIDIA's latest results beat Wall Street expectations, but investors are getting harder to impress. The AI chip giant touted progress and working toward aiming to rely less on the huge data center operators for business and talked about new opportunities involving robots and automated vehicles. Airbnb continues to expand beyond its short-term rentals. The company also wants to help you store your luggage and arrange airport pickups, car and equipment rentals. Airbnb has a new partnership with luggage storage platform Bounce, and it's expanding private car pickups in markets outside the U.S. with another firm, Welcome Pickups. Last year, Airbnb signed a deal with Instacart to add grocery stocking to the Airbnb app, and the company says it's expanding that service to more than 25 U.S. cities. A decent day for Wall Street yesterday, with gains ranging from around 1% to 1.5%. This morning, futures turned lower as oil jumped again. With business at 23 and 53 and in the noon business hour, from Bloomberg, Gina Cervetti, News Radio 105.9 WBBM.
1: Traffic and weather together on the 8th coming up. Nice to have that sunshine, but it's creating slowdowns on the roads.
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5: 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Here's Bo Durant.
6: Got some really heavy traffic getting into O'Hare today. If you're on the westbound side of 190, the O'Hare extension, expect extra heavy traffic through Rosemont into the airport terminals. We're pretty much packed from the Kennedy all the way over into the airport terminals. Usually that traffic breaks right at Mannheim, but this morning that traffic stays heavy all the way to the terminal loop. So expect about a 15-minute delay getting through Rosemont this morning on the westbound side of 190. Really heavy from the Kennedy all the way into the terminals here. The outbound side of the Kennedy getting out to that point, 14 minutes out to Montrose, 23 on the drive out to 190. The inbound side of the Kennedy Expressway now a 35-minute commute from O'Hare to downtown, 14 minutes in from the junction. If you're in the local lanes, the express lanes, they'll save you a minute or two getting into the Ohio feeder. The Edens on the inbound trip, you're fine. The outbound Edens is fine, though. The inbound side of the Edens a little bit slow past Cicero Avenue to the Kennedy, 17 minutes from Lake Cook. And the Eisenhower on the inbound trip already at 58 minutes from the Jane Addams Tollway to the Burn Interchange, 40 sunny minutes from Mannheim to downtown. The outbound I-25 to Mannheim, 43 out to 90, getting your full dose of vitamin D on the Stevenson this morning from Harlem to Kedzie. Traffic is at a crawl thanks to the sun. 1 hour from 355 to DuSable Lakeshore Drive, 50 from the Tri-State Inn, 27 minutes out to the Tri-State Metro. Mind you, to avoid the sunny Stevenson, you can always take the BNSF line from Western Springs on Burlington Avenue and let the conductors deal with the sun. The Dan Ryan inbound, 27 minutes, 95th to downtown. Outbound's okay, 57 inbound, 20 from I-80. The Bishop Ford, 17 minutes, 894 to the Dan Ryan, 394 getting to the Ford Freeway, all clear. No delays on DuSable Lakeshore Drive for now. From the Metro Traffic Center, next to port at 638 News Radio 105.9 WDBM.
7: We have sunshine in Chicagoland as we head to a high today of 60 degrees. Should be a beautiful one. Right now, we're at 48 at O'Hare, 49 downtown. All your top stories less than 60 seconds away.
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7: 6:30 Thursday morning. Good to have you joining us for the ride. I'm Cisco Cotto. My Martinez is off today. These are the top stories on News Radio WBBM. The City Council's advanced a measure providing tax relief to the planned redevelopment of the area around the United Center.
12: This is Mike Krauser. An investigation is underway after a construction worker fell five stories to his death from a condo building in Palatine.
7: A flight to Detroit was diverted to Canada over fears someone exposed to the Ebola virus was on board. SpaceX set for the latest test launch of its Starship rocket later today. WBBM Business, S&P futures down 26 points. NASDAQ futures down 151 points. We'll have a few clouds, but for the most part, sunshine with a high of 60 degrees. 48 at O'Hare right now, 50 at Midway. It is 49 downtown at 6:31. A controversial tax break tied to the United Center redevelopment is now moving forward with overwhelming support from Chicago aldermen. WBBM's Sarah Herrera with the latest.
13: The vision for the Near West Side includes parks, hotels, music venues, and nearly 10,000 housing units. And now Chicago lawmakers have approved a major piece of the financing puzzle. City Council voted Wednesday to approve a nearly $55 million property tax break tied to the first phase of the so-called 1901 project. Mayor Brandon Johnson defended the deal Wednesday, saying it creates an opportunity for the city
14: to actually generate almost $50 million in property tax revenue to go back into funding the critical services that are contributing to my vision, which is to build the safest, most affordable big city in America.
13: Developers say the subsidy is needed to secure private financing for the $7 billion plan. Some aldermen raised concerns about public subsidies connected to billionaire sports franchise owners. Sarah Herrera, News Radio 105.9 WBBM.
7: Palatine Police and the Federal Occupational Safety and Health Administration are investigating a deadly incident. It happened at a construction site yesterday afternoon.
12: Police were called to the 400 block of West Mahogany Court at about 3:45 p.m., where a construction worker was on the ground and unresponsive. Roof work was being done on the Groves of Palatine condo complex. Police say the 40-year-old man had fallen from a roof. It's a five-story building. The man was pronounced dead at the scene. It's unclear if he was wearing a safety harness. Police released little other information. The department issued a statement saying the incident remains under investigation by the police department, the fire department, and OSHA. Mike Krauser, News Radio 105.9 WBBM.
7: We now know the identities of the four people killed in a house fire on the south side early yesterday. 62-year-old Reginald Wilson, his 57-year-old wife, Lisa Brown, plus two of Brown's foster children, 15-year-old Jaquan and his 8-year-old sister, Royalty. Antonia Wilson tells CBS News Chicago the two adults who died were his parents.
15: And seeing his house was so destroyed and burned and just... you don't feel like home no more. So I don't really have a home no more.
7: The fire's being investigated as an arson. The U.S. government rolling out new Ebola restrictions on the brink of the summer travel season. CBS's Jared Hill reports on the first specific incident tied to the new policy.
16: Confusion on an Air France flight set to land in Detroit but diverted to Montreal over fears someone exposed to the Ebola outbreak was on board.
17: People were questioning what was going on.
16: Deborah Mister was a passenger on the flight.
17: Having a crew mask up when they were not informing us of what was going on is very concerning.
16: A U.S. Customs and Border Protection spokesperson told CBS News, due to entry restrictions put in place to reduce the risk of the Ebola virus, the passenger should not have boarded the plane.
7: The World Health Organization says the risk of a wider Ebola outbreak is currently high at the national and regional levels in Central Africa, but it is low on a global basis. A former member of a high-profile political family facing a serious health challenge.
18: Her former sister-in-law is showing support after Vanessa Trump, Donald Trump Jr.'s ex-wife, announced she'd been diagnosed with breast cancer. Ivanka Trump commented on Vanessa's social media post, "Love you, Mama," after the mother of five shared she'd undergone an unspecified procedure this week. Vanessa Trump says she's staying focused and hopeful. She shares five children with her ex, Don Jr. Their 19-year-old daughter, Kai, posted a high school graduation photo with her mother, captioned, "Strongest person I know." Vanessa Trump is currently in a relationship with Tiger Woods. Deborah Rodriguez, CBS News.
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7: 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Traffic and weather together on the 8th just ahead. Big backups this morning around O'Hare.
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7: 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In Glendale Heights, the Mobile on North selling gas for $4.85 a gallon. 6:38, traffic and weather together on the 8s. Here's Bo Durant.
6: So it looks like some fire department activity on the Gold Coast. Going to be, apparently, we've got a report of a fire possibly in a high-rise here at Oak Street and State Street. So right on the Gold Coast here, expect a lot of fire department activity. Just avoid the area by sticking to Michigan Avenue or getting over to LaSalle instead. On the expressways, the Edens inbound slow from Peterson to the Kennedy. 19 minutes to get from Lake Hook into the junction. The outbound Edens, you're fine. The Kennedy inbound heavy spots from the River Road Toll to the Edens. Then again, slow spots from Belmont to Randolph. 43 from O'Hare. It's an 18-minute trip in from the junction today, both in the local and the express lanes, with the outbound side of the Kennedy heavy off and on from Lake Street out to 190. It's 21 minutes out to Montrose, 37 on that drive out to 190, but it's on the westbound side of 190 where you're seeing some really heavy traffic this morning. Packed in, off and on from the Kennedy all the way into the airport terminals. Give yourself at least an extra 15 minutes working through that delay on the westbound side of 190 through Rosemont into O'Hare. Eisner inbound, 59 minutes from the Jane Addams Tollway to the Brent Interchange, 41 from Mannheim in the outbound side of the Ike at 28 to Mannheim. It's a 50-minute travel time from downtown all the way out to the Jane Addams Tollway on 290. Stevenson about an hour 5 from 355 to the lakefront. 55 minutes in from the tri-state with the outbound Stevenson at 27 to the tri-state. 35 minutes all the way out to 355 in Will County. The northbound 55 delay starts at Weber Road and you're slow all the way through Bolingbrook. The Dan Ryan inbounds at 28 minutes today from 95th into downtown. That's in both the local and the express. The outbound Ryan's fine though. 57 inbound, 18 minutes from I-80 into the Dan Ryan on the Bishop Port. On the inbound side, you're also at 18 minutes, 80-94 to the merge. Usaba Lakeshore Drive northbound, slowing building up from Soldier Field to Monroe. No southbound delays on the drive. The Tri-State Tollway heading northbound, slowing out of the Hinsdale Oasis up to the Eisenhower, but the southbound Tri-State's good for now. The Jane Addams Tollway, nothing too bad, but the Reagan Tollway eastbound, slowing now from Farnsworth to Eola and Route 83 to the northbound Tri-State ramp with 355 all clear. Route 53 heading northbound is slowing from the Jane Addams Tollway to Kirchhoff. Southbound 53 is fine. I-80 in Joliet, you're looking good in northwest Indiana, 80-94, I-65, and the toll road are delay-free at the moment. Next traffic at 6:48, News Radio 105.9.
3: WBBM AccuWeather, times of sun and clouds today. It'll be breezy and cool, but overall pretty nice. The high 60 inland, mid-50s at the lakefront. Gets a little cloudier tonight. A cool breeze will persist, the low 50. Breezy and cool tomorrow with lots of clouds and maybe an afternoon shower. That should be about it. The high 64. Could be a shower Saturday morning, otherwise mostly cloudy with a high of 62 by the lake. Low 70s for the inland suburbs. Right now, it's 50 degrees at Midway and in Romeoville, 48 at O'Hare, 49 at the lakefront. Our high today, near 60. I'm AccuWeather meteorologist Joe Lundberg.
7: At 6:40, Chicago aldermen have agreed to settle a nearly decade-old lawsuit. A decision advocates say will dramatically improve the lives of disabled residents.
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24: Leaders with disability service and support group Access Living say that mission takes a major step forward through the settlement, which requires Chicago to create or renovate nearly 3,000 units of affordable housing for disabled residents and craft new policies aimed at housing inclusion. 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
7: 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Instead of collecting $200 at go, players pick a favorite team and race helmet tokens around a central track. 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You may want to skip that road trip to Tombstone Courthouse State Park in Arizona. It's just been ranked the most complained about landmark in all of America. A new report shows the Wild West attraction got the most negative Google reviews and search results. Kennedy Space Center was the second dullest. New York's Rockefeller Center ranked America's most loved landmark. There's a radio station in England that royally screwed up when it accidentally announced the death of King Charles. Every station in the UK has a button they press that launches the death of a monarch procedure. Someone apparently accidentally pressed the button, triggering the national anthem and 15 minutes of silence. The station has since apologized. Traffic and weather together on the 8s coming up. Big backups around O'Hare, 646 Sports. Here's Josh Liss.
6: Morning. Aren't the Cubs a mess? 5-0 losers to the Brewers. 5 straight losses and 9 of 11. They're swept by Milwaukee and are a game and a half out of first place. It's mistakes like Pete Crow Armstrong, who dropped a fly ball a game before and last night allows a 3-run Little League homer to fall behind 3-0 in the second. It was a hard single up the middle that bounced under PCA's glove. He's a gold glover.
10: Yesterday and today are genuinely laughable. One thing I can fall back on is that it's never really a lack of focus, but trying too hard.
6: He's trying too hard. PCA and the Cubs head out on a day off and get Houston back at Wrigley Field tomorrow afternoon. 2 losses in 3 games for the White Sox in Seattle. 5-4, so close in a comeback. Randall Grichuk homers in the 9th. Sean Newcomb and Jordan Hicks allowed 3 runs on 2 homers in the 7th. Not enough for the White Sox to hang in there. They'll take on the Giants tomorrow night in San Francisco. Still 2nd in the Central, 3 back of Cleveland, and 2nd in the AL wildcard race. A 10-point loss for the Sky in their home opener against Dallas, 99-89. Paige Becker's 24, while the Sky's Camila Cardoso pulls 11 boards with her 24 points. They had a 1-point halftime lead, but fade away in the second half. Now 3-2, the Sky work out tomorrow and host the Lynx Saturday afternoon. Oklahoma City grabs a 1-1 series now in the West with a win over San Antonio, 122-113-30 for the MVP, Shai Gilgeous-Alexander. Josh Liss, News Radio 105.9 WBBM.
7: 6:48, traffic and weather together on the 8s. Here's Bo Duran.
6: Biggest delay this morning is on the inbound side of the Stevenson. It's the bright sunshine that caused this big travel time, and now that sun's kind of right out of your eye level, just above it, but we're still seeing elevated times. An hour 5 from 355 to the lakefront, 55 minutes in from the tri-state today, the outbound side of the Stevenson, 27 out to the tri-state, 37 all the way out to 355. The northbound 55 delay in Will County starts at Weber Road, and you're slow all the way through Bolingbrook up to 355. The Edens inbound at 19 minutes from Lake Cook into the Kennedy Junction. Your slowing is from Peterson into the Kennedy this morning. On the outbound side of the Edens, a little bit slow off the Kennedy out towards Peterson as well. 18 minutes from Montrose to Lake Cook. On the Kennedy inbound, traffic is heavy from the River Road Toll Plaza off and on to the Hubbard Street Tunnel. 46 minutes from O'Hare. It's a 20-minute drive in from the junction today. That's in both the local and the express lanes. The outbound side of the Kennedy at 26 minutes out to Montrose. It's a 42-minute drive to get out to 190. Once you get to westbound 190, still some heavy traffic off and on from the Kennedy all the way into the airport terminals. On the Eisenhower, on the inbound side, an hour from the Jane Addams. 42 from Mannheim in. The outbound I-27 to Mannheim, 49 minutes out to I-90. With the Stevenson inbound, an hour 5 from 355 to the lakefront. It's 55 in from the tri-state, as we mentioned. The Dan Ryan inbound's a 28-minute commute, 95th in the downtown, but outbound's fine. 57 and 17 from I-80 to Bishopport, also 17 minutes, 80-94 to the Dan Ryan merge. DuSable Lakeshore Drive northbound, slow from Soldier Field to Monroe. No southbound delays on the drive. The tri-state tollway heading northbound, you got some slowing from the Hinsdale Oasis to the Eisenhower, and then again from the Bensonville Bridge up to Balmoral. The southbound side of the tri-state's okay. The Jane Addams tollway eastbound, you're looking good today. Westbound on I-90, nothing too bad at the moment. On the Reagan tollway heading eastbound, some slowing from the Fox River over towards Eola, then again from Route 83 to the northbound tri-state, 355, so far so good. With Route 53 in the northwest suburbs heading northbound heavy from the Jane Addams Tollway to Kirchhoff, southbound tapping the brakes from Euclid down to Kirchhoff as well. On I-80 in Joliet, on the east and westbound trips, just a little bit slow around the Des Plaines River. No major delays in or out of northwest Indiana, though. Next traffic at 658, News Radio 105.9.
3: WBBM AccuWeather, clouds and sunshine today. A breezy, cool day. The high 60 for the interior areas, about 55 at the lakefront. Tonight gets cloudier, the low 50. Mostly cloudy tomorrow, maybe an afternoon shower, the high only 64. 46 degrees at this hour in Round Lake Beach. It's 49 at the lakefront, 50 at Midway, 48 at O'Hare. We're looking at a high of 60. I'm AccuWeather meteorologist Joe Lundberg.
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7: Saving money can be a family affair.
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16: It feels pretty good. I'm not going to say I'm enough reasonable, are we?
14: CBS announced last summer that the show would end this May, citing economic reasons. Colbert suspects political pressure played a role. His departure leaves a void in late-night TV, and other hosts like Jimmy Kimmel have shown support. As it has been this last week, expect a star-studded finale. Jennifer Kuiper, CBS News.
7: We have business news from Bloomberg just ahead. See what those futures are telling us in just 60 seconds.
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7: 6:53 Business News. Bloomberg. Here's Gina Cervetti.
27: Cisco, right now the futures are down. Oil is back up. From the CME in Chicago, S&P futures down 17, NASDAQ futures down 116, Dow futures down 55, NYMEX crude up more than 2% now, and back above $100 a barrel. Walmart powered through another quarter of solid sales growth, using its size to draw value-seeking shoppers and defy growing angst about economic instability. The world's biggest retailer said comparable sales in U.S. stores rose 4.1%, excluding fuel in the latest quarter. That was a little better than what Wall Street was expecting. The upbeat report is also likely to alleviate some anxiety that consumer spending will weaken amid rising inflation and a lackluster job market. The shares are down. Some of Walmart's profit guidance missed expectations. J.P. Morgan Chase CEO Jamie Dimon says the Wall Street giant will likely hire more artificial intelligence specialists and fewer traditional bankers as the adoption of the technology ramps up. Dimon spoke with Bloomberg TV at the bank's China Summit in Shanghai. Once again, right now, the stock futures are pointing to a lower open for Wall Street on this Thursday morning. With business at 23 and 53 and in the noon business hour, live from Bloomberg, Gina Cervetti, News Radio 105.9 WBBM.
7: Traffic and weather together on the 8th just ahead. 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
2: Certainly Elon Musk trying to make this a reality for him and his company. He exerts a lot of control over the business and ownership of the business, and that's why he could become the world's first trillionaire in this public offering.
3: Reports say Musk rival Sam Altman could file as soon as tomorrow for an IPO for the company they co-founded, OpenAI. Time on the roundup, 8 past the hour.
4: 7:08, traffic and weather together on the 8th, sponsored by Four Seasons, heating, air conditioning, plumbing, sewer, and electric. Things busy around the big airport. Here's Bo Durant.
5: We're seeing some pretty heavy traffic as you try to make your way out to O'Hare this morning. If you're on the westbound side of 190, the O'Hare extension, slowing from the Kennedy over to past Cumberland, then you're still seeing some brake lights making your way in from Mannheim into the airport terminals as well. It's not as bad as it was about an hour ago, but still some pretty heavy traffic getting out to O'Hare if you have a Thursday morning flight. Plan accordingly for delays through Rosemont. The outbound Kennedy getting out to that point, 27 from downtown out to Montrose. It's a 43-minute trip to get all the way out to 190 this morning. The inbound side of the Kennedy checking in at 47 minutes from the O'Hare into downtown, 24 minutes in from the junction. That's in both the local and the express lanes. You're seeing that same pace. The inbound side of the Edens slow already from Cicero Avenue to the Kennedy, 18 minutes from Lake Cook into the junction. The outbound Edens starting to pack in from the Kennedy to before Dempster, 26 minutes from Montrose out to Lake Cook Road today. Eisenhower inbound, heavy spots are from 25th Avenue to Damon. That's an hour two from the Jane Addams, 44 from Mannheim in. Your outbound side of the Ike, heavy spots are from Costner to 1st Avenue, and then again slow from the Tri-State to the ramp to eastbound Lake Street without all that road work. 28 minutes out to Mannheim, 50 all the way out to I-90. On the Stevenson, twin crashes at Cass. On the inbound side at Cass, we had a report of a crash. Looks like it's on the exit ramp there. That's why you're slow from 355 in. And then once you get past all that, you're heavy from Harlem to Kedzie. An hour three from 355 to DuSable Lakeshore Drive, 52 from the Tri-State to the Lakefront. Stevenson crashed two electric Boogaloo at Cass. Apparently is over on the shoulder. A Jeep involved here, and state police are with it. That's why you have some slow spots from LaGrange Road heading out. 27 out to the Tri-State, 36 out to 355 in Will County, northbound 55 slow from the Bolingbrook Truck Scales up to the Veterans Tollway. The Dan Ryan inbounds a 27-minute commute, 95th to downtown. That's in both the local and the express lanes. Both 57 and the Bishop Porter, 18-minute drives from ID into the Dan Ryan. DuSable Lakeshore Drive northbound already seeing heavy traffic from the Stevenson off and on into Grant Park, but the southbound side of the drive is okay. Tri-State Tollway northbound slowing from Ogden to the Eisenhower and from the Bensonville Bridge, or from the Grand Avenue curve up to Balmoral. The southbound Tri-State's fine for now. The Jane Addams Tollway, nothing too bad. Reagan Tollway eastbound delays from Route 31 over to Eola and from Route 83 to the northbound Tri-State Ramp. 355 is okay in the west suburbs for now. Route 53 both directions slow in the work zone in Rolling Meadows. No delays in or out of Northwest Indiana. From the Metro Traffic Center, next report at 718, News Radio 105.9 WBBM.
4: We have sunshine in Chicagoland, a high of 60 degrees. Temperatures just keep rising the next few days. By Memorial Day, Monday, we'll be at 80 degrees. More details in your five-day forecast coming up from AccuWeather. Just 5 minutes away at 7:15. We're at 49 degrees at O'Hare, 51 at Midway, 52 at Joliet. Downtown along the lakefront, 49 degrees right now, heading to a high of 60. This hour's smart quiz question comes your way at 7:22. It's 7:10. Our top local story on WBBM. Four people have died, including two children, after a house fire on the south side. It is now being investigated as a possible arson. WBBM's Sarah Herrera with more.
6: The fire broke out just before 2 Wednesday morning near 62nd and Palina in the West Englewood neighborhood. Family members told CBS 2 Chicago the four children inside the home were part of two sibling sets being fostered by the couple who lived there. Neighbor Eduardo Ramos said instinct took over as he rushed to help rescue people trapped inside.
7: I'm human. That's what made me run down there and go down there and do what I had to do.
6: Police say two adults, an 8-year-old girl and a 15-year-old boy died at the hospital. Two other teens survived and remain hospitalized. Alderman Raymond Lopez wants people to check surveillance cameras and said disputes should never end this way.
8: There are better ways to resolve issues when you don't get along with your neighbors.
6: Antonio Wilson, who says the two adults in the fire were his parents, has a message for whoever may have started the fire.
9: You were wrong. These are innocent people that you targeted. It was for nothing.
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4: A criminal justice advocacy organization is issuing a report on the state's attorney's first 500 days in office. It's critical of what it calls aggressive prosecution.
10: The report by the Chicago Appleseed Center for Fair Courts, titled 500 Days Later, 10 Years Back, says there have been significant increases in felony charges and prison sentences.

0: sentences for retail theft cases. The state's attorney lowered the threshold for felony charges to $300 in stolen merchandise. It had been $1,000 under her predecessor, Kim Fox. The result, felony retail theft charges nearly doubled last year and prison sentences more than doubled. Also, pretrial detainments increased for theft and gun cases, leading to a higher jail population. The report says O'Neill Burke is imposing higher charges and harsher pretrial conditions in an indiscriminate manner. A statement from her office says the policies contribute to Chicago's drop in violent crime. 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
1: 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Here's meteorologist Joe Lundberg.
11: It's pretty nice looking outside right now, Cisco, with sunshine. That sunshine will mix with clouds, though, and it will remain breezy and cool throughout the day. Our high only gets to about 60, mid-50s at the lakefront. Normal high would be about 72. Tonight gets a little cloudier, the overnight low 50. A cool breeze throughout the day tomorrow, lots of clouds, maybe a shower in the afternoon, especially south of Chicago, the high 64. We get to Saturday, could be a shower around early, otherwise clouds, perhaps a few breaks of sun in the afternoon. We'll get to the low 60s, the lakefront, low 70s in some southwest suburbs. Sunday will be warmer with clouds and sun. Slight chance of a shower. I think most of the day's dry, high 75, and most of Memorial Day looks dry with clouds and some sunshine, the high near 80. 49 degrees at O'Hare at the lakefront, 51 at Midway, and 47 at McHenry. Relative humidity at 63%, the wind northeast at 14, and the barometer 30.30 inches and steady. We're headed up to 60. I'm AccuWeather meteorologist Joe Lundberg.
1: Check of the roads in about 90 seconds. Things really busy around O'Hare. This hour's smart quiz question 5 minutes away. We'll give away two tickets to Santana and the Doobie Brothers at Credit Union One Amphitheater. 7:16. 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
12: No score at Wrigley Field where the Cubs can take back first.

0: place for Milwaukee, but their typically dependable defense double-crosses them.
1: Swinging a line drive, base hit to center. That is going to get through. Pete Crow-Armstrong, it's going to go all the way to the center field warning track area. Racing toward third and getting the green light is Hamilton, the throw to the plate, not in time. And all three runs score on the play.
0: One of three Cubs errors in a 5-0 loss to the Brewers. They only had two hits. Pat Hughes, 1-4-3 to score. A fifth Cubs loss in a row drops them a game and a half out of first. Edward Cabrera leaves early in the fourth inning with a blister on his right middle finger. The Cubs do get a day off to rest. Bruised by a Brewers sweep, they'll host the Astros tomorrow. The Mariners trim the White Sox 5-4 to take 2 out of 3. The Sox can't overcome the M's 3-run seventh. Randall Grichuk homers in the ninth, but the next three Sox strike out in order to end the game. Off day for the Sox. Still game above 500. Second in the Central, 3 out behind Cleveland. They're going to be in San Francisco late tomorrow night. Dallas beats the Sky by 10 in the Sky's home opener. Oklahoma City ties up the Western Conference Finals with a 9-point win. 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
2: 7:18, traffic and weather together on the 8th, sponsored by Cars for Kids. Here's Bo Durant.
3: Some delays downtown because of closures in Grant Park to the setup of this weekend's Sueños Music Festival. Balboa is closed between DuSable Lakeshore Drive and Columbus. This closure on Balboa is for the next week plus. So in the meantime, today, you can use Jackson to get through the park. But beware, the Jackson closes tonight around 7 o'clock and will be closed through the weekend for Sueños, so expect extra heavy traffic through Grant Park all weekend long. On DuSable Lakeshore Drive getting up into Grant Park, traffic is already heavy off the Stevenson because of the closures in the park. On the southbound side of the drive, you're not looking too bad this morning out of the north side. It's all clear out of Lakeview and through Lincoln Park into downtown. On the Edens, on the inbound side, 18 minutes, Lake Cook to the Kennedy, but the outbound Edens, heavy spots are from the Kennedy to before Dempster, 26 minutes from Montrose out to Lake Cook Road. On the Kennedy inbound, heavy traffic from the River Road Toll off and on to the Hubbard Street Tunnel. 47 from O'Hare to downtown, it's a 24-minute a trip in from the junction today in the local lanes. The express lanes save you a whopping 1 minute. Do enjoy. The outbound Kennedy 28 to Montrose, 46 on the drive out to O'Hare. Still some heavy traffic westbound on 190, the O'Hare extension from the Kennedy over to Pass Cumberland with all the merging traffic coming in at that choke point. Eisenhower inbound an hour 9 from the Jane Addams 51 from Mannheim to downtown, 35 minutes out to Mannheim on the Ike. It's an hour trip all the way out to 290 today. The Stevenson inbound an hour 2 from 355 to the lakefront, 48 from the Tri-State Inn. The outbound Stevenson, some slow spots from LaGrange Road to Cass with the crash over on the shoulder there. It's 27 to the Tri-State Tollway, 38 minutes all the way out to 355. The Dan Ryan inbound travel time, 32 minutes from 95th. Outbound's fine, though. 57 inbound, 19 minutes from I-80 to Bishop Ford, 17, 80-94 to the merge. Tri-State Tollway northbound, you got a slow spot now from 127 to before 111th Street. And then from the Hinsdale Oasis to the Eisenhower and from the Grand Avenue curve to Balmoral. Southbound on the Tri-State, you're okay. The Jane Addams Tollway eastbound slowing from Lee to the Tri-State. Reagan Tollway eastbound heavy from Route 83 to just before the ramp to northbound Tri-State. Looks like we may have a crash in a lane there getting out of Oak Brook. 355 northbound slow around Roosevelt Road, then slow from Lake Street onto 290. Route 53 northbound heavy from the Jane Addams Tollway to Palatine Road. Southbound slow spots from Palatine down to Algonquin. I-80 and Joliet looking great. 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
5: We have some sunshine in Chicagoland as we head to a high today, 60 degrees. By Memorial Day Monday, we'll be at 80 degrees. We're at 49 right now at O'Hare. 49 downtown at 720.
6: Our top story this hour, Palatine Police and OSHA are investigating after a construction worker died after falling from a roof yesterday. This happened at a building on West Mahogany Court. It's 5 stories tall. WBBM's Mike Krauser will have much more on this story coming up at 7:31. 5 people are arrested after 3 parole compliance checks last Friday in Cicero.
7: The 5 people taken into custody at Cook County Jail on May 15th were charged with illegal possession of either drugs, guns, cash, or a combination of them all. According to Cicero Police, the parolees in Cook County Jail are 25-year-old Salvador Camacho and 24-year-old Victor Ramirez. Brother and sister Des Moines and Deonta Blakemore, who were living with Ramirez, also were arrested. A third parolee's friend, Jessica Torres, also is in custody. Roger Plummer, News Radio, 1059 WBBM.
5: This hour's smart quiz question comes your way in just 60 seconds. It's 7:21. 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This hour's smart quiz question, what is the term used for trees and plants that seasonally shed their leaves? What's the term used, trees and plants that shed their leaves each year? We'll start with caller 7 on our WBBM contest line, 866-780-QUIZ, 866-780-7849. Today's prize, two tickets to Santana and the Doobie Brothers Oneness 2026 Tour, Saturday, June 13th at Credit Union One Amphitheater. 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We'll have the answer coming up in about 10 minutes. 7:23 Business News, sponsored by Menards. At Bloomberg, here's Gina Cervetti.
8: Cisco, NVIDIA used its latest quarterly report to tout progress in diversifying the AI chip giant, aiming to rely less on the giant data center operators. CEO Jensen Huang said that down the road, so-called physical AI will bring a colossal new opportunity in the form of robots and automated vehicles. But investors have become harder to impress, even after NVIDIA's results beat estimates. If smaller packs of snacks are your go-to option, then you may be paying more soon. Sources tell Bloomberg that PepsiCo is gearing up to raise prices on some of its smaller packages of chips by 10 to 20 cents. Small bags often sold as two for a dollar are expected to go up too. PepsiCo's higher prices for smaller packages follows a price cut for family-sized bags to win back consumers. And as oil jumped back above $100 a barrel this morning, the stock futures turned lower. We had a decent day yesterday on Wall Street. With business at 23 and 53 and in the noon business hour, from Bloomberg, Gina Cervetti, News Radio 105.9 WBBM.
5: We have traffic and weather together on the 8th coming up. Closures around Grant Park, big music festival this weekend. We'll tell you about the backups.
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0: 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So strong. 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
1: Hefty.
0: Hefty slider bag. Silly with a slide. One more time now, y'all. Come on.
2: 728, traffic and weather together on the 8s. Here's Beau Durant.
3: Have delays in a few spots today, and that includes on the Reagan Tollway on the eastbound side, where traffic is pretty heavy getting out of Oakbrook from Route 83 to just before the ramp to the northbound tri-state. We have the left lane blocked here as you make your way east on the Reagan Tollway, so plan for those delays getting out of Oakbrook today. On the westbound side of 88, you're checking in fine. The rest of the tollway system, pretty standard fare delays for this time of morning. On the expressways, the Edens inbound is now at 17 minutes from Lake Cook into the junction. The outbound side of the Edens, 28 minutes from Montrose out to Lake Cook Road. On the Kennedy, on the inbound side, 54 minutes from O'Hare, 35 minutes in from the junction. That's in the local lanes. The express lanes are saving you 6 minutes. The outbound side of the Kennedy at 24 to Montrose, 41 on the drive out to O'Hare. On the westbound side of 190, the O'Hare extension, still some slow go from the Kennedy to pass Cumberland. Eisenhower inbound, an hour 10 now from the Jane Addams Tollway into the Burn Interchange, 52 from Mannheim in. The outbound Ike at 35 to Mannheim, it's an hour out to I-90 on the Stevenson inbound, an hour 2. From 355 to the lakefront, 48 minutes in from the tri-state. The Stevenson outbound still go from LaGrange to Cass. It's a 27-minute trip out to the tri-state, 38 out to 355. That delay through Darien is because of a crash over on the shoulder. The Dan Ryan inbound now 32 minutes from 95th to the Burn Interchange, but outbound's fine. 57 inbound, 19 minutes from 80. The Bishop Ford, 17 minutes. 80-94 to the Dan Ryan on the outbound side of the Ford Freeway. You're tapping the brakes as you approach 159th. Got a report of some chairs in the two right lanes there. If you can beat IDOT crews, they could be yours. It's 15 minutes out to 8094. DuSable Lakeshore Drive northbound heavy from the Stevenson to Monroe. Southbound on the drive checking in. Okay. From the Metro Traffic Center, next report at 738. 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
2: We have sunny skies all day long. A high of 60 degrees. A little warmer than yesterday. By the weekend, we'll be up closer to 80 degrees. Right now, we're at 49 at O'Hare, 49 downtown. All your top stories less than 60 seconds away.
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2: 7:30 Thursday morning. Good to have you here. I'm Cisco Cotto. My Martinez is off today. These are the top stories on News Radio WBBM. A construction worker is dead after officials say he fell off the roof of a condo in Palatine.
7: This is Sarah Herrera. Chicago aldermen overwhelmingly back a tax break supporters call necessary for the United Center development to move forward.
2: New Ebola-related travel restrictions force a Detroit-bound plane to reroute to Canada. The U.S. raises pressure on Cuba as the island's president condemns charges against former President Raul Castro. WBBM Business, S&P futures down 25 points. NASDAQ futures down 152 points. We'll have sunshine all day long with a high of 60. Right now we're at 49 at O'Hare, 49 downtown at 731. Both local agencies and the Federal Occupational Safety and Health Administration are investigating a deadly worksite accident in the northwest suburbs. WBBM's Mike Krauser with the details.
8: It happened at the Groves of Palatine condo complex on the 400 block of West Mahogany Road. Police and EMS were called there at about 3:45 p.m. A construction worker was on the ground unresponsive. Police say he fell from the roof. It's a five-story complex. The 40-year-old man was pronounced dead at the scene. It's unclear if he had been wearing a safety harness. Mike Krauser, News Radio, 105.9 WBBM.
2: A major tax break is helping move the vision for the 1901 project forward, turning the parking lots around the United Center into one of Chicago's largest development zones.
7: Chicago aldermen voted Wednesday to approve a nearly $55 million property tax incentive tied to the first phase of the 1901 project on Chicago's Near West Side. Plans call for a massive mixed-use district with housing, entertainment venues, hotels, and green space.
9: You clearly see that there's momentum in the city of Chicago, and folks want to invest in it.
7: Mayor Brandon Johnson defended the deal Wednesday.
9: Any opportunity that we can create with a longstanding, you know, county measure that has incentivized growth and development, of course we're going to look at it, especially if it benefits the people of Chicago and particularly those on the west and south sides.
7: The first phase of the $7 billion plan is expected to create nearly 2,000 construction jobs and hundreds of permanent positions. Sarah Herrera, News Radio 105.9 WBBM.
2: Chicagoans received an unexpected apology during yesterday's meeting of the City Council.
10: Speaking during the public comments section at the Chicago City Council meeting, former state senator and Republican candidate for Illinois Governor Darren Bailey offered aldermen and Chicagoans an apology for calling the city a hellhole on the campaign trail in 2022.
11: I said some things about Chicago that were wrong. What I meant was that the political class is failing us, and I should have been more clear. And I wasn't, so I apologize.
10: Governor J.B. Pritzker's campaign was quick to put out a statement calling the apology glib and says it doesn't erase the years of bashing Chicago. Mallory Vorbroker, News Radio 105.9 WBBM.
2: The government is establishing new Ebola-related restrictions as the summer travel season kicks in. An Air France jet bound for Detroit was diverted to Montreal yesterday after it was discovered that a Congolese passenger was on board. CBS's Jared Hill.
12: It's not clear if the person was showing any symptoms or the last time they were in the Democratic Republic of Congo, which is the center of a new Ebola outbreak. According to the World Health Organization, more than 130 people have died, and there are over 500 more suspected cases. Both numbers are expected to rise.
2: The new restrictions require anyone traveling from certain African countries to fly into Washington Dulles Airport in Virginia. Homeland Security Secretary Mark Wayne Mullen says it will allow the government to focus public health resources in a specific area. The Trump administration's reportedly weighing potential options amid escalating tensions with Cuba. CBS's Olivia Gazis.
13: U.S. intelligence agencies have begun analyzing how Cuba might respond to an American military strike. Assessments that are being crafted as the Trump administration has been developing military options for the president to consider. CBS News has confirmed that Cuba has acquired attack drones and that officials there have discussed using them to launch attacks on the U.S. installation at Guantanamo Bay if hostilities erupt.
2: Yesterday, former Cuban President Raul Castro was indicted in the U.S. on charges related to the downing of two humanitarian planes in the 1990s. Britain is making public documents related to an ex-royal's appointment to a government position.
14: The release makes available confidential papers related to the former Prince Andrew's appointment as trade envoy, just months after lawmakers accused the king's brother of putting his friendship with Jeffrey Epstein ahead of the nation. The move followed the US Justice Department's release of millions of pages of documents related to Epstein, files showing how the wealthy financier used an international web of rich, powerful friends to gain influence and sexually exploit young women and girls. Nowhere has the fallout from the document release been felt more strongly than in the UK, where the scandal has raised questions about the way power is wielded by the aristocracy, senior politicians, and influential businessmen, known collectively as the establishment. I'm Charles Tibbetesma.
2: We'll give you the answer to this hour's Smart Quiz question in just 90 seconds.
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1: Hefty, hefty, hefty.
0: Hefty slider bag, silly with a slide. One more time now, y'all. Come on.
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2: 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In Franklin Park, the S&K on Manheim selling gas for $4.73. In Darien, the 76 on Plainfield selling gas for $4.83 a gallon. 7:38, traffic and weather together on the 8th, sponsored by The Great Escape. Here's Bo Durant.
4: Crash problems in Oakbrook today on the eastbound side of the Reagan Tollway, where traffic is really packed in as you make your way from basically the Myers Toll Plaza now all the way over to just before the Tri-State Tollway ramp. Got a crash, left lane blocked, and that's why we're seeing this heavy traffic. Looks like that crash has been moved over to the left shoulder now, but we're still seeing this heavy traffic getting out of Oakbrook as you make your way onto the Eisenhower. On the rest of the tollways, the northbound side of the Tri-State slowing from 127 to 111th Street, then again from the Hinsdale Oasis to the Eisenhower and from the Grand Avenue curve to Balmoral. But the southbound Tri-State not looking too bad until you get down to about Cermak Road. You're packed in from that point down to Ogden, the normal work zone delay. On the Jane Addams Tollway on the eastbound side, slowing from Lee to the Tri-State Reagan Tollway eastbound before you get to that crash area in Oakbrook. You got some slowing from the Fox River over to Eola. 355 northbound, now on the brakes from Boughton Road to Ogden. Then again from the Armitrail Toll Plaza onto 290. The Edens inbound, 17 minutes. Lake Cook to the Kennedy, 28 on the drive out to Lake Cook Road. Kennedy and 54 from O'Hare. It's a 35-minute trip in from the junction. The local lanes, the express lanes are saving you 6 minutes. On the inbound trip, the outbound Kennedy, 24 to Montrose, 41 out to O'Hare. The Eisenhower inbound looking at an hour 11 from the Jane Addams, 49 from Manheim into downtown. The outbound Ike, 31 to Manheim, 57 minutes to get all the way out to the Jane Addams Tollway on 290. Stevenson inbound, 55 minutes now from 355 to DuSable Lakeshore Drive, 42 from the Tri-State in, 27 out to the Tri-State. The Dan Ryan inbounds at 33 minutes, 95th to downtown. Outbound's okay, though. 57 inbound, just 17 minutes from I-80 to Bishop Ford at 17 minutes as well. 80-94 to the Dan Ryan merge. DuSable Lakeshore Drive northbound, heavy traffic from McCormick Place into Grant Park. Southbound on the drive, you're seeing some slowing from Irving Park Road down towards Michigan Avenue. Then you're packed in Grant Park as well from the Chicago River down to Jackson. May have an issue with maybe the stoplights at Jackson with traffic really jammed up both directions approaching that light. On the Route 53 in the northwest suburbs, heading northbound, you're slow from the Jane Addams Tollway to Palatine Road, southbound slow from Palatine Road to Algonquin. I-80 and Joliet looking great. Northwest Indiana, no major problems for now. Next traffic at 7:48, News Radio 105.9.
5: WBBM AccuWeather, breezy, cool today with sunshine and some clouds, about 60 for high inland, mid-50s at the lakefront. Mostly cloudy tonight, a cool breeze, a low 50. Mostly cloudy tomorrow, a breezy, cool day, but really a little more than a shower in the afternoon, especially south of the city, the high 64. Could be a shower early Saturday, otherwise mostly cloudy. Up to 62 at the lakefront, low 70s in the inland suburbs. It's 46 degrees in Waukegan, 51 at Midway, 49 at O'Hare at the lakefront, our high about 60. I'm AccuWeather meteorologist Joe Lundberg.
2: At 7:40, a correctional officer in DuPage County is accused of distributing child pornography.
6: Investigators from several agencies say they found evidence of child sexual abuse material at the home of 32-year-old Stephen Simmons. Simmons was taken into custody, charged with several counts of disseminating child sexual abuse material. He is due back in court June 15th. Illinois Attorney General Kwame Raoul's office says over the last few years, cyber tip line reports to the Illinois Internet Crimes Against Children Task Force have been increasing, including a jump of 45% in 2025 from the year before. Terry Keschner, News Radio 105.9 WBBM.
2: The countdown is on for SpaceX to test launch an upgraded version of its massive Starship rocket. 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
7: This is a critical launch for SpaceX. It's a new version of the Super Heavy Starship rocket, and it features multiple upgrades, more powerful engines, and a host of safety improvements. A successful flight would validate those upgrades and help clear the way for a faster cadence of test flights. That's especially important to NASA, which is counting on SpaceX to deliver a moon lander based on the Starship design to carry astronauts to and from the lunar surface in 2028.
2: The Starship rocket scheduled to blast off at 5:30 this evening. Top trending stories and sports next. They're mashing homers, shocking the league. What's next for the Sox?
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8: Flooding downpours, hail, damaging winds, even a tornado.
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8: Lyft has blocked a driver from their app that allegedly used an AI-generated image showing a fake mess inside his vehicle. The driver tried to charge two teen riders a $75 damage fee for the mess. The teens say the image had the Gemini logo on it. Lyft agreed the images appear to be AI-generated. They apologized for the incident, reimbursed the fee, and blocked the driver. A Ford F-250 truck staying at a Kansas dealership for a while, despite already being sold. It's because one of the employees noticed a mother robin building her nest on top of one of the truck's tires. The bird laid four eggs over the next 4 days, and they've since hatched. The dealership says the customers who bought the truck have been understanding about the wait. If you love the World Cup and dancing, Shakira has the perfect opportunity for you. The Colombian superstar looking for dancers to join her performance at the first ever World Cup final halftime show. Shakira says she'd like as many people as possible to join her. Traffic and weather together on the 8s coming up. Big backups on the eyes in Howard.

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1: Good morning, Randall Grichuk. Homers off the White Sox bench in the ninth, but the next three Sox go down swinging like Sonny Liston. Losing in Seattle 5-4. Even if the Sox drop two or three of the Mariners, the fight is back in the dog.
2: Yeah, I mean, it's the same story. You know, these guys continue to battle, and, you know, we're going to do whatever we can to use our guys on the bench. You know, these guys all have roles, all have the ability to impact the game, and Grich has done a great job coming off the bench. He's done a great job when start, so it's great to see.
1: Will Venable's White Sox second in the Central, three back of the Guardians, won't get back on the field until tomorrow night, late in San Francisco. No Cubs action until tomorrow afternoon with the Astros, and that's just the way they like it. In the middle of the season worst five-game slide, 5-0 losers to the Brewers. Edward Cabrera knocked out after giving up 4 runs, but wait, 3 on a Little League homer, a single plus 2-run error on Pete Crow-Armstrong in center. Ball went by him. Cabrera leaves with a blister on his right middle finger. He'll be reevaluated. Humbled by Milwaukee on a 2-hit shutout, the Cubs dip a game and a half behind the Brewers in the division race and again host the Astros tomorrow. Camila Cardoso goes for 24 points, 11 rebounds, but the sky fade away. Clouded by Dallas, 99-89 in the home opener at Wintrust Arena. The 3-2 Sky are back with Minnesota Saturday. 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
0: 7:48, traffic and weather together on the 8s. Here's Bo Duran.
3: Closures in Grant Park for the setup of this weekend's Sueños Music Festival, with Balbo shut down between DuSable Lakeshore Drive and Columbus until next weekend. The music festival is this weekend, but we still have the closure in place, and we're seeing some extra heavy traffic all around Grant Park because of this Balbo shutdown. Northbound DuSable Lakeshore Drive packed in from McCormick Place up to Jackson. Southbound pretty heavy from the Chicago River down to Jackson as well. Jackson is your reroute to get through the park today. But Jackson shuts down tonight at 7 o'clock for Sueños, so you'll need to use other ways to get around the park, but just expect extra heavy traffic throughout the weekend with the big festival downtown. On the southbound side of DuSable Lakeshore Drive, getting down to Grant Park, you're seeing heavy traffic out of the Uptown neighborhood. The delay starts at Montrose, heavy off and on down to Michigan Avenue. On the Edens, your inbound trip, just 17 minutes, Lake Cook to the Kennedy. On the outbound side of the Edens, we're looking at 28 minutes, Montrose out to Lake Cook. The Kennedy inbound now at 45 minutes from O'Hare, 33 in from the junction. That's if you're in the local lanes. The express lanes, better options. Save you 5 minutes on the inbound side of the Kennedy. Outbound 22 to Montrose, 37 on the drive out to O'Hare. The Eisenhower inbound pretty packed from North Avenue to the Tri-State and then jammed up from First Avenue all the way over to Wacker. So you're looking at an hour at 11 from the Jane Addams Tollway into the Burn Interchange. And we're looking at 49 minutes in from Mannheim on the Ike. The outbound side of the Eisenhower, 31 out to Mannheim, 57 out to I-90. Metro reminds you to avoid this delay. You can always take the Milwaukee West Line. For my task on Irving Park Road, it is running on time. Stevenson inbound, 55 minutes today from 355 to Lakefront, 42 in from the Tri-State, 27 out to 294. The Dan Ryan inbound, 33 minutes, 95th to downtown, 57 in the Bishop Ford, both 17-minute drives from ID into the Dan Ryan. On the Tri-State Tollway, heading northbound, a little bit slow from 127 to before 111th Street, then again from the Hinsdale Oasis to the Eisenhower, and from the Grand Avenue curve to Balmoral, southbound heavy from Cermak Road to Ogden. A Jane Addams Tollway eastbound, you got a slow spot from Beverly to pass Barrington, then again from Lee to the Tri-State. Reagan Tollway eastbound, slow Route 31 to Route 59, then again from before Midwest Road over to the northbound Tri-State ramp. Earlier crash getting out of Oak Brook is now clear. 355 northbound slowing from Bound Road to Roosevelt Road, and then again from the Armachill Toll to 290. Route 53 both directions slow in the Rolling Meadows work zone. I-80 is all clear in Joliet, and no major delays in Northwest Indiana. Next traffic at 7:58, News Radio 105.9.
4: WBBM AccuWeather, breezy, cool today. Sunshine, some clouds, are high about 60 inland, 50s at the lakefront. Mostly cloudy tonight, though 50. Plenty of clouds tomorrow, but really little more than a shower chance, especially in the afternoon and south of the city, the high 64. Currently 50 in Plainfield, 51 at Midway, 49 at the lakefront and at O'Hare. We're headed up towards 60. I'm AccuWeather meteorologist Joe Lundberg.
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0: A Southwest suburban lawmaker believes there's only one choice for the official state sandwich of Illinois.
6: When the talk somewhere swung to declaring an official Illinois state sandwich.
7: I just happen to have a picture in the back of my office with an Italian beef sandwich and deep dish pizza and some of the other things that were invented in the city of Chicago.
6: Representative Rick Ryan was only too happy to oblige.
7: I grew up in Oak Lawn, Illinois, and my grandmother, I remember sitting in her kitchen every Saturday afternoon playing pinochle while she would make Italian beef and let it simmer all day, and we'd smell it all day with the garlic and the herbs and everything, and My mouth is watering, and I'm picturing my grandmother making that right now as I'm speaking.
6: At the Illinois Capitol, Dave Dahl.
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0: There's a renewed effort to get drivers and their passengers to buckle up.
8: The most important life-saving technology in your vehicle is also the most low-tech. Today's vehicles have a lot of active safety technologies aimed at preventing fatalities and injuries. But National Highway Traffic Safety Administrator Jonathan Morrison says they all depend on you wearing your seatbelt.
9: Seatbelts have saved nearly 500,000 lives and prevented millions of serious injuries.
8: Morrison says statistics that show 91% of drivers using their seatbelts are misleading, with studies done at optimal times and not taking into account that there are some who are less likely to buckle up.
9: There is a persistent misconception that larger vehicles like pickup trucks are inherently safe enough to make seatbelts optional. The data provides otherwise.
8: Law enforcement nationwide has increased enforcement of mandatory seatbelt laws. I'm Jeff Gilbert, CBS News.
0: Business news from Bloomberg just ahead. Some revamping going on at Stellantis.
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11: A theory prompting further research may explain red wine headaches. UC Davis researchers say a natural antioxidant called quercetin found in grape skins can interfere with how your body processes alcohol. In people with a certain genetic variant, a headache can be triggered in as little as 30 minutes. Quercetin is found in greater quantities in red wine than white. The study is published in Nature Scientific. I'm Margie Schaefer.
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0: 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Here's Gina Cervetti.
14: And Cisco, those futures turned lower as we saw oil jump again above $100 a barrel. From the CME in Chicago, S&P futures are down 27, NASDAQ futures down 164, Dow futures down 152. NYMEX crude right now is around $101 a barrel. Stellantis will focus investments on core brands globally in a broad reset to boost profitability. Storied marquees like Chrysler, Alfa Romeo, and Opel will be relegated to a smaller role. Stellantis said the push today, along with new savings goals, is meant to raise returns in North America to as much as 10% by 2030 and as much as 5% for Europe. The initial reaction was negative from investors, likely expecting more aggressive moves. Deere reiterated its annual profit outlook today. Gains in construction and forestry provided a boost for the company. With business at 23 and 53 and in the noon business hour, live from Bloomberg, Gina Cervetti, News Radio 105.9 WBBM.
0: Traffic and weather together on the 8th just ahead. The latest on the backups because of closures for the Sueños Music Festival in Grant Park.
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7: 7:58, traffic and weather together on the 8s. Here's Bo Durant.
8: Closures in Grant Park for the Sueños Music Festival that happens this weekend. Balbo is already shut down. This is between DuSable Lakeshore Drive and Columbus, and this is for the festival setup. The festival happens this weekend. The setup is going to continue starting later on tonight. Jackson will shut down, but until then, until about 7 o'clock this evening, Jackson is open for your travel through the parks. Use that as your alternate. Getting through Grant Park on DuSable Lakeshore Drive is a bit of a chore because of all these closures. The northbound side of the drive packed in from McCormick Place up to Jackson. The southbound side of the drive, you're jammed solid from the Chicago River down to Jackson as well, so expect heavy traffic through Grant Park using Michigan Avenue instead. Maybe the better option to avoid the delays. That's your USPS Ground Advantage reliable route this morning. Eden's inbound 17 minutes from Lake Cook to the Kennedy, 28 on the drive out to Lake Cook Road. The Kennedy in 45 from O'Hare, 33 in from the Eden's. The outbound side of the Kennedy, 22 out to Montrose, 37 out to O'Hare. The express lanes flowing in on the Kennedy save you 5 minutes over that local lane travel time. Eisenhower inbound an hour 6 from the Jane Addams. It's 44 minutes to get from Mannheim into downtown. The outbound I-28 to Mannheim, 58 out to the Jane Addams. The Stevenson inbound 52 from 355, 37 in from the Tri-State, 23 minutes out to 294. On the Dan Ryan inbound, we're looking at 32 minutes to get from 95th Street to the Burn Interchange, both in the local and the express lanes. On I-57, we're all clear now, in and outbound. The Bishop Ford inbound just slow from 103rd to the Dan Ryan, 15 minutes from 8094 in. The outbound Ford freeway slowing from 130th to Dalton in the work zone, 16 minutes from the Dan Ryan out to 8094. From the Metro Traffic Center, next reports at 808, News Radio 105.9 WBBM.
7: We have sunshine in Chicagoland as we head to a high today, right about 60 degrees. Right now we're at 49 at O'Hare, 51 Midway, 49 downtown.
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10: This is Carolina Guerrebet. An environmental advocacy group releases a new report about microplastics in Illinois waterways.
7: Ebola restrictions prompt a Detroit-bound flight with a passenger from Congo to be diverted. More ahead from CBS News. WBBM Business. S&P futures down 29 points. NASDAQ futures down 167 points. We'll have sunny skies throughout your day. A little warmer. We'll get up to 60 degrees and temperatures just keep rising. By Memorial Day Monday, we should hit 80 degrees. Right now, we have 49 at O'Hare. It's also 49 degrees downtown at 8 o'clock.
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12: I'm Deborah Rodriguez. Health experts are questioning procedure after an Air France flight from Paris to Detroit made an unscheduled stop in Montreal, where a passenger was escorted off the plane over an Ebola scare. CBS News medical correspondent Dr. Celine Gounder.
13: Should people be worried about this? No. No, you're not going to catch Ebola from sitting next to somebody who doesn't have symptoms on the plane. And I think it was really sending the wrong message for the flight attendants to be masking up, because that's going to be scaring people unnecessarily.
12: Sure. The plane, passenger that is, from Congo, the plane flew onto Detroit. Air France says the flight landed in Canada after it was denied entry into the U.S. On Monday, the Trump administration closed these borders to anyone who'd been in Congo, Uganda, or South Sudan. Travel troubles at the airport in New York. A sinkhole on a runway at LaGuardia triggered delays and cancellations last night, and the repairs aren't finished yet. CBS New York's Elijah Westbrook is at the airport.
14: They're telling us that the goal is to have the impacted runway open at around 12 p.m. today. But in the meantime, they are urging travelers, early morning travelers in particular, to expect delays and potentially cancellations while the work is being done. Right now, there's only one runway that is open, so it's limiting just how many planes can take off and land.
12: Three people died. 18 first responders were hospitalized after they were exposed to an unknown substance in New Mexico.
15: The call came in as a possible drug overdose in a home in the small town of Mountain Air. Police found four victims. Two were already dead. A third died later. 18 first responders started feeling dizzy and nauseous and were decontaminated at a local hospital. Mountain Air Mayor Peter Nieto says two of them are in serious condition.
0: You still have our EMS chief and others who are still with illnesses or being monitored at the hospital. It's a very scary situation.
15: Investigators say there is no threat to the public. Michael Wallace, CBS News.
12: Mark Zuckerberg's Meta has begun slashing its global workforce. Business Insider's Hugh Langley says it's all about artificial intelligence.
16: He has this vision of basically cutting out middle managers, almost getting rid of a lot of managers entirely, smaller teams working more with AI, and trying to be more efficient that way.
12: Countdown's underway for test launch of SpaceX massive Starship rocket later today. Space consultant Bill Harwood.
17: The SpaceX sees a super heavy Starship rocket as the centerpiece of the company's future. It's the most powerful rocket ever built, with twice the liftoff thrust of NASA's SLS Moon rocket, and it's designed to be fully reusable. That's never been done before.
12: This is CBS News.
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7: 8:03 on Thursday morning. That weekend is in sight. It's really good to have you here. I'm Cisco Cotto. My Martinez is off today. A beautiful one. Lots of sunshine. A high of 60 degrees. We're at 49 at O'Hare right now. 49 downtown. We'll tell you more about the long holiday weekend in your five-day forecast coming up from AccuWeather at 8:15. Our top local story on WBBM, Memorial Day weekend shaping up to be one of the busiest travel stretches Chicago's airports have seen in years. WBBM's Sarah Herrera reports.
22: More than 2 million passengers are expected at O'Hare and Midway between Thursday and Tuesday. The Chicago Department of Aviation says Friday will likely be the busiest day, especially at O'Hare, where more than 316,000 travelers are expected. Airport officials are warning of long TSA lines and packed parking lots and say getting there early could save some travelers major headaches. Sarah Herrera, News Radio 105.9 WBBM.
7: As travel picks up this weekend, the CDC starting to screen for Ebola at 5 airports amid an outbreak in Congo.
23: Locally, that includes O'Hare International Airport, and the new Ebola screening procedures are now in place for all passengers arriving in the U.S. from Congo, Uganda, and South Sudan. Those countries have been tied to more than 130 deaths, 51 confirmed cases, and almost 600 suspected cases. The enhanced health screening comes under a 30-day order, and officials are also restricting non-U.S. passport holders from entering the country if they've been in those countries over the previous 21 days. Renita Young, News Radio 105.9 WBBM.
7: The City Council passed an ordinance that pauses the phase-out of the subminimum wage for the next 2 years. It's a compromise to an earlier measure vetoed by Mayor Johnson that would have completely halted the phase-out. Johnson says he will not veto the new ordinance, but adds he was displeased with the change.
24: Well, look, I mean, we're not going to sit here and act as if what just happened isn't problematic, right? No one is satisfied. But the industry came together along with the advocates, and this is where they landed. Of course, my preference would always be to ensure that raises happen at a time in which affordability is the number one issue facing America.
7: Alders approved a nearly $55 million tax break for the 1901 project. It looks to develop the area around the United Center. A new report on the Cook County State's Attorney Eileen O'Neill Burke's first 500 days is critical of what it's calling aggressive prosecution.
25: The report by the Chicago Appleseed Center for Fair Courts is titled 500 Days Later, 10 Years Back. As the title suggests, it's critical of the state's attorney's policies. It says she has shifted back toward aggressive prosecution and away from police accountability. It says she's imposing higher charges and harsher pretrial conditions in an indiscriminate manner, especially in retail theft cases, lowering the threshold for felony charges to $300 in stolen merchandise. It had been 1,000 or more. The report says there are more people in jail for gun possession, retail theft, and domestic battery, and it's critical of allowing police to charge felony gun cases without felony review by prosecutors. O'Neill Burke's office responded by saying the policies are contributing to a drop in crime. Mike Krauser, News Radio 105.9 WBBM. WBBM.
7: A new report from an environmental advocacy group reveals new data about microplastics in Illinois waterways.
10: The report from the Environment Illinois Research and Education Center found that there are tiny bits of plastic in bodies of water from Lake Michigan to the Chicago River to streams and creeks across the state. The report involved volunteers collecting jars of water from 31 Illinois waterways. Teams tested them for four types of microplastic pollution and found at least one type of microplastic at every site they tested. Microplastic pollution includes fibers from clothing and textiles, as well as fragments from harder plastic products. Carolina Garibay, News Radio 105.9 WBBM.
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1: Jackson will close as well, but until about 7 o'clock tonight, Jackson is open for your east-west travel through Grant Park. But Jackson's also the choke point on DuSable Lakeshore Drive. Both directions jammed approaching Jackson because of all these closures in place in the park. So the northbound side of the drive, you're heavy from McCormick Place up to Jackson. Southbound, heavy spots from Irving Park Road down to Michigan Avenue, then jammed up getting through the park from the Chicago River down to Jackson as well. Plan accordingly. Maybe using Michigan Avenue to get through the park is the better move today. The Edens inbound is delay-free. The outbound side of the Edens, heavy spots from the Kennedy out to Old Orchard. 30-minute drive. Montrose out to Lake Cook Road this morning. On the Kennedy inbound, traffic heavy from Nagel to the Hubbard Street Tunnel. 42 minutes from O'Hare. It's a half hour in from the junction. Go ahead and stay in those local lanes. The express lane's a couple minutes slower as you pass the Wintrust mural near North Avenue. Locals are where you want to be. The outbound side of the Kennedy, 22 out to Montrose, 39 on the drive out to O'Hare. Eisenhower inbound an hour two from the Jane Addams. It's 40 minutes from Mannheim to downtown. The outbound Ike, 22 out to Mannheim, 52 minutes all the way up to the Jane Addams Tollway. The Stevenson inbound looking at 52 minutes from 355 to the Pacton Lakefront. 37 in from the Tri-State, 23 minutes out to 294 today. The Dan Ryan inbound looking at 32 minutes, 95th to downtown in both the local and the express lanes. No delays on I-57. The Bishop Ford inbound slowing past 103rd to the Dan Ryan, 15 minutes from 80-94 in. The outbound side of the Ford slow from 130th to Dalton. The Tri-State Tollway northbound, you got some heavy spots from 127th to before 95th Street today. Then again from Cermak Road to the Eisenhower and North Avenue to the Jane Addams Tollway. The southbound side of the Tri-State slow from Cermak Road to Ogden. The Jane Addams Tollway eastbound, you got a slow spot from Beverly to pass Route 59. Then again from Lee to the Tri-State Reagan Tollway eastbound slow from Route 31 to Eola. 355 northbound slow spot 75th to Ogden, Butterfield to North Avenue, and Army Trail Toll Plaza up to 290. Route 53 northbound looks like we have a crash in a lane around Kirchhoff. Looks like a white Honda may have gone into the wall there. That's why you're packed from the Jane Addams Tollway. Thanks to our tipsters on the WBBM Mercedes-Benz of Hoffman Estates traffic tip line at 855-780-ROAD for the heads up on that. In the work zone, northbound 53 at Kirchhoff, southbound heavy from Northwest Highway off and onto Algonquin Road. I-80 in the southwest suburbs looking great. No delays in or out of Northwest Indiana. Next traffic at 818 from the Metro Traffic Center. 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
2: Really beautiful day. Some clouds, but we're all getting sun. A high of 60 degrees. Tomorrow, we're in the mid-60s. Temperatures just rise the next few days. By Memorial Day, Monday will be at 80 degrees. More details in your five-day forecast coming up from AccuWeather. Just 5 minutes away at 8:15, we're at 49 at O'Hare. It is 49 in Schererville, downtown along the lakefront. Also 49 degrees, heading to a high of 60 degrees. Just ahead, people detained at the ICE facility in Broadview getting some visits from clergy members. We'll tell you about that and more news in just 60 seconds.
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2: It's 8:11. Detainees at the ICE facility in Broadview are now getting daily visits from members of the faith community.
9: An agreement has been reached between the Coalition for Spiritual and Public Leadership and the U.S. Department of Homeland Security and ICE. The agreement actually took effect last week. It allows for Catholic and interfaith leaders to provide spiritual care to the Broadview detainees once a day. Yesenia Rivera is a spokesperson for the Coalition for Spiritual and Public Leadership.
10: I think this agreement really just shows an example of just like the basic human rights that everyone deserves.
9: The agreement follows a nearly 10 months long organizing campaign and lawsuit, but it's not permanent as a court has requested a status update.

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1: The EPA is giving Illinois nearly $300 million in federal money to replace lead pipes in homes across the state, part of a $2.9 billion national funding package. The money was part of the Biden-era bipartisan infrastructure law. $125 million of it was repurposed for wildfire prevention. Illinois will get about $15 million less than originally expected. Illinois leads the nation with around 1.5 million lead pipes. Your AccuWeather 5-day forecast coming up next. A nice warm-up in store for the weekend. We'll tell you all about it. Also, sports, more errors doom the slumping Cubs.
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1: 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Here's meteorologist Joe Lundberg.
10: A breezy, cool day lies ahead with clouds and some sunshine and a high just 60 inland, mid-50s at the lakefront. Normal high today is about 72. Then overnight tonight, mostly cloudy. A cool breeze will persist, the low 50. Another breezy, cool day tomorrow with more clouds. Maybe an afternoon shower, especially south of the city, the high 64. Saturday could start with a shower, otherwise a mostly cloudy day. The high will get to the low 60s by the lake and low 70s, well, inland. Sunday a bit warmer with clouds and sun. Maybe a shower, but it looks like that's a dry day overall, the high 75. And most of Memorial Day looks to be dry as well with some sunshine. Very slight chance of a shower, the high near 80. Currently 48 degrees in Wheeling, 49 at O'Hare and at the lakefront, 52 at Midway. The relative humidity at 65%. The wind northeast at 15 now, and the barometer rising a little bit at 30.31 inches. We're headed up to about 60. I'm AccuWeather meteorologist Joe Lundberg.
1: Get a check of the roads in about 90 seconds. A crash on Route 53 slowing things down. 8:16, time to get $9,000 off XT5s at Heritage Cadillac of Lombard. Sports, here's Josh List.
11: Good morning. Three errors, two hits. Zero luck. The Cubs get burned by the Brewers again, 5-0. Manager Craig Counsell trying to soothe the sting of a season-high fifth loss in a row.
12: This is our job, man. You get an off day, and that's nice, and you get a little break from it. You get a little time to reflect, and then you come out, and you got another game to win. That's the schedule. It forces you to move on.
11: And maybe get right hosting Houston, the team with the third worst record in baseball, tomorrow afternoon. That's after getting swept by Milwaukee and dropping a game and a half out of first. Even Pete Carr Armstrong's gold glove defense is slumping. His second error in two games turns into a three-run Little League homer by Milwaukee. Edward Cabrera dealing with a blister on the middle finger of his pitching hand. White Sox spirits stay high despite losing 2-3 in Seattle, 5-4. Randall Grichik's ninth inning homer makes it close. And the second place Sox start a three-game set in San Francisco late tomorrow night. These aren't the wings the Sky ordered. Seeing their six-game winning streak over the Dallas Wings end at Wintrust Arena in the home opener, losing to Dallas 99-89, and despite 24 points, 11 rebounds from Camila Cardosa. Sky missing their leading scorer, Rekia Jackson, who's out for the season with a torn ACL. They're 3-2. The Sky host Minnesota Saturday afternoon. Oklahoma City squares up San Antonio in the West Finals of the NBA, 122-113, getting 30 from the MVP Shai Gilgeous-Alexander. Play Game 3 in San Antonio tomorrow. On the ice, Colorado falls to Vegas 4-2 to start the Western Conference Finals. Was 3-0 Vegas before they made it close in the third. Carter Hart, 36 saves. Josh Liss, News Radio 105.9 WBBM.
1: 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Here's Bo Duran.
13: 3 miles of traffic jam solid in the northwest suburbs this morning. Cisco, it's on the northbound side of Route 53 where we have a crash at Kirchhoff. Looks like the right lane's blocked in the work zone, leaving just one lane of traffic open. And you are jammed solid getting out of Schaumburg, starting back at Higgins. So plan on 30 minutes to get through this big, just a 3 mile backup on the northbound side of Route 53. Bailing out and heading over to Arlington Heights Road is the pro move. Even Roselle Road over to the west will save you a lot of time with this northbound side of Route 53 parking lot just growing in Rolling Meadows here. The southbound side of 53 got some slow go as you make way from Northwest Highway down to Kirchhoff with gapers. On the Edens, your inbound trip, 15 minutes, Lake Cook to the Kennedy. The outbound side of the Edens, a half-hour drive to get from Montrose out to Lake Cook Road today. The Kennedy inbound looking at 42 minutes from O'Hare to downtown. It's a 30-minute drive in from the junction. The outbound side of the Kennedy, 22. Out to Montrose, 39 on the drive all the way out to O'Hare. Eisenhower inbound 1 hour and 2 minutes now from the Jane Addams Tollway to the Burn Interchange. 40 from Mannheim in. The outbound Ike 22 minutes out to Mannheim. At the end of 290, you're jam solid from Woodfield Road up onto Route 53 because of that crash at Kirchhoff. The Stevenson inbound 48 minutes from 355 to DuSable Lakeshore Drive. 35 minutes in from the Tri-State. The Stevenson outbound 23 minutes out to 294. In Will County, the northbound 55 to LA is stubbornly slow still from the Bolingbrook Truck Scales up to 355. Your Dan Ryan inbound travel time 32 minutes, 95th to the Burn Interchange in both the local and the express lanes. No worries on I-57. The Bishopport inbound just slow from 103rd to the Dan Ryan, outbound slowing from 130th to Dalton today. DuSable Lakeshore Drive northbound packed from 18th into Monroe and the Grant Park. Southbound side of the drive slowing from Irving Park to Michigan Avenue. Then you're jam solid from the Chicago River down to Jackson, getting through Grant Park as well. That's all because of the closures in place in Grant Park for the Sueños Music Festival. Balbo is shut down through the park today. On the Illinois Tollway system, really nothing out of the ordinary. Pretty standard fare delays on I-80 and Joliet. You're looking great. 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
1: We have a mix of sun and clouds in Chicagoland as we head to a high today, right about 60 degrees. Should be a pretty nice day. 49 right now at O'Hare, 47 in Lake Forest, downtown along the lakefront, 49 degrees, heading to that high of 60. It's 820. Our top story this hour, the Naperville District 203 School Board considering a possible ban on students using ride shares to get to and from school. Some board members say it's a liability issue, especially for people with unknown vehicles. WBBM's Mike Krauser will have much more on this story coming up at 8:31. Hundreds of rideshare drivers met at the state capitol yesterday. They want to unionize.
14: The legislation would create a legal pathway for more than 100,000 rideshare drivers in Illinois to form a union and bargain collectively with app-based companies like Lyft and Uber. Jeannie Kastrup of the Illinois Drivers Alliance spoke about the hardships drivers face.
15: They're tired of being ignored. They're tired of working 60 hours to make minimum wage. And they're tired of watching their employers make billions of dollars on the backs of their work.
14: Also at the rally was State Senator Ram Villavalam, who is a chief co-sponsor of the Rideshare Drivers Union bill.
16: You all are the people on a daily basis that make sure people are able to get to their job, their school, their doctor's appointment. That makes the difference between them being able to provide for their family and not.
14: Roger Plummer, News Radio, 105.9 WBBM.
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19: And Cisco, futures are pointing to a lower open for Wall Street with the opening bell just minutes away here. From the CME in Chicago, S&P futures are down 30, NASDAQ futures down 194, Dow futures down 151 as crude jumps again. It's almost back to $102 a barrel again. SpaceX filed publicly for what stands to be the largest ever initial public offering. It also revealed billions in losses and a super voting share plan allowing Elon Musk to keep control. The goals Musk would need to hit include a human settlement on Mars with at least 1 million inhabitants. But before all that can happen, SpaceX has to make the dream of data centers in space a reality. The question for investors here is whether the sum of Musk's aspirations are worth valuing SpaceX at as much as $2 trillion. Deere reiterated its annual profit outlook today. It saw gains in forestry and construction that helped to offset a still slumping farm economy. The world's top maker of farm machinery estimated annual net income of between $4.5 billion and $5 billion, steady with an outlook it issued a few months back. Meanwhile, net income for Deere's fiscal second quarter beat estimates. With business at 23 and 53 and in the noon business hour, live from Bloomberg, Gina Cervetti, News Radio 105.9 WBBM.
1: Traffic and weather together on the 8s just ahead. Slowdowns on Route 53 because of a crash.
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1: 828, traffic and weather together on the 8s. Here's Bo Duran.
13: Biggest problem on northbound Route 53 in the northwest suburbs. It's in Rolling Meadows where we had a crash in the work zone. It was, apparently it was in the right lane for a few minutes. Looks like it has now been cleared off of Route 53, and both lanes are back open at Kirchhoff, but the damage is done. Traffic is packed starting back at Beesterfield on the outbound side of 290. So your travel time on that outbound side of the Eisenhower, 1 hour and 4 minutes all the way out to the Jane Addams Tollway. It's 25 minutes from downtown to Mannheim. In the middle of all of that, right around Austin, on the outbound side of the Ike, got a report of a stalled blue Chevy Malibu. Sounds like it's planted in the center lane. IDOT crews are on the way to try to get that out of the lane on the outbound Ike. Inbound Eisenhower, 57 from the Jane Addams, 39 from Mannheim into downtown. Edens inbound delay free. The outbound Edens, 24 minutes from Montrose to Lake Cook. The Kennedy inbound at 42 minutes today from O'Hare to downtown. 36 in from the junction, both in the local and the express lanes. The outbound Kennedy, 22 to Montrose, 40 on the drive out to O'Hare. The Stevenson inbound, 48 minutes from 355. 35 in from the Tri-State today, 23 minutes out to 294. The Dan Ryan inbound at a 32-minute pace, 95th to downtown. That's in both the local and the express lanes. No outbound delays and no problems on I-57 or the Bishop Ford for now. On DuSable Lakeshore Drive northbound, a new issue as you make your way through Kenwood. You're jammed up past 57th up to just before Oakwood. That's looks like that's where we have a crash. This is going to be just past 47th Street. This crash on the northbound side of the drive in a lane, possibly two, getting out of Kenwood. And then further north on the drive, you're packed in from 18th to Monroe with all the closures in place in Grant Park for Swing Nose Music Festival setup. The southbound side of the drive packed through Grant Park from Wacker to Jackson as well. Next traffic at 8:38. 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
1: We have some sunshine in Chicagoland. Throughout your day, there are clouds proving stubborn, but we'll all get some sunshine. A high around 60 degrees. Right now, we're at 49 at O'Hare, 49 downtown. All your top stories less than 60 seconds away.
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1: It's 8:30 on Thursday morning. Good to have you here. I'm Cisco Cotto. 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
5: This is Mike Krauser. The Naperville School Board is considering a ban on students using rideshares during school hours.
1: Chicago City Council voting to approve a compromise on the phase-out of the sub-minimum wage. Police in New Mexico investigating after three people died after being exposed to an unknown substance. And a passenger flight headed to Detroit diverts to Canada over Ebola concerns. WBBM business trading just beginning. We're seeing quite a bit of red already. The Dow down 176, the NASDAQ down 147, and the S&P down 31 points. Sunshine, a few clouds, but for the most part sunshine. A high of 60 degrees. We're at 49 at O'Hare, 49 downtown at 8:31. The Naperville District 203 Board considering banning students from using rideshare services during school hours. WBBM's Mike Krauser explains.
5: The district superintendent, Dan Bridges, is concerned about liability that the district could be held responsible if something happens to a student. He said this policy would be unique to the district.
6: And rationale and driver behind this really is we have been seeing an increase in the number of students whose parents are arranging for their students to leave during the school day via a rideshare service.
5: Assistant Superintendent Allison Boutte.
7: Sometimes students have medical appointments, or maybe there's discipline or a medical situation and parents are not able to come get them or would like them to take a rideshare service home.
5: The ban, if approved by the board, would apply to students under 18 years old. The superintendent said if the board does not go along, legal counsel recommends a waiver of liability form that would protect the district. Mike Krauser, News Radio, 105.9 WBBM.
1: Yesterday's city council meeting resulted in a blow to one of Mayor Johnson's signature legislative plans.
2: In a more than four-hour-long city council meeting, Chicago aldermen passed a compromise measure that delays wage hikes for tipped workers. The move gives larger businesses 2 years and small business owners 4 years before needing to fully eliminate sub-minimum wage for their workers. Alderman Jason Irvin says the measure hurts Chicagoans.
10: Raising the minimum wage helps our city. Like I said, that money gets spent in our communities. And these are some of the poorest of the poor in Chicago.
2: Alderman Jesse Fuentes says it gives businesses struggling in the current economy more time.
11: This compromise is an ordinance that will listen to the business sector and say they need a beat to make sure that they can keep their doors open and keep their folks employed.
2: A $55 million tax incentive tied to a redevelopment venture around United Center passed, and the city has a new inspector general in David Glockner, a former federal prosecutor. Mallory Vorbroker, News Radio, 105.9 WBBM.
1: Projections for the Memorial Day weekend indicate passenger increases of more than 15% at O'Hare and 3% at Midway. The Chicago Department of Aviation expects more than 2 million travelers to pass through the city's airports between today and Tuesday. Around 1.75 million travelers will use O'Hare. Nearly 300,000 will move through Midway. Tomorrow expected to be the busiest day at the airports. An Air France flight bound for Detroit was forced to land in Canada yesterday after being barred from entering the U.S. because of concerns over Ebola. More from CBS's Usher Karashi.
12: No one told us what was actually happening, just that U.S. authorities were diverting us to Montreal.
14: Deborah Mister was returning home with her partner on what she thought was a routine flight from Paris to the Motor City. But hours before landing, Air France Flight 378 was diverted to Montreal because a passenger from a country affected by the Ebola outbreak was on board.
12: They suddenly tell us that we are being diverted and they won't give you a reason. And you notice that all the flight attendants have masks on now.
1: Ukraine's leader is updating his country's battle against the Russian invasion.
15: In his nightly address, President Volodymyr Zelensky says he's instructed his foreign ministry to increase diplomatic pressure on Russia and Belarus. He says, I expect Ukraine's Ministry of Foreign Affairs to be as active as possible in its diplomatic efforts regarding Belarus. We need to increase pressure and strengthen coordination with our partners. Frankly, it's already quite annoying that Ukraine's constantly facing this kind of threat, that at some point Russians may drag Belarus into the expansion of the war. Zelensky adds, Moscow's considering scenarios for additional attacks against Ukraine, targeting our northern areas, the Chernihiv-Kiev direction. Of course, we're already working to strengthen our defenses in this area. I'm Charles Deledesma.
1: Three people died and over a dozen first responders went to the hospital after being exposed to an unknown substance in New Mexico.
16: The call came in as a possible drug overdose in a home in the small town of Mountain Air. Police found four victims, two were already dead, a third died later. 18 first responders started feeling dizzy and nauseous and were decontaminated at a local hospital. Mountain Air Mayor Peter Nieto says two of them are in serious condition.
22: You still have our EMS chief and others who are still with illnesses or being monitored at the hospital. It's a very scary situation.
16: Investigators say there is no threat to the public. Michael Wallace, CBS News.
1: We have the latest traffic and weather together on the 8th, just ahead of crash, slowing things down on Route 53.
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1: 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Here's Bo Duran.
13: Cisco, problems on the lakefront today. The northbound side of DuSable Lakeshore Drive, heavy from 57th all the way up to just past 47th Street as you make your way through Kenwood. You're packed in. Give yourself about an extra 10 minutes or so to get through this delay. Hearing from our tipsters on the WBBM Mercedes-Benz of Hoffman Estates traffic tip line at 855-780 Road that Chicago fire crews and police are on the scene with a crash here. It looks like at least one lane blocked, if not two. And that's why the northbound side of the drive is a mess getting out of Hyde Park today. The further north you go on the drive, you're going to see delays from McCormick Place into Grant Park. Southbound on the drive, your normal delay from Irving Park Road down to Michigan Avenue, but then packed from Wacker down to Jackson. It's all because of the closures in place in Grant Park for Sueños Music Festival set up underway. Balbo shut down between the drive and Columbus for the next week and a half or so. More closures go into effect in the park later on this evening. We have an issue on the west side getting to the inbound side of the Eisenhower from the Independence entrance ramp. You can do it, but you're doing it really slowly because of a crash. Looks like the right lane on that entrance ramp is blocked. Use Costner to get to the inbound Ike instead. On the Edens, the inbound side's fine. The outbound side of the Edens, 22 from Montrose to Lake Cook. The Kennedy inbound, 44 from O'Hare, 34 in from the junction, both in the local and the express lanes. The Kennedy outbound, 19 to Montrose, 34 on the drive out to O'Hare. The Eisenhower inbound, 53 from the Jane Addams, 35 from Mannheim in. The outbound side of the Ike, heavy from Central to past Austin. A report of a stalled blue Chevy Malibu sitting in the center lane there. Once you get further out, you're still packed in from Beesterfield up to the Jane Addams Highway because of an earlier crash up on Route 53. So it's 25 minutes out to Mannheim, a one-hour trip out to I-90 awaits. The Stevenson inbound, 48 from 355, 35 in from the Tri-State, 23 minutes out to 294. The Dan Wright inbound, as you pass over the Stevenson, report of a stalled SUV sitting in the left lane, possibly overheating. That's why you're looking at 29 minutes from 95th to downtown in both the local and the express lanes. 57 and the Bishop Ford are both checking in okay. On the Tri-State Tollway southbound in Lake County, traffic from the Town Line Road to just before Half Day Road looks like a crash in the left lane there. Rest of the tollway is nothing out of the ordinary. Route 53 northbound earlier crash at Kirchhoff is now clear. Next, traffic at 848, News Radio 105.9.
19: WBBM AccuWeather, breezy and cool with intervals of clouds and sunshine. For today, our high only gets to 60 inland, mid-50s by the lake. Tonight, mostly cloudy, will drop to 50. Mostly cloudy tomorrow, a breezy, cool day, perhaps an afternoon shower. Best chance south of Chicago, the high 64. There may be a shower in the area Saturday morning. Otherwise, a mostly cloudy day with a high of 62 at the lakefront, low 70s in the inland suburbs. Currently 49 degrees at O'Hare and at the lakefront. It's 50 in Lincoln Park, 52 at Midway. We're headed up to 60. I'm AccuWeather meteorologist Joe Lundberg.
1: On the markets, trading has begun. The opening bell, we're seeing a lot of red. The Dow down 295, the NASDAQ down 113, and the S&P down 35 points. At 840, an annual arts-based effort in Chicago designed to help prevent violence over the Memorial Day weekend.
20: I believe we have to laugh through our pain, turn our pain into champagne, as Kanye West would say.
21: It's the sentiment behind the third annual Peace, Love, and Forgiveness Poetry and Comedy on the Block ceasefire. And poet and anti-gun violence advocate Kwesi Gaharo, who's co-hosting the event, says the goal is beyond stopping the violence.
20: This is a very grassroots initiative to provide the community during the 4 days in four neighborhoods where gun violence has been prevalent a safe, creative space for expression to curate the art for 3 to 4 minutes.
21: It's the collective artistic expression, he says, and an exchange. It's also how he healed through his own experiences with gun violence in Chicago.
20: Writing poetry did empower me to write The Two Men Who Killed My Brother to make peace. So for me, this is a lifestyle as well as a movement.
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1: 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Also sports, the mistake-prone Cubs make another mess against Milwaukee.
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1: According to AAA, Americans don't seem all that troubled with paying extra for a Memorial Day road trip. They predict around 45 million of us will hit the road this weekend. 39 million will drive at least 50 miles from home. That's even more than last year, when the average price of gas was nearly $1.50 cheaper. The 13th annual Avocado Festival in Tancitaro, Mexico, included a new world record for the biggest bowl of guacamole. More than 1,000 local growers and residents worked together to mix up the massive bowl of guac in just 2.5 hours. It ended up weighing just under 15,000 pounds. I guess they'll need the biggest bowl of tortilla chips as well. IKEA getting back into the inflatable furniture game. The company first launched an inflatable line in its 2000 catalog. It was officially retired in 2013. People feared their cat could pop them, or maybe it would create unnecessary sweat. IKEA says the new chair should feel more like foam than an inflatable. They've also covered the would-be sweaty plastic beneath a layer of fabric. 8:46, we have traffic and weather together on the 8s just ahead. Now sports, here's Josh Liss.
25: Good morning. Pete Crow Armstrong is having a terrible, horrible, no good, very bad week. He thinks he'll move to Australia. No, it's not as bad as the real book. But first, he apologized on TV for his un-Gold Glove vocabulary to a Sox fan over the weekend. Then he commits two errors in two games, including last night's fielding blunder that set the Cubs back 3-0 in the second inning against Milwaukee. He just missed the ground ball.
2: Yesterday and today are, genuinely laughable. One thing I can fall back on is that it's never really a lack of focus, but trying too hard and...

0: I'm trying to make up for the lack of production that I've, you know, given this team and this city, and that can't happen. That kind of stuff, that just can't happen.
1: PCA 0 for 3 with a glaring error. The Cubs' fifth loss in a row comes to the Brewers 5-0. Drop it a game and a half out of first. They'll catch their breath on a day off with the Astros back at Wrigley Field tomorrow. The White Sox pick it up in San Francisco late tomorrow night, catching their breath after a 5-4 loss in Seattle. Three Sox strike out in order to end the game after Randall Grichuk's homer makes it a one-run contest. A six-game winning streak against the Wings ends as the Sky lose by 10 in their home opener to Dallas 99-89, giving up 24 points to Paige Beckers. The Sky's Camilla Codarsa 24-11 in defeat. The Sky 3-2 host the Lynx Saturday. Josh Fliss, News Radio 105.9 WBBM.
2: 8:48, traffic and weather together on the 8s. Problems on Lakeshore Drive. Here's Bo Durant.
3: Looks like the northbound side of the drive is still a mess on the south side. Getting out of Hyde Park and through Kenwood, you're still packed in from 57th to past 47th Street today because of a crash. At least one lane blocked, if not two there. And that's where you're seeing that pretty heavy traffic. Give yourself at least an extra 10 minutes to work your way through it. If you want to avoid the area, use Lake Park Avenue instead. That's going to save you some time over the packed in northbound side of the drive. Further north on the drive, traffic heavy from McCormick Place into Grant Park. Southbound on the drive, just a little bit slow from Belmont off and on down to Michigan Avenue now. But then you're packed from Monroe down to Jackson as you make your way through Grant Park as well on the southbound trip. We have delays in Joliet. Westbound 80, jam solid now past Briggs. Over to Center Street, we have the ongoing bridge inspection that's been happening middays every day this week. We've got a lane blocked on that westbound side of I-80 as crews work to inspect the Big Des Plaines River Bridge. This work is scheduled until 2:30 this afternoon. Eastbound 80, checking in. Okay. On the Tri-State Tollway heading southbound, we're seeing heavy traffic now from Townline Road down to just before Half Day Road. Tipsters calling on the WBBM Mercedes-Benz of Hoffman Estates traffic tip line at 855-780 Road to let us know about a crash in the left lane there. On the northbound side of the Tri-State, slowing from 127th to 95th Street off and on, then again from Cermak Road to the Eisenhower and from the Grand Avenue curve to Balmoral. The Jane Addams Tollway, a lingering delay eastbound as you make way past Elmhurst Road over to the Tri-State. On the Reagan Tollway, we're looking pretty good now. 355 northbound, just slow from 63rd to Ogden. On the Edens, your inbound side is all clear. The outbound side of the Edens, 22 minutes to get from Montrose out to Lake Cook. The Kennedy inbound, 44 minutes from O'Hare, 34 in from the junction today. That's in both the local and the express lanes. The outbound Kennedy, 34 out to O'Hare. Eisenhower inbound, 48 minutes from the Jane Addams Tollway to the Brent Interchange, 30 from Mannheim in. The outbound Ike, just 18 minutes to Mannheim and 46 minutes on your trip all the way out to I-90. Stevenson inbound, 37 from 355. 29 in from the Tri-State, just 21 from the lakefront out to the Tri-State Tollway. The Dan Ryan inbound earlier stall around the Stevenson, now clear out of the left lane, still 28 minutes from 95th to downtown. 57 looking good, though. The Bishop Ford on the inbound trip, just a little bit slow approaching the Dan Ryan. Outbound slow from 130th to Dalton in the work zone. On the Route 53 heading northbound, you still got a lingering delay from the Jane Addams Tollway up to Northwest Highway. Southbound is slow from Palatine Road down to Kirchhoff. On I-80, as we mentioned, Joliet West, westbound is picked in now from Briggs over to Center Street. In Northwest Indiana, no major delays. Next traffic, 8:58, News Radio 105.9.
4: WBBM AccuWeather, intervals of clouds and sun for today, but it will remain breezy and very cool for this time of the year. Only 60 inland and mid-50s by the lake. Gets cloudier tonight, the low 50. Mostly cloudy tomorrow, maybe an afternoon shower. The high just 64. Currently 50 in Homer Glen, 49 at Midway, and at the lakefront, we're headed up to a high of 60. I'm AccuWeather meteorologist Joe Lundberg.
5: 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The NASDAQ down 157, and the S&P down 37 points at 850.
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5: May 21st, 2013, legendary singer-songwriter Carole King receives the Library of Congress Gershwin Prize at the White House. She's the first woman to get the recognition after a 50-year career in which she wrote dozens of hits for herself and other artists. The event features performances by people like Billy Joel and Trisha Yearwood. We have business news from Bloomberg next. Trading has begun. We're seeing a lot of red as oil prices are rising.
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5: 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Here's Gina Cervetti.
12: Cisco, after yesterday's strong showing, stocks are falling today as oil jumps again. The Dow right now is down 85 points at 49,920. The S&P is lower by 23 at 74.10. The NASDAQ right now down 107 at 26,164. So not terrible, but we are seeing crude oil above $101 a barrel. Just a little while ago, it jumped back above 102. Oil gained after a report that Iran's supreme leader issued a directive to keep near-weapons-grade uranium domestically, a key sticking point in peace talks with the U.S. Fewer new homes are going up. U.S. housing starts declined in April as construction of single-family homes dropped by the most in almost a year. Meanwhile, applications for unemployment benefits were a little changed last week, signaling layoffs remain low despite job cut announcements. With business at 23 and 53 and in the noon business hour, live from Bloomberg, Gina Cervetti, News Radio 105.9 WBBM.
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5: 8:58, traffic and weather together on the 8s. 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
3: Good news on the south side. Looks like a crash on the northbound side of DuSable Lakeshore Drive past 47th. It has now been moved out of the lanes. The delays are easing up, but still heavy out of Hyde Park from 57th up to past 47th Street. But it looks like we now have all lanes open now in Kenwood. Further north on the drive, you got some slowing from 18th to Monroe. Southbound on the drive, slowing from Belmont to North Avenue, and pretty packed from Randolph down to Jackson. All those closures in place in Grand Park for Swainos Music Festival setup, including Balbo shutdown between the drive and Columbus, really impacting your traffic through the park. Michigan Avenue may be a better option getting through Grant Park today. On the expressways, our biggest issue right now is going to be in Joliet. Westbound 80 solid from Briggs over to Center Street. Got bridge inspections once again today. We have a lane blocked as you make your way west on I-80. Plan for big delays getting through Joliet. Probably better off using US 30 to get through Joliet instead today. The Edens inbound okay. The outbound side of the Edens, 22 minutes from Montrose out to Lake Cook, with the Kennedy inbound costing you 44 minutes from O'Hare to downtown. It's a 34-minute travel time in from the junction, both in the local and the express lanes. The outbound Kennedy, 19 to Montrose, 34 out to O'Hare. Eisenhower inbound, heavy packed in from Laramie over to Wacker on IWLS. It's 48 minutes from the Jane Addams, half hour from Mannheim in. The outbound IQ slow from Central to Des Plaines. Then again, seeing some slowing from Beesterfield off and on up to Route 53. 18 minutes out to Mannheim, 46 out to I-90. Stevenson inbound, 37 from 355, 29 in from the Tri-State. The Stevenson outbound just 21 minutes out to 294, with the Dan Ryan inbound looking at 27 from 95th in. Outbound's okay. 57, no delays. The Bishopport inbound slow from 103rd to the Dan Ryan. Outbound, a little bit slow in the work zone from 130th to Sibley. Tri-State Tollway southbound on Half Day Road. Earlier crash had been the left lane is now clear. All lanes are back open there in Lake County. From the Metro Traffic Center, next report at 9:08. 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
5: We have a mix of sun and clouds in Chicagoland as we head to a high today, right about 60 degrees. We're at 49 at O'Hare, 49 right now downtown.
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23: This is Terry Keschner. The faith community scores a victory in its push to visit detainees at the Broadview ICE facility.
5: Ebola restrictions prompt a Detroit-bound flight with a passenger from Congo to be diverted. The latest ahead from CBS News. WBBM Business, the Dow down 23, the NASDAQ is down 100, and the S&P down 18 points. Getting a few clouds in Chicagoland, but we're all getting at least a little sunshine. A high of 60 degrees. Right now, 49 degrees at 9 o'clock.
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25: I'm Deborah Rodriguez. Passengers like this woman from Michigan say she and others were left in the dark when their flight from Paris to Detroit made an unscheduled stop in Canada last night.
26: No one told us what was actually happening, just that U.S. authorities were diverting us to Montreal.
25: Air France says the plane was denied entry into the U.S. because one passenger was from an Ebola outbreak zone. CBS's Usher Qureshi is at the airport in Detroit.
27: U.S. Customs and Border Protection says Air France allowed a passenger from the Democratic Republic of Congo to board in error, violating new entry restrictions designed to keep a deadly strain of Ebola from entering the U.S. It's unclear when the person was last in the Congo or if they were showing any symptoms.
25: The flight flew on to Detroit after that passenger was escorted off the plane in Montreal. Pakistan's army chief has been scheduled to arrive in Iran today as Tehran examines a new U.S. peace proposal. CBS's Aaron Navarro.
28: The Pakistani military official that is meeting with them is supposed to be carrying a new message from the United States. One sticking point between both sides heading into today was the extraction of Iran's processed uranium and potentially sending that to a third-party country.
25: Yesterday, President Trump warned negotiations with Iran were on the borderline. Wildfire season is off to an early start in Southern California. More than 26,000 acres have burned this week, forcing tens of thousands of evacuations. Correspondent Matt Gutman is in Simi Valley.
1: A series of relentless wildfires fueled by powerful winds and dry conditions are menacing communities across Southern California. 10 active wildfires have torched tens of thousands of acres, sending families fleeing. With over 1,000 firefighters activated across the state, crews are tired and resources stretched.
25: Money's tight. Drivers are lining up for cheaper gas and food at Walmart. The company is reporting solid sales growth and profits in the first quarter. Business analyst Jill Schlesinger.
2: What this tells us is that consumers are still spending, but they're a little bit pickier. According to Walmart, they saw sales grow for grocery and general merchandise. That would include clothing and home goods.
25: High gas and airline prices keeping you home this holiday weekend. A tip from Julian Keel of flight search engine PointsPath.
4: If you really want to get the most bang for your buck, look at Europe. 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
25: Americans are expected to break another travel record this Memorial Day break. 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
5: 9:03 Thursday morning. Thanks for being here. I'm Cisco Cotto. We're heading to a high of 60 degrees with some sunshine, though it is getting cloudier as we look at the radar right now. We're at 50 degrees at O'Hare, 49 downtown. It just keeps getting warmer the next few days. By Memorial Day Monday, we'll have a high of 80. We'll give you more details in your five-day forecast coming up from AccuWeather at 9:15. Chicago's airports prepping for a holiday travel rush and urging passengers not to wait until the last minute. WBBM's Sarah Herrera reports.
7: O'Hare Airport says it expects a more than 15% jump in passengers compared to last year's holiday weekend. Officials say security checkpoints could be especially busy, and travelers without a real ID may face extra screening steps and fees. The airports are expecting more than 2 million passengers overall, with Friday projected to be the busiest day. Sarah Herrera, News Radio, 105.9 WBBM.
5: The holiday travel rush comes amid concerns about an Ebola outbreak in the Congo. The CDC now partnering with the Department of Homeland Security to screen for the disease at five major American airports, including O'Hare.
8: New Ebola screening procedures under a 30-day order are now in place for all passengers arriving in the U.S. from Congo, Uganda, and South Sudan. Those countries have been tied to more than 130 deaths, 51 confirmed cases, and almost 600 suspected cases. The CDC is also working with airlines and port of entry officials to spot travelers who may have been exposed to the virus. Other participating airports include JFK in New York, Dulles in Virginia, Hartsfield-Jackson in Atlanta, and LAX. Renita Young, News Radio 105.9 WBBM.
5: A deadly fire on the south side yesterday being investigated as a possible arson. The fire started around 2 a.m. in the home at 62nd and Polina in Englewood. Two adults, along with an 8-year-old girl and 15-year-old boy, were killed in the fire. The adults have been identified as 57-year-old Lisa Brown and 62-year-old Reginald Wilson. Their son, Antonio Wilson, tells CBS News Chicago they were fostering the children who died.
9: Every time I see that porch, it just reminds me of home and family. And to come see it look like that, it hurt.
5: Two other children were hospitalized. Their conditions have stabilized. Police confirm the fire is being investigated as an arson. Lake Michigan and the Chicago River are among Illinois waterways that are polluted with microplastics. That's according to a new report.
10: Microplastics are small particles that come from things like plastic food containers and bags, clothing fibers, and pellets used in manufacturing. And according to a new study from environmental advocacy group Environment Illinois Research and Education Center, Illinois' waterways are full of them. The group says all 31 sites they tested showed broken down plastics in the water. Microplastics are being studied for possible links to illnesses, including cancer, and they also threaten fish and wildlife. Carolina Garibay, News Radio 105.9 WBBM.
5: Legislation that would give more power to rideshare drivers, the topic of a big rally in Springfield.
11: Nearly 600 drivers from across Illinois showed up in Springfield to urge lawmakers to pass the Rideshare Drivers Union Bill. Representative Yolanda Morris, a co-chief sponsor of the bill, spoke at the rally.
12: Rideshare drivers keep Illinois moving every day, but over 100,000 drivers are still denied the basic rights to negotiate their wages, their safety, and their working conditions. That has to change.
11: Anthony Peters spoke about the plight of many of his fellow rideshare drivers.
13: We have no legal right to form a union. That means companies like Uber and Lyft can change pay ratio, policies, and working condition whenever they want without any input from the drivers who make these platforms profitable.
11: Roger Plummer, News Radio. 105.9 WBBM.
5: Visitation begins in just a few hours for fallen Chicago firefighter Stephen Decker. He died during a training exercise last week. The 61-year-old had been with the department for nearly 30 years. He reportedly collapsed while being part of a hose test in West Rogers Park. Visitation from 2 to 8 at Colonial Wojciechowski Funeral Homes in Norwood Park. Decker's funeral's tomorrow at St. Paul Lutheran Church.

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2: 48 minutes from the Jane Addams Tollway into the Burn Interchange, a half hour from Mannheim into downtown. Once you get past the Burn Interchange, you stay heavy under the old post office into the loop on that eastbound side of IDB Wells. On the outbound side of the Eisenhower, 18 to Mannheim, 46 out to I-90. The Stevenson inbound 37 from 355, 29 minutes in from the Tri-State. The Stevenson outbound 21 out to 294. Your Dan Ryan inbound trip at 27 minutes, 95th to downtown, both in the local and the express lanes. The outbound Ryan's fine. 57, no delays. The Bishop Ford inbound, 15 minutes, 80-94 to the Dan Ryan merge. Outbound slow spots from 130th to Sibley. On DuSable Lakeshore Drive, heading northbound, we're seeing heavy traffic today from 18th to Monroe. Southbound on the drive, on the brakes from Randolph down to Jackson. The Tri-State Tollway northbound, you have some heavy spots from the Grand Avenue curve to Balmoral. And then again, slow as you approach half Day Road from an earlier crash. That southbound crash on the Tri-State is now clear. The Jane Addams Tollway eastbound just slow from Lee to the Tri-State. On the westbound side of the Jane Addams Tollway, as you make your way about Route 53, it looks like we have a stalled vehicle in a lane. On the Reagan Tollway eastbound, slow approaching the ramp to northbound Tri-State. 355, so far so good. Route 53 northbound heavy from the Jane Addams Tollway to Euclid. Southbound slow from Euclid to Algonquin Road today. 8094, I-65, the Indiana Toll Road, all delay-free. From the Metro Traffic Center, next report, 918. 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
3: We have sunshine in Chicagoland as we head to a high today, 60 degrees. Right now we're at 50 at O'Hare, 53 in Aurora, 49 downtown. Things getting warmer for the next several days. By Memorial Day Monday, we should be at 80 degrees. We'll give you more details on that in your five-day forecast coming up from AccuWeather. Just 5 minutes away at 9:15. On the markets, mixed, the Dow up 19, NASDAQ down 57, and the S&P down 11 points. Just ahead, detainees at an ICE facility in Chicagoland having more access to clergy. We'll tell you about that and more news in just 60 seconds.
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3: After a legal battle, detainees at the ICE facility in Broadview are getting regular visits from members of the faith community.
9: An agreement has been reached between the Coalition for Spiritual and Public Leadership and the U.S. Department of Homeland Security and ICE. Yesenia Rivera is a spokesperson for the Coalition for Spiritual and Public Leadership. She tells WBBM the agreement allows for Catholic and interfaith leaders to provide spiritual care to the Broadview detainees once a day.
10: These visits bring, you know, support and provide spiritual care to those that are detained, which I believe in times like these, it's definitely needed.
9: The visits are already underway, but the agreement is not permanent as the court has requested a status update in July. 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
3: The Cook County Sheriff's Police Animal Crimes Unit says it rescued a dozen puppies and two adult dogs in Harvey. Investigators say they found two pit bull mixed dogs, one male, one female, around 154th and Campbell. They also found 12 pit bull mixed puppies. They were less than a week old. The dogs were taken to the South Suburban Humane Society, where they are staying until they get adopted. A warm-up in store for the Memorial Day weekend. We have your five-day forecast and sports next.
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7: 9:15 AccuWeather 5-day forecast sponsored by Four Seasons Heating, Air Conditioning, Plumbing, Sewer, and Electric. Here's meteorologist Joe Lundberg.
8: Clouds and some intervals of sun for the rest of today. It will be breezy and it will be very cool. Struggling to get past 60 over the inland suburbs, probably about 54, 55 right at the lakefront. That's it. And overnight tonight, mostly cloudy. A cool breeze will drop to about 50. Remains mostly cloudy tomorrow, but it'll be rather breezy with a high getting into the mid-60s, closer to 60 at the lakefront. There may be a shower in the afternoon, but most of that looks like it stays south of the city. Saturday could start with a shower, otherwise clouds. Don't be surprised by a few breaks of sun in the afternoon. We'll sneak into the low 70s in some southwest suburbs, about 62 at the lakefront. A little warmer Sunday, more of a southwest breeze, clouds and sun. Very small chance of a shower, the high 75. Approaching 80 on Memorial Day with some sunshine, and again, just a slight chance of a shower. Currently 53 in Blue Island, 52 at Midway, 50 at O'Hare, 49 at the lakefront. Relative humidity 65%, the wind north-northeast at 15 at the barometer, holding steady at 30.31 inches. We're headed to 60. I'm AccuWeather meteorologist Joe Lundberg.
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9: Great to join you. Good morning. No score at Wrigley Field last night. The Cubs are trying to take back first place from Milwaukee until their typically dependable defense double crosses them.
10: Swinging a line drive, base hit to center. That is going to get through Pete Crow Armstrong. It's going to go all the way to the center field warning track area. Racing toward third and getting the green light is Hamilton. The throw to the plate, not in time. And all three runs score on the play.
9: What a three Cubs errors, and they only had two hits, losing 5-0 to the Brewers. Pat Hughes call 104-3 the score. It's a fifth Cubs loss in a row. So they're a game and a half out of first. Edward Cabrera leaves early in the fourth inning with a blister on his finger. The Cubs are off and host the Astros tomorrow. Seattle trims the White Sox 5-4. Yeah, it's two losses in three games for the Sox against the Mariners. Sean Newcomb and Jordan Hicks nicked for three runs on two homers in the seventh. And by the time Randall Grichuk homers in the ninth, the next three Sox strike out in order to end the game. So too little too late. The second place Sox three games behind the winning Guardians. Second in the AL wildcard race. Reboot in San Francisco late tomorrow night. And the Sky lose by 10 in their home opener to Dallas, 99-89. Skylar Diggins just 15. Camila Cardoso, 24-11. The Sky are 3-2 and host the Lynx Saturday at noon. Josh List, News Radio, 105.9 WBBM.
7: 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Here's Bo Duran.
6: Have delays in a few spots today. That includes on the Jane Addams Tollway. It's on the westbound side of I-90 where you're seeing some heavy traffic as you make your way past Barrington Road. This is because we have a stalled vehicle and it looks like crews have the two left lanes blocked to deal with this. That's where I've seen that mess through Hoffman Estates on the westbound side of I-90. Get over to the right. Give them some room to work. On the eastbound side of the Jane Addams, we are all clear. A new stall also causing problems on the northbound side of the Tri-State Tollway. This one in the right lane looks like it's on the northbound side of the Tri-State. This is going to be just past Ogden, where the right lane is blocked, the northbound side of the Tri-State. Southbound on the 294, looking pretty great today. The Reagan Tollway and 355 are fine at the moment, but we have an issue on I-80 in Joliet. Westbound 80, seeing delays before Briggs all the way over to Center Street. Bridge inspection blocking a lane once again today. This is a four-mile backup. Give yourself at least extra 20 minutes to work through it, or better yet, bail out and use US 30 instead to save yourself time getting into Joliet out of New Lenox. On the Edens on the inbound side, 15 minutes from Lake Cook to the Kennedy. The outbound side of the Edens, just 19 minutes from Montrose out to Lake Cook. The Kennedy inbound's a 33-minute drive from O'Hare to downtown today, and it's 23 minutes in from the junction. In the local lanes, the express lane's actually a couple minutes slower than that, so staying in the locals is where you want to be. The outbound Kennedy, 15 to Montrose, 26 out to O'Hare. The Eisenhower inbound, 40 minutes from the Jane Addams, 22 from Mannheim to downtown. The outbound Ike slow from Harlem to Des Plaines, and then heavy from Higgins on to Route 53. 16 minutes out to Mannheim, 38 all the way up to I-90. Stevenson inbound, 35 from 355 and 24 from the Tri-State. No outbound delays. The Dan run in, 21 minutes from 95th. Outbound's great, though. 57, no delays to report. The Bishopport inbound a little bit slow from 115 to 103rd. 15 minutes from 894 to the Dan Ryan, 15 on the outbound drive on the Ford Freeway, too. DuSable Lakeshore Drive northbound, heavy 18th and row. Still southbound, some delays through Grant Park from Randolph to Jackson with the closures in place in the park for Sueños Music Festival setup. Route 53, both directions still in the work zone in Rolling Meadows. No major delays in northwest Indiana at the moment. 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
7: We have more clouds than we had earlier today. We'll all get sunshine off and on throughout the day as we head to a high of 60 degrees. We're at 50 at O'Hare. It is 47 in Kenosha, downtown along the lakefront, 49 degrees. Heading to that high with some sunshine of 60 degrees. Wall Street, the Dow is now down 10, NASDAQ down 204, and the S&P down 36 points at 920. Our top story this hour, students at Naperville District 203 might need to find another way to get to school. The district board is considering a ban on students taking ride shares, saying it presents a liability issue. WBBM's Mike Krauser will have much more on this story coming up at 9:31. The Sueños Music Festival is this Memorial Day weekend in Grant Park, a celebration of Latino music and culture. 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
13: Cisco, after yesterday's strong showing on Wall Street, stocks are falling today as oil jumped again. Right now, the Dow is down 31 at 49,975. The S&P lower by 34 at 7,398. The NASDAQ down 197 at 26,072. Now, oil was below $100 a barrel much of the morning, but it reversed course after a report that Iran's supreme leader issued a directive to keep near-weapons-grade uranium domestically. That's a key stick point in peace talks with the U.S. Walmart had a strong quarter on U.S. sales, but warned that fuel costs are squeezing the company's bottom line. That could lead to higher prices for shoppers, and we are seeing Walmart shares down 7%. Nvidia shares are also lower, even though the AI chip giant beat expectations in the latest quarter after issuing its earnings late yesterday. They did pop a little bit higher earlier, so we'll see where Nvidia is by the end of the session today. Once again, right now we've got those Dow numbers down 25, S&P futures down 33, NASDAQ futures down 188, with business at 23 and 53, and in the noon business hour, live from Bloomberg, Gina Cervetti, News Radio 105.9 WBBM.
7: Traffic and weather together on the 8s. Coming up next, a bridge inspection creating backups on I-80.
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7: 9:28, traffic and weather together on the 8th. 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Here's Bo Duran.
6: A couple of issues here and there today. And that includes on the inbound side of the Dan Ryan. We have a stalled vehicle. Looks like it's blocking the left lane at the Chicago Skyway. IDOT crews are on the scene with it, but that's where you're seeing this little bit of slowing as you approach the Skyway. And we're looking at a 21-minute trip from 95th and downtown altogether on the Dan Ryan. The outbound side of the Ryan checking in okay at the moment. We had an earlier stall on the northbound side of the Tri-State just past Ogden. That stall is now clear. The southbound side of the Tri-State Tollway looking okay. The Jane Addams Tollway on the westbound side still jammed up solid past Barrington Road. That's because of a stalled vehicle that has the two left lanes blocked there in Hoffman Estates on I-80. On the westbound side, you're packed in today as you make your way from Briggs over to Des Plaines River Bridge. Some bridge inspections, a lane's blocked. Looks like they're wrapping up, but you're still seeing some pretty heavy traffic here to the tune of a 20-minute delay getting out of New Lenox and through Joliet. You're better off using US 30 than the westbound side of I-80 for now. Eastbound 80 checking in fine. Eden's, no in or outbound problems. The Kennedy in 29 from O'Hare, 19 minutes in from the junction, both in the local and the express. The Kennedy outbound 26 to the airport. Eisner inbound 40 from the Jane Addams, 22 from Mannheim in. Outbound Ike just slow from Harlem to Des Plaines. Stevenson inbound 35 from 355 in, 24 from the Tri-State. No outbound delays on the Stevenson for now. DuSable Lakeshore Drive both directions. Seeing some pretty heavy traffic through Grant Park, all because of the closures in place in the park for Sueños Music Festival setup. That includes Balbo shutdown between DuSable Lakeshore Drive and Columbus. From the Metro Traffic Center, next report at 938, News Radio 105.9 WBBM.
7: We have some sunshine, but there are clouds hanging around as well. A high of 60 degrees. We're at 50 at O'Hare, 49 downtown. All your top stories less than 60 seconds away.
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7: 9:30 on Thursday morning. Thanks for being here. I'm Cisco Cotto. These are the top stories on News Radio WBBM. A Naperville school district might ban students from taking ride shares to and from school.
23: This is Carolina Garibay. The Illinois Senate okays a bill that would allow minors to consent to birth control.
7: Two officers injured during the January 6th Capitol riot seeking to block President Trump's weaponization fund. And some people are trying to get ahead of the Memorial Day weekend travel rush. WBBM Business, the Dow up 47, the NASDAQ down 155, and the S&P down 25 points. We have a mix of clouds and sun with a high of 60 degrees. We're at 50 at O'Hare right now, 49 downtown at 931. The Naperville School District 203 Board is considering banning students from using rideshare services during school hours. WBBM's Mike Krauser reports.
24: A ban, if enacted, would apply to students under the age of 18. The district superintendent, Dan Bridges, is concerned about liability.
25: Knowing that we have some responsibility for the safety of our kids, along with the parents, we sought advice of our legal counsel, and there was a recommendation that we do adopt this policy.
24: Assistant Superintendent Allison Boutte said students use ride shares for various reasons. They may be sick or have a disciplinary issue or a medical appointment, and parents are unable to pick them up.
26: It is not recommended by legal that we just allow our students to walk out and get into a rideshare service because if something would happen to them on their way home from school or to wherever they are going, the liability could come back to us.
24: If the board does not approve a ban, the superintendent said there could be a waiver of liability form. Mike Krauser, News Radio, 105.9 WBBM.
7: Mayor Johnson spoke after the city council yesterday passed an ordinance that makes it unlawful to publicly reveal the identity of election workers. It creates a working group to protect voting rights.
27: As Trump and the far right wing in this country push to roll back the Voting Rights Act and disenfranchise millions of black and brown Americans, we must do everything in our power to protect the progress and the rights Reverend Jackson and so many others who came before us dedicated their lives to securing.
7: The ordinance, named in the honor of the late civil rights icon Reverend Jesse Jackson, passed by a 42-9 vote. Illinois lawmakers have advanced a proposal that set off a sharp debate at the State House involving parental rights and access to some health care.
23: The Illinois Senate this week approved a bill that would allow people under the age of 18 to receive birth control without a parent's permission. Chicago State Senator Graciela Guzman sponsored the bill. She says the proposal is focused on expanding health care access, not excluding parents. Republicans opposed the bill, arguing it cuts parents out of major medical decisions and could make it harder to identify abuse or sex trafficking cases involving minors. A recent report found that 24 states and the District of Columbia already allow minors to consent to contraceptive services on their own. Carolina Garibay, News Radio 105.9 WBBM.
7: The effort to limit holiday weekend violence in Chicago includes an event emphasizing the arts.
2: And the effort starts with the arts, a citywide comedy and poetry event with one thought in mind.
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2: Poet and anti-gun violence advocate Kwesi Guerrero is co-hosting the third annual Peace, Love, and Forgiveness Poetry and Comedy on the Block ceasefire. And the ultimate goal?
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2: For Guerrero, this is personal. He lost his brother, Jonathan, of gun violence in the 90s, but poetry was his respite, and it empowered him to not only work through the pain, but walk in
4: peace, love, and forgiveness.
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7: There is growing bipartisan pushback against a nearly $1.8 billion fund that was created as part of a settlement of President Trump's lawsuit against the IRS. Meanwhile, a suit has been filed by two officers who were injured defending the Capitol on January 6, 2021. CBS's Ed O'Keefe reports on the legal action by Daniel Hodges and a colleague.
5: There's no reason that the government should be giving these people money.
8: Hodges and Harry Dunn, two of more than 100 officers injured that day, now are suing to block taxpayer-funded payouts for people convicted of attacking police.
5: They committed crimes and they recorded themselves doing these crimes, so then they face the consequences right up until Trump pardoned them.
7: President Trump is defending the fund, saying people involved in the attempt to overturn the Biden election win went to jail and their families were ruined. Lots of help behind the scenes today. Thank yous at the editor's desk, Brett Gogol, writer Joe Bartosz, assistant producer Tim Jacoby, traffic producer Brian Peck, and managing editor Zach Weber. Traffic and weather together on the 8th just ahead. Slowdowns on I-80 because a bridge is being inspected.
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7: 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Traffic and weather together on the 8th just ahead. ahead. First, what's coming up midday and on the noon business hour? Here's Judson Richards.
0: Cisco, good morning. The latest numbers from Walmart and other retailers are raising fresh questions about the health of the U.S. consumer as high gas prices put new pressure on shoppers. We will kick the show off with those details. It is Technology Thursday, of course. Two items today. The business of space is heating up from SpaceX to satellites, turning the final frontier into a fast-growing commercial marketplace. Also, modern life and tech, they are stealing our attention, especially from kids. We will dive deeper into that. Also, all the latest news, traffic, weather, and sports and business, all coming up midday.
7: 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Here's Bo Duran.
3: Problems in Joliet today. The westbound side of I-80 is pretty packed in from US 30 over to Briggs. Early a bridge inspection on the Des Plaines River Bridge is already finished for the day, so that's the good news. But the bad news is there's this lingering backup out of New Lenox. If you want to avoid that delay on the westbound side of I-80, just use US 30 instead, and that will save you a few minutes off that westbound 80 trip that's packed in. The eastbound side of I-80, you're checking in okay at the moment. We have a pretty big delay in Hoffman Estates as well, with the westbound side of the Jane Addams Tollway jammed solid as you pass Barrington Road. This is all because of a stall. Looks like the two left lanes are still blocked here, so get over to the right, give those tollway help crews some room to work. On the westbound I-90 trip, eastbound on the Jane Addams Tollway, you're looking good. The rest of the tollway is really no major issues. The Edens in and outbound, all clear. 15 minutes between Lake Hook and the junction. The Kennedy inbound, you're slowing us from Nagel to Foster and from Diversey to the Hubbard Street Tunnel. 29 from O'Hare, 19 minutes in from the junction, both in the local and the express lanes. The outbound side of the Kennedy, just 15 minutes out to Montrose, and we're looking at 23 on the drive out to O'Hare. On the Eisenhower inbound, 40 minutes from the Jane Addams Tollway to the Burn Interchange, 22 to get from Mannheim in. The outbound Ike, just it's all clear out to Mannheim, but then you're slow on the west end of 290, heavy from Woodfield Road up to the Jane Addams and pass it on to Route 53. So you're looking at 36 minutes from downtown out to I-90. The Stevenson inbound, heavy from Central to Kedzie. Looks like some midday road work, possibly in a lane there. 33 from 355, 25 in from the Tri-State. Stevenson outbound's all good, though. On the south side, the Dan Ryan inbound at 20 minutes, 95th to downtown. Earlier stall at the Chicago Skyway is now out of that left lane. The outbound side of the Dan Ryan's all right. 57 and the Bishop Ford, both with no major problems on the inbound trips, at least. The outbound Ford Freeway, some slowing from 130 to 159 through the work zone. DuSable Lakeshore Drive, both directions slowing Grant Park. Route 53 northbound, slow from Algonquin Road to Euclid, but southbound's fine. On 8094 along with I-65 and the Indiana Toll Road, we are delay-free. 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Next traffic, 948, News Radio 105.9.
6: WBBM AccuWeather, breezy and cool for the rest of today. Clouds, some intervals of sun, only 60 inland, mid-50s by the lake. Mostly cloudy tonight, a cool breeze and a low of 50. Mostly cloudy tomorrow and breezy. Could be an afternoon shower. Right now, looks like most of those stay south of the city, to high 64. For Saturday, maybe a shower early, otherwise mostly cloudy, a little bit warmer, low 60s by the lake and low 70s inland. Right now it's 52 at Midway, 53 in Aurora, 50 at O'Hare, and 49 at the lakefront, going up to a high of 60. I'm AccuWeather meteorologist Joe Lundberg.
7: On the markets, the Dow down 14, NASDAQ down 147, and the S&P down 28 points at 940. Recent parole compliance checks in the near west suburbs led to the discovery of drugs, guns, and money.
13: On May 15th, Cicero Police and Illinois Department of Correction agents say they performed check-ins at three homes. Salvador Camacho was found with cocaine at his home. At the second home, the parolee's friend, Jessica Torres, admitted to illegal possession of a handgun. At Victor Ramirez's home, he was found with guns, drugs, and cash. Two people in Ramirez's basement also were arrested for possessing cocaine and cannabis. Roger Plummer, News Radio, 105.9 WBBM.
7: Advocacy groups for the disabled are celebrating the settlement of a long-running lawsuit against the city. The 8-year-old case maintained construction of affordable rental housing units did not include the legally required number of accessible residences. Denise Avant is with the organization Access Living.
14: As these changes are implemented and these properties are developed, the quality of life for hundreds of thousands of people in the city of Chicago will improve.
7: The settlement requires the city to identify, build, or rehab 2,800 units to comply with federal accessibility standards. It also mandates the development of policies to prevent future civil rights violations. Top trending stories next, along with the latest in sports.
12: This November 3rd, the midterm election is more than politics. 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
7: A radio station in England royally messed up when it accidentally announced the death of King Charles. The station in Essex unintentionally activated its Death of a Monarch protocol. It triggered the national anthem to play, followed by 15 minutes of silence. The station is apologizing, blaming a computer error. A new global study finds one in five workers feel severely underpaid, and they're due a huge pay raise. On average, people feel they'd need a 32% pay increase to feel like they're getting paid enough. Transparency was also a major sticking point for people who responded. Only one-third of people believe they work somewhere that practices pay transparency. Traffic and weather together on the 8s just ahead. Slowdowns building on I-80, 946. 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
20: Greetings, Randall Grichuk. Homers off the White Sox bench, but the next three Sox go down. swinging like Sonny Liston, losing in Seattle 5-4. Even if the Sox drop 2 of 3 to the Mariners, the fight is back in the dog.
21: Yeah, I mean, it's the same story. You know, these guys continue to battle, and, you know, we're going to do whatever we can to use our guys on the bench. You know, these guys all have roles, all have the ability to impact the game, and Grish has done a great job coming off the bench. He's done a great job when he starts, so it's great to see.
20: Will Venable's White Sox, second place in the AL Central, 3 games behind the Guardians, second in the AL wildcard race, won't get back on the field in game action until tomorrow night, late in San Francisco. The Cubs get shut out by the Brewers, swept in the series 5-0, a game and a half back of first place now. Kyle Harrison outpitches Edward Cabrera. The Cubs starter relieves in the fourth with a blister on his right middle finger. D.L. Hall adds 2 no-hit innings to end the Cubs' chances, limiting the team to 2 hits. Pete Carl Armstrong had a costly error, 3-run score on a Little League homer early. They can't recover. The Cubs are off and host the Stros tomorrow. Dallas takes down the Sky in the Sky's home opener, 99-89. Jessica Shepherd with a triple-double, 18, 10, and 12 assists on top of Paige Becker's 24. The losing Sky 3-2 hosts Minnesota Saturday. Cleveland's at New York for Game 2 of the East Finals in the NBA tonight. Knicks about a 6.5-point favorite after an overtime win in Game 1, coming back from 22 down late. Josh Liss, News Radio 105.9 WBBM.
7: 9:48, traffic and weather together on the 8th. 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Here's Bo Durant.
3: Traffic heavy getting through Grant Park today. We have northbound traffic on the drive.

0: Backed in from Soldier Field up to Monroe. Southbound on the drive, you're seeing heavy traffic from Randolph as you make your way down to Jackson. That's because we have the right lane closed on the southbound side of the drive. That right lane now shut down from Jackson down to Roosevelt through the weekend, all because of the Sueños Music Festival happening this weekend. Balbo is also shut down through the park from between DuSable Lakeshore Drive and Columbus, and that closure is in effect for the next week and a half. We have more closures going into effect later this evening, but for now, Balbo's the only east-west road closed in Grant Park for the Sueños Music Festival. We also have a closure on the south side in the Calumet Heights neighborhood. Northbound Jeffrey still blocked past 95th. Got a truck that is stuck under the railroad viaduct there, so get over to Stony Island. Use that instead to avoid the stuck big rig. The Edens, no delays in or outbound. The Kennedy inbound, 30 minutes from O'Hare, 18 minutes in from the junction. That's in both the local and the express lanes. Outbound on the Kennedy, 15 to Montrose, 21 on the drive out to O'Hare. The Eisenhower inbound, 39 minutes from the Jane Addams Tollway to the Burn Interchange, 21 from Mannheim Inn with the outbound Ike all clear. With Stevenson inbound heavy from Central to Kedzie. Looks like midday roadwork blocking a lane there, and it's a 36-minute drive from 355 in, 28 from the Tri-State. No outbound issues at the moment. Southbound on I-55 in Will County, we're seeing heavy traffic as you make your way past Route 53. Looks like some midday roadwork starting up in a lane there, heading south through Bolingbrook. The Dan Ryan inbound, 20 minutes, 95th to downtown in both the local and the express lanes, but the outbound Ryan's great. 57 and the inbound side of the Bishop Fortify. And the outbound side of the Ford Freeway, slow spots from 130th to 159th in the long-term work. 16 minutes from the Dan Ryan out to 8094. Tri-State Tollway northbound. So from Irving Park Road to Balmoral, no southbound delays. Some good news on the westbound side of the Jane Addams Tollway. Past Barrington Road, an earlier stall now clear out of the two left lanes. All lanes are back open. The delays are easing up in Hoffman Estates. The Reagan Tollway and 355 looking good. Route 53 northbound, slow from Algonquin Road to Kirchhoff. No southbound delays. 80, no eastbound problems. Westbound 80, still seeing some heavy traffic from Richards over the Des Plaines River. Crews are doing some bridge inspections today there in Joliet. 8094 along with I-65 and the Indiana Toll Road all clear. 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
1: We have some sunshine, but getting cloudier in Chicagoland as we head to a high today of 60 degrees. Right now at O'Hare, it's 50. It's 49 downtown. Wall Street, the Dow is now down 95. The NASDAQ is down 195. And the S&P is down 36 points. It's 9:50.
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1: Democratic State Representative Rick Ryan of Evergreen Park sponsoring a bill to make the Italian beef the official state sandwich. He has a couple of top places.
3: My favorite authentic Italian beef is Ale's Original on Taylor Street. Mm. But I have a local favorite that is just done a little differently called Rosangela's. It's my neighborhood pizza joint, but also has an Italian beef sandwich. It is a red au jus versus a brown au jus. It's just as thin. It's not a marinara. And then they put mozzarella cheese on it. And cook it in the oven and make the bread toasty and crunchy so it don't fall apart on you.
1: Corey Hendricks, the Chicago actor who plays the character Sweeps on FX's The Bear, joined Ryan at a news conference at the state capitol.
4: To see the sandwich getting honored like this, it's a blessing. And to be a part of it due to the show, to be a part of making it like a global thing, I think it's amazing.
1: Saturday has been declared Italian Beef Day in Illinois. On this day in music scandal history... 21st, 2008, Lou Pearlman, the entertainment mogul who created the Backstreet Boys and NSYNC, is sentenced to 25 years in federal prison. He was convicted of a multi-decade Ponzi scheme that built thousands of investors. A lot of them lost their life savings. Prosecutors noted many of the victims were Pearlman's relatives, friends, and retirees in their 70s or 80s. He died at a Florida prison in 2016. Business news from Bloomberg just ahead. Markets are sinking as oil is rising.
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11: Well, Cisco, we had a decent day on Wall Street yesterday, but today is shaping up to be lower if this continues. Right now, the Dow is down 97 at 49,912. The S&P 500 lower by 33 at 7,400. The NASDAQ down 168 points at 26,101. Now, we were seeing oil below $100 a barrel for most of the morning, but then that shifted and it started to go up. And then the stock futures really kind of moved lower there. And right now we're seeing crude oil just above $101 a barrel. The nation's largest grocery company is eyeing price cuts. Kroger's new CEO is looking at big price reductions to win back market share and take on Walmart. CEO Greg Foran tells Bloomberg Kroger is laying the groundwork for lower prices across product categories. Kroger's owns Mariano's. Walmart did have a strong quarter on U.S. sales, but it warned that fuel costs are squeezing the bottom line. That could lead to higher prices for shoppers. With business at 23 and 53 and in the noon business hour, live from Bloomberg, Gina Cervetti, News Radio 105.9 WBBM.
10: Traffic and weather together on the 8th just ahead. A bridge inspection slowing things down on I-80.
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10: 9:58, traffic and weather together on the 8s. Here's Bo Duran.
0: Delays downtown in Grant Park. We have the setup of the Sueños Music Festival that happens this weekend. Because of that setup, we have Balbo shut down in Grant Park between DuSable Lakeshore Drive and Columbus. That closure is in place for the next week plus, and then we have more closures going into effect later on this evening. For now, using Jackson getting through Grant Park is your best bet. If you're heading southbound on DuSable Lakeshore Drive through the park, going to see some heavy traffic from Randolph down to Jackson. That right lane is shut down from Jackson down to Roosevelt, at least for today, possibly through the weekend for the Sueños Music Festival. The northbound side of DuSable Lakeshore Drive seeing delays through Grand Park as well. On the Edens, no major delays in or outbound between Lake Hook and the Junction. The Kennedy inbound, that's a 30-minute drive from O'Hare. 18 minutes in from the Edens, both in the local and the express lanes. The outbound side of the Kennedy, 15 to Montrose, 21 on the drive out to the big airport. On the Eisenhower inbound, you got some slowing off and on from Mannheim to Damon. 39 from the Jane Addams, 21 from Mannheim in. Outbound is okay, though. The Stevenson inbound, you're checking in with heavy traffic from Central to Kedzie. And this is a 35-minute trip from 355 to Lakefront, 27 in from the Tri-State. Looks like some midday roadwork in a lane there at Kedzie slowing you down. The outbound Stevenson's okay, but southbound 55 in Will County, heavy from Joliet Road to pass Route 53. Looks like we have some moving roadwork starting up there, making its way through Bolingbrook. On the Dan Ryan inbound, 17 minutes, 95th to downtown in both the local and the express lanes. The outbound Ryan's fine for now. 57 looking good. The Bishop Ford inbound is delay-free. The outbound side of the Ford freeway, some slowing here and there from 130th to 159th Street. 17 minutes. From the Dan Ryan out to 8094. Illinois Tollway is no big deal. 80 on the westbound side, a little bit slow from Briggs to the Des Plaines River Bridge because of bridge inspections in a lane there in Joliet. Next traffic at 10:08, News Radio 105.9 WBBM.
10: We have sunshine in Chicagoland, though there are some stubborn clouds as we head to a high of 60 degrees. Temperatures keep rising for the next several days. By Memorial Day Monday, we should hit 80. Right now, 50 at O'Hare, 49 downtown.
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10: Coming up in the next half hour on News Radio WBBM, a fire in West Englewood that left four people dead is now being investigated as an arson.
3: This is Mike Krauser. A report on the Cook County State's Attorney's first 500 days in office is critical of aggressive prosecution.
10: Ebola restrictions prompt a Detroit-bound flight to instead land in Canada. CBS News will have the latest details. WBBM Business, the Dow down 58 points. The NASDAQ down 137 and the S&P is down 25 points. We have a mix of sun and clouds with a high today 60 degrees. It's 10 o'clock.
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23: I'm Steve Kathan. Ebola concern on a flight from Paris to Detroit. CBS's Usher Qureshi tells us it was diverted to Montreal.
24: In a statement, Air France said there was no medical emergency on board and it is required to comply with the entry requirements of the countries it serves. The Department of Homeland Security says starting today, any foreign travelers who have been in the Congo, Uganda, or South Sudan in the last 21 days will now have to fly into Washington Dulles Airport.
23: On this flight, a person who had been in Congo, not showing symptoms, where there has been a deadly Ebola outbreak, was allowed on board in error. The House is expected to vote today on legislation designed to compel President Trump to withdraw from the war in Iran. CBS's Olivia Rinaldi in Washington.
25: We know that Iran's government is reviewing that latest proposal that the U.S. sent to potentially end this war. We also know that Pakistani mediators are in Tehran today, where they will be having negotiations and discussions. This is the second time that those mediators have been in Tehran just this week. So the frequency is increasing.
23: Walmart's reported strong sales for the first quarter of the year, but CBS's Jill Schlesinger says the readout shows consumers are under pressure with higher income households driving a larger share of spending.
26: Middle to lower income consumers are definitely putting off big ticket purchases like major home renovations and large appliances. And this is clearly a nod towards the fact that prices overall, especially for gas and groceries, are higher.
23: Even some members of President Trump's own party are sounding concerned about the new Justice Department fund for his allies. Senate GOP leader John Thune spoke before a meeting with the acting Attorney General Todd Blanche.
27: Obviously, our members have very legitimate questions about it.
23: CBS's Ed O'Keefe at the White House.
28: Senate Republicans may now try to put guardrails on that new government anti-weaponization fund, but President Trump insists the payouts are, quote, peanuts compared to what some of his supporters suffered.
23: The Trump administration's poised to loosen the federal rule that requires grocery stores and air conditioning companies to reduce greenhouse gases used in cooling equipment. On the Health Watch today, CBS's Christian Benavides tells us
29: quitting smoking has a wide range of health benefits, and now a study published in the journal Neurology shows kicking the habit may also lower the risk of dementia by 16%. But researchers found that only extends to people who avoided major weight gain after quitting. People who put on at least 22 pounds did not experience a reduced risk.
23: And checking Wall Street, the Dow is down 82 points. This is CBS News.
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0: 10:03 Thursday, May 21st. Good morning. Thanks for listening. I'm Jetson Richards in for Rob Hart. It is 49 degrees in Chicagoland under cloudy skies. Today we'll see times of sun and clouds, breezy and cool, a high of 60 degrees. And tonight mostly cloudy with a cool breeze and a low of 50. Tomorrow mostly cloudy, breezy and cool, a shower around in the afternoon, especially south of the city. We'll see about a high of 64 degrees or full 5-day anchor of the forecast coming away in just about 10 minutes. Our top local story on News Radio WBBM, four people are now dead, including two children, after a West Englewood fire this week that's now being investigated as arson. WBBM Sarah Herrera has more.
1: The fire broke out just before 2 Wednesday morning near 62nd and Palina. Neighbor Eduardo Ramos told CBS Chicago he jumped into action to try to rescue the people inside.
5: I told him to jump and let go. And then he let go and we caught him.
1: Investigators say two adults and four children were taken to the hospital. Antonio Wilson told CBS Chicago that the two adults were his parents and they were fostering the four children inside the home.
6: Every time I see that porch, it just reminds me of home and family. And to come see it look like that, it hurt.
1: Police say the two adults, along with an 8-year-old girl and 15-year-old boy, died after being hospitalized. A 14-year-old and 16-year-old remain hospitalized in stable condition. Police are treating the case as an arson investigation, and Alderman Raymond Lopez is asking neighbors to check home surveillance video for anything suspicious.
7: You don't endanger the lives of innocent children sleeping.
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0: Visitation will be held this afternoon and evening for fallen Chicago firefighter Stephen Decker, who died during a training exercise last week. It runs from 2 to 8 p.m. at Colonial Wachowski Funeral Homes at 6250 North Milwaukee Avenue in the Norwood Park neighborhood. A funeral will be held tomorrow at 10 a.m. at St. Paul Lutheran Church at 5650 North Canfield Avenue. Decker collapsed during a training exercise a week ago in the Rogers Park neighborhood. He was 61 years old and a 30-year veteran of the Chicago Fire Department. A criminal justice advocacy group took a close look at the first 500 days of Cook County State's Attorney Eileen O'Neill Burke's time in office and issues criticism over what it's calling aggressive prosecution of those accused of retail theft.
3: The report by the Chicago Appleseed Center for Fair Courts, titled 500 Days Later, 10 Years Back, says there have been significant increases in felony charges and prison sentences for retail theft cases. The state's attorney lowered the threshold for felony charges to $300 in stolen merchandise. It had been $1,000 under her predecessor, Kim Fox. The result, felony retail theft charges nearly doubled last year and prison sentences more than doubled. Also, trial detainments increased for theft and gun cases, leading to a higher jail population. The report says O'Neill Burke is imposing higher charges and harsher pretrial conditions in an indiscriminate manner. A statement from her office says the policies contribute to Chicago's drop in violent crime. Mike Krauser, News Radio 105.9 WBBM.
0: A child in elementary school in the northwest suburbs had to be airlifted to the hospital after what's being called a traumatic fall yesterday afternoon. Crystal Lake Fire responded to Woods Creek Elementary School around 3:35. The child was injured in the fall and taken to a level 1 trauma center in stable condition. No other information was provided about the fall or injury. Environmental advocacy group has released a new study that takes a look at microplastics in Illinois waterways.
8: The report from the Environment Illinois Research and Education Center found that there are tiny bits of plastic in bodies of water from Lake Michigan to the Chicago River to streams and creeks across the state. The report involved volunteers collecting jars of water from 31 Illinois waterways. Teams tested them for four types of microplastic pollution and found at least one type of microplastic at every site they tested. Microplastic pollution includes fibers from clothing and textiles, as well as fragments from harder plastic products. Carolina Garibay, News Radio 105.9 WBBM.
0: Members of the faith community can now make daily visits to detainees at the Broadview ICE facility.
9: An agreement has been reached between the Coalition for Spiritual and Public Leadership and the U.S. Department of Homeland Security and ICE. The agreement actually took effect last week. It allows for Catholic and interfaith leaders to provide spiritual care to the Broadview detainees once a day. Yesenia Rivera is a spokesperson for the Coalition for Spiritual and Public Leadership.
11: I think this agreement really just shows an example of
2: just like the basic human rights that everyone deserves.
9: The agreement follows a nearly 10 months long organizing campaign and lawsuit, but it's not permanent as a court has requested a status update in July. Terry Keschner, News Radio 105.9 WBBM.
10: It is 10:08. Traffic and weather together on the 8th. We say good morning to Brian Peck.
11: Well, good morning. And we've got some closures in Grant Park here. Balbo closed between DuSable Lakeshore Drive and Columbus. This is until tomorrow. Yeah, the Sueños Music Festival, they've been set up for a while, and we've got more closures coming this afternoon. But in the meantime, you want to use Jackson there.

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2: Minutes in from the Edens Junction, 13 back out to Montrose, 19 out to O'Hare. I-190 eastbound, westbound looks pretty good at O'Hare. On the Eisenhower, 40 minutes in from the Jane Addams, 22 in from Mannheim. Clear sailing outbound. The Stevenson got some midday road work. It's a little heavy. Central to Kedzie, 35 minutes coming in from I-355, 27 in from the Tri-State. Clear sailing outbound. On the Dan Ryan, 17 minutes in, 12 minutes out, I-57. Looks good. The Bishop Ford, 13 minutes in, 17 minutes going out. A little heavy through the work zone. Route 394 doing okay. On the Tri-State Tollway, no major issues right now. The Jane Addams, the rest of the tollways look great. Route 53 through the work zone. You're moving okay now. I-80's moving along nicely now. And Northwest Indiana in good shape. Next traffic, 1018 from the Metro Traffic Center News Radio, 105.9 WBBM.
3: Back with the forecast. Says for the rest of our day today, breezy and cool with intervals of clouds and sun. A high only 60 degrees today. Mid-50s at the lakefront. Outside currently, cloudy skies. 49 degrees. Checking the market. The Dow is down 142. The S&P down 42. The NASDAQ is down 212.
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3: Good morning. Time now, 10:11. A man has pleaded guilty to leaving the scene of a fatal crash that left a woman dead in Sugar Grove. The Daily Herald reports 47-year-old Mark Whisker admitted to striking and killing 69-year-old Elaine Zilke around 10:30 on the night of October 12, 2024, while she was walking her dogs. Two callers reported the crash to 911. One of the calls came from a man who did not identify himself and gave a false telephone number. Prosecutors say that call was made by the driver. Whisker will be sentenced at a later date. A number of issues were voted on in yesterday's Chicago City Council meeting.
6: A measure to delay wage hikes for tipped workers passed. Large restaurants will have 2 years and smaller four. Here's Alderman Matt O'Shea, who says the move stops owners from needing to relocate out of the city.
7: If the restaurants don't exist or the restaurants leave and go to the suburbs, nobody's got a job. I believe we just saved hundreds, if not thousands, of jobs.
6: Alderman passed two police misconduct lawsuits worth $16.5 million and okayed a nearly $55 million tax break for a redevelopment project around the United Center. After more than 6 hours, a passionate debate got underway on a law banning Chicago police officers from participating in extremist activity. Here's Alderman Andre Vasquez.
8: Stop making it anti or pro-police. It's not about police at all. It's about people who shouldn't be wearing a bat to begin with.
6: The ordinance passed, plus the city has a new inspector general and a law honoring the late Reverend Jesse Jackson Sr. meant to protect Chicago voters passed. Mallory Vorbrooker, News Radio 105.9 WBBM.
3: Well, the Cubs are riding the struggle bus. We'll take a look at that coming up in sports. Also, a look at our five-day anchor. The forecast is next. It's 10:13.
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5: 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Here's meteorologist Joe Lundberg.
6: WBBM AccuWeather for the rest of today, breezy and cool with intervals of clouds and sun. The high only 60, mid-50s by the lake. Mostly cloudy tonight, a cool breeze, low 50. Tomorrow, mostly cloudy, breezy, and not as cool. There may be an afternoon shower, particularly south of Chicago. High 67, but closer to 60 at the lakefront. Saturday, a morning shower and spots, otherwise clouds, perhaps some afternoon sunny breaks. Highs will range from the low 60s at the lakefront to 73 in some southwest suburbs. It'll be warm Sunday with times of sun and clouds, high 75, just a slight chance of a shower. Monday, Memorial Day, sunshine, some clouds and warm, a chance of a shower, but most of the day looks to be rain-free with a high near 80, low 70s at the lakefront. I'm AccuWeather meteorologist Joe Lundberg.
5: 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That's Cars with a K. Time now for a look at sports. Here's Josh Liss.
7: Hi there. Good morning. 3 errors, 2 hits, zero luck. The Cubs get burned by the Brewers again, 5-0. Manager Craig Counsell trying to soothe the sting of a season-high 5th loss in a row.
8: This is our job, man. You get an off day, and that's nice, and you get a little break from it. You get a little time to reflect, and then you come out, and you got another game to win. That's the schedule. It forces you to move on.
7: Okay, maybe get right. Hosting Houston, the team with the third worst record in baseball, tomorrow afternoon. Cubs off today after getting swept by Milwaukee and dropping 1.5 games out of first place. Even Pete Carl Armstrong's Gold Glove defense is slumping. His second error in 2 games turns into a 3-run Little League homer. Edward Cabrera is dealing with a blister on the middle finger of his pitching hand. The 24-hour Cubs for a Cure Radiothon is underway and ongoing on our sister station 104.3 The Score through 10 a.m. tomorrow. 100% of the proceeds will benefit Brain Up for Cancer Research. A White Sox split for San Francisco, second place in the division still, and spirits remain high despite losing 2-3 in Seattle, 5-4. Randall Grichuk's 9th-inning homer making it close, so the second-place Sox start that 3-game set against the Giants in Northern California tomorrow night. These aren't the Wings the Sky ordered. After winning 6 straight over Dallas, the Wings, the Sky lose their season opener at home to the Wings, and Paige Beckers, who had 24 points, 99-89, now 3-2 on the season. The injury-plagued Sky hosts Minnesota Saturday at noon. The Wolves host Grand Rapids in game 4 tonight, hoping to advance for a second time. They're trying to the conference finals in the AHL. 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
9: Well, we're looking pretty heavy here. Inbound on the Dan Ryan in the express lanes. You're solid from 35th to the Stevenson. A crash in your left lane's got you about 5 minutes slower in the express. Stay in the locals there. Not too bad. A little bit slow from 35th to Roosevelt. 17 minutes going in. You're 12 minutes going out. Looks like some heavy road work going on I-57 right now. This is from the Tri-State to before Sibley. It looks like road work going on in a lane there. 21 minutes coming in from I-80. Outbound looking pretty good. On the Bishop Ford inbound, you're clear sailing, but outbound you've got the long-term road work. Slow spots from 130th to 159th. 17 minutes out to I-50 or 159th. On the Edens, you are 15 minutes coming in, 15 minutes going out. The Kennedy now, 26 minutes O'Hare into downtown, 13 minutes in from the Edens Junction. Outbound, a little bit slow, Lake Street to Division. That's it. 13 minutes out to Montrose, 19 minutes out to O'Hare. I-190 eastbound, westbound, looking pretty good. The Eisenhower, a little slow, Mannheim to Harlem and Independence to Damon. 40 minutes coming in from the Jane Addams, 22 in from Mannheim. 13 going back out, 31 out to the Jane Addams. The Stevenson, a little bit of midday road work, central to Kedzie. 29 minutes coming in from I-355. You're 21 in from the Tri-State, clear sailing outbound on Route 394, no major issues there. DuSable Lakeshore Drive looking a lot better. The Tri-State Tollway, you've got no major issues right now. The rest of the tollways, they're actually looking pretty good so far. And in Northwest Indiana, no major tie-ups right now. 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
5: We could reach 60 degrees today. Right now, cloudy skies, 49 degrees in Chicago. Checking the market, the Dow is down 68, S&P down 25. The NASDAQ is down 127 at 1020. Our top story this hour, a controversial tax break is moving forward, tied to redevelopment around the United Center. Chicago aldermen voted overwhelmingly to advance the plan. We'll have much more on this story coming away at 10:31. Well, Chicago City Council members also agreed to settle a nearly decade-old lawsuit in a decision advocates say will dramatically improve the lives of Chicagoans living with disabilities.
10: Accessibility must include everyone.
11: Leaders with disability service and support group Access Living say that mission takes a major step forward through the settlement, which requires Chicago to create or renovate nearly 3,000 units of affordable housing for disabled residents and craft new policies aimed at housing inclusion. Ken Walden is an attorney with Access Living.
12: The search for housing has been the number one need for people with disabilities. That was true when we filed the case. That was true throughout the litigation of the case. And that's true today. But hopefully with the settlement, we'll take a step, a big step in the right direction.
11: Michael Grice says the ruling is a major victory for the disabled community.
13: Without this decision, a lot of my friends and colleagues are still in institutions. They can't get out because there's still a lack of affordable, accessible, integrated housing.
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5: Rideshare drivers gathered in Springfield yesterday to demand the passing of a new rideshare drivers union bill.
14: The legislation would create a legal pathway for more than 100,000 rideshare drivers in Illinois to form a union and bargain collectively with app-based companies like Lyft and Uber. Jeannie Kastrup of the Illinois Drivers Alliance spoke about the hardships drivers face.
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16: You all are the people on a daily basis that make sure people are able to get to their job, their school, their doctor's appointment. 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
20: Hey, Judson. Traders are watching for any progress in the Middle East right now after Tehran said it plans to keep its enriched uranium, which has been a major sticking point in peace talks. And that's raising concerns about a longer closure of the Strait of Hormuz, which is driving down stocks. On Wall Street right now, the Dow's down 81 points, the Nasdaq's down 123, and the S&P's down 25 points. Oil's also higher at $102 a barrel. AAA says 45 million Americans will be traveling starting today for Memorial Day weekend. That's a slight increase from last year, despite soaring gas and jet fuel prices. And Netflix is expanding its live programming now. It just announced that iHeartMedia's morning show, The Breakfast Club, will start streaming every weekday on the platform starting June 1st. This will be the first daily live program on Netflix, but not the first live show. 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With business at 23 and 53 and in the noon business hour, live from the Bloomberg Newsroom, I'm Monica Ricks, News Radio 105.9 WBBM.
5: 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The details next in traffic and weather. 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
5: 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Here's Brian Peck.
0: Got a cleanup of an earlier crash. This is in the express lanes of the Dan Ryan. Still a little bit heavy, 35th to the Stevenson. That was in your left lane. Got it over to the shoulder now. Still a

0: About 2 to 3 minutes slower in the express. Use the locals. They're moving much better. Still a little bit slow. 31st to Roosevelt. 16 minutes coming in from the merge into downtown. 12 minutes out to the split. Looks like we've got some moving road work now inbound on the Eisenhower. Kind of heavy right now from I-390. This is to Beisterfield. You've got slowdowns there with, looks like it's in one lane, so we'll let you know on the next report. Next traffic coming up at 1038 News Radio 105.9 WBBM.
1: Back with the forecast says for our day ahead, breezy and cool with intervals of clouds and sun. A high only 60 degrees. Tonight, mostly cloudy with a cool breeze and a low of about 50. Tomorrow's going to see a high ranging around 67 degrees. Right now, cloudy skies, 49 degrees at 1029.
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1: 10:30 on your Thursday. Good morning. Thanks for listening. I'm Judson Richards in for Rob Hart today. 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
7: This is Sarah Herrera. Chicago aldermen overwhelmingly back a tax break supporters call necessary for the United Center development to move forward.
8: This is Mike Krauser. An investigation is underway after a construction worker fell five stories to his death from a condo building in Palatine.
1: And we're hearing more from the family of the four people killed in a suspected arson fire on Chicago's South Side yesterday. Also, there's debate over the use of the so-called weaponization fund that's been created by the Trump Justice Department. WBBM Business, the Dow is down 118, S&P down 28, the NASDAQ currently down 137. For the rest of our day today, outside, breezy and cool with intervals of clouds and sun, a high about 60 degrees, not that close as of yet, cloudy skies, 49 degrees. At 10:31. Well, the controversial tax break tied to the United Center redevelopment is now moving forward with overwhelming support from Chicago alders. WBBM Sarah Herrera has the latest.
7: The vision for the Near West Side includes parks, hotels, music venues, and nearly 10,000 housing units. And now Chicago lawmakers have approved a major piece of the financing puzzle. City Council voted Wednesday to approve a nearly $55 million property tax break tied to the first phase of the so-called 1901 project. Mayor Brandon Johnson defended the deal Wednesday, saying it creates an opportunity for the city
9: to actually generate almost $50 million in property tax revenue to go back into funding the critical services that are contributing to my vision, which is to build the safest, most affordable big city in America.
7: Developers say the subsidy is needed to secure private financing for the $7 billion plan. Some aldermen raised concerns about public subsidies connected to billionaire sports franchise owners. Sarah Herrera, News Radio 105.9 WBBM.
1: Palatine Police and the Federal Occupational Safety and Health Administration are investigating a deadly incident that happened at a construction site yesterday afternoon.
8: Police were called to the 400 block of West Mahogany Court at about 3:45 p.m., where a construction worker was on the ground and unresponsive. Roof work was being done on the Groves of Palatine condo complex. Police say the 40-year-old man had fallen from a roof. It's a five-story building. The man was pronounced dead at the scene. It's unclear if he was wearing a safety harness. Police released little other information. The department issued a statement saying the incident remains under investigation by the police department, the fire department, and OSHA. Mike Krauser, News Radio 105.9 WBBM.
1: We now know the identities of the four people killed in a house fire on the South Side early yesterday. They're 62-year-old Reginald Wilson and his 57-year-old wife, Lisa Brown, plus two of Brown's foster children, 15-year-old Jaquan and his 8-year-old sister, Royalty. Antonio Wilson's parents died in the fire, which is believed to have been set intentionally. He tells CBS News Chicago he has a message for that person.
10: You were wrong. These are innocent people that you targeted. It was for nothing.
1: Investigators are looking for evidence that could pinpoint the suspected arsonist. There's growing bipartisan pushback against the nearly $1.8 billion fund created as part of the settlement of President Trump's lawsuit against the IRS. Meantime, a lawsuit's been filed by two officers who were

0: injured defending the Capitol on January 6, 2021, seeking to prevent any taxpayer money from going to the rioters.
1: Senate Republicans may now try to put guardrails on that new government anti-weaponization fund, but President Trump insists the payouts are, quote, peanuts compared to what some of his supporters suffered.
0: That's CBS senior White House and political correspondent Ed O'Keefe reporting. The owner of one of the Minnesota daycare centers suspected of fraud has been indicted.
2: Federal prosecutors say Fahima Mahmoud lied about feeding 60,000 children a month at her daycare and received $4 million from Minnesota's child care assistance program.
3: Here at Future Leaders Early Learning Center.
2: Mahmoud's daycare was one of 10 the conservative YouTuber Nick Shirley featured in a viral video in December.
3: Are there children here today?
4: No.
3: No children?
4: Yes.
3: Why are there no children?
2: Prosecutors say Mahmoud tried to flee the country in February, 2 days after she shut her daycare down. Michael Wallace, CBS News.
0: An Air France flight bound for Detroit was forced last evening to divert to Canada after being barred from entering the U.S. due to concerns over the Ebola virus. The plane was eventually allowed to land in Detroit. The Department of Homeland Security says starting today, any foreign travelers who have been in Congo, Uganda, or South Sudan in the last 21 days can only fly into Washington Dulles Airport. CBS News medical correspondent Dr. Celine Gounder is editor-at-large for public health at KFF.
5: That is not dissimilar to what we did during the 2014-2016 outbreak. We actually had funneled not just to one airport, but I think it was three airports that we had funneled people into. So that was to facilitate screening once you got into the country. It wasn't to prevent passengers from coming here entirely.
0: The director general of the World Health Organization says the Ebola outbreak warrants serious concern. Well, coming up next, we'll take a look at traffic, weather. We'll also tell you where to find the best gas prices. It's 10:35.
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0: 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In Palatine, the S&K on Quentin and Palatine Road is selling gas for $4.93 a gallon. In North Riverside, the Citgo on Harlem and 26 is selling gas for $4.99 a gallon. It is 10:38. Traffic and weather together on the 8th. On the roads, Brian Peck.
14: They are getting heavy if you're on the Eisenhower right now. We've got some moving road work heavy from Route 390 to I-355. This is in at least one lane. And then you get a little heavy in spots from 25th to past Harlem. 46 minutes it all equals out to coming in from the Jane Addams. 22 minutes in from Manheim. You're 13 minutes back out to Manheim. 31 out to the Jane Addams. On the Stevenson, got some moving road work here as well. You're heavy from Central to Kedzie. 29 minutes coming in from I-355 to DuSable Lakeshore Drive. 21 minutes in from the Tri-State. Clear sailing going outbound, though. On the Edens, you're 15 minutes in, 15 minutes out. The Kennedy now, 26 minutes O'Hare into downtown. 13 in from Manheim, 13 back out to Montrose, then 19 minutes out to O'Hare. I-190 eastbound, westbound, looking pretty good. On I-55 in Will County, northbound, a little heavy. Weber Road to the Bolingbrook truck scales. This is midday road work in a lane. Southbound, they were doing some road work there. All finished up, moving just fine now. On the Dan Ryan, earlier crash all cleared out of the express lanes at the Stevenson. Pretty much even now. 16 minutes coming in from the merge into downtown in both the locals and the express lanes. Outbound looks great. 12 minutes out to the split. I-57 moving well. The Bishop Ford, 13 minutes in, 16 minutes going back out. Route 394 is moving okay. DuSable Lakeshore Drive, the Tri-State, the Tollways, all moving well. I-80 eastbound and westbound in northwest Indiana, looking pretty good. Next traffic, 1048, News Radio, 105.9 WBBM.
4: WBBM AccuWeather, the rest of today, breezy and cool with clouds and some sun and a high just 60, mid-50s by the lake. Mostly cloudy tonight, the cool breeze, low 50. Mostly cloudy tomorrow, breezy, not as cool. Maybe a shower in the afternoon, best chance well south of the city. The high 67, but closer to 60 by the lake. For Saturday, a morning shower in places, otherwise mostly cloudy. The highs will range from 62 at the lakefront to 73 in some southwest suburbs. I'm AccuWeather. Meteorologist Joe Lundberg.
0: Taking a quick look at the market, the Dow right now down 143, S&P down 25, the NASDAQ is down 115. Good morning. Thanks for joining us on WBBM. It is 10:40 on this Thursday morning. Illinois senators advanced several bills this week, including a proposal that would allow minors to receive birth control services without parental consent. WBBM's Carolina Garibay reports.
15: Bill sponsor Graciela Guzman says the legislation is designed to ensure people under the age of 18 can obtain contraceptives when needed, particularly in situations where parental involvement may not be possible. Republican opponents argue the measure sidelines parents from major medical decisions involving their children. The legislation now heads to the State House for consideration. Carolina Garibay, News Radio 105.9 WBBM.
0: The countdown is on for SpaceX to test launch an upgraded version of its massive Starship rocket.
16: The SpaceX sees the Super Heavy Starship rocket as the centerpiece of the company's future. It's the most powerful rocket ever built, with twice the liftoff thrust of NASA's SLS Moon rocket, and it's designed to be fully reusable. That's never been done before. It's a game changer if they can pull it off. That'll help lower the cost of putting payloads into space and enable a rapid launch sequence. That's down the road a ways. They haven't gotten there yet, but a successful flight with this upgraded version of the rocket will add confidence they can make it happen.
0: Late night talkers are said to say goodbye to a competitor. CBS's Deborah Rodriguez has the details.
17: Tonight marks the end of a cold era. 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
17: Kimmel's Live and NBC Jimmy Fallon's Tonight Show will be reruns to encourage their fans to tune in to Stephen one last time before The Late Show goes dark for good. Kimmel says he'll miss him.
18: Never felt like we were competing against him. It was nothing like the old days of late night. I always loved being on Stephen's show. I loved having him here on ours. I hope we're able to do that again. I hope he comes to visit as many times as possible.
17: Deborah Rodriguez, CBS News, New York.
0: Cubs have hit a skid. We'll talk about that next in sports. Also, our top trending stories coming up. It's 10:42.
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0: Well, Memorial Day is the unofficial start of summer. Wouldn't mind if it warmed up a little bit here. The start of the busy season for car, truck, and boat wraps. That's happening as well. But the Better Business Bureau says it also makes it a prime time for scammers to pop up and offer big money to put sponsored logos on your vehicle. The BBB says be careful of fake ads with payment in the form of counterfeit checks or demands to use a money transfer app for payment. To read more on how to protect yourself, head on over to our website, WBBMNewsRadio.com. 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Here's Josh List.
25: Good morning. Pete Crow Armstrong's having a terrible, horrible, no good, very bad week. He thinks he'll move to Australia. Not that bad, like the book. But first, he apologizes on TV for that un-Gold Glove vocabulary over the weekend, and then he commits two errors in two games, including last night's fielding blunder. That sets the Cubs back 3-0 early against Milwaukee. He just missed the ball.
26: Yesterday and today are genuinely laughable. One thing I can fall back on is that it's never really a lack of focus, but trying too hard and trying to make up for the lack of production that I've, given this team and this city, and that can't happen. That kind of stuff, that just can't happen.
25: PCA 0-3 with a glaring error. The Cubs suffered their fifth loss in a row to the Brewers, 5-0, swept by Milwaukee, dropping a game out of half out of first place, and they'll catch their breath on a day off with the Astros coming to Wrigley Field tomorrow. A 5-4 loss stings the White Sox. Dropped 2 out of 3 in Seattle, but they're still smiling. A game above 500 going into San Francisco for a contest that starts late tomorrow night. 3-game series opener for the Sox on the road tomorrow. Dallas humbles the Sky 99-89 in the Sky's home opener at Wintrust Arena. They'll try again at 3-2 with the Lynx here on Saturday. Ice down at Allstate Arena for the Wolves Grand Rapids Griffins game 4 tonight. The Wolves already lost once trying to take out this series and advance to the conference finals. Josh Liss, News Radio 105.9 WBBM.
0: 10:48, traffic and weather together on the 8th, sponsored by Great Clips. Brian Peck, what's happening on the Eisenhower?
14: Well, Judson, we've got some moving road work here. It's inbound on the Eisenhower, and right now it looks like we're right around I-355 to before Route 83 in one lane. They're alternating lanes here. 46 minutes coming in from the Jane Addams to the Jane Byrne Interchange. 22 minutes in from Mannheim. You're clear sailing outbound on the Stevenson Midday

0: Road work, a little slow from Central to Kedzie. Not too bad right now. 29 minutes in from I-355. 21 minutes in from the Tri-State. Clear sailing outbound. On the Edens, 15 minutes in, 15 minutes out. The Kennedy, 26 minutes in from O'Hare. 19 minutes to get back out to the airport. I-190 eastbound, westbound, looking pretty good. I-55 in Will County northbound now. A little bit heavy from Weber Road to the Bolingbrook truck scales. This is midday road work. It was southbound right around the same area. Now they're headed in northbound, so a little bit slow there. Otherwise, looking pretty good. The Dan Ryan, 16 minutes in from the merge, 12 minutes out to the split. I-57 and the Bishop Ford traveling well. Route 394, no major issues. Dusable Lakeshore Drive, a little bit heavy through Grant Park, and you've got the closures for the Sueños Music Festival. So it's a little bit slow there, otherwise looking good. The Tri-State Tollway, the Jane Addams, the rest of the tollways, they're in pretty good shape. And Northwest Indiana, looking pretty good. 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It's going to be great. 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
1: Back with the forecast, says for the rest of our day today, breezy and cool with intervals of clouds and sun. A high expected about 60 degrees, but 50s at the lakefront. Tonight, mostly cloudy, cool breeze, a low of 50. Right now, 49 and cloudy at 1050.
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3: To Fidel Castro and Cuba's communist elite, private businesses were totems of capitalist evil. Now with the country running out of food and fuel, the regime on the brink and anger spreading in the streets is those private businesses that hold the key to salvaging what's left of Cuba's economy. 41-year-old Juan Carlos Blaine turned a tiny burger operation run out of his mother's refrigerator in 2012 into a thriving enterprise with four fast food shops, two mini grocery stores, and more than 100 employees. While private enterprise remains strictly controlled, there are now more than 9,200 small and medium businesses in Cuba. Well, the U.S., meantime, has imposed a de facto energy blockade on Cuba. Havana has frustrated the U.S. over a lack of progress in opening its economy, and it's in this narrow stretch that small business owners now have to navigate. With the Bloomberg Small Business Report, John Tucker, News Radio, 105.9 WBBM.
1: Time now, 10:51. Well, the owner of the music of A Charlie Brown Christmas and other Peanuts television specials has filed several lawsuits over what it says is the illegal use of the jazzy piano stylings of Vince Guaraldi. The defendants include the U.S. Department of the Interior. The plaintiff, Lee Mendelson Film Production, says the government agency did not have permission to use its music in a digital holiday card posted to social media. The suits also cite posts from an auction house and a belt maker that also allegedly violated copyrights. Up next, we'll take a look at business with Bloomberg. It's 10:52.
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9: Judson, little change on the jobs front last week. The Labor Department said this morning that initial claims fell by just 3,000 to 209,000, signaling that layoffs remain muted despite recent job cut announcements from big companies such as Meta, Starbucks, and Walmart. Stocks are down over stalled talks between the U.S. and Iran. All three major indexes are in the red right now, with oil up about 3% at $101 a barrel. J.P. Morgan Chase CEO Jamie Dimon says AI technology will probably, quote, reduce our jobs down the line. But he says the shift can largely be managed through natural turnover rather than sweeping layoffs. Dimon admits, though, that the bank will probably hire more AI specialists and fewer traditional bankers in the future. And SpaceX is gearing up for another Starship launch later today with its new V3 rocket, which has been upgraded for future missions to the moon and Mars. This test is considered high stakes for the company and comes a day after SpaceX filed publicly for what's expected to be the largest IPO ever. With business at 23 and 53 and in the noon business hour. From the Bloomberg Newsroom, I'm Monica Ricks, News Radio 105.9 WBBM.
8: There's moving road work on the Eisenhower causing some issues. All the details coming up in traffic and weather. 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
8: We'll get a check of the roads in just a moment. An original part of the Eiffel Tower is up for auction. It's part of the spiral staircase that once allowed visitors to climb to the top of the structure. It's 9 feet tall and just over 5.5 feet wide. The architectural artifact is expected to sell for around $50,000. The tower, designed by French civil engineer Gustave Eiffel, was completed back in 1889. It is 10:58. Traffic and weather together on the 8th. Brian Peck knew that. How are the roads, Brian?
15: I thought you were going to ask me that question. I was starting to panic because I didn't know the answer. But,
8: sure you did.
15: Yeah. It's looking pretty good so far, except that now we've got road work going outbound on the Stevenson, getting really heavy passing Cicero. Looks like this is moving road work. It's in the left lane, so it's going to take you a little bit longer, 30 minutes to get out to I-355. Thank you, Bob, calling us up on the WBBM Mercedes-Benz of Hoffman Estates traffic tip line, 855-780-ROAD. Inbound, still have a little bit of leftover midday road work, but you're 29 minutes coming in from I-355. Not bad at all. on the Edens, 15 minutes in, 15 minutes out. On the Kennedy, 26 minutes in from O'Hare, 19 minutes out to the airport. I-190 eastbound and westbound looking pretty good now. On the Eisenhower, still have some moving road.

0: We're coming inbound. It's getting a little bit better, though. 40 minutes in from the Jane Addams, 22 minutes in from Manheim. Clear sailing outbound. On the Dan Ryan, 16 minutes in, you're 12 minutes out. I-57's looking pretty good. The Bishop Ford inbound's looking good, but outbound, a little bit slow through the work zone. 130th to Dalton, 16 minutes to get out to 80-94. DuSable Lakeshore Drive, the Tri-State and Tollways, they're all looking pretty good so far. Next traffic coming up at 11:08, News Radio 105.9 WBBM.
1: Accurate, the forecast says our day ahead, breezy, cool, with intervals of clouds and sun, a high of just 60 degrees, mid-50s at the lakefront tonight, mostly cloudy with a cool breeze, a low of 50. Tomorrow, your Friday, mostly cloudy, breezy, not as cool, a shower around in the afternoon, mainly south of Chicago, could get to high of 67 tomorrow, but right now, cloudy and 49 at 10:59.
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1: Coming up in the next half hour, News Radio WBBM, an arson investigation is underway after a Southside fire that killed four people, including two children. Plus,
3: this is Mike Krauser. Governor J.B. Pritzker says he will sign a ban on so-called junk fees added to the cost of various goods and services.
1: And Ebola restrictions prompt a Detroit-bound flight with a passenger from Congo to be diverted. CBS News will have the details. WBBM Sports, both the Cubs and the White Sox have the days off. In the AccuWeather forecast, check that WBBM business. The Dow is down 70, S&P down 22, NASDAQ down 103. It's 49 degrees at 11 o'clock.
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5: I'm Steve Kathan. Air France diverted a Paris to Detroit flight to Montreal when it found out someone on board had been in Africa's Ebola zone. The airline says there was no medical emergency. It was following protocol. CBS's Dr. Celine Gounder.
6: Should people be worried about this? No. No, you're not going to catch Ebola from sitting next to somebody who doesn't have symptoms on the plane. And I think it was really sending the wrong message for the flight attendants to be masking up, because that's going to be scaring people unnecessarily.
5: Sure. Well, starting today, TSA says overseas jets with those passengers will have to land at Washington Dulles Airport. The House is due to vote today on a measure designed to compel President Trump to withdraw from the war in Iran. CBS's Zara Navarro.
7: You've seen this happen repeatedly from President Trump, where he claims that there is going to be some sort of breakthrough. He said yesterday they are in the final stages, while also keeping this threat of a renewed military campaign on Iran on the table. And that's what the president relayed to reporters yesterday.
5: A day after the U.S. indicted former Cuban leader Raul Castro, Secretary of State Rubio defended recent tough action against Havana.
8: The president's preference is always a negotiated agreement that's peaceful. That's always our preference. That remains our preference with Cuba. I'm just being honest with you. You know, the likelihood of that happening, given who we're dealing with right now, is not high.
5: In a just-released autopsy of the 2024 campaign, the Democratic Party calls for a, quote, renewed focus on the voters of Middle America and the South, who've come to believe they are not included in the Democratic vision of America. Government forecasters predict there will be 8 to 13 named storms in the Atlantic this year.
9: For the Atlantic hurricane season, NOAA is predicting a below normal season for 2026.
5: NOAA Administrator Neil Jacobs says there should be higher than normal activity in the Pacific. Well, Britain's King Charles is very much alive, despite what some UK radio listeners might have heard.
10: Radio Caroline, which broadcasts across parts of England, made the blunder.
11: This is Radio Caroline. His Majesty King Charles III has passed away. As a mark of respect, we will now be playing suitable continuous music until further notice.
10: God Save the King played, followed by 15 minutes of silence. The station's manager says a computer error triggered the station's Death of a Monarch protocol. Radio Caroline issued an on-air apology. Michael Wallace, CBS News.
5: Despite opposition, the U.S. Commission of Fine Arts has approved the design for President Trump's D.C. Arch. Wall Street, the Dow is down 68. This is CBS News.
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14: Tonight marks the end of a Colbert era. 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
14: Kimmel's Live and NBC Jimmy Fallon's Tonight Show will be reruns to encourage their fans to tune in to Stephen one last time before The Late Show goes dark for good. Kimmel says he'll miss him.
15: Never felt like we were competing against him. It was nothing like the old days of late night. I always loved being on Stephen's show. I loved having him here on ours. I hope we're able to do that again. I hope he comes to visit as many times as possible.
14: Deborah Rodriguez, CBS News, New York.
5: Well, tonight's game two of the NBA's Eastern Conference Finals. Oklahoma evened up the West at a game apiece by beating San Antonio last night. Steve Kathan, CBS News.
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16: 11:05, Thursday, May 21st. Good morning. Thanks for listening. I'm Justin Richards in for Rob Hart. Today it is 52 degrees in Chicago right now under cloudy skies. Today we'll see times of sun and clouds, breezy and cool, a high of 60 degrees. Tonight, mostly cloudy with a cool breeze, a low of 50. Tomorrow, it'll be mostly cloudy, breezy, cool, yet again, a shower around in the afternoon, especially south of the city. Could see a high of 64 degrees. Our full five-day anchor of the forecast coming your way in just about 10 minutes. Our top local story on News Radio, WBBM. Two children were among four people killed in a Southside house fire that's now being investigated as arson.
17: The fire broke out just before 2 Wednesday morning near 62nd and Palina in the West Englewood neighborhood. Family members told CBS 2 Chicago the four children inside the home were part of two sibling sets being fostered by the couple who lived there. Neighbor Eduardo Ramos said instinct took over as he rushed to help rescue people trapped inside.
18: I'm human. That's what made me run down there and go down there and do what I had to do.
17: Police say two adults, an 8-year-old girl and a 15-year-old boy died at the hospital. Two other teens survived and remain hospitalized. Alderman Raymond Lopez wants people to check surveillance cameras and said disputes should never end this way.
19: There are better ways to resolve issues when you don't get along with your neighbors.
17: Antonio Wilson, who says the two adults in the fire were his parents, has a message for whoever may have started the fire.
20: You were wrong. These are innocent people that you targeted. It was for nothing.
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16: The Illinois Senate has followed the House in passing a ban on so-called junk fees.
3: Junk fees are extra charges added to the price of an event, a hotel room, a meal, an item bought online. State Senator Omar Aquino, a Democrat from Chicago, was the main sponsor in the Senate, winning passage after 3 years of trying and a lot of changes to the legislation, some to appease retailers.
21: And we did make changes a significant number of times to try to balance out to making sure that we have practices in this state that are fair, that are transparent, so that people, when they're making important decisions of how to spend their money, that it is done in a way where it is informed. They know what they're paying for.
3: Governor J.B. Pritzker says he looks forward to signing it into law. He wrote, Illinois consumers have been nickel and dimed out of thousands of dollars per year by unnecessary and deceptive junk fees. Violators would be subject to civil penalties. 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
16: Chicago health officials are bringing a life-saving medication to more parts of the city.
22: Humboldt Park and Albany Park, the latest areas to receive free newsstands offering naloxone or Narcan, which is used to help reverse opioid overdoses. A total of 8 new stands will open later this week, several months after the Chicago Department of Public Health unveiled 4 in the Uptown neighborhood. Naloxone will be available to residents 24 hours a day, free of charge, with no prescriptions required. Mayor Johnson says the expansion, quote, meets Chicagoans where they are with proven, compassionate strategies that save lives, strengthen communities, and advance public health for all residents. Andy Day, News Radio, 105.9 WBBM.
16: 11:08 now, traffic and weather together on the 8th. Here's Brian Peck.
0: It is a good day for midday road work, and we've got some moving road work on the Eisenhower pretty heavy from I-355 to before Route 83. Then you're a little slow, 25th to Austin. 37 minutes coming in from the Jane Addams, 15 minutes in from Manheim. You're 15 back out to Manheim, 33 out to the Jane Addams on the Stevenson. Got some moving road work here, outbound. Really heavy Pulaski to Central Avenue. This is in a lane. You're 26 minutes already out to the Tri-State and 34 minutes out to I-355. On the Edens, 15 minutes in, 15 minutes out. The Kennedy inbound, a little heavy from the Wintrust Mural near North Avenue to Randolph. 22 minutes coming in from O'Hare, 19 minutes going back out to O'Hare. I-190 eastbound and westbound looking pretty good. The Dan Ryan, 17 minutes in, 12 minutes out. I-57 looking pretty good. The Bishop Ford inbound looks great. Outbound a little slow through the work zone. 17 minutes out to 8094. Route 394, no major issues there. DuSable Lakeshore Drive getting a little heavy through Grant Park with the Sueños Music Festival set up. So you're a little slow there. Otherwise, look

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5: Good morning. Time now, 11:11. This portion of the news is sponsored by the Griffin Museum of Science and Industry. Lake Michigan and the Chicago River have a microplastics problem, according to a new study.
6: Microplastics are small particles that come from things like plastic food containers and bags, clothing fibers, and pellets used in manufacturing. And according to a new study from environmental advocacy group Environment Illinois Research and Education Center, Illinois' waterways are full of them. The group says all 31 sites they tested showed broken down plastics in the water. Microplastics are being studied for possible links to illnesses, including cancer, and they also threaten fish and wildlife. Carolina Garibay, News Radio 105.9 WBBM.
5: A busy Chicago City Council meeting yesterday delivered a major blow to one of Mayor Johnson's signature legislative plans.
7: In a more than four-hour-long City Council meeting, Chicago aldermen passed a compromise measure that delays wage hikes for tipped workers. The move gives larger businesses 2 years and small business owners 4 years before needing to fully eliminate sub-minimum wage for their workers. Alderman Jason Irvin says the measure hurts Chicagoans.
8: Raising the minimum wage helps our city. Like I said, that money gets spent in our communities. And these are some of the poorest of the poor in Chicago.
7: Alderman Jesse Fuentes says it gives businesses struggling in the current economy more time.
9: This compromise is an ordinance that will listen to the business sector and say they need a beat to make sure that they can keep their doors open and keep their folks employed.
7: A $55 million tax incentive tied to a redevelopment venture around United Center passed, and the city has a new inspector general in David Glockner, a former federal prosecutor. Mallory Vorbroker, News Radio 105.9 WBBM.
5: 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Our five-day act with the forecast coming up. It's 11:13.
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4: 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Here is meteorologist Joe Lundberg.
5: WBBM AccuWeather for the rest of today, breezy and cool with intervals of clouds and sun. The high only 60, mid-50s by the lake. Mostly cloudy tonight, a cool breeze, low 50. Tomorrow, mostly cloudy, breezy, and not as cool. There may be an afternoon shower, particularly south of Chicago. High 67, but closer to 60 at the lakefront. Saturday, a morning shower and spots otherwise clouds, perhaps some afternoon sunny breaks. Highs will range from the low 60s at the lakefront to 73 in some southwest suburbs. It'll be warm Sunday with times of sun and clouds, high 75, just a slight chance of a shower. Monday, Memorial Day, sunshine, some clouds and warm, a chance of a shower, but most of the day looks to be rain-free with a high near 80, low 70s at the lakefront. I'm AccuWeather meteorologist Joe Lundberg.
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6: It's been rough sledding for the Cubs, who finally get a break on a five-game losing streak and host the beatable Astros tomorrow afternoon. Their typically dependable defense has double-crossed them.
7: Swinging a line drive, base hit to center. That is going to get through Pete Crow Armstrong. It's going to go all the way to the center field warning track area. Racing toward third and getting the green light is Hamilton. The throw to the plate, not in time. And all three runs score on the play.
6: There was no score at Wrigley Field. The Cubs were trying to take first place back from the Brewers when Pete Crow Armstrong made that blunder, allowing three runs to score on a single and two errors. Pat Hughes, 104-3 the score. 5-0 Brewers, held to two hits. That's it. Again, the Cubs host the Stros tomorrow. The 24-hour Cubs for a Cure Radiothon is ongoing. It's on our sister station, 104.3 The Score, through 10 a.m. tomorrow. 100% of the proceeds will benefit Brain Up for Cancer Research. No work for the White Sox until a game at San Francisco late tomorrow night. They're fine. 5-4 losers in Seattle. Randall Grichuk at a home run in the ninth to make it close. Dallas tops the Sky by 10 in their home opener, so the Sky dropped to 3-2 with a game with Minnesota here tomorrow. Their injury plague roster missing Rakia Jackson, their leading scorer, out for the season with a torn ACL. The Sky get 24 from Camila Cardoso in defeat. AHL playoffs in Rosemont. The Wolves try for a second time to advance to the conference finals, hosting Grand Rapids, 7 o'clock tonight. On the court in New York, the Knicks, fresh off one of the biggest playoff comebacks ever, down 22 with less than 8 minutes left to beat Cleveland, hosts the Cavaliers again tonight. It's game 2 with the Knicks up 1-0 in the NBA's East Finals. 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
4: 11:18, traffic and weather together on the 8th, sponsored by Grand Appliance. Here's Brian Peck.
8: Got some road work outbound on the Stevenson. Pretty heavy now from Pulaski to Central. This is road work in a lane. They've been doing this the last couple of days. 24 minutes out to the Tri-State, 32 minutes out to I-355. Inbound a little slow, Pulaski to Kedzie, and road work going on there as well. 28 minutes in from I-355, 20 minutes in from the Tri-State. On the Eisenhower, yeah, more moving road work. Right now, they're heavy past I-355 to Route 83. Then you're a little slow, Harlem to Austin. You're 37 minutes coming in from the Jane Addams, 15 minutes in from Mannheim. Outbound looks clear, though. On the Edens, 15 minutes in, 15 minutes out. The Kennedy, not too bad. 24 minutes O'Hare into downtown. You're 25 minutes back out to the airport. And if you have any flight plans, getting away early for the holiday weekend, I-190 eastbound, westbound looking pretty clear right now. on I-55 in Will County. They finished up that midday road work, so that's good. You're moving well northbound and southbound. On the Dan Ryan inbound, a little slow, 35th to Roosevelt, 17 minutes coming in from the merge to downtown, about the same in the express, 12 minutes out to the split. I-57 looking good. The Bishop Ford inbound is great. Outbound, got a little slow down through the work zone, 17 minutes out to 80-94. DuSable Lakeshore Drive, a little slow through Grant Park with the festival set up. The Tri-State and the Tollways are all doing fine. Route 53, not too bad. I-80, moving along okay in Northwest Indiana in pretty good shape. 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
4: A chance we could get to 60 degrees today, but right now 52 and cloudy over Chicagoland. Checking the market, the Dow currently is down 72, S&P down 22. The NASDAQ is down 101 at 1120. Our top story this hour, this Memorial Day weekend is shaping up to be one of the busiest travel stretches Chicago Airports has seen in years. We'll have much more on this story coming your way at 11:31. Right now, time for a Healthy Eating Minute.
2: Among other health benefits, broccoli may improve your cognitive function. I'm Dr. Nereida Sparza from Loyola Medicine with Healthy Eating. 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Studies on older adults have shown a link between consuming higher amounts of vitamin K and better memory and cognitive status. Broccoli also contains several other compounds that have anti-inflammatory and antioxidant effects, such as lutein, folate, and beta-carotene, which may help slow cognitive decline and rebuild damaged neural cells in your brain. 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I'm Dr. Nereida Sparza for News Radio 105.9 WBBM.
4: Good morning. Time now, 11:21. Parole compliance checks last week in Cicero landed five people in handcuffs.
9: The five people taken into custody at Cook County Jail on May 15th were charged with illegal possession of either drugs, guns, cash, or a combination of them all. According to Cicero Police, the parolees in Cook County Jail are 25-year-old Salvador Camacho and 24-year-old Victor Ramirez. Brother and sister Des Moines and Deonta Blakemore, who were living with Ramirez, also were arrested. A third parolee's friend, Jessica Torres, also is in custody. Roger Plummer, News Radio, 105.9 WBBM.
4: New Ebola screening is coming to a number of American airports, including here in Chicago.
10: Locally, that includes O'Hare International Airport, and the new Ebola screening procedures are now in place for all passengers arriving in the U.S. from Congo, Uganda, and South Sudan. Those countries have been tied to more than 130 deaths, 51 confirmed cases, and almost 600 suspected cases. The enhanced health screening comes under a 30-day order, and officials are also restricting non-U.S. passport holders from entering the country if they've been in those countries over the previous 21 days. Renita Young, News Radio, 105.9 WBBM.
4: Bloomberg has our look at business next. 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
15: Hey, Judson, the standoff between the U.S. and Iran over a possible toll in the Strait of Hormuz is keeping stocks lower on Wall Street right now. The Dow's down 123 points, NASDAQ's down 136, and the S&P's down 30 points. Oil's also up about 2%, but holding steady at $100 a barrel. Higher oil prices and inflation are driving up U.S. mortgage rates. Today, Freddie Mac says they surged this week to their highest level since August, threatening a spring selling season that's just starting to get a pulse. The average rate for 30-year fixed loans jumped to 6.51%, up from 6.36%. Aura Health just filed confidentially for a U.S. initial public offering. The company, which makes the popular Aura rings that can track all your health stats, yeah, they're working with financial groups now, including Goldman Sachs and Morgan Stanley on that IPO, with plans to go public later this year. Samsung introduced a ring 2 years ago, and Apple says it's working on a range of AI-powered wearable devices, but Aura's giving them a run for their money now. With business at 23 and 53 and in the noon business hour, live from the Bloomberg Newsroom, I'm Monica Ricks. 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
4: 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We'll tell you all about it next in traffic and weather. 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
4: It's 11:28. Traffic and weather together on the 8th. Here's Brian Peck.
8: Got a new crash. This is northbound on the tri-state. It's always slow passing the Stevenson. This is in the left lane. Angie, thank you for calling us up on the WBBM Mercedes-Benz of Hoffman Estates traffic dip line, 855-780 Road. Southbound, you're doing okay. Just a little slow. Cermak to Ogden, and the rest of the tollways are looking pretty good. DuSable Lakeshore Drive getting a little heavy through Grant Park. You've got the Sueños Music Festival this weekend, so we've already got closures in place and more coming. this afternoon. Just a heads up there. On the Edens, looking pretty good. 15 minutes in, 15 minutes out. The Kennedy doing okay. 24 minutes in from O'Hare. 27 back out to the airport. I-190 eastbound, westbound. No problems getting into or out of O'Hare. On the Eisenhower moving road work inbound, it all equals out to 36 minutes. Coming in from the Jane Addams, 13 in from Mannheim. Clear sailing outbound. Next traffic, 1138 News Radio, 105.9 WBBM.
4: Back with the forecast says for the rest of our day ahead on your Thursday, breezy and cool with intervals of clouds and sun, a high only 60 degrees, but mid-50s at the lakefront. Tonight, mostly cloudy with a cool breeze, a low of 50 degrees. Then tomorrow, mostly cloudy, breezy, not as cool, a shower around in the afternoon, mainly south of Chicago, expecting a high of 67. Saturday, could warm up to a high of 73. Sunday, could see a high of 75. Right now, cloudy skies, 52 degrees at 11:29.
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4: 11:30 on your Thursday. Good morning. Thanks for listening. I'm Judson Richards in for Rob Hart. These are the top stories on News Radio WBBM. Chicago's airports will see a strong uptick in travelers over the Memorial Day weekend. It's believed a deadly house fire in Chicago early yesterday was set intentionally. Also,
21: this is Carolina Garibay. The Illinois Senate okays a bill that would allow minors to consent to birth control.
4: And members of an aid flotilla heading to Gaza describe their experience in an Israeli detention center. WBBM Business. The Dow currently down 116. The NASDAQ down 123. The S&P down 27. Back with the forecast says we could climb to 60 degrees today, but outside right now seeing cloudy skies all over Chicagoland, 52 degrees at 11:31. Well, high gas prices aren't expected to put a dent in the number of people planning to hit the road for the holiday weekend. WBBM Sarah Herrera looks at the numbers.
22: More than 2 million passengers are expected at O'Hare and Midway between Thursday and Tuesday. The Chicago Department of Aviation says Friday will likely be the busiest day, especially at O'Hare, where more than 316,000 travelers are expected. Airport officials are warning of long TSA lines and packed parking lots and say getting there early could save some travelers major headaches. Sarah Herrera, News Radio 105.9 WBBM.
4: Well, we now know the names of the four people who died in a house fire on the south side early yesterday. They've been identified as 62-year-old Reginald Wilson, his 57-year-old wife Lisa Brown, plus two of Brown's foster children, 15-year-old Jaquan, and his 8-year-old sister Royalty. Antonio Wilson's mother and father were among the victims. He tells CBS News Chicago.
23: Then the kids, the ones that's gone, I miss them. They were great. They're in every family photo.
4: The fire is being investigated as a possible arson. A short time ago, a Cook County judge ruled there will not be a special prosecutor regarding Operation Midway Blitz. Here's Terry Keschner.
24: Yeah, Judson, we are live here at 26 in California. Judge Erica Reddick saying a short time ago that the petitioners, all 415 of them in all, did not establish any conflict of interest regarding the Cook County State Attorney's Office regarding a special prosecutor. And the judge also said that prosecutors are not allowed to establish what would essentially be their own police force in matters like this, and said the process for holding ICE accountable for possible crimes and wrongdoings must go through other channels, through police. Several petitioners spoke afterwards, including Cook County Commissioner Jessica Vasquez.
25: This is not the end. This is, in fact, the first step in our fight for accountability. And that fight is a long one, but we are committed to fighting for justice.
24: Again, though, a judge has ruled this morning that no special prosecutor for ICE cases regarding Operation Midway Blitz last fall will be put in place for now. Again, no special prosecutor for now. Live at the Criminal Courts Building at 26th in California, Terry Keschner, News Radio 105.9 WBBM.
4: Terry, thank you. Illinois lawmakers have advanced a proposal involving parental rights and access to health care that sent off heated debate at the State House.
21: The Illinois Senate this week approved a bill that would allow people people under the age of 18 to receive birth control without a parent's permission. Chicago State Senator Graciela Guzman sponsored the bill. She says the proposal is focused on expanding health care access, not excluding parents. Republicans oppose the bill, arguing it cuts parents out of major medical decisions and could make it harder to identify abuse or sex trafficking cases involving minors. A recent report found that 24 states and the District of Columbia already allow minors to consent to contraceptive services on their own. Carolina Garibe, News Radio 105.9 WBBM.
4: Democrats are hoping for a breakthrough as the House votes again on forcing President Trump to pull out of the Iran war.
1: Earlier votes have failed, but one by one, some Republicans have sided with Democrats to rein in the president's military campaigns under the War Powers Resolution. There was a tie vote last week. This time, sponsor Gregory Meeks thinks he has the votes to pass it.
2: We should not be reducing ourselves to be a rubber stamp.
1: Democrats argue the president cannot continue the war without congressional approval. The White House argues the War Powers Resolution does not apply here because of a ceasefire with Iran, echoed by Florida Republican Brian Mast.
3: We are not in hostilities.
1: The Senate advanced another War Powers Resolution yesterday, but GOP leaders expect they'll be able to block it during a final vote. Sagar Meghani, Washington.
4: Two Italians who participate in the Gaza and flotilla are describing the Israeli detention facility they were held at as a place of terror.
5: Alexandra Mantovani, a journalist with the newspaper Il Fatto Quotidiano, recalls, as soon as you entered the first container, they beat you up. They really beat you up. Beating up means kicking me in the legs and punching me in the face. While Dario Carotenuto, a member of parliament for the left-wing Five Star Movement, explains, to get to the Israeli ship's deck, we actually have to go through a panic room first. There were three Israeli Navy guys, really big ones, who beat us up in every way possible. They even doused some people with water before using the taser. MP Caratenuto showed a bracelet with the number 147, which was used to identify and call him as a prisoner. Several countries, including Britain, have summoned Israeli envoys to address concerns about the treatment of flotilla activists and in protest of Israeli Minister Itamar Ben-Gvir's video taunts. I'm Charles de Ledesma.
4: Well, there's a tri-state crash causing some problems. We'll get to that in a bit with our look at traffic and weather. Also, where to find the best gas prices. That's next. It's 11:36.
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4: 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In Kenosha, the Axon at 22nd and 44th is selling gas for $4.17 a gallon. In Crown Point, the Speedway on Randolph, that is, and 109th is selling gas for $4.24 a gallon. It is 11:38. Traffic and weather together on the 8th. Here's Brian Pack.
8: Well, good news on the Tri-State Tollway. We had an earlier crash at the Stevenson. Looks like they just moved that over to the shoulder. Moving much better now, so you're looking pretty good there. Southbound doing okay, too. The rest of the tollways, they're in pretty good shape. On the Edens, you're 15 minutes in. 15 minutes going back out to Kennedy now. 26 minutes O'Hare into downtown. 27 minutes going back out to the airport. I-190 eastbound and westbound moving well. The Eisenhower, 37 minutes in from the Jane Addams. You are 13 in from Mannheim. Clear sailing going outbound. on the Stevenson. Inbound looking good. Outbound a little bit slow. Kedzie to Cicero. Otherwise looking good. 20 minutes out to the tri-state. You're 28 minutes out to I-355. I-55 in Will County. Looking pretty good. The Dan Ryan, 16 minutes in, 12 minutes out. I-57's in good shape. The Bishop Ford, 13 in and 16 minutes going back out. DuSable Lakeshore Drive, a little slow through the Grant Park area. You've got the Sueños Music Festival coming up. But other than that, it's actually looking pretty good so far. The tollways, as I mentioned, looking pretty good. Route 53, a little slow through the work zone, but otherwise looking good. I-80 and Northwest Indiana, you're in great shape so far. Next traffic coming up at 11:48, News Radio 105.9 WBBM.
9: WBBM AccuWeather, the rest of today breezy and cool with clouds and some sun and a high just 60, mid-50s by the lake. Mostly cloudy tonight, the cool breeze, low 50. Mostly cloudy tomorrow, breezy, not as cool. Maybe a shower in the afternoon, best chance well south of the city. The high 67, but closer to 60 by the lake. For Saturday, a morning shower in places, otherwise mostly cloudy. The highs will range from 62 at the lakefront to 73 in some southwest suburbs. I'm AccuWeather meteorologist Joe Lundberg.
10: Take a look at the market. The Dow currently down 143. S&P down 28. The NASDAQ is down 130. Good morning. Time now 11:40. The Naperville District 203 School Board is considering banning students from using rideshare services during school hours.
12: The district superintendent, Dan Bridges, is concerned about liability that the district could be held responsible if something happens to a student. He said this policy would be unique to the district.
13: And rationale and driver behind this really is we have been seeing an increase in the number of students whose parents are arranging for their students to leave during the school day via a rideshare service.
12: Assistant Superintendent Allison Boutet.
14: Sometimes students have medical appointments or maybe there's discipline or a medical situation and parents are not able to come get them or would like them to take a rideshare service home.
12: The ban, if approved by the board, would apply to students under 18 years old. The superintendent said if the board does not go along, legal counsel recommends a waiver of liability form that would protect the district. Mike Krauser, News Radio, 105.9 WBBM.
10: An immigration attorney says that long wait times for visas and concerns over entry approval are creating uncertainties for international travelers hoping to attend the FIFA World Cup in Dallas. Tessie Ortiz notes fans who purchase tickets through resale platforms could have an even tougher time since the sites are not directly affiliated with governing body FIFA.
15: Some of them are going to be denied entry at the port of entry because having the visa does not guarantee the entry.
10: U.S. Department of State says the restrictions are meant to protect national security. The nonprofit Hispanic Federation has hosted a forum involving the federal immigration crackdown in Chicago. The People's Hearing on Immigration Enforcement was held at the University of Illinois Chicago Downtown Law School. The Sun-Times reports residents, lawyers, and advocates described their experiences to federal civil rights commissioner at the unofficial hearing. Organizers say it's meant to build a public record, help push investigations and policy changes, plus and possibly assist in bringing criminal charges against federal agents. Our top trending stories are next. It's 11:42.
26: In Chicago, spring weather can be unpredictable. Flooding downpours, hail, damaging winds, even a tornado. Plan ahead with our five-day forecast at 15 past the hour. 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
7: A federal agency is giving another look at plans for President Trump's 250-foot arch in Washington, D.C. The Trump-appointed Commission of Fine Arts approved the plan last month and are set to vote on updated plans today. A group of veterans and historians have filed a lawsuit to try and stop the project from moving forward. To read more about this story, you can head to our website, WBBMNewsRadio.com. And if you're looking to celebrate America's 250th anniversary by visiting some national landmarks, you may want to skip the Tombstone Courthouse State Park in Arizona. It's been ranked to most complained about landmark in the country. That's according to Google reviews and TikTok search results. The Kennedy Space Center was ranked the second worst, with a lot of visitors complaining about rude staff. New York's Rockefeller Center was ranked as the country's most loved landmark. 11:46 down. Time for a look at sports. Here's Josh Liss.
8: The Cubs get a break. They won't win a game, but they get a day off before hosting the Astros tomorrow, licking their wounds from five straight defeats, a season high. They've lost 9 of 11 overall since a 10-game winning streak. Swept by the Brewers 5-0 on 2 hits. That's it. Seiya Suzuki drew a second inning walk. The next 15 Cubs go down in order. Blanked by Milwaukee and falling a game and a half back. The Cubs are off and host the Astros tomorrow. Milwaukee is off today and host the Dodgers tomorrow night. The White Sox have an eye on San Francisco, a Giants series 3-gamer that starts tomorrow night in Northern California. The second place team Sox in the AL Central, a 3 games back of Cleveland, absorbing a 5-4 loss in Seattle yesterday, making it close on a 9th-inning homer from Randall Grichuk. But the Guardians did win and play again in an hour, or less than an hour, at Detroit. Joey Cantillo versus Casey Mize. The Sox are off while the first place Guards have a matinee. Cleveland's at New York for Game 2 of the NBA East Finals tonight. Knicks about a 6.5-point favorite to go up 2-0. Last night's Oklahoma City win over San Antonio tied the West Finals at 1. Shea Gilgeous-Alexander played like an MVP with 30 points. On the Bulls' list of reported coaching candidates, among many, Sean Sweeney, associate head coach of the Spurs. Sweeney's widely considered a prime candidate, heavily praised for his defensive schemes and player development. The Sky get a day off, back to practice tomorrow. Their next game is with Minnesota here Saturday at noon. Licking their wounds, right? Just like the other losers. 10-point defeat to the Dallas Wings, 99-89 in the home opener. Drops the Sky. Skylar Diggins, just 15 points. Josh Liss, News Radio 105.9 WBBM.
7: 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Here is Brian Peck.
9: If you're on the Edens, looking really good. 15 minutes in from Lake Hook, you're 15 minutes going back out to Kennedy. A little bit slow from Canfield to Foster, then your heavy Armitage to Randolph. It all equals out to 25 minutes coming in from O'Hare. 15 minutes in from the Edens Junction. Outbound looks pretty good. 20 minutes out to Montrose. 32 out to O'Hare. I-190 eastbound, westbound. If you have any flight plans at O'Hare, no problems getting in or out of the airport. On the Eisenhower, 35 minutes in from the Jane Addams. Looks like they're finishing up that earlier road work. 13 minutes in from Mannheim, you're clear sailing outbound. On the Stevenson inbound, you're traveling at normal speeds. Outbound, a little slow, Kedzie to Cicero. Clear after that. I-55 in Will County, no major issues. The Dan Ryan, 17 minutes in, 12 minutes out. I-57, 15 minutes in, 15 back out to I-80. The Bishop Ford clear sailing inbound. Outbound, you're a little slow through the work zone from 130th to 159th. 17 minutes out to 8094. Route 394 traveling well. DuSable Lakeshore Drive, a little slow through Grant Park. That's about it for the Sueños Music Festival. Otherwise, looking pretty good. The Tri-State and the rest of the tollways, no major issues there. Route 53 through the work zone at Algonquin, A little bit slow in both directions, otherwise looking good. I-80 and Northwest Indiana in pretty good shape. 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
7: For the rest of our day ahead outside, we could see breezy skies, cool with intervals of clouds and sun, a high of just about 60 degrees. Right now, cloudy skies, 52 degrees. Checking the market, the Dow currently down 109, the S&P down 30, the NASDAQ down 141 at 1150.
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7: Well, an annual arts-based effort in Chicago is designed to help prevent violence over the Memorial Day weekend.
10: I believe we have to laugh through our pain, turn our pain into champagne, as Kanye West would say.
11: It's the sentiment behind the third annual Peace, Love, and Forgiveness Poetry and Comedy on the Block ceasefire. And poet and anti-gun violence advocate Kwesi Gaharo, who's co-hosting the event, says the goal is beyond stopping the violence.
10: This is a very grassroots initiative to provide the community during the 4 days in four neighborhoods where gun violence has been prevalent, safe, creative, a space for expression to curate the art for 3 to 4 minutes.
11: It's the collective artistic expression, he says, and an exchange. It's also how he healed through his own experiences with gun violence in Chicago.
10: Writing poetry did empower me to write The Two Men Who Killed My Brother to make peace. So for me, this is a lifestyle as well as a movement.
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7: An exhibit celebrating America's 250th birthday is hitting the road.
12: There are 18-wheelers rolling with interactive high-tech exhibitions, and people are lining up to learn about the founding of the nation.
13: Our mission is to bring Americans together, you know, all Americans, and to get them to also participate and honor our history, our values, and what we stand for as a nation.
12: Six of them are traveling with stops so far in Atlanta, Washington, D.C., and Miami. More cities are coming in the weeks leading up to July 4th. Allison Keys, CBS News, Washington.
7: Well, Shakira is looking for dancers to join her for her performance at the first ever World Cup final halftime show. In a video post on Instagram, she says she's taking inspiration from the creative dance videos fans have made to the tune of the new cup theme, Die Die. The international superstar from Colombia is co-headlining the FIFA tournament show, the show with Madonna and K-pop boy band BTS. While the set list will likely be a surprise, one song fans can count on is the official 2026 FIFA World Cup anthem, Die Die, which Shakira recorded along with Afrobeat's icon, Burna Boy. In a video message posted to her Instagram story, Shakira said she was inspired by the creative dance videos fans have made to that tune of Die Die. Coming up next, we'll take a look at business. It's 11:52.
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7: 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Here's Monica Ricks.
19: Judson, U.S. manufacturing activity expanded this month by the most in 4 years as customers strive to get ahead of mounting price pressures tied to the war in Iran, which has also caused longer delivery times for manufacturers. Walmart warns rising fuel costs could squeeze the retailer's bottom line and could lead to higher prices for shoppers, despite reporting better than expected sales last quarter. Shares of the retail giant are now down more than 7%. Elsewhere on Wall Street, stocks are lower over stalled talks in the Middle East, with both the Dow and S&P down about 0.33%. And Spotify is ready to make its mark in the concert space. The company announcing today that it's working with Live Nation to offer Spotify subscribers the option to purchase two tickets to their favorite

0: Fritz Starr's concert before they go on sale to the general public. That move could help resolve some of the issues fans have in getting tickets from sites like Ticketmaster, while encouraging customers to stick with Spotify, even as it raises monthly fees. 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
1: We'll get to check the roads in just a moment. The works of an elusive British street artist remain a hot commodity.
9: Banksy's Girl with Balloon, found on landscape, part of his kitschy crude oil series, has sold for $18 million at auction in New York. The grayscale painting features a little girl on a bank in the woods, watching her red heart-shaped balloon float over a stream flowing down from a snow-capped mountain. The price is the third highest paid for a Banksy at auction. The Wall Street Journal says the new owner, an anonymous American collector, phoned in to bidding held in an apartment lounge inside Tiffany's flagship store in Manhattan. Deborah Rodriguez, CBS News.
1: It's 11:58. Traffic and weather together on the 8th. Here's Brian Peck.
10: Got the Sueños Music Festival this weekend, and we've got closures to go along with it. DuSable Lakeshore Drive southbound. Get pretty heavy in spots from Randolph to Jackson. Your right lane is down, and it is still, they continue to set up there. Balbo is closed in Grant Park, too, and more closures coming up a little bit later on this afternoon. You're a little heavy all through Grant Park and around Chicago Avenue with the traffic light there, and especially as the traffic builds up, it's getting a little heavy in the area. Now, the tri-state and the tollways, they're still moving pretty well so far. The Edens inbound, outbound looks great. The Kennedy, 25 minutes in, 30 minutes back out. The Eisenhower doing okay in both directions. Same for the Stevenson. The Dan Ryan, 16 minutes in, you're 15 minutes going back out. Next traffic coming up at 12:08. 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
1: Heck, with the forecast says we could climb to a high of 60 degrees today. Outside right now, seeing plenty of cloudy skies, 52 degrees expect overnight, mostly cloudy with a cool breeze as well, and a low of 50. Right now, it's 11:59.
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1: Coming up on the WBBM Noon Business Hour, the Bears are getting closer to making a choice on where a new stadium will be built. Scammers are looking to take advantage of the holiday weekend to bilk you out of money. Plus, as the Supreme Court mulls the question of birthright citizenship, President Trump slams the concept, saying it would be an economic disaster. CBS News will have the details there. WBBM Sports, the Cubs and the White Sox are both off today. WBBM Business. The Dow currently down 93, S&P down 26, the NASDAQ is down. Check that. The NASDAQ down 120, S&P down 26. Outside currently, cloudy skies, 52 at O'Hare, 55 degrees at Midway. Right now, 53 degrees at the Lakefront as we make our way to noon.
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11: I'm Steve Kathan. Polls show a majority of Americans don't want birthright citizenship to end. A Supreme Court decision's expected soon on a key case. And President Trump again lobbied today for his executive order that called for its elimination.
12: If this is allowed to stand, it will be a disaster economically for our country. And you'll have 25% of the people coming into our country coming in through birthright citizenship. And we won't have any control.
11: Well, CBS's Jan Crawford says the Supreme Court today dismissed a challenge by Alabama officials to a lower court conclusion that a death row inmate is intellectually disabled, meaning he may not be executed.
13: The justices decided really just to punt. They said this was not really the right case to decide that. The issues weren't quite presented properly. There was some stuff in the record below. So they just kind of kicked it back and said, we're going to wait for another case to decide this really important issue.
11: President Trump says he postponed the signing of an executive order on artificial intelligence with top CEOs at the White House for today because he didn't like parts of the text. An Ebola treatment center in Congo was burned down amid anger over the outbreak that's believed responsible for nearly 150 deaths in Africa. Secretary of State Marco Rubio.
14: I wish we would have gotten started on this 2 weeks ago, that the alert had gone out sooner. I also recognize that the outbreak began in a war-torn country, in a very rural area that perhaps doesn't have some of the support networks that some of the other places have.
11: An Air France jet on a Paris to Detroit flight was diverted to Montreal because someone on board had been in a country hit by the outbreak. Some progress reported on that major wildfire outside Los Angeles.
15: We're up to 30% containment. We stand at 2,115 acres, but we continue to aggressively fight this fire.
11: Andrew Dowd of the Ventura County Fire Department. Gas prices are $1.38 more a gallon than they were 1 year ago. But Janet Tidwell of the AAA says it's not expected to change many holiday travel plans.
16: They may cut back on extras, but people do want to mark the unofficial start of summer and the first three-day weekend.
11: A Gallup poll finds most young Americans are increasingly pessimistic about what the job market will be like when they get out of college. Our business analyst, Jill Schlesinger.
17: Young college grads, let's say 22 to 27-year-olds, they are experiencing a higher unemployment rate. Like right now, we have a 4.3% rate. And the young grads are in the fives.
11: Wall Street. Right now, the Dow is down 81 points. The NASDAQ is down just over 100. 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
1: 12:03 Thursday, May 21st. Good afternoon. Thanks for joining us on the WBBM Business Hour. I'm Jensen Richards. In for Rob Hart today. Outside, it is currently 52 degrees under cloudy skies in Chicago for the rest of our day today. Breezy and cool with intervals of clouds and sun. High of just about 60 degrees. Tonight, we'll see a low of 50 degrees overnight. Details and the complete forecast from AccuWeather coming up in just a couple of minutes. Now, let's get the latest on financial markets from Bloomberg. Here's Monica Ricks.
0: Hey, Judson, a standoff between the U.S. and Iran over some key issues, including control of the Strait of Hormuz, is now pushing oil prices higher and dragging down stocks over concerns that a prolonged closure could worsen energy disruptions and fuel inflation. Right now on Wall Street, the Dow's down 83 points, the NASDAQ's down 103, and the S&P's down 23 points. Oil's also up about 2% at $100 a barrel. Back to you.
1: Monica, thank you. 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Scammers are using patriotism to push fake donations and sales. We will cover that in our next segment. But first, NFL Commissioner Roger Goodell says the Bears are nearing a stadium decision with Arlington Heights and Hammond, Indiana, both viewed as viable options. With us to discuss, as he does, Mark Gannis, president and co-founder of Sports Corp. Limited. located right here in Chicago. Mark, thanks for your time today. Let's begin here. It appears that the NFL really is good with both Arlington Heights and Hammond, that the NFL would co-sign for either location.
19: Yeah, thanks for having me on, Judson. Yes, the NFL was presented on Tuesday. The owners, all 32 owners, were presented with a report that discussed both Arlington Heights and Hammond. The reaction is positive for both. Right now, there's a deal only in Hammond. There's no deal in Arlington Heights yet, but I guess the state legislature has about 10 days to figure that out.
1: And Mark, anyone who's been paying attention knows that the prospect of a stadium in Chicago doesn't really exist at this point.
19: Yeah, as I heard some of the reports last night, it's like, what kind of fiction are some of these people at City Hall peddling? It's ludicrous. There are only two sites. There's the Cook County site in Arlington Heights, and there's the Hammond site in Indiana. That's it. There are no others. And anybody who presents that there is something else, they're doing it for motivation to try and kill the Arlington Heights deal.
1: Mark, running the numbers on this is very interesting because you could look at what the next 3 years could mean as far as who gives you a better deal to build the site. And then if you look at it from 30 years, the money earned over that time ultimately could be very different in the two locations. What would each site mean financially for the Bears?
19: Well, the Indiana deal is far more favorable for the Bears. It'll provide billions of dollars that goes into the stadium in addition to infrastructure and land. And by the way, no property taxes because it would be a governmental entity that would own the stadium and the Bears would operate it completely. In Arlington Heights, the Bears have to pay 100% of the cost of building the stadium, including cost overruns. And I assure you there'll be many of those. They have to pay 100% of the operating expenses. They have to pay 100% of the capital improvements, and that's for the full life of the stadium. And they've already paid a couple hundred million dollars for the land. It is a very, the Cook County site in Arlington Heights is the best deal from the standpoint of taxpayers of any of the seven contemplated or under construction new NFL stadiums by far.
1: Mark, finally, how do you see this playing out?
19: You know, Judson, I've been around this town long enough to know that lots of things happen in the last week or so of the legislature in Springfield. They should pass the bill that basically came out of the House Ways and Means Committee in February, the 37-page bill, they should pass that. That if they don't, it will be an example of great dysfunction in Illinois. But we've seen that before. I still say the probability is Cook County, Arlington Heights. But we've seen these groups of people do some very odd things before. And you know what? That's what Indiana was counting on. They were counting on dysfunction among Illinois politicians and to be waiting in the wings with the deal all set to snap up the Bears. And that might actually happen, sadly, for the people in Cook County, in Illinois, in Chicago. But that's a real possibility unless the state pulls some magic and the governor pulls a rabbit out of the hat in the last 10 days of the session.
1: Mark, in about 30 seconds, what dates are we looking at? Any hard dates approaching?
19: Yeah, May 31st, the last day of the legislature. You know, some people are saying, well, this can go on into the fall veto session. That's wrong. First, the fall veto session would require a two-thirds supermajority, as we know in the state of Illinois. So if they can't get a majority today, what makes anybody think they'll be able to get a supermajority in the fall veto session? So that's one. Number two, the Bears have got to get going. They need to have certainty. The years of delay have increased their cost of construction dramatically. You know, you were just talking about inflation on the business news. That's had a massive effect on the cost of what it'll cost to build this stadium. So they delay another 6 months, another year. Those costs just go up. That's another hundreds of millions of dollars added to the cost of the project.
1: Mark, that's a great point. Thank you so much. Great insight from Mark Gannis, president, co-founder of Sports Corp Limited. Hey, coming up, veterans and consumers are being warned about Memorial Day scams. We'll tell you all about that, but right now it is 12:08. Traffic and weather together on the 8s. Here's Brian Peck.
10: On the Eden's looking good. 15 minutes in, 15 minutes out. The Kennedy now 25 minutes O'Hare into downtown, 29 minutes back out to the airport. I-190 eastbound, westbound, looking good for any flight plans. On the Eisenhower, 33 in from the Jane Addams, 15 in from Manheim, get a little heavy outbound, 20 minutes out to Manheim, 38 out to the Jane Addams. Clear sailing on the Stevenson outbound, 20 minutes out to the Tri-State. I-55 in Will County, looking good. The Dan Ryan, 17 minutes in, 15 out. I-57 in the Bishop Ford, doing okay. Route 394, no major issues.

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1: 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Steve, thanks so much for your time today. So let's begin here. How are scammers using Memorial Day patriotism to target people?
2: Well, thanks for having me today, Judson. I greatly appreciate it. But yeah, as we pause to remember Memorial Day, the men and women who sacrificed, you know, for our country, it's really heartbreaking that their scammers will try to take advantage of the situation. They go after consumers and they go after veterans as well, and, you know, just obviously military, current military as well. What we're seeing a lot of at the Better Business Bureau is fake military charities. So they come up with these fake charities quickly with the headlines, help wounded veterans or support troops or charities around Memorial Day ceremonies, and they ask you to donate. And they ask you to donate quickly. That's a tip-off to the rip-off, as we like to say. They don't want you to think about it. They don't want you to look them up. They just want you to get that credit card from them. And sometimes they actually ask you to transfer them money through cryptocurrency. And any other type of unconventional payment methods is also a sign that something's wrong as well. But we're seeing a lot of those fake charities going out as we talk.
1: Steve, what fake charity scam should consumers watch for? Is there anything particularly popular this upcoming weekend in Memorial Day?
2: Anything tied around to Memorial Day ceremonies or patriotic events, and they basically sometimes they put those videos and they pull the heartstrings of military members or injured military members and things of that nature. So anybody, you know, pulling on the heartstrings quickly and asking for the donation, because a legitimate organization wants your money today, they'll want it tomorrow, next year. A scammer wants your money in 30 minutes or less. And that's usually how the indication of the scam in itself. And you see people on the sides of the street, you know, asking for donation, and they take your phone and ask to tap to pay. Those types are very concerning because you don't know how much amounts they're putting in and what they're taking on your phone as well. We've seen, you know, some donations they're thinking of doing $15 end up being $1,500 out of their account. So you always got to watch out for the charities and give, but give wisely. That's what we like to say at the Better Business Bureau.
1: Steve, if you could elaborate on that a little bit, what steps can consumers take to verify charities, businesses, and VA-related messages?
2: Well, first thing to do is obviously check the charity out. We have give.org, and we have the local BBB as well, BBB.org, where you can review charities and determine whether or not you want to donate to them. And you want to find some information about the charities and how much they're taking in and how much they're donating and where the money's going. The scammers don't have this type of information on their website. They just want your credit card, and they want to immediately, quickly go away. Any kind of like charity sound-alike names, those are always concerning. It may sound like a well-known charity, and they try to fool you on that. And even the caller ID can be spoofed, as we all know. So the scammers use that to their advantage. It may say Veterans XYZ Charity, and it's actually a scammer somewhere across the pond somewhere. So it's important to give, but give wisely and do your homework.
1: Yep, important to give and important to know exactly where your money is going. Steve, thanks so much. That's Steve Burtis, President and CEO of the Better Business Bureau right here in Chicago. Up next, the third annual Cubs for a Cure Radiothon is underway on The Score, raising money for brain cancer research. We'll tell you more about that also. Traffic and weather coming up. It's 12:14.
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7: Looking pretty good if you're on the Edens right now. 15 minutes in, you're 15 minutes going back out on the Kennedy. Just a 25-minute trip from Canfield to the Harlem. Just a little slow there. 25 in from O'Hare to downtown. 17 in from the Edens Junction. 29 minutes back out to the airport. The Eisenhower, 35 in from the Jane Addams. 17 in from Mannheim. 20 minutes back out to Mannheim. Clear sailing on the Stevenson inbound, outbound. 20 minutes out to the Tri-State. The Dan Ryan, you're 17 in, 15 minutes going out. I-57, you're in pretty good shape so far. On the Bishop Ford, 13 minutes in, 17 minutes going back out. DuSable Lakeshore Drive is a little bit heavy through Grant Park, especially southbound Randolph to Jackson. We've got the right lane down for that for the Sueños Music Festival setup. Balbo's already closed in Grant Park, too, and more closures coming up later on this afternoon. Next traffic, 1228, News Radio, 105.9 WBBM.
6: Taking a look outside, 56 degrees, partly sunny skies at O'Hare, 57, partly sunny at Midway. Right now, seeing 53 degrees at the Lakefront. Checking the market, the Dow is up 77, S&P down at just about 1. The NASDAQ is up 9 at 1219.
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6: Well, the third annual Cubs Fair Cure Radiothon is underway on our sister station, 104.3 The Score. Joining us with all the details live in studio is Mitch Rosen, Vice President of Sports for Odyssey and The Score. Mitch, nice to see you. Let's begin here. There's an important partnership happening throughout this 24 hours, the partnership with the Cubs. Can you tell us about how it got started?
9: You bet, Justin. It's an honor to be here, and thank you so much, and to our family here at WBBM News Radio. 3 years ago, one of our hosts, Danny Parkin's brother, Brad, passed away from glioblastoma, a death sentence of cancer. And Danny came in and we collaborated with our great partners at the Cubs and we said, what can we do to help with cancer research? And we put our heads together in our great partnership and we do a 24-hour straight. Danny since moved to New York and is in television and he comes back and with all of our shows goes 24 hours straight and we raise money with a great charity, BrainUp, and 100% of the money raised in 24 hours goes to BrainUp for cancer research, and it's amazing. Great, great prizes. The Cubs donate, different sports teams in town, Odyssey Chicago, and we, you know, we have great partners. Just, you know, I know this is a Noon Business Hour, so one of our great partners, you know, is Arbor Investments, in great people over there, friends of the Score, close friends of the Ricketts family, Crane Kenny, Greg Purcell, founder, chairman, Carl Allegretti, co-CEO, great partners like that. So what people do is they listen, they can text CURE26 to 41444 and donate. And it's just a great day. Everybody gets involved. It's a sad day because you're talking about cancer, yeah, which is obviously, you know, terrible. Glioblastoma hits everybody. I had a close friend, almost like a sister, Linda Layden, who was diagnosed last April, passed away in December. There's many cancers that, you know, people can survive. Glioblastoma is not one of them.
10: Mitch, what can you tell us about whether it's appearances today or special auctions that we should know about?
9: Yeah, we have meet and greets with Pete Crow Armstrong. We have autographs from all the current Cubs. We have things from Anthony Rizzo, who will be in town this Saturday. The event culminates Saturday at Wrigley Field. It's Cubs for a Cure Day. So there's many great things. They can go on a website, prizes, cubsforacure.com, that the Cubs are hosting. Many great prizes people can bid on. And it's just, you know, it's an incredible day because you hear inspirational stories. We have doctors and patients coming into the Score studio 10, 15 feet away from WBBM studio. And it's an incredible day. It's sad, but all the money raised is just incredible.
10: Mitch, you said inspiration. Let's talk numbers. What was raised last year? What is the goal this year?
9: Sure. We raised in 24 hours last year $750,000. The goal this year is $1 million. We hope we get to there. If we don't, we're still going to raise a lot of money for BrainUp, a great charity. Every dollar, there's nothing, you know, that goes to administrative costs. Every single dollar goes to BrainUp that's raised on the Score in 24 hours. We started at 10 a.m. We'll go through 10 a.m. tomorrow.
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9: 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Thank you. 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
10: 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Here's Monica Ricks.
11: Hey, Judson. You know, stocks seem to be bouncing back on Wall Street right now over some unconfirmed reports regarding the war. We're going to check on that in just a minute. But mixed right now on my screen, the Dow's up 77 points, the Nasdaq's down 17 in just the last few seconds, and the S&P is down 2 points. Oil is also up about a quarter of a percentage point. It's now at $98 a barrel. 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
12: Well, good afternoon, Monica. This morning's weekly export sales report came in better than expected, showing strong interest for U.S. grain. The market's starting to get that feeling of holiday trade mode as we are rapidly approaching the Memorial Day holiday weekend. The grain market has a full trade on Friday, but no market on Monday during the day session. Corn futures 1 to 2 lower, soybeans 4 to 6 cents lower, and the wheat market's down 10 to 11 cents a bushel. Kirk Kimmel, agmarket.net.
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10: Coming up next, we'll take a look at traffic and weather. 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That's all coming up. It's 1224.
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27: Getting a little slow from Canfield to Harlem, inbound on the Kennedy. Then your heavy Armitage to Randolph. 25 minutes coming in from O'Hare. 17 minutes in from the Edens Junction. 19 minutes going out to Montrose. 29 out to O'Hare. The Edens, it looks great. 15 minutes in, 15 minutes out. The Eisenhower, you're 35 minutes in from the Jane Addams. 17 in from Mannheim. 20 minutes out to Mannheim, 38 out to the Jane Addams. Smooth sailing going inbound on the Stevenson. Outbound 20 minutes out to the Tri-State. The Dan Ryan, 17 minutes in, 15 minutes out, I-57. And the Bishop Ford doing okay. 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
10: Accurate, the forecast says for the rest of our day today, it's going to be breezy and cool with intervals of clouds and sun. A high only 60 degrees today. Tonight, mostly cloudy with a cool breeze and a low of 50 degrees. Outside right now, though, partly sunny skies, 56 degrees at 1229.

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1: To see some talk that interest rates could go up before the end of the year. Coming into the year, we anticipated 2 to 3 cuts. We're now looking at maybe a rate increase. And Kevin Warsh has talked about cutting the balance sheet, meaning draining money out of the economy. And that could hurt overall economic growth if it's done carelessly. So I think that's going to be something that is going to be keeping an eye on, is how the Fed and how the Kevin Warsh Fed handles monetary policy the last half of the year.
2: Paul, thanks so much for your expertise today. That's Paul Nolte, Senior Wealth Advisor and Market Strategist, right here of Murphy and Silvest. Hey, up next in Technology Thursday, the battle for your attention in the digital age. Also, we'll take a look at traffic and weather. It's 1236.
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6: Got a new crash. This is in northwest Indiana, I-65 northbound, really heavy past 61st Avenue to Ridge Road. This is a reported crash in a lane starting to back up southbound. You're doing okay. And really the rest of northwest Indiana looking pretty good. Just 8094 westbound, a little heavy from Central to Broadway. Getting some early holiday weekend traffic there already. Eastbound, you're doing okay. On the Edens, you're 15 minutes in, 15 minutes going back out. The Kennedy now, 26 minutes in O'Hare into downtown, 36 minutes going back out to the airport. I-190 eastbound, you're fine getting out of the airport. To get into the airport, if you have any flight plans, give yourself an extra 5 minutes. A little heavy between Cumberland to Mannheim. That's about it. So it's not too bad if you have any flight plans at O'Hare. On the Eisenhower, 35 minutes in from the Jane Addams, 17 in from Mannheim, 20 minutes out to Mannheim, 38 out to I-90. The Stevenson, normal speeds inbound, outbound, a little slow. Kedzie to Cicero, you're clear sailing after that. The Dan Ryan, 17 minutes in, 15 minutes going out. I-57 looking good. And the Bishop Ford, 13 minutes in, 17 minutes going out. Next traffic coming up at 1248. 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
2: Could climb to 60 degrees today. Outside right now, 56. Partly sunny skies. Checking the market. We've been red all morning, but now we see some green. The Dow was up 183. The S&P up 11. The Nasdaq is up 45 at 1239.
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2: Well, it is Technology Thursday. Modern life and tech are stealing our attention, especially from kids. Helping us to discuss this topic, Paul Hochman, president of Humongous Media and former tech editor for the Today Show based out of Cambridge. Paul, great to talk yet again. So why is it harder for people to focus today? Let's begin there.
8: Because we've invited

0: is it the reason for our lack of focus into our front pocket or our side pocket? In other words, the short answer to that question is cell phones, smartphones. They are designed, obviously, to deliver and send information from right where you are. That's the convenience, of course, that everybody loves. That's pretty obvious on the face of it. But the nature of what's coming in is literally designed to be attractive, even addictive. In fact, there was a huge study done that just got released recently, a couple days ago, by something called the Educational Opportunity Project at Stanford. And basically, they were measuring test scores related to attention span. And test scores were really going up pretty much steadily in the early 90s. And then at about 2008, 2009, they started to flatten out and then dropped significantly. Now, people at first thought, okay, well, you know, we're going to look at the pandemic for other reasons. No, it was the launch of the cell phone, basically. Apple in 2009 rolled it out. And now parents are suing. It's gotten, you know, full circle. Parents are suing Meta, widespread litigation, which is normally Facebook, over allegations that the platforms intentionally design addictive features. So anyway, the long story short is the smartphone has conspired along with the people who put stuff on it to distract kids.
1: Paul, why are kids especially vulnerable?
0: Because the way their brains are formed. I'll give you a quick kind of interesting metric to me anyway. If you want to know what the average attention span of a kid ought to be, in other words, what you should expect in child development, the experts basically estimate that a kid's attention span is about 2 to 3 minutes multiplied by their age. So if a 17-year-old is doing their homework, they should be expected to hang in there for about 30 to 40 minutes for their age and before they need a break. But a 4-year-old maxes out at about, you know, that means a 4-year-old is about 8 to 10 minutes of focused activity. So that's what they can do at their maximum. The smartphone diminishes that with its addictive content. So that's the biggest challenge.
1: So, Paul, what can parents do at home?
0: Great question. There are the extreme, you know, let's put it this way. There are extreme versions right now where parents take the phones away until a certain age when the brain's developed. The challenge there is you're fighting uphill against social needs. In other words, a lot of the kids connect these days, obviously, via Insta and Facebook, well, not Facebook so much anymore, but TikTok and so on. But at any rate, that the parent can monitor with software how much use is being done on the smartphone. And there's lots of software out there that can actually cut off internet access after a certain hour or after a certain number of hours of use. So I think that's the fastest way to get there is right at the source.
1: Now, Paul, I have a 6 and 3-year-old at home. So no one has phones yet. No one has social media. But I tend to look at it as of now is what example am I setting, right? Like, do they see a parent who thinks his phone always has to be in his hand, that he loves being on social media or is constantly scrolling? Or do I set the example of what I want them to mirror perhaps when they do get a phone and they do get social media?
0: That's a great question. The short answer is modeling, as you know, which is what you're describing, is exactly what kids learn from their parents until they're about 11 or 12, the number one influence on their behavior and so forth is parental modeling. So that's what they see. If you know what that ebbs when they get into school and it's regular, and then they start getting influenced by their peers. But back to your question, you're doing the right thing by not bringing the phone to the dinner table. You're doing the right thing by not bringing the phone to bedtime. You're doing the right, in other words, by not allowing an interruption from an incoming call or notification while you're putting a kid to bed. All those little subtle signals add up. So yes, modeling is a great way.
1: One final one, Paul. Our neighbors, both of their sons just got Apple Watches, so mom could track them down. My son does not. There's tech envy. How do we get past a little bit of tech envy? Or is it impossible?
0: That is the short answer is what you just said. It's impossible. In other words, you know, envy is, I think, one of the original deadly sins. And so meaning that this has been a problem for far longer than smartphones. But just to put it in perspective before we go, about 80% of kids ages 5 to 7 have access to a tablet in their house. So you said your kids don't have access yet. Well, guess what? You're in a really small minority. Close to 60% of kids in that age group own a personal tablet. So yes, parents are inviting the problem in if they do that. But the ways out are many, complicated, and probably software-based.
1: Paul, much appreciated. This is a big, difficult topic. That's Paul Hochman, president of Humongous Media and former tech editor for The Today Show. Hey, join us at this time tomorrow for Entrepreneur Friday and still to come. Chicago baseball is back in the conversation on both sides of town. I'll take a look at traffic and weather next. It's 1245.
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1: 1248, traffic and weather together on the 8th, sponsored by Mercedes-Benz of Hoffman Estates. Here's Brian Peck.
14: Starting to build up a little bit on the Eisenhower. Inbound getting slow from Mannheim to 1st and then Western to the Jane Byrne Interchange. 38 minutes coming in from the Jane Addams. You're 20 minutes in from Mannheim. Outbound 25 minutes out to Mannheim. 43 out to the Jane Addams. On the Edens, you're 15 minutes in, 15 minutes out. Looking pretty good. The Kennedy, 26 minutes in from O'Hare, 17 in from the Edens Junction. You're 22 minutes going out to Montrose, 36 out to O'Hare. And on the Stevenson, clear sailing inbound, outbound a little slow, Damon to Cicero. The Dan Ryan, 17 in. You're 16 minutes going back out. 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
1: We are getting closer to that high of 60 degrees. Outside now, 56 degrees, partly sunny skies. Checking the market, the Dow was up 258. 38. S&P is up 22. The NASDAQ is up 85 at 1250.
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1: Well, it took a bit of patience, but Chicago baseball has new energy with the White Sox showing life. The Cubs facing some turbulence, but both teams squarely, they are in the conversation. Joining us on the Village of Bedford Park Business Line, reminding you to bring your business home, is Tim Hanlon, founder and CEO of the Verterre Group right here in Chicago. Tim, nice to talk, especially nice to talk with the North and South both playing over 500 baseball. What does it mean for the city when both teams are relevant?
7: Yeah, it's shades of maybe 2008, Judson. I think it was kind of the last time, really, when both teams were not only relevant, but highly competitive, right? So the Cubs and the Sox both were winning their respective Central Divisions that year. I don't know if it's going to be the case this year, but I think the Windy City Classic was a really good example of the juice that both teams, for different reasons, have, and their fan bases are energized by. I think, you know, the Cubs have been kind of quietly building themselves into a great superstar roster, and they're now kind of almost expected to be not only competitive, but frankly to win. They're kind of being built to win, and they still got plenty of years left in them. And I think this is a rough patch, you know, but they start off really strong. I think they'll probably moderate. And the White Sox, I think, are a pleasant surprise because the woe for the last 2 years, right? Their rebuilding is ahead of schedule. I look at Murakami, the addition of him, as maybe being kind of a spark plug for that. But it's the young talent seems to be enjoying the ride, so to speak. And, you know, at the end of the day, they're playing with some house money at this point. So I think anything that energizes the White Sox fan base with legitimacy certainly helps add verve to the expected Cubs. And God forbid the whole city gets involved in baseball. That's would be a great thing.
1: Yeah, would. Tim, content is king, as we know. Interest also really, really helps. What does this mean for Chicago sports media?
7: I think that's a great question. I think the fact that the Chicago Sports Network is now has been on the air from the very beginning this year versus the last couple of seasons as it's been sort of being birthed, as well as Marquee, which is still pretty strong. I think the reality is that fans of both sides of town can enjoy uninterrupted games, and that's certainly a healthy thing for the dynamic.
1: And as we head into the summer, and hopefully things start heating up a little bit, it's going to be tough to get tickets now, perhaps on both sides of town for these ballparks.
7: Maybe so, but again, that's good for business, yep. And that business certainly doesn't hurt. So let's all hope that we're competitive at the end of the year.
1: Yeah, Tim, good stuff. Thanks so much. Both teams in second place of the AL and Central races. That was Tim Hanlon, by the way. Tim Hanlon, excuse me, founder and CEO of the Verterre Group. Hey, you'll find past programs, just a reminder, and later today, a podcast of this hour at WBBMNewsRadio.com and the Odyssey app. If you miss it, it is always there. It is 12:53. Time now for a look at business live from Bloomberg. Here's Monica Ricks.
15: Judson, Senate Republicans just stalemated over funding for President Trump's White House ballroom and a $1.8 billion fund to pay his political allies who claim to be victims of government weaponization. Lawmakers also abandoned plans to pass a partisan $72 billion immigration spending package before leaving Washington for a week-long Memorial Day break. Checking on your money, hopes for a diplomatic way out of the war in Iran has now spurred a rebound in stocks, and right now the Dow's up 319 points, the Nasdaq's up 111, and the S&P's up about 28 points. Oil's also falling, down 2% right now at $96 a barrel. Anthropic's on pace for its first ever profitable quarter thanks to soaring demand for its AI software and Claude chatbot. The information reports it's also in talks to use Microsoft's AI chips. And SpaceX says it's on track for today's Starship test flight. The launch window opens at 5:30 p.m. And keep in mind, this is high stakes for SpaceX because it just filed publicly for an IPO yesterday. With business at 23 and 53 and in the Noon Business Hour. 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
28: 1258 traffic. 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Here's Brian Peck.
14: We got a crash clearing up in northwest Indiana on I-65. This is northbound. Still pretty heavy from 61st to Ridge Road. A little bit past there now as they're clearing this out of the way. Bill, thank you for calling us up on the WBBM Mercedes-Benz of Hoffman Estates traffic tip line, 855-780 Road. Also, we have some a crash cleared on the Tri-State Tollway. This is southbound. Still a little bit heavy from the Eisenhower to Ogden. That was in your left lane. It's all cleared out of the way now. The Bishop Ford inbound getting a little bit heavy here. We got some midday road work. 115th to Stony Island. It's 19 minutes in from 8094. 19 minutes going out. Next traffic, 108 News Radio, 105.9 WBBM.
1: Could get 60 degrees today. Pretty close to that as of now. 56 degrees. Partly sunny skies at O'Hare. 57. Partly sunny at Midway. 61 in Aurora. Seeing 63 degrees in Joliet. 53 at the lakefront right now. 12:59.
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1: Thanks for joining us for the WBBM Noon Business Hour. 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Coming up in the next half hour, a judge rules not to appoint a special prosecutor to investigate federal immigration agents. Plus,
29: this is Andy Dane. More Chicago residents will soon have access to a key life-saving medication.
1: Also, a Northwest Suburban Elementary School student is airlifted to the hospital after a traumatic fall. WBBM Sports, Cubs and White Sox both off today. In business, the Dow is up 283, S&P up 21. The NASDAQ is up 83. It's 56 degrees at 1 o'clock.
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0: A measure to force President Trump to end the Iran war is expected up for a vote by House lawmakers in a few hours. It's a test of lawmakers' willingness to go along with a war they didn't authorize. Inside the Oval Office today, the president was asked about Iran's enriched uranium.
4: Right now we're negotiating, and we'll see. But either we're going to get it one way or the other. They're not going to have a nuclear weapon.
0: Repeating what he has said for many weeks, the war in Iran would end soon. On the outrage by fellow Republicans in Congress at his intention to have the Justice Department set up a fund to pay people claiming they were harmed by the government, potentially including rioters who attacked police at the Capitol January 6th.
5: Are you losing control of the Senate, Senate Republicans?
4: I don't know. I really don't know. I can tell you, I only do what's right.
0: Among the police officers there on January 6th,
6: Harry Dunn was also assaulted as he fought to protect the Capitol.
8: And that's what Donald Trump is doing, essentially rewarding them.
6: And tells me this new fund is a slap in the face.
8: This is taxpayer money that is being used, and taxpayers don't want to pay for this.
6: But the president says the fund is needed to pay people he claims were mistreated by the Biden Justice Department. Acting Attorney General Todd Blanche brushing off concerns may get a taxpayer payout.
9: Just to be clear, people that hurt police get money all the time.
0: ABC News Chief White House Correspondent Mary Bruce. Ukrainian drones smashed into another Russian refinery overnight, starting a big fire, says Ukrainian President Zelensky. Apparently the latest long-range attack on Moscow's oil industry. Federal weather experts with the agency NOAA announcing Atlantic hurricane season predictions.
10: With roughly a 55% chance of being below normal, a 35% chance of near normal, and a 10% chance of above normal.
0: Dr. Neil Jacobs, Undersecretary of Commerce for Oceans and Atmosphere. After being down most of the day so far, Wall Street indexes are up. 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
28: 103 Thursday, May 21st. Good afternoon. Thanks for listening. I'm Judson Richards in for Rob Hart. It is currently 56 degrees in Chicago under partly sunny skies. Today, times of sun and clouds, breezy and cool, a high of 60 expected. Tonight, mostly cloudy with a cool breeze and a low of 50. Then tomorrow, mostly cloudy, breezy, and cool. A shower around in the afternoon, especially south of the city, a high of 64. Full 5-day aqua. The forecast coming up in just about 10 minutes. Our top local story on News Radio, WBBM. A Cook County judge announced today she will not appoint a special prosecutor to investigate the actions of ICE agents during Midway Blitz. WBBM's Terry Cashner reports.
13: Judge Erica Reddick spoke to a crowded courtroom at 26th in California, basically saying that hundreds of petitioners, including elected officials, media, clergy members, and others, did not meet the legal requirements to replace Cook County State's Attorney Eileen O'Neill Burke in investigating and potentially prosecuting ICE agents. And the judge said prosecutors cannot be persuaded by outside requests and comments. Afterwards, Burke said the same thing.
30: The state's attorney's office will review any case law enforcement brings to us, but I will be very clear that we will not make charging decisions based on who is shouting the loudest.
13: Locke Bowman is an attorney for the petitioners.
31: What we heard today was Judge Reddick's roadmap for how the movement for accountability for federal criminality in Cook County during Operation Midway Blitz must proceed.
13: And the judge did say in court that petitioners can bring the case again. Terry Keschner, News Radio 105.9 WBBM.
28: The Chicago Department of Public Health is expanding access to an important medication.
29: Later this week, city health officials will open 8 free newsstands in Humboldt Park and Albany Park that offer naloxone or Narcan 24 hours a day free of charge. Both areas are considered to be priority neighborhoods under the health department's Summer Injury Prevention Incident Command System. Similar stands with the opioid overdose reversal medication were installed in Uptown last summer. There are now a total of 12 citywide, while naloxone is still offered at public health vending machines, Chicago Public Library branches, and elsewhere. Andy Day, News Radio, 105.9 WBBM.
28: A child at an elementary school in the northwest suburbs had to be airlifted to the hospital after what's being called a traumatic fall yesterday afternoon. Crystal Lake Fire responded to Woods Creek Elementary School at 3:35. The child was injured in the fall and taken to a level 1 trauma center in stable condition. No other information was provided about the fall or injury. A criminal justice advocacy organization has issued a report on Cook County State's Attorney Eileen O'Neill Burke's first 500 days in office and is critical of what it calls aggressive prosecution.
2: The report by the Chicago Appleseed Center for Fair Courts is titled 500 Days Later, 10 Years Back. As the title suggests, it's critical of the state's attorney's policies. It says she has shifted back toward aggressive prosecution and away from police accountability. It says she's imposing higher charges and harsher pretrial conditions in an indiscriminate manner, especially in retail theft cases, lowering the threshold for felony charges to $300 in stolen merchandise. It had been 1,000 or more. The report says there are more people in jail for gun possession, retail theft, and domestic battery, and it's critical of allowing police to charge felony gun cases without felony review by prosecutors. O'Neill Burke's office responded by saying the policies are contributing to a drop in crime. Mike Krauser, News Radio 105.9 WBBM.
28: A North Suburban man is in jail because of what canine dogs allegedly found in his home.
3: A Waukegan man has been arrested for allegedly possessing child pornography. The Lake County Sheriff's Office went to the 2600 block of West Cornelia Avenue in Waukegan. They say they searched the residence using electronic detection dogs and found devices that contained the material. 39-year-old Michael Bray has been arrested, facing several felonies. Sheriff's detectives say he downloaded and shared the images online. Cisco Cotto, News Radio 105.9 WBBM.
28: A man has pleaded guilty to leaving the scene of a fatal crash that left a woman dead in Sugar Grove. The Daily Herald reports 47-year-old Mark Whisker admitted to striking and killing 69-year-old Elaine Zielke around 10:30 on the night of October 12, 2024, while she was walking her dogs. Two callers reported the crash to 911. One of the calls came from a man who didn't identify himself and gave a false telephone number. Prosecutors say that call was made by the driver. Whisker will be sentenced at a later date. 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We say good afternoon to Neil Fiorito.
7: Hi, good afternoon, Judson. We'll start the drive in northwest Indiana with some delays on I-65 northbound, 61st Avenue up to Ridge, where we're getting word of a crash. Some delays on 8094 through northwest Indiana as well. Westbound heavy spots from Central to Kennedy and eastbound from the state line to Calumet. On the area expressways to Eden, so far so good either way. Travel time on the Kennedy out, 37, 26 in from O'Hare into downtown. You have some airport traffic today getting away for the long holiday weekend. Either side of the O'Hare extension, I-190, getting pretty heavy to and from the terminals. On the Eisenhower outbound, 21 to Mannheim, 39 to the Jane Addams Tollway. Coming inbound, about the same. On the Stevenson outbound, you have some traffic from Damon to Cicero, 24 to the Tri-State, 32 if you're headed out to 355. The Dan Ryan, about 17 either way. I-57's rolling along okay for right now. On the Bishop Ford Freeway, you're heavy in the work zone as you make your way outbound in spots between 130th and 159th Street. We are down to 2 lanes through December, a 19-minute ride on the way out. The South Lake Shore Drive delays around Chicago Avenue and in spots through Graham Park. On the Illinois Tollways, nothing major. You have a couple of backups on the Tri-State, southbound before 290 down to Ogden, and northbound heavy in spots between Cermak and the Eisenhower. Route 53 is slowing in the work zone at Algonquin Road on either side, and that's the northwest suburbs. The southwest suburbs a little tight on 80 West at the Des Plaines River Bridge. From the Metro Traffic Center, next report, 118, News Radio 105.9, WBBM.
1: Back with the forecast says for the rest of our day ahead, breezy and cool with intervals of clouds and sun, a high of just about 60 degrees outside right now. Cloudy skies, 55 degrees in Chicago. Checking the market, the Dow is up 314, the S&P is up 21, the NASDAQ is up 78. At 110.
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1: Good afternoon. Time now, 111, ahead of the opening of the highly anticipated Pokemon exhibit of the Field Museum tomorrow. Museum members are getting a first look today.
21: So excited.
22: 9-year-old Remington is one of the first people to see the Field Museum's new Pokemon Fossil Museum.
21: This is like, wow. It's just crazy.
22: He visited with his dad, a Pokemon fan himself, who introduced Remington to the series.
23: This is amazing. I wish that this was more of a thing when I was a kid, but it's cool to be able to be here and have my kid.
22: The exhibit debuts for the first time outside of Japan in Chicago. It compares fossil Pokemon from the popular video game series with ancient life forms found in real-world fossils.
24: It is very heartwarming to see so many people engage in something we spent so long working on, to see them smile, to see them be happy and enjoy this exhibit.
22: Arjun Mann is one of the exhibit's co-curators. He says the exhibit demonstrates the importance of studying the natural world.
24: In a time where science is under attack and I'd say definitely lacking funding, it is important to remind people the far-reachingness of science. And this shows you why you should care and can inspire people to see the importance of continuing research in natural history.
22: Carolina Garibe, News Radio 105.9 WBBM.
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32: So right now I'm looking at either getting some basil, some English thyme, and then maybe some arugula. I don't know. I'm kind of trying to figure it out. I got some extra spots in my garden, so I'm just trying to fill those spots up and not break the bank at the same time.
25: The market draws downtown workers, tourists, and longtime customers looking for fresh food and a taste of summer in the Loop.
33: It just kind of changes the whole character of Daly Plaza and greens it up a little bit. And then it's really nice seeing people from the different office buildings and government institutions coming together out here in the square. It's really nice.
25: The city-run market operates every Thursday through late October. 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
28: 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Here's meteorologist Kerry Schwindenhammer.
6: Kind of a breezy, cool day, clouds and some sunshine out there. The high is 62, but in the mid-50s at the lakefront. Mainly cloudy for tonight with a cool breeze, the low 50. Rather cloudy and breezy tomorrow. Not quite as cool, though. A couple of showers around, especially off to the south and east of the city. The high 67, closer to 60 at the lakefront. We'll have a couple of showers tomorrow night into Saturday morning. Overall, Saturday getting up to about the lower 70s, well inland, near 60 at the lakefront. A big range with clouds overhead. And then warmer Sunday. Clouds, some sun, also a shower in spots, the high 74. On Memorial Day, it'll be warm with clouds and sun, a stray shower. However, much of the day will be rain-free, the high 60, though we're going to be even cooler at the lakefront. Right now, it's 55 and partly sunny at O'Hare, the wind northeast 12, humidity 63%, 58 at Midway, 50 in Rogers Park, 53 at the lakefront. We have 55 going up to 62. I'm AccuWeather meteorologist Kerry Schwindenhammer.
28: 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It is a day off for the Cubs, including a center fielder who really needs one. 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
8: Pete Crow Armstrong says he's never felt this lost.
9: Honestly, no. But what I, results don't show, but I feel really good in the box. I'm still proud of my at-bats, and I'm still showing up every day. 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
8: That individual stuff includes two uncharacteristic errors against the Brewers, a viral shouting match with a fan Sunday on the South Side, and a season-long average of just .225 with only 12 extra base hits. 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
28: Up next for the Cubs, a three-game series against the Astros at Wrigley. Game 1 tomorrow at 1:20. Hear it on 104.3 The Score. The White Sox also have the day off after dropping the series finale to the Mariners 5-4 last night. Randall Grichuk with a home run in the loss. Sox now head south down the West Coast as they are set to open a weekend series against the Giants in San Francisco tomorrow night. Sky dropped their home opener last night falling to the Wings 99-89. The first time they've lost to the Wings in 7 tries. Camilo Cardozo with 24 points in the loss. Up next for the Sky, a home game against the Minnesota Lynx on Saturday at noon. NBA playoffs last night. Thunder struck back after a double overtime loss in Game 1 of the Spurs. Thunder topped the Spurs 122-113 behind a 30-point effort from Shai Gilgeous-Alexander. Tonight is Game 2 of the Eastern Conference Finals between the Cavs and the Knicks in New York. Knicks took Game 1 in overtime, erasing a 22-point deficit. Game 2 tips off at 7 o'clock. That's a look at sports at 16:46 past each hour or whenever stories break. It is 1:18. 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Here's Nofi Rito.
7: Word of a crash on I-57 on the northbound side. You're getting pretty jammed up around I-80. The other crash that we're watching is Northwest Indiana on I-65 involving a semi northbound at Ridge off on the right shoulder, which is why you're heavy passing US 30. Expressways, the Eden's okay so far. Kennedy 35 in, about 50 to get outbound. Westbound, heavy leaving downtown in spots past the Windrush Miro near North Avenue out to Harlem Avenue. The express lanes closed right now. They are being flipped to the outbound side. I-190 pretty heavy to and from the O'Hare terminals for the long holiday weekend ahead. Eisenhower out 28 to Mannheim, 46 to the Jane Addams. You're 44 in on the Stevenson out now, 26 to the Tri-State, 34 to 355. Inbound just a little tight between Cicero and Kedzie. Southside Expressways to Dan Ryan about 18 either way. Again, word of a crash on 57 getting heavy northbound right around I-80. Travel time on the Ford outbound, 23 minutes. DuSable Lakeshore Drive delays through Grand Park and on both sides near Chicago Avenue. No major incidents on the tollways, just a couple of delays on the Tri-State. Southbound before 290 to Ogden and northbound heavy in spots between Cermak and 290. 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
28: Outside right now, cloudy skies, 55 degrees. We'll get down to 50 degrees overnight tonight. Checking the market, the Dow is up 311, the S&P is up 17, the NASDAQ is up 53 at 120. Our top story this hour, a massive tax break has been passed that will bring major changes to the area around the United Center. Well, much more on that story coming your way at 131. Well, a rally in the Illinois State Capitol yesterday was aimed at getting legislation to pass that empowers rideshare drivers.
2: Nearly 600 drivers from across Illinois showed up in Springfield to urge lawmakers to pass the Rideshare Drivers Union Bill. Representative Yolanda Morris, a co-chief sponsor of the bill, spoke at the rally.
3: Rideshare drivers keep Illinois moving every day, but over 100,000 drivers are still denied the basic rights to negotiate their wages, their safety, and their working conditions. That has to change.
2: Anthony Peters spoke about the plight of many of his fellow rideshare drivers.
10: We have no legal right to form a union. That means companies like Uber and Lyft can change pay ratio, policies, and working condition whenever they want without any input from the drivers who make these platforms profitable.
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28: 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A Milwaukee mother is facing charges in the death of her three-month-old son after fentanyl was found in the baby's bottle. The child died on March 22nd. A toxicology report showed the baby died from a mixture of multiple drugs, including fentanyl, heroin, and oxycodone. 31-year-old Tasha Goodman originally told police she had slept on the baby. She's now charged with first-degree reckless homicide and chronic neglect of a child. Summer is the perfect time to plan family savings and teach your kids some valuable life lessons in the process.
7: The kids are home and the schedules are theoretically lighter, so summer may be the perfect time to outline a family saving goal. Sandy Brager of Aspirient in San Francisco tells the Noon Business Hour it's an opportunity for the family to come together and for the kids to learn lifelong lessons.
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13: Judson Meta just agreed to settle a landmark lawsuit claiming addiction to Instagram and other social media platforms has disrupted learning and pushed public schools across the country to spend more to fight a mental health crisis. Terms weren't disclosed, but the agreement keeps Meta from going to trial next month. Snap, YouTube, and TikTok settled a week earlier. On Wall Street, stocks are higher on speculation that a deal in the Middle East could revive energy flows in the Strait of Hormuz. Oil's also falling, down about 2% at $96 a barrel. Aura Health just filed confidentially for a U.S. initial public offering. The company, which makes the popular Aura rings that can track all your health, sleep, and fitness stats, is working with several financial groups now, including Goldman Sachs and Morgan Stanley, on this IPO, with plans to go public later this year. And this could be a game changer in the weight loss drug industry. Eli Lilly says nearly half of the patients who got a high dose of its next generation obesity shot lost the equivalent weight of bariatric surgery. Lilly says those who got the higher dose lost 30% of their body weight or more. With business at 23 and 53 and in the noon business hour. From the Bloomberg Newsroom, I'm Monica Ricks, News Radio 105.9 WBBM.
28: There's trouble on the roads in northwest Indiana. The details next in traffic and weather. It's 125.
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28: It's 128. 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Here's Neil Fiorito.
7: Northwest Indiana, 8094 eastbound, backed up at Grant. You have a stall in the right lane, which is why you're heavy from the Bishop Ford Freeway. Thanks for the calls, as always, on the WBBM Mercedes-Benz of Hoffman Estates traffic tip line, 855-780-ROAD. Also a delay on I-65 northbound, past US 30 to Ridge, a crash involving a semi on the right shoulder. Expressway starting to get pretty busy, especially the Kennedy to and from O'Hare as you try and sneak out for the long holiday weekend. Next reports at 138, News Radio 105.9 WBBM.
28: Accurate forecast says for our evening, we're going to see mostly cloudy skies with a cool breeze, a low of 50. Then tomorrow, mostly cloudy, breezy, not as cool. A shower around in the afternoon, mainly south of Chicago, high of 67 expected. Saturday, a passing morning shower, otherwise cloudy. Highs ranging from 62 at the lakefront to 73 in some southwest suburbs. Could get up to 75 on Sunday. Right now, 55 degrees, cloudy skies at 129.
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28: 1:30 on your Thursday. Good afternoon. Thanks for listening. I'm Judson Richards in for Rob Hart. These are the top stories on News Radio WBBM.
22: This is Sarah Herrera. Chicago aldermen overwhelmingly back a tax break supporters call necessary for the United Center development to move forward.
23: This is Carolina Garibay. An environmental advocacy group releases a new report about microplastics in Illinois waterways.
24: This is Mike Krauser. An investigation is underway after a construction worker fell five stories to his death from a condo building in Palatine.
28: And there's concern across the aisle about the possibility of financial awards going to supporters of President Trump who stormed the U.S. Capitol. WBBM Business, the Dow is up 359, S&P up 17, the NASDAQ is up 51. Accurate the forecast says for the rest of our day today, breezy, cool with intervals of clouds and sun. High of about 60 degrees right now, cloudy, 55 degrees at 131. A significant tax break is helping move the 1901 project on Chicago's Near West Side forward, turning the parking lots around the United Center into one of the city's largest development zones. WBBM Sarah Herrera reports.
22: Chicago aldermen voted Wednesday to approve a nearly $55 million property tax incentive tied to the first phase of the 1901 project on Chicago's Near West Side. Plans call for a massive mixed-use district with housing, entertainment venues, hotels, and green space.
25: You clearly see that there's momentum in the city of Chicago, and folks want to invest in it.
22: Mayor Brandon Johnson defended the deal Wednesday.
25: Any opportunity that we can create with a longstanding, you know, county measure that has incentivized growth and development, of course we're going to look at it, especially if it benefits the people of Chicago and particularly those on the west and south sides.
22: The first phase of the $7 billion plan is expected to create nearly 2,000 construction jobs and hundreds of permanent positions. Sarah Herrera, News Radio 105.9 WBBM.
28: Both local agencies and the Federal Occupational Safety and Health Administration are investigating a deadly worksite accident in the northwest suburbs.
24: It happened at the Groves of Palatine condo complex on the 400 block of West Mahogany Road. Police and EMS were called there at about 3:45 p.m. A construction worker was on the ground unresponsive. Police say he fell from the roof. It's a five-story complex. The 40-year-old man was pronounced dead at the scene. It's unclear if he had been wearing a safety harness. Mike Krauser, News Radio, 105.9 WBBM.
28: A new report from an environmental advocacy group tracks levels of microplastics in Illinois waterways.
23: The report from the Environment Illinois Research and Education Center found that there are tiny bits of plastic in bodies of water from Lake Michigan to the Chicago River to streams and creeks across the state. The report involved volunteers collecting jars of water from 31 Illinois waterways. Teams tested them for four types of microplastic pollution and found at least one type of microplastic at every site they tested. Microplastic pollution includes fibers from clothing and textiles, as well as fragments from harder plastic products. Carolina Garibay, News Radio 105.9 WBBM.
28: There's growing concern among congressional Republicans about the $1.8 billion anti-weaponization fund sent by the Trump administration. ABC News national correspondent Stephen Portnoy has the latest from Washington.
0: Oklahoma Senator James Lankford is one Republican questioning whether the new fund could see taxpayer money going to those who beat Capitol police officers on January 6th.
4: I don't understand why any of those folks would receive any kind of compensation.
0: Senate Democrats will aim to put Republicans on the record on the fund and on the president's ballroom project as final action nears on a bill that would fund immigration enforcement. But noting a lack of interest among Republicans in putting taxpayer money into the ballroom, senators say a billion-dollar provision for the Secret Service has been removed from the package. Stephen Portnoy, ABC News, Washington.
28: Despite high gas prices, a record number of Americans are expected to hit the road this Memorial Day weekend. AAA predicts 45 million people will travel at least 50 miles from home. Most will be going by car, but millions will be flying as well.
5: Delta Airlines says a rush begins today. In fact, over this entire Memorial Day weekend, Delta says today will be its peak day of travel. American Airlines says its busiest day will be tomorrow. AAA reports top destinations this holiday weekend domestically will be Orlando, Seattle, New York, and Las Vegas. Those heading out of the country are going to Rome, Vancouver, Paris, and London. Alex Stone, ABC News.
28: Investigators in a tiny New Mexico town are trying to solve a medical mystery that began with a 911 call about a possible drug overdose.
6: It was clear that something else was going on when the paramedics started getting sick after they were exposed to something inside a home east of Albuquerque.
8: We definitely don't believe that it was airborne because I'm not sick. I was there at the scene.
6: Peter Nieto is mayor of the town of Mountain Air, population 900. Fentanyl exposure is a possibility. But Nieto says
8: that house is not a problem house at all. That's not one of our known drug houses.
6: Three of the four original patients would die while 18 paramedics were treated and decontaminated. And two were left in serious condition. Jim Ryan, ABC News.
28: A judge in Virginia has dismissed all criminal charges against a former school administrator accused of ignoring repeated warnings that a six-year-old had a gun hours before a teacher was shot. The ruling came on the fourth day of the trial of Ebony Parker. She was charged with eight felony counts of child neglect in connection to the incident that resulted in the wounding

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3: 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In Hobart, the Gill on Michigan and Garfield is selling gas for $3.69 a gallon. In Pleasant Prairie, the Shell on Sheridan and Russell is selling gas for $4.39 a gallon. It's 1:38. 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Here's No Fear Rito.
4: You saw the Lakeshore Drive really heavy now as you're making your way northbound approaching Oakwood Boulevard. We have a crash there. Two right lanes are blocked. Always good to hear from Chuck on the WBBM Mercedes-Benz of Hoffman Estates traffic tip line, 855-780 Road. Once you get past Oakwood, you start to get heavy Roosevelt to Monroe and then near Chicago Avenue. Pretty heavy southbound on the drive from Wacker Drive to Jackson, and that the right lane is closed for Sueños Music Festival setup. Balboa also shut down in the park as well. Plenty of more closures coming later on. Looking in northwest Indiana, heavy traffic on 8094 eastbound near Grant. That's a stall in the center lane. That's why you're heavy from the Bishop Ford Freeway. A delay westbound between Central and Kennedy. And traffic remains heavy on I-65 if you're northbound. Passing US 30 to Ridge Road. That's crash cleanup of an earlier semi involved here off on the right shoulder. Expressways good to go on the Edens on both sides. Kennedy 37 in, outbound your 30 minutes to Montrose. Hop in those express lanes while you can. They are open on the outbound side of the Kennedy, and if you hop in, you save about 15 minutes. A 50-minute drive to O'Hare with traffic on both sides of I-190 to and from the terminals. Eisenhower out, 32 to Mannheim, 50 to drive out to I-90 and 43 in. Stevenson out, 29 to Tri-State, 37 to 355. Your 28 inbound. South side, the Dan Ryan's about 19 either way. If you're outbound, you're going to save a couple minutes in the express lanes. 57, 17 out, 22 on the outbound side of the Bishop Ford. 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It's going to be great. Next report's at 1:48. 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
5: WBBM AccuWeather. Breezy and cool for the rest of the afternoon with intervals of clouds and sun. The high 62, but mid-50s at the lakefront. Mainly cloudy tonight with a cool breeze, the low 50. For tomorrow, mostly cloudy and breezy. Then not as cool, though. A couple of showers around, especially to the south and east of Chicago. High 67, closer to 60 at the lakefront. It's 55 at O'Hare, 58 at Midway, and 53 at the lakefront. I'm AccuWeather meteorologist Kerry Schwendedhammer.
3: Take a look at the market. The Dow is up 322, S&P up 16, the NASDAQ is up 44. Good afternoon. Thanks for joining us on WBBM. Time now, 1:40. You may know him as a Chicago restaurant and club owner, but now

0: now he's made a documentary about food and family.
1: My name is Billy Deck. I'm Filipino-American.
2: Billy Deck made a name for himself in the Chicago hospitality and club scene.
3: Please welcome the fabulous Billy Deck. 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
2: Now he's the star and producer of a new documentary that was born out of his love for his grandmother and her Filipino food.
1: This was actually not supposed to be a documentary at first. I really wanted to just go back to the islands of the Philippines and learn the recipes of my ancestors.
2: He brought a camera along as he visited several of his mother's native islands of the Philippines, connecting with relatives and documenting family recipes.
1: It was very emotional. I lost two of my last three elders on the same day, so there's one last remaining elder in the 7,641 islands of the Philippines, and I was trying to find her and other family members to learn these lost recipes.
2: Food Roots held a free screening this week that benefited Common Threads. The documentary can also be seen on PBS and on YouTube.
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0: Potentially bad weather isn't the only thing complicating Memorial Day getaways on the East Coast. A sinkhole at LaGuardia Airport in New York forced the shutdown on one of their runways on Wednesday, delaying hundreds of flights. ABC's Lindsay Tuckman is at the scene.
5: Emergency crews were quick to shut down the runway and start the repairs, opening the hole even larger to be able to assess the problem. Pilots were quick to question what was going on from above.
6: Ground, what happened to the runway 422?
7: There's a sinkhole.
6: Part of the construction project?
7: Yeah, I think that's safe to assume that.
6: That's a smart idea.
5: They are still trying to figure out the official cause of this massive sinkhole.
0: A giant axe on the ground signals to pilots that the runway is still closed. That's good. Up next, top trending stories and a look at sports. It's 142.
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0: Well, the high gas prices aren't expected to keep Americans off the road this holiday weekend. AAA says it expects about 45 million of us to pound the pavement, with 39 million Americans planning to drive at least 50 miles from their home. That would outpace last year, even though gas is $1.40 per gallon more. WBBM News Time, 1:46. When searching for ways to protect your basement, search U.S. waterproofing. Time now for sports. The Cubs are rallying behind their embattled center fielder. The story from Rick Craig.
24: A bad night against the Brewers capped a bad week and continued a pretty bad season for Pete Crow Armstrong. Third baseman Alex Bregman, one of many, though, to insist they have the 24-year-old's back.
25: I'm not worried at all about him. Every single day he shows up and gets after it. So I know what he puts into the game, the kind of mentality that he has. He's a guy that you want on your team in big games, and I could care less about the results on the field. I care about how he goes about his business, and he does it the right way.
24: Whether Sunday's verbal altercation with a Sox fan sent Crow Armstrong spiraling or not, he does not look or sound confident right now. This day off might be coming at a perfect time to let PCA clear his head. Covering the Cubs, Rick Gregg, News Radio 105.9 WBBM.
0: Cubs have today off before opening a series against the Astros tomorrow afternoon at Wrigley Field. First pitch at 1:20. Hear the game on 104.3 The Score. The White Sox also have the day off today after dropping the rubber game of their series to the Mariners. 5-4, Sean Newcomb took the loss. Jordan Hicks allowed three runs on a pair of homers in the seventh. The Sox are heading down to the Pacific Coast today and will start a series against the Giants later tomorrow night in San Francisco. To hockey, the Chicago Wolves can advance to the AHL Conference Finals with a win tonight in Game 4 against the Grand Rapids. That game will be played at 7 o'clock this evening in Rosemont. Game 1 of the NHL's Eastern Conference Finals gets started at 7 p.m. between the Canadiens and the Hurricanes in Carolina. That's a look at sports at 16:46 past each hour or whenever stories break. It is 1:48. 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Here's Neil Fiorino.
26: Crash delays continue along the lakefront to Sabal Lake Shore Drive, packed in northbound approaching Oakwood Boulevard, where the two right lanes are blocked. Once you get past that, you're heavy through Grand Park and near Chicago Avenue. Brake light southbound through Grand Park as well. You have the right lane closed at Jackson for Sueños Music Festival setup that's going on this weekend. Northwest Indiana, a stall we had on 8094 eastbound at Grant is gone. All lanes back open for you. I-65 still pretty heavy northbound from US 30 up to Ridge. Crash cleanup there involving a semi on the right shoulder. On the area expressways, traffic is still light on the Edens on both sides. Kennedy to and from, 46 out, 42 in. Traffic on both sides of I-190 to and from the O'Hare terminals as well. On the Eisenhower outbound, plan on 34 to Mannheim, 52 to the Jane Addams. Heavy from Sacramento to 1st Avenue and delays coming in on 290. North to the Tri-State and Damon into downtown. 43 for I-90 and you're 20 minutes in for Mannheim. Stevenson going out to the Tri-State, 29, 37 to 355. Coming inbound just 28 minutes from the Veterans Tollway to the lake. On the Dan Ryan, you're about 19 on either side. 57 building outbound around the Dan Ryan and heavy on the outbound Ford now. 22 minutes to 8094. A lot of traffic through the ongoing work zone between 130th and 159th. Nothing major on your tollway so far today. 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
0: Low overnight tonight, 55 degrees expected outside right now. Cloudy sky, Chicagoland, 55 degrees at 1:50. Checking the market, the Dow is up 274, the S&P is up 10, the NASDAQ is up 15.
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1: To Fidel Castro and Cuba's communist elite, private businesses were totems of capitalist evil. Now with the country running out of food and fuel, the regime on the brink and anger spreading in the streets is those private businesses that hold the key to salvaging what's left of Cuba's economy. 41-year-old Juan Carlos Blaine turned a tiny burger operation run out of his mother's refrigerator in 2012 into a thriving enterprise with four fast food shops, two mini grocery stores, and more than 100 employees. While private enterprise remains strictly controlled, there are now more than 9,200 small and medium businesses in Cuba. The U.S., meantime, has imposed a de facto energy blockade on Cuba. Havana has frustrated the U.S. over a lack of progress in opening its economy, and it's in this narrow stretch that small business owners now have to navigate. With the Bloomberg Small Business Report, John Tucker, News Radio, 105.9 WBBM.
0: Well, some lucky people living in New York City will soon get a chance to snag cheap seats to the summer's high-priced World Cup. Mayor Zoran Mamdanis has announced that 1,000 tickets costing $50 will be made available to residents of the city of more than 8 million for the most-watched sporting event in the world. About 150 tickets per game will be made available for seven of the eight matches played at the roughly 82,000-seat MetLife Stadium, located across the river from Manhattan in New Jersey. Some tickets are currently selling for around $33,000. Up next, we'll take a look at business. It's 1:52.
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0: 1:53, time now for a look at business from Bloomberg. Here's Monica Ricks.
5: Judson, the Pentagon's testing artificial intelligence models now to replace Anthropic's Claude chatbot. It actually started days after Defense Secretary Pete Hegseth declared Anthropic a supply chain risk over the company's insistence on guardrails for its technology. Anthropic's now battling that designation in court, which it says could cost them billions. On Wall Street, optimism over a deal in the Middle East is giving stocks a boost. Oil's also falling at $96 a barrel. Spotify is ready to make its mark in the concert space and announced today it's working with Live Nation to offer Spotify subscribers tickets to their favorite shows before they go on sale. It's an effort to get users to stick with Spotify, even as it raises monthly fees. And don't be alarmed at your next barbecue if the mustard looks a little different. French's Yellow Mustard's promoting the latest Minions movie out in July and releasing Goomy's Green Mustard. Same taste, just neon green. With business at 23 and 53 and in the noon business hour. From the Bloomberg Newsroom, I'm Monica Ricks, News Radio 105.9 WBBM.
0: 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The details next with traffic and weather. 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
0: 158, traffic and weather together on the 8th. Neil Fiorito, what's happening on the Desaba Lakeshore Drive?
26: We have some heavy traffic northbound approaching Oakwood Boulevard. That is a crash blocking the two right lanes. Once you get past that, you're heavy in spots through Grand Park on both sides and near Chicago Avenue. Looking over on Route 53 in the northwest suburbs, you're heavy in the work zone, especially on the southbound side before Palatine Road. Down to Northwest Highway, a crash there blocking at least a lane. In northwest Indiana, you have a delay that continues on I-65 if you're driving northbound between US 30 and Ridge. Crash cleanup there involving a semi on the right shoulder. It looks like a heavy tow truck is on the scene. On the expressways, the Edens Building inbound at the Kennedy. No delays outbound. Kennedy out 27 to Montrose. The express save you a couple of minutes. 47 to O'Hare, about the same coming in from O'Hare into downtown. Delays on both sides of I-190 back and forth between the O'Hare terminals and the Kennedy Expressway. On the Eisenhower out, 34 to Mannheim, 52 to the Jane Addams. You're 43 minutes in. Stevenson outbound, brake lights before Damon to Cicero. 29 to the Tri-State, 37 to 355, just 28 minutes in. On the south side, the Rhine's about 20 either way. Little slower in the express lanes on the outbound side of the Dan Ryan. 57 going out 17 minutes, and the Bishop Ford is heavy in the work zone outbound past 115th to 159th, 22 minutes to reach 8094. Tri-State Tollway on the break south from the Grand Avenue curve and northbound from the Reagan to the Eisenhower. Your next report, 208 News Radio 105.9 WBBM.
0: Back where the forecast says overnight tonight, we're going to see mostly cloudy skies with a cool breeze, a low of 50. Then tomorrow, mostly cloudy, breezy, not as cool for your Friday. Your shower around in the afternoon, mainly south of Chicago, could get to a high of 67 tomorrow. Outside currently 55 and cloudy in Chicago at 159.
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27: This is Terry Keschner. A Cook County judge says no to a special prosecutor for Operation Midway Blitz, but some say the push for justice is just beginning.
0: And an Illinois State Police employee and former coach is charged with child sexual abuse also.
28: This is Andy Dane, why the owner of a popular Southside shop says he's at risk of closing his doors.
29: We're a vital part of the Chicago Fire Department family.
0: WBBM Sports, the Cubs and White Sox both have today off. WBBM Business, the Dow is up 182, the S&P is up 5, the NASDAQ is up 53. Thought we could get to 60 today, but right now cloudy skies, 56 degrees at 2 o'clock.
30: From ABC News, I'm Chuck Sievertson. The Trump administration is trying to calm down outrage by fellow Republicans in Congress at the Trump effort to have the Justice Department set up a fund to pay people claiming they were harmed by the government, potentially including rioters who attacked police at the Capitol January 6, 2021. The president was asked about the opposition today at the White House.
14: Are you losing control of the Senate, Senate Republicans?
15: I don't know. I really don't know. I can tell you, I only do what's right.
30: Acting Attorney General Todd Blanche had a meeting today with Republican senators and a bill to fund ICE and other agencies, but it fell apart, sources say, over this compensation fund. Even some vocal Trump supporters telling Blanche they believe they'd lose the Senate majority over the fund, say several sources in the room to ABC News. They say Blanche even tried to placate Republican senators by saying they themselves can apply to receive money from the fund. That also backfired. So Republicans are going home for the Memorial Day holiday with no agreement on money matters. Senate Democratic leader Chuck Schumer.
15: We get the highlighted.
16: The Republican agenda is one big broken promise.
30: In just a few hours, a measure to force President Trump to end the Iran war is expected to be brought up for a vote by House lawmakers. Inside the Oval Office today, the president was asked about Iran's enriched uranium.
15: We get the highly enriched. We will get it. We don't need it. We don't want it. We'll probably destroy it after we get it, but we're not going to let them have it.
30: Repeating what he has said for many weeks, that the war in Iran would end soon. A day after charges of murder and conspiracy were announced by the Justice Department against Cuba's former president, Raul Castro, the Russian Foreign Ministry has issued a statement in support of the Cuban government and against the U.S. embargo and threats. Federal weather experts with the agency NOAA announcing Atlantic hurricane season predictions, 55% chance of being below normal. 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
0: 2:03 Thursday, May 21st. Good afternoon. Thanks for listening. I'm Judson Richards in for Rob Hart today. It is 56 degrees in Chicago under cloudy skies. Today, there'll be times of sun and clouds, breezy and cool. High of 60 degrees. Tonight, mostly cloudy with a cool breeze and a low of 50. Tomorrow, mostly cloudy, breezy and cool. Could reach a high of 64 tomorrow or full 5-day anchor with a forecast coming your way in just about 10 minutes. Our top local story on News Radio, WBBM. A Cook County judge says she will not appoint a special prosecutor to investigate anything ICE agents did during Operation Midway Blitz. WBBM's Terry Keschner reports.
27: It was a full courtroom at 26th in California where Judge Erica Reddick said petitioners did not meet the legal requirements to replace Cook County State's Attorney Eileen O'Neill Burke in investigating and possibly prosecuting ICE agents. However, Burke said afterwards that she remains repulsed by ICE's behavior.
22: The ruling today does not change that. What the ruling today says is that the state's attorney's office has not abrogated our duty.
27: Retired Judge Ruben Castillo is chair of the Illinois Accountability Commission, which has created a public record of the conduct of federal agents during Operation Midway Blitz.
24: All that's going to happen now is all of these victims, all these children, their parents who were tear gassed, police officers who were tear gassed, they're going to go to police stations and they're going to file complaints. And the road is going to be a little bit longer. and justice is going to be delayed.
27: Terry Keschner, News Radio 105.9 WBBM.
0: An employee of the Illinois State Police and a former volleyball coach is charged with multiple counts of sexually assaulting a minor.
1: Arthur Weathers of Elburn has worked since 1988 as a forensic chemist with the Illinois State Police. Between 1999 and 2003, prosecutors say he was a coach at First Kill Volleyball Club in Elgin. It's alleged that he sexually assaulted a player over a period of about 3 years, starting when the person was 16. The Kane County State's Attorney's Office says the investigation started last year when the alleged victim came forward. Weathers is charged with 11 counts of criminal sexual assault, 14 counts of aggravated criminal sexual abuse. Over objections of prosecutors, he was allowed pretrial release with some conditions. Mike Krauser, News Radio, 105.9 WBBM.
0: A 34-year-old man was seriously wounded last night in the Austin neighborhood. Police say the man was found in the 400 block of North Central Avenue just before 6:30 by officers responding to a call of shots fired. The man was shot in the chest and taken to Mount Sinai in grave condition. An investigation is underway. Nobody is in custody. A man pleads guilty to leaving the scene of a fatal accident in the far western suburbs.
2: 47-year-old Mark Whisker of Sugar Grove pled guilty to leaving the scene of an accident involving death, a class one felony. According to the Kane County State's Attorney, Whisker hit 69-year-old Elaine Zielke in October of 2024. He then drove off without rendering aid. Zielke was later transported to a hospital in Aurora, where she died from her injuries. Whisker faces up to 15 years in prison when he's sentenced in August. Haley Hansen, News Radio 105.9 WBBM.
0: A Southside business owner says he's at risk of shutting down for good if a logo-related dispute with City Hall isn't resolved.
3: We just want to continue to do what we've been doing, which is take care of the families and the firefighters of the city of Chicago.
28: Joe Schrader and his wife have been running Schrader's Goods in Mount Greenwood since 2011, 2 years after the store opened. Since then, he says the shop has sold, among other things, Chicago Fire Department apparel. That is, until they received a cease and desist order this week to stop selling trademarked merch.
3: We've never known or heard of any, you know, such violation prior to this. So, yeah, we're as surprised as anyone.
28: Through an online petition and talks with city leaders, Schrader says the family is doing their best to settle the issue and get back to business as usual.
3: My wife and I are firm believers and optimists in that we'll be able to come up with a positive resolution for both parties, but the reality is our business is at risk.
28: Andy Day, News Radio, 105.9 WBBM.
0: Arrests have been made in Cicero after parole compliance checks turn up drugs, guns, and money.
4: On May 15th, Cicero Police and Illinois Department of Correction agents say they performed check-ins at three homes. Salvador Camacho was found with cocaine at his home. At the second home, the parolee's friend, Jessica Torres, admitted to illegal possession of a handgun. At Victor Ramirez's home, he was found with guns, drugs, and cash. Two people in Ramirez's basement also were arrested for possessing cocaine and cannabis. Roger Plummer, News Radio, 105.9 WBBM.
0: Time now, 208. Traffic and weather together on the 8th. Neil Fiorito, what's happening on Route 53?
26: Really heavy traffic in the northwest suburbs through the work zone on the southbound side from Palatine to Northwest Highway because of a crash blocking at least a lane. You're heavy on the northbound side through the work zone as well. Delays continue in northwest Indiana on the northbound side of I-65 between US 30 and Ridge. Cleanup of an earlier semi-crash off on the right shoulder. And we're still seeing crash delays on DuSable Lake Shore Drive, getting cleaned up northbound right around Oakwood Boulevard, and then you're heavy on both sides through Grand Park and near the stoplight at Chicago Avenue. On the expressways, the Eden's coming in, just a 3-minute delay, 18 minutes to the Kennedy from Lake Cook Road. On the outbound side of the Eden's through the north suburbs, no issues at all. Kennedy Expressway out, 27 to Montrose, hop in the express, save about 2 minutes, 47 to O'Hare, and about the same in from O'Hare into downtown. You continue to struggle with traffic on I-190 either way, to and from the O'Hare terminals. Eisenhower out now, 40 to Mannheim, just about an hour to the Jane Addams Tollway, 43 inbound, you're 20 minutes in for Mannheim. Stevenson getting busy outbound past the Dan Ryan to Cicero and Central to First. 28 to Cicero Avenue, that's the Midway Airport exit. 40 minutes to the Tri-State, 48 to 355, just 27 in. The Dan Ryan 25 outbound, 22 inbound. I-57 just to the layout, passing the Ryan, 17 out, 20 minutes on the outbound side of the Bishop Ford. No major headlines on your tollways. From the Metro Traffic Center, next report, 218. 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
0: Back with the forecast says it'll be mostly cloudy with a cool breeze overnight tonight, a low of 50 degrees. Tomorrow, mostly cloudy, breezy, not as cool. Shower around in the afternoon, mainly south of Chicago, could get to high of 67. But right now, it is 56 degrees under cloudy skies in Chicago. Checking the market, the Dow is up 258, S&P up 8. 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
0: 11, the Field Museum's new Pokemon exhibit that compares Pokemon fossils to real-life ones opens to the public tomorrow.
7: It's every Pokemon fan's dream, seeing the beloved creatures come to life.
8: It's super cool just seeing all the different fossils they have and comparing them to the real-life versions that they're comparing to.
7: Field Museum members had the chance to see the exhibit before it opens to the general public. Shelby Newton says not only was she blown away by the exhibit itself, but she was happy to see the Pokemon community come together.
9: I also love seeing all the different like ages and backgrounds. It's just a community that's so welcoming for everyone. And yeah, I love seeing the science mixed in as well as being able to see the size of these Pokemon, like what they would be if you were really in the Pokemon world.
7: The exhibit Chicago run is the first outside of Japan. Co-curator Arjun Mann says he wants the exhibit to inspire people and encourage them to rethink their relationships with the world around them.
10: I hope people get a renewed love of the natural world and see how that changes everything around us and influences everything around us, and that it is really important to engage some way.
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0: Chicago's longest-running farmers market reopened today in Daly Plaza, bringing crowds, plants, and fresh produce back to the Loop. The market has been a downtown tradition since 1978, drawing office workers and tourists alike.
11: I got a little gift for someone, a little potted succulent, and then some mint for the garden and a little succulent to just make my house look a little nicer.
0: The weekly market runs every Thursday through late October near Washington and Dearborn. Well, there's a real estate battle playing out that may affect people looking to buy and sell homes.
12: There are times homes are for sale, but they're not just listed online. They're called private listings. Zillow says it's not fair. Every home that's for sale should be able to be accessed online. MRED operates a database of homes, thousands of listings, and they want the private listing practice to continue. There's a lawsuit playing out, and as it does, MRED has now cut off Zillow's access to several thousand home listings. In fact, MRED now says no new listings will pop up on Zillow until the issue's settled. Zillow's complaining, saying it's about transparency. Cisco Cotto, News Radio 105.9 WBBM.
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0: At 2:15, time for the AccWeather 5-day forecast, sponsored by Four Seasons Heating, Air Conditioning, Plumbing, Sewer, and Electric. Here's meteorologist Kerry Schwindenhammer.
17: We're looking at intervals of clouds and sun for the rest of the afternoon. It's going to be breezy and cool, though. High 62, but remaining in the mid-50s at the lakefront. Rather cloudy and cool for tonight, the low 50. Mainly cloudy tomorrow. Not as cool as we head through the day. A couple of showers around, especially south and east of Chicago. The high 67, closer to 60 at the lakefront. As we head into Saturday, a morning shower left over from what happens tomorrow night. Otherwise, cloudy skies. Highs from near 60 at the lakefront to the lower 70s well inland. Could be a shower in spots on Sunday, warmer with clouds and some sun, high 74. A warm day, Memorial Day, with clouds and sun. Chance of a shower, but much of the time should be rain-free. The high 80, but cooler at the lakefront. It's 56 with partial sun at O'Hare. The wind northeast at 14, humidity 61%, 59 at Midway and in West Lawn, 55 at the lakefront. We have 56 going up to 62. I'm AccuWeather meteorologist Kerry Schwindenhammer.
0: 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When searching for a low interest rate on a new Cadillac, search Heritage Cadillac of Lombard. Time now for sports. The reeling Cubs have today off. The story from Rick Craig.
18: Five straight losses, Craig Counsell.
20: When you don't swing the bats and you don't score a run, a baseball game doesn't look good for your side. 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
0: Up next for the Cubs is a three-game series against the Astros at Wrigley Field. Game one tomorrow at 1:20. You can catch it on 104.3, The Score. The White Sox also have the day off after dropping the series finale to the Mariners 5-4 last night. Randall Grichuk with a home run in the loss. The Sox now head south down the West Coast as they are set to open a weekend series against the Giants in San Francisco late tomorrow night. The Sky dropped their home opener last night, falling to the Wings 99-89. It's the first time they've lost to the Wings in seven tries. Camilo Cardoso with 24 points in the loss. Up next for the Sky, it's a home opener, home game against the Minnesota Lynx coming up Saturday at noon. That's a look at sports at 16:46 past each hour or whenever stories break. It is 2:18. 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Here's Neil Fiorito.
26: All right, we're still dragging on I-65 in northwest Indiana, northbound from 61st Avenue up to Ridge. Crash cleanup there involving a semi. Everything out of the lanes on the right shoulder. Also delays in northwest Indiana on both sides of 80-94. Westbound before Central to Kennedy and eastbound traffic from the Ford over to Burr. Route 53 in the northwest suburbs remains pretty heavy southbound. Palatine Road to Northwest Highway. Crash cleanup now on the shoulder and out of your lanes. Also crash cleanup on the shoulder to Sabal Lake Shore Drive northbound right around Oakwood Boulevard. Once you get past that, you're heavy in both directions getting through Grand Park. It's set up for the Sueños Music Festival coming up here. And we're heavy around Chicago Avenue too at the stoplight. On the area expressways, the Eden's coming in now, a four-minute delay, 19 minutes to the Kennedy from Lake Cook. Kennedy and 50, and you are 50 on the way out as well. The express lanes running at about the same pace as the local lanes outbound, but the express are looking good before the Wintrust mural near North Avenue to about Fullerton. You start to thicken up again around Diversey to the Edens. I-190 pretty packed in on either side, hitting to and from the O'Hare terminals as you get out of here a little bit early for the Memorial Day weekend ahead. Eisenhower out 45 to Mannheim, an hour 3 to the Jane Addams. You're 55 in. Stevenson outbound 48 to 355, coming in from the Veterans, just 27. The Dan Ryan 25 outbound, 22 on the way in. 57 going out 17, 20 on the outbound Ford. No major issues on your tollways. 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
0: Taking a look outside, currently at O'Hare, cloudy skies, 56 degrees, 59 in Midway, 62 and cloudy in Aurora. We're looking at about 55 degrees at the lakefront. Check the market. The Dow is up 272, S&P up 12, NASDAQ up 21 at 220. Our top story this hour, holiday travelers are getting ready to hit the roads and skies this weekend despite rising gas prices. Well, much more on this story coming your way at 2:31. But time now for a healthy minute.
3: 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If you experience dizziness, shortness of breath, chest pain, headaches, weakness, calf pain or swelling, contractions, bleeding or leaking, it's time to stop and follow up with your doctor or healthcare provider. 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
0: Chicago police are issuing a warning, after three men were shot in an abandoned lot on the city's far south side. It happened on May 11th in the 9900 block of South Ewing, just after 5:30. Police say the victims, ages 41, 48, and 52, were approached by an unknown man who fired shots, striking all of them in the abdomen. Police say they are looking for one suspect who was dressed in a dark hoodie, dark pants, was wearing white Nike sneakers at the time of the shooting. Anybody with information is asked to call police. We'll take a look at business from Bloomberg in 60 seconds.
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8: Hey, Judson, stocks are starting to pull back a little, but they're still up as optimism fades over talks in the Middle East with the U.S. and Iran still very divided over uranium and the Strait of Hormuz. Right now, the Dow's up 280 points. The Nasdaq just bounced back. It's up 18 points now. The S&P's up 11. Oil's also still down a bit, close to 1% at $97 a barrel. Meantime, Bloomberg has learned Iran has destroyed more than two dozen so-called Reaper drones operated by U.S. forces since the start of this war. It's a significant loss worth nearly $1 billion. Microsoft has hired a longtime video game industry analyst to help turn around its Xbox division. Matthew Ball's also known for his in-depth studies of the metaverse and says his goal is to get Xbox back to its former glory. The games group at Microsoft, though, has long struggled to keep pace with its rivals, Sony and Nintendo. And Judson, I just looked. Most of Zara's new Bad Bunny collection is already sold out.
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0: There are crash delays on I-65 to tell you about. We'll do so next in traffic and weather. It's 224.
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0: 228. Traffic and weather together on the 8th. Here's Neil Fiorito.
26: We start the drive in northwest Indiana. Some backups on the Borman going westbound from before Ripley to Kennedy. Eastbound traffic on 8094 is backed up from the Ford over to Klein. I-65 remains heavy northbound. 61st Avenue to Ridge. Earlier semi-crash now out of the way. In the northwest suburbs, it looks like a crash we've been talking about on Route 53 southbound at Northwest Highway is gone. Delays continue on either side, though, through the work zone. And crash cleanup continues to slow you down on DeSable Lake Shore Drive if you're northbound approaching Oakwood Boulevard. Once you get past that, brake lights on either side going through Graham Park. A lot heavier traffic. You have a right lane closed southbound in the park at Balbo, and that's for Sueños Music Festival setup. Balbo was shut down in the park as well, and more closures to come later today. On the expressways, the Eden's coming in now 22 minutes to the Kennedy from Lake Hook Road. Your backup starts at Peterson. No delays outbound. The Kennedy Expressway 50 either way to and from the airport. Delays on I-190 as well, back and forth between the O'Hare terminals and the Kennedy Expressway. On the Eisenhower getting out to Mannheim, 45. If you're headed out towards Schaumburg and I-90 and Hour 3, 55 in. Stevenson, 53 out, just 27 inbound. On the Dan Ryan, a half hour out, 22 in. 57 going out, 18. 22 minutes on the outbound Ford between the Dan Ryan and 8094. Next report, 238, News Radio 105.9, WBBM.
0: Looking around outside, cloudy skies, 56 degrees at O'Hare, 59 and cloudy at Midway, 62 and cloudy in Aurora, seeing 55 degrees right now at the lakefront. Our top stories on WBBM in just over 30 seconds. 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
0: 2:30 on your Thursday. Good afternoon. Thanks for listening. I'm Judson Richards in for Rob Hart. These are the top stories on News Radio WBBM. O'Hare Airport is expecting over 2 million travelers over the Memorial Day weekend. Also,
2: this is Mike Krauser. Governor J.B. Pritzker says he will sign a ban on so-called junk fees added to the costs of various goods and services.
0: And proposed legislation could make it easier for teens to obtain contraceptives without their parents' involvement. Plus, a U.S. flight is diverted after a traveler from Ebola-hit region boards in error. WBBM Business, the Dow is up 258, the S&P is up 11, the NASDAQ is up 222. Outside right now, 56 degrees, cloudy skies, a low of 50 overnight, could reach a high of 67 coming your way tomorrow. It is 2:31. Chicago's airports are preparing for a holiday travel rush and urging passengers not to wait until the last minute. The story from WBBM Sarah Herrera.
9: O'Hare Airport says it expects a more than 15% jump in passengers compared to last year's holiday weekend. Officials say security checkpoints could be especially busy, and travelers without a real ID may face extra screening steps and fees. The airports are expecting more than 2 million passengers overall, with Friday projected to be the busiest day. Sarah Herrera, News Radio 105.9 WBBM.
0: Legislation banning so-called junk fees is on the way to the governor's desk.
2: These are extra charges not disclosed up front. They could be added to meals, tickets for events, online purchases, hotel rooms, or short-term rentals.
14: You all know junk fees because you're paying for them on a daily basis.
2: State Representative Bob Morgan, a North Shore Democrat, was the main sponsor in the House.
14: This bill delivers on a promise that is quite simple. The price that you see should be the price that you pay.
2: Violators could face civil penalties under the state's Consumer Fraud and Deceptive Business Practices Act. Governor J.B. Pritzker says he looks forward to signing it into law. He wrote, Illinois consumers have been nickeled and dimed out of thousands of dollars per year by unnecessary and deceptive junk fees. Mike Krauser, News Radio, 105.9 WBBM.
0: Meanwhile, Illinois senators have advanced a proposal that would allow minors to receive birth control services without parental consent.
16: Bill sponsor Graciela Guzman says the legislation is designed to ensure people under the age of 18 can obtain contraceptives when needed, particularly in situations where parental involvement may not be possible. Republican opponents argue the measure sidelines parents from major medical decisions involving their children. The legislation now heads to the State House for consideration. Carolina Garibe, News Radio 105.9 WBBM.
0: U.S. Customs and Border Protection says an Air France flight bound for Detroit was diverted to Montreal after a passenger from the Congo boarded in error.
24: A CBP spokesperson says the passenger should not have boarded the plane on Wednesday in Paris due to U.S. entry restrictions tied to the Ebola outbreak. Air France says the passenger was denied entry into the U.S. because of new regulations requiring travelers from certain countries, including the Congo, to enter only through Washington. As of Thursday, the Department of Homeland Security also says all U.S.-bound American citizens and permanent residents who have been in Congo, Uganda, or South Sudan in the previous 21 days must only enter through Washington for enhanced screening. I'm Marcela Sanchez.
0: A top United Nations court says the right to strike is protected by a labor treaty.
25: The International Court of Justice was asked in 2023 by the International Labor Organization to settle an internal dispute over whether one of the UN agency's conventions gives workers the right to strike. Now the UN's top court has issued a landmark advisory opinion that says the right to strike is protected by a cornerstone labor treaty. Advisory opinions aren't legally binding, but carries significant weight. The decision could have a worldwide impact on labor regulation by enshrining the right to strike in labor standards and international trade agreements. I'm Charles de Ledesma.
0: The criminal file on a former military physician is getting thicker and thicker. ABC's Jim Ryan has more.
3: The U.S. Army has launched more charges against one-time military doctor Blaine McGraw, who's accused of sexually abusing OBGYN patients at Fort Hood in Texas and Tripler Army Medical Center in Hawaii. McGraw now faces nearly 300 allegations, including claims that he used his phone to take video of patients during exams without their permission.
0: The 48-year-old OBGYN now faces 8 charges and 273 specifications that allegedly occurred between 2019 and 2026 against 96 victims. After facing intense internal pressure, the DNC has released its post-election autopsy that criticizes Kamala Harris's 2024 presidential campaign. In the 192-page report, the committee outlined Harris's failure to attack Donald Trump with negative firepower, and that she wrote off rural America. However, it does not address controversial elements, including President Joe Biden's decision to seek re-election, the rushed selection of Harris to replace him on the ticket, or the party's divide over the war in Gaza. Up next, we'll take a look at traffic, weather, and where to find the best gas prices. That's all coming up. It's 2:35.
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1: 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In Minoka, the Quick Trip on Ridge and Holt is selling gas for $4.49 a gallon. In Bloomingdale, the Woodman's on Stratford and Gary is selling gas for $4.59 a gallon there. It is 2:38. Traffic and weather together on the 8th. How are the roads? Neil Fiorito.
2: We're starting to build, especially to and from O'Hare as you're sneaking out and sneaking in from wherever you're coming in from. Welcome to the city here. We do have some pretty big delays on the Kennedy Expressway already. You're 50 out to O'Hare. Inbound close to 55 minutes from O'Hare into downtown. Getting to and from the airport, and the terminal's really heavy too on I-190 in both directions. Eden's coming inbound. Some traffic before Peterson to the Kennedy. 24 inbound. No delays on the way out. 15 to Lake Cook Road for Montrose. An easy drive. Eisenhower out. Heavy from Racine to First and Higgins to I-90. 48 will get you to Mannheim. An hour 10 to the Jane Addams. 55 in from I-90. You're 30 minutes between Mannheim and downtown. Stevenson out. 32 to Cicero Avenue. 45 if you're headed to the Tri-State. 53 minutes out to 355. Just 27 in. That's it. The Dan Ryan's a half hour outbound. 22 minutes inbound. 57 going out. Just a 3 minute delay. 18 to I-80. 22 on the outbound side of the Bishop Ford. The South Lake Shore Drive is pretty packed in on either side, getting through Grand Park and also near the stoplight at Chicago Avenue. Across the tollway, some brake lights on the Tri-State South from the Bensonville Bridge down to Ogden. A slowdown from I-80 to past Halstead and northbound from the ramp to the westbound Reagan to the Eisenhower. Looking at the Reagan Tollway eastbound, heavy at the northbound Tri-State ramp. The Veterans Tollway southbound, slow from the Reagan down to Maple. Route 53 is heavy in the work zone, like usual, on either side getting through Palatine and Rolling Meadows. Southwest suburbs, you have delays along I-80 on either side, roughly between Center and Briggs. And looking in northwest Indiana, a slowdown on 8094 westbound from past Ripley to Kennedy, and then a delay eastbound from the Ford over to Kennedy Avenue. Also a little tight on I-65 northbound before Ridge to 8094. Next report, 248, News Radio 105.9, WBBM.
3: WBBM AccuWeather, breezy and cool for the rest of the afternoon. Clouds and sunshine, the high 62, but in the mid-50s at the lakefront. Mainly cloudy with a cool breeze tonight, low 50. Rather cloudy and breezy tomorrow, not as cool. Couple of showers around, mainly south and east of Chicago, the high 67, closer to 60 at the lakefront. We'll have a couple of showers around tomorrow night. It's 56 at O'Hare, 59 at Midway, and 55 at the lakefront. I'm AccuWeather meteorologist Kerry Schwendehammer.
1: Take a look outside. 56 and cloudy right now, Chicagoland. Checking the market, the Dow is up to 80, S&P up 13, the NASDAQ is up 27. At 2:40. Thanks for joining us on this Thursday. A familiar face in the Chicago restaurant and club scene is showing off his newest project in film.
4: Y'all know Pancit Canton? Some people call it Pancit.
5: Billy Deck remembers growing up in Chicago with his grandmother's Filipino food.
6: I started to push away a little bit, though, in middle school, high school, when people started to bully you for your food that you would bring to lunch, or when they'd come over after school and say, what stinks? It was very tough as a kid, and it wasn't until later in life that I realized I'd missed out on being present and close enough to learn these recipes.
5: Decades later, he decided to travel back to his mother's homeland, find his relatives, and learn about his family's recipes. Along the way, he says he learned so much more than just food.
6: That I learned a lot more than I ever could have imagined, and much more beyond food, because food actually is a reflection of heritage, culture, identity.
5: Food Roots is a 55-minute award-winning documentary that has been featured at several film fests. The documentary can also be seen on PBS and on YouTube. Lisa Fielding, News Radio 105.9 WBBM.
1: A new weight loss drug, Retatrutide, is being touted for its ability to increase the amount loss. 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
7: It's being studied for a lot of different indications, not just obesity and diabetes, but also cardiovascular disease, renal disease, liver disease, osteoarthritis, lower back pain. Still experimental.

0: undergoing trials. They expect that they will put it in front of the FDA for approval in 2027 or 2028. But important to note, if you do see this drug being advertised now, it is not the real drug.
1: Like other weight loss drugs, Retatrutide also comes with reported side effects, the most common being gastrointestinal symptoms. Let's take a moment to celebrate our team here at WBBM. Behind the scenes at the editor's desk is Brad Robinson. Our business editor is Andy Gersher. Our writers, Joe Bartosz and Cecilia Fragakis. Our assistant producer, Marianne Hutnick. Our traffic producer is Anton Peters. Our broadcast managing editor is Zach Wetter. Our top trending stories are next.
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1: Lake Michigan and the Chicago River are polluted with microplastics that, according to the Environment Illinois Research and Education Center, the advocacy group says 31 test sites at the lake and river found microplastics which have been linked to illnesses, including cancer. The report comes as state lawmakers debate a bill that would require plastic manufacturers to better control stormwater runoff that may contaminate local waterways. To read more about this story, you can head on over to our website at WBBMNewsRadio.com. 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Also, time for sports. Speaking of searching, it's a take stock off day for the Cubs. Here's Rick Craig.
16: They've won 10 in a row twice. They've also lost 5 in a row and counting and looked nothing like themselves. Alex Bregman and the Cubs trying to get right and get smart.
17: During both of those 10-game winning streaks, I feel like we could have been, even been playing better baseball than that. We were finding ways to win, and I think that's what it comes down to against good teams like Milwaukee or Atlanta or other teams in this league that we've played. It's how do we find a way to win a baseball game and do a better job of that.
16: Bregman says even the Astros teams he won the World Series with had their struggles, which forced them to take breaths, focus on the basics, and find their flow again. Covering the Cubs, Rick Gregg, News Radio 105.9 WBBM.
1: Speaking of, Cubs open a series against the Astros tomorrow afternoon at Wrigley. First pitch at 1:20. Hear it on 104.3 The Score. The White Sox also have the day off today after dropping the rubber game of their series to the Mariners, 5-4 the final yesterday. Sean Newcomb took the loss. Jordan Hicks allowed 3 runs on a pair of homers in the 7th. Sox are heading down the Pacific Coast today and will start a series against the Giants late tomorrow night in San Francisco. Camilo Cardozo was very good for the Sky last night. Didn't help them win their home opener. Cardozo scored 24 points, 11 rebounds in the Sky's 99-89 loss to the Dallas Wings. Up next for the Sky is a Saturday game at noon against the Lynx at Wintrust Arena. That's a look at sports at 16:46 or whenever news breaks. 2:48, traffic and weather together on the 8th, sponsored by Plumbers 911. Here's Neil Fiorito.
18: All right, the Eisenhower starting to jam up inbound from Higgins down to Route 390. We're getting word of a crash, and then you're heavy from York to Harlem and a backup from Western into the Jane Byrne interchange. At hour 10 to drive in from I-90, 32 in from Mannheim. On the outbound side of 290, 50 to the Mannheim exit. Hour 12 to take you out to the Jane Addams Tollway. Eden's coming in 24. No delays outbound, just 15 minutes. On the Kennedy Expressway, 53 minutes in, 50 going out. A lot of traffic on the O'Hare extension today as you get away and come in right around O'Hare at the terminals there. A lot of brake lights getting in and out of there. And we're also on the Stevenson getting heavy outbound past the Dan Ryan to First Avenue now. 47 at the Tri-State, 55 to head out toward Bolingbrook and I-355, 37 to drive in. The Dan Ryan, 30 minutes outbound, 22 inbound from the merge. Your backup inbound starts at the Stevenson. On 57 outbound, 18. The outbound forward is 22 between the Ryan and 8094. DuSable Lake Shore Drive is pretty heavy on either side. Getting through Grand Park on the southbound side at Balbo, you have the right lane blocked for Sueños Music Festival set up. Also, Balbo is closed in the area of Grand Park as well, and expect more closures later on tonight. Across the tollways, nothing major to mention. You have some roadwork delays on Route 53, also on I-80 through Joliet. Delays in northwest Indiana, 8094 westbound, Ripley to Kennedy, and eastbound from the Ford to Kennedy. Delays on 65 northbound, getting near 8094. 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
1: We are seeing some sun peek through this afternoon, but as of now, mostly cloudy skies around Chicagoland, 56 degrees. Checking the market, the Dow is up 252, S&P up 14, the NASDAQ is up 27 at 250.
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1: Well, last year, Chicago saw its least violent Memorial Day weekend in at least 16 years. Now there's an ongoing effort to keep that trend going this weekend.
19: And the effort starts with the arts, a citywide comedy and poetry event with one thought in mind.
20: I believe we have to laugh through our pain, turn our pain into champagne, as Kanye West would say.
19: Poet and anti-gun violence advocate Kwesi Guerrero is co-hosting the third annual peace, love, and forgiveness poetry and comedy on the block ceasefire. The ultimate goal?
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19: For Guerrero, this is personal. He lost his brother, Jonathan, of gun violence in the 90s, but poetry was his respite, and it empowered him to not only work through the pain, but walk in
20: peace, love, and forgiveness.
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1: Two-time NASCAR Cup Series champion Kyle Busch has been hospitalized with a severe illness. His family posted the news online saying he is currently undergoing treatment but did not say what for. He won't be competing at Charlotte Motor Speedway this weekend, marking the first time in more than a decade that Busch has missed a Cup Series race. Busch ranks 24th in the Cup Series standings with two top 10 finishes in 12 races this season. A man is sharing the truth behind a popular souvenir that is most definitely not affiliated with the Vatican.
0: On the crowded streets of Rome, especially near the Vatican, the smiling face of a very hot priest looks out from a souvenir stand advertising a 2027 calendar featuring him and 11 other sexy men of the cloth. In reality, cover model Giovanni Galizia and most of those inside are not priests, and the photos for each month haven't changed in more than 20 years. Galizia is now a 39-year-old flight attendant who says he posed for the calendar when he was 17 on a lark, and it's had no bearing on his life until this week when the story about the fake sexy priests surfaced. Sherry Preston, ABC News.
1: Coming up next, we'll take a look at business from Bloomberg. It's 2:52.
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22: Nintendo is hiking the price of its Switch 2 game console by $50 to $500 as the company looks to offset profit pressures. Nintendo says its hardware business is feeling pressure from a global electronics component shortage and higher shipping costs due to the Iran conflict. Even with weakening sales, the Switch was the top-selling gaming console in March, according to industry tracker Circana. I'm Jason Brooks.
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1: 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Here's Monica Ricks.
24: Judson, stocks have been all over the place on Wall Street today over mixed signals about prospects for a deal between the U.S. and Iran. For now, the major indexes are pointing to a higher close, and oil's down 1% at $97 a barrel. Higher gas prices aren't keeping many Americans from hitting the road this Memorial Day weekend. AAA says 45 million people will be traveling, most of them driving, and that's a slight increase from last year despite soaring gas and jet fuel costs. U.S. mortgage rates have now surged to the highest level since last August. Freddie Mac says the average rate for the 30-year fixed mortgage is now 6.51%. And Netflix is expanding its live programming. iHeartMedia's morning show, The Breakfast Club, will start streaming every weekday on the platform starting June 1st. This will be the first daily live program on Netflix, but not the first live show. 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With business at 23 and 53 and in the noon business hour, from the Bloomberg Newsroom, I'm Monica Ricks, News Radio 105.9 WBBM.
1: 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The details next in traffic and weather. 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
1: 258, traffic and weather together on the 8s. Here's Neil Fiorito.
18: A lot of traffic on 290, especially coming inbound stop and go traffic. Woodfield Road to Route 390, a crash there. It looks like multiple lanes may be blocked. Really big time backups getting through that area through Schaumburg. Hour 28 to drive in from I-90, 38 in from Mannheim. Hitting outbound 50 to Mannheim and hour 12 to the Jane Addams Stowway. Metro wants to remind you to avoid these tough delays to and from the Schaumburg area. Pick up a train, the Milwaukee District West Line, available to you there. On the Edens coming in, you're about 30 minutes into the Kennedy Junction from Laycook Road. No delays outbound. Kennedy Expressway traffic, 55 in, 46 out, and a lot of traffic on I-190 to and from the O'Hare terminals as you get set for the long holiday weekend ahead. Stevenson going out, 47 to the Tri-State, just about an hour to 355. You're 40 minutes in. South side, the Dan Ryan up to a half hour outbound, 20 minutes inbound. I-57 coming in's okay, but outbound traffic getting heavy from the Dan Ryan to past Halstead. You're 18 on the way out. Bishop Ford, 23 out to 8094. DeSalvo Lakeshore Drive is heavy on either side near Chicago Avenue and in spots through Graham Park. On the Illinois Tollways, the Tri-State, the heaviest southbound from the Bensonville Bridge down to Ogden. Route 53 delays because of ongoing construction. That's why you're backed up on I-80 either way, roughly between Center and Briggs. Northwest Indiana delays on either side of 8094. Your next report's at 308. 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
1: Thank you, Neil. Aqua, the forecast says coming up overnight tonight, it's going to be mostly cloudy, cool breeze, low of 50 degrees. Tomorrow, mostly cloudy, breezy, not as cool. A shower around in the afternoon, mainly south of Chicago, high of 67. But looking around outside right now, still 56, still cloudy at 259.
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4: This is Mike Krauser, a state police employee and former youth volleyball coach in Elgin, is facing 25 sex crime charges involving a minor.
1: And a Cook County judge says she will not appoint a special prosecutor to look into the actions of the federal agents during Operation Midway Blitz. Plus, the Trump administration awards Illinois nearly $300 million to replace lead pipes across the state. WBBM Sports, Cubs and Sox are off today in business. The Dow is up 291, S&P up 15, NASDAQ is up 24. Looking outside, some spots of sun, mainly cloudy. 56 degrees in Chicago at 3 o'clock.
5: From ABC News, I'm Chuck Severson. Backfiring with yelling in the room, a Trump administration attempt to smooth over outrage of Republican senators today over President Trump's Justice Department fund set up to pay people claiming they were harmed by the government in the Biden years. It potentially could include rioters from January 6, 2021. A closed-door meeting today with Acting Attorney General Todd Blanche to get Republican support for a funding bill for ICE and other agencies fell apart, sources say, over the compensation fund. The meeting devolved into yelling, say several sources in the room to ABC News. Some vocal Trump supporters telling Blanche they believe they'd lose the Senate majority over the fund. They say the acting attorney general even tried to placate senators by saying they themselves can apply to receive money from the fund. That also backfired.
9: ABC News White House correspondent Karen Travers.
10: According to sources, Republican outrage over the so-called anti-weaponization fund is complicating leadership efforts to advance the $70 billion immigration enforcement bill. People familiar with the negotiations confirmed to ABC News that some Republicans are considering including guardrails for the fund as they work on revisions to the bill.
9: On the Iran war, Secretary of State Marco Rubio today.
11: If we can get a good deal done, that would be great. I'm not here to tell you that it's going to happen for sure, but I'm here to tell you that we're going to do everything we can to see if we can get one.
9: A vote on a measure to force President Trump to end the Iran war is expected in the House today, a day after charges of murder and conspiracy were announced by the Justice Department against Cuba's former president, Raul Castro. Secretary Rubio was asked what happens next.
11: Well, I'm not going to talk about how we're going to get him here. If we were trying to get him here, why would I say to the media what our plans are about that? I know you have to ask, but why would I answer that?
9: The Russian Foreign Ministry has issued a statement in support of the Cuban government and against the U.S. embargo and threats. After going up and down, the major indexes on Wall Street close higher. 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
0: It is 3:03, Thursday, the 21st day of May. Good afternoon. Thanks for joining us. I'm Lisa Fielding. We have bright sunshine, but it's a little chilly, 57 degrees at O'Hare, only 55 lakefront. We've got winds out of the northeast gusting at 24 miles an hour, but the good news, Memorial Day weekend looks warmer and more Memorial Day-ish. The AccuWeather 5-day forecast coming up at 3:15. But first at 3, an employee of the Illinois State Police has found himself in trouble with the law after he was charged with multiple counts of sexually assaulting a minor. The details from WBBM's Mike Krauser.
4: Arthur D. Weathers of Elburn has worked for nearly 40 years as a forensic chemist with the Illinois State Police. And for about 4 years, starting in 1999, he was coaching at the First Kill Volleyball Club in Elgin. It was where he met the alleged victim, according to the Kane County State's Attorney's Office. He's accused of sexually assaulting a player starting when that person was 16 years old. The state's attorney's office says the alleged victim came forward last year, more than 2 decades after the alleged abuse, triggering the investigation. Weathers is charged with 11 counts of criminal sexual assault and 14 counts of aggravated criminal sexual abuse. He was granted pretrial release. Mike Krauser, News Radio 105.9 WBBM.
0: A Cook County judge will not appoint a special prosecutor to investigate the actions by ICE agents during last fall's Operation Midway Blitz. But those who have been pushing for a special prosecutor say they're not giving up just yet. Cook County Commissioner Jessica Vasquez spoke after the ruling.
27: This is not the end. This is, in fact, the first step in our fight for accountability. And that fight is a long one, but we are committed to fighting for justice.
0: The judge said the more than 400 petitioners did not meet the legal requirements for a special prosecutor, but it is possible the case could end back in court. And Illinois State Police recently opened an investigation into the shooting death of Silverio Villegas Gonzalez by federal agents in Franklin Park. And Cook County prosecutors say they will play a supportive role in that investigation. Illinois getting millions of dollars to reduce the amount of lead in drinking water.
28: It used to be that whenever you turned on a faucet in Chicago, that water was coming through a lead pipe. Chicago's building codes used to require lead service lines, but they were banned nationally in 1986 because of health risks. Now, the Environmental Protection Agency says roughly $295 million will go toward finding and replacing lead pipes that deliver water to homes in Illinois. The money is part of a nearly $3 billion national funding package from the EPA. Illinois received about 10% of that federal money, the most among all 50 states. Terry Keschner, News Radio 105.9 WBBM.
6: Chicago health officials are bringing a life-saving medication to more parts of the city.
7: Humboldt Park and Albany Park, the latest areas to receive free newsstands offering naloxone or Narcan, which is used to help reverse opioid overdoses. A total of 8 new stands will open later this week, several months after the Chicago Department of Public Health unveiled 4 in the Uptown neighborhood. Naloxone will be available to residents 24 hours a day, free of charge, with no prescriptions required. Mayor Johnson says the expansion, quote, meets Chicagoans where they are with proven, compassionate strategies that save lives, strengthen communities, and advance public health for all residents. Andy Day, News Radio, 105.9 WBBM.
6: Northwestern has announced a 3.5% increase in undergrad tuition for next year. Undergrads will now pay a little over $71,800 a year, in addition to more than $24,000 for room and board plus fees. Despite those increases, the university says it will continue to assist eligible students with financial aid in the form of grants and scholarships. Crowds gathered around one of Chicago's most recognizable landmarks for the opening day of the Daly Plaza Farmers Market.
16: It's been around for nearly 50 years, started as a way for area farmers to sell directly to Chicago consumers. And today, the tradition continues with crowds weaving between vendor tents near Washington and Dearborn.
19: I like the plant variety. I like that it's right outside of my office. I like that I can have prepared foods. And then take something home for dinner, too.
16: Some shoppers say rising food prices are pushing them to look more closely at local and seasonal products.
20: I have some purple asparagus and some zucchinis and lettuces that I'm going to grow in my garden.
16: For others, the market has become part of their Thursday routine each summer.
21: It's kind of a different vibe. Like, you're in the middle of downtown, you have all the plants and everything, so it's different, but at the same time, it's like Chicago at the same time. It's like you never know what you're going to expect when you come downtown.
16: The Daly Plaza Farmers Market runs Thursdays from 7 a.m. to 2 p.m. through October. Sarah Herrera, News Radio 105.9 WBBM.
6: 3:08, traffic and weather together on the 8th. 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And here's Neil Fiorito.
18: Yeah, Lisa, a lot of vehicles on the roadways. Of course, a long holiday weekend just ahead. And we're looking at some really bad delays on the inbound Eisenhower. And we do appreciate all your calls from the inbound side of 290. The WBBM Mercedes-Benz of Hoffman Estates traffic tip line, 855-780-ROAD. Stop-and-go traffic through Schaumburg on the Eisenhower inbound from Woodfield Road down to Route 390. Looks like a crash there in the two left lanes. And again, we appreciate those calls. An hour and a half to come in from I-90 into downtown. 38 in for Mannheim. The turnaround trip is 50 to Mannheim and hour 10 to the Jane Addams. Travel time on the Edens inbound, about a half hour. Kennedy in, 1 hour and 50 to drive out to O'Hare. A lot of traffic on I-190 for you today, getting to and from the O'Hare terminals. On the Stevenson out, 35 to the Midway Airport exit, that's Cicero Avenue. 47 to the Tri-State, just about an hour to 355, you're 40 minutes in. On the south side, the Dan Ryan's a half hour outbound, 20 minutes inbound. I-57, just 18 out to I-80 and 23 on the outbound side of the Ford. DuSable Lakeshore Drive, especially heavy through Grand Park. Southbound at Balbo, you have the right lane blocked for setup for the Sueños Music Festival this weekend. And then you're heavy from 53rd down to 57th. Northbound traffic again through Grand Park and near Chicago Avenue as well. No major highlights along the tollways. Your big delays on Route 53 because of ongoing construction either way. And that's why you're seeing much heavier traffic along I-80. You have heavy traffic southwest suburbs because of ongoing road work on both sides, roughly between Larkin and Briggs near the Swains River Bridge, where all the road work going on. Northwest Indiana, some backups on 80-94. Westbound Ripley to Kennedy and eastbound from the Ford to Indy Boulevard. A backup on 65 northbound getting near 80-94. From the Metro Traffic Center, next report, 318, News Radio 105.9, WBBM.
6: All right, Neil, thank you for the rest of today. We've got breezy and cool conditions, sun and clouds with a high of 62, mid-50s. Lakefront, a low tonight of 50. Then tomorrow, cloudy and breezy, a couple of showers, but slowly warming up with a high of 67. Could be in the 70s and 80s Saturday, Sunday, and Monday. 57 at O'Hare now, 60 Midway, 55 Lakefront. Checking in on the markets. Stocks rebound once again as the Dow is up nearly 300. S&P adds 13 and the NASDAQ ahead 23. It's 310.
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6: It is 3:11. A 39-year-old man is in jail after what canine dogs allegedly found in his north suburban home.
8: A Waukegan man has been arrested for allegedly possessing child pornography. The Lake County Sheriff's Office went to the 2600 block of West Cornelia Avenue in Waukegan. They say they searched the residence using electronic detection dogs and found devices that contained the material. 39-year-old Michael Bray has been arrested, facing several felonies. Sheriff's detectives say he downloaded and shared the images online. Cisco Cotto, News Radio 105.9 WBBM.
6: And a new report says Lake Michigan and the Chicago River are among the Illinois waterways polluted with microplastics.
22: Microplastics are small particles that come from things like plastic food containers and bags, clothing fibers, and pellets used in manufacturing. And according to a new study from environmental advocacy group Environment Illinois Research and Education Center, Illinois' waterways are full of them. The group says all 31 sites they tested showed broken down plastics in the water. Microplastics are being studied for possible links to illnesses, including cancer, and they also threaten fish and wildlife. Carolina Garibe, News Radio 105.9 WBBM.
6: Starting June 1st, Metro will expand both weekday and weekend service on its Rock Island line. Weekday service will expand from 80 to 84 trains, and weekend service will expand to 40 trains on both Saturdays and Sundays. Looks like a warmer Memorial Day weekend to our start, the unofficial start for summer. Will temperatures meet the challenge? We'll check in with AccuWeather coming up.
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6: 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And here's AccuWeather meteorologist Carrie Schwindenhammer.
0: Well, as we head through the rest of the afternoon, we're intervals of clouds and sun overhead. It'll be breezy and cool, the high 62, but staying in the mid-50s. At the lakefront, mostly cloudy tonight with a cool breeze, low 50. Rather cloudy and breezy tomorrow. Not as cool, though. A couple of showers around, especially south and east of Chicago. High 67, closer to 60 at the lakefront. A couple of showers around tomorrow night into Saturday morning. Otherwise cloudy Saturday with a high of 60 at the lakefront. Lower 70s, though, well inland. Then warmer Sunday. Clouds and some sunshine. There may be a shower in parts of the area. The high 74, staying cooler at the lakefront. A warm day, Memorial Day, with clouds and sunshine. Could be a shower, but much of the time rain-free. The high 80, but closer to 70 at the lakefront. Right now we're at 57 and mostly cloudy at O'Hare. The wind northeast gusting to 24, humidity 59%, 60 at Midway, 63 Aurora, 55 at the lakefront. We have 57 going up to 62. I'm AccuWeather meteorologist Carrie Schwindenhammer.
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1: Lisa, good afternoon. It is an off day for the Cubs, and that includes their center fielder, who surely needs one, as our Rick Gregg reports.
4: Pete Crow Armstrong says he's never felt this lost.
5: Honestly, no. 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And I'm still showing up every day. 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
1: Cubs will look for a bounce back, and they need one after losing 5 straight, 9 of 11. They are a game and a half behind the Brewers, who, of course, just came in and swept the Cubs. Astros here for 3, starting tomorrow, Jameson Taillon against Spencer Arrighetti. 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No game for the Sox either. They're off after losing 2 of 3 in Seattle. They start a series in San Fran tomorrow night with Davis Martin on the hill. NBA playoffs, the Knicks with a huge comeback in Game 1 of their Eastern Conference Final Series. They host the Cavs tonight in Game 2. NHL playoffs, Montreal at Carolina. Game 1 of that Eastern Conference Final. AHL playoffs right here at home in Rosemont. The Wolves hosting Grand Rapids. And the 24-hour Cubs for a Cure Radiothon ongoing on our sister station 104.3 The Score. Through 10 a.m. tomorrow, 100% of the proceeds will benefit Brain Up for Cancer Research. I'm Mike Esposito from 104.3 The Score on News Radio 105.9 WBBM.
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18: All right, guys, we'll do the Eisenhower here first because you're loaded up with traffic inbound through Schaumburg from the Jane Addams down to Route 390. A crash. The two left lanes are blocked. Hour 32 to drive in from I-90, 42 in for Mannheim. The USPS Ground Advantage reliable route is Meacham Road. Looking outbound on 290, you're at 50 to Mannheim, an hour 10 to the Jane Addams Stowway. Also really heavy on the Kennedy Expressway to and from O'Hare as you get ready to travel for the long holiday weekend ahead. On DuSable Lake Shore Drive, a lot of traffic on either side through Grand Park and near the stoplight at Chicago Avenue. On our tollways, brake lights on the tri-state for you southbound from the Irving Park toll to Ogden. Heavy again near Halstead as well. And then northbound traffic backed up before Ogden to the Eisenhower. The Ronald Reagan tollway eastbound, heavy past 83, getting on the northbound tri-state ramp. The Veterans Tollway with a delay southbound from the Ronald Reagan Tollway down to Maple. On Route 53, you have roadwork delays on either side in Rolling Meadows and through Palatine. Big delays in the southwest suburbs on I-80. Westbound Briggs to Center, eastbound Larkin to Briggs, and before the Tri-State. Northwest Indiana, just some backups on 8094 on either side. Westbound Ripley to Kennedy and eastbound from the Ford to Indianapolis Boulevard. 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
6: All right, Neil, thanks. A little cool, a little chilly, but we've got lots of sunshine. Winds out of the northeast gusting at 24 miles an hour. Look for a high today around 62, a low tonight of 50, and a high tomorrow, kind of the same, around 67. On the market watch, the Dow finishes up nearly 300, S&P up 13, and the NASDAQ ahead 22. It's 320. Our top story this hour, a Cook County judge says he will not assign a special prosecutor to look into all those actions of federal agents during Operation Midway Blitz. But advocates pushing for an investigation say the fight for accountability is just getting started. Much more from them coming up at 3:31. Well, you may know him as a Chicago restaurateur and a club owner, but now he's made a documentary about food and family. Billy Deck made a name for himself in the Chicago hospitality and club scene. Now he's the star and producer of a new documentary called Food Roots that was born out of his love for his grandmother and her Filipino food. He brought a camera with him when he visited several of his mother's native 7,641 islands of the Philippines, connecting with relatives and documenting family recipes.
7: This was actually not supposed to be a documentary at first. I really wanted to just go back to the islands of the Philippines and learn the recipes of my ancestors. It was very emotional. I lost two of my last three elders on the same day. So there's one last remaining elder in the 7,641 islands of the Philippines, and I was trying to find her and other family members to learn these lost recipes.
6: 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It benefited Common Threads at AMC East Theaters. 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
1: Well, U.S. factories were busy this month. U.S. manufacturing expanding for May by the most in 4 years, but that's because customers are trying to get ahead of mounting inflation pressures and supply chain bottlenecks, all caused by the war in Iran. Meantime, farm equipment giant Deere says it expects to see a deep slump in sales of large agricultural machinery here in the U.S. and Canada this year, while conditions in America will be worse than it previously thought. The new CEO of Kroger, the nation's biggest grocery store chain and the owner of Mariano's and a number of other grocery stores, is making big price cuts on food. He's hoping to win back market share from Walmart, Target, and others. And the struggling automaker Stellantis announcing a major push to focus on four nameplates, Jeep, Ram trucks, Peugeot and Fiat, adding new models, looking to boost profitability, especially here in the U.S. Now, that push includes new compact and midsize pickup trucks and a new entry-level model for Dodge, which has seen sales decline for years now. Also, Chrysler, which right now only sells a minivan, is getting three new lower-priced SUV crossover models. With business at 23 and 53, from the Bloomberg Newsroom, Tom Busby, News Radio 105.9 WBBM.
6: All right, Tom, we've got a crash on I-290. We're going to check in with Neil in traffic coming up.
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6: 328, traffic and weather together on the 8th. How are things moving Memorial Day traffic yet, Neil?
18: Oh, there's a lot of it, and you are moving very poorly, actually, on the inbound side of 290 because of a crash in Schaumburg. This is on the inbound side near Route 390. The two left lanes are blocked, and that's why traffic is stop and go from the Jane Addams to drive in from I-90 into downtown an hour 35. 40 minutes in for Mannheim. The turnaround trip is 52 to Mannheim. Hour 12 to the Jane Addams Tollway. Eden's coming in already 45 minutes. Kennedy ends an hour 51 out and a little slower in the express lanes on the outbound Kennedy. Pretty big delays on I-190 to and from the O'Hare terminals. And the Stevenson going out 52 to the Tri-State. Hour 3 to 355. Inbound, you're about 50 from the Veterans Tollway to the lake. The Dan Ryan 35 outbound, 20 minutes inbound, 57 going out 19. The outbound side of the Ford from the Dan Ryan to 8094, expect 28 minutes. DuSable Lakeshore Drive is packed in on either side through the Gold Coast and through Grand Park, and really heavy southbound getting into Hyde Park and Jackson Park. Tollways a tri-state heavy, northbound passing the Hinsdale Oasis up to 290. Delays southbound from the Irving Park Toll Plaza to Ogden and 159th to past Halstead. The Jane Addams Tollway on the brakes westbound from the Devon Toll to before Elmhurst Road and then again at Roselle Road. The Ronald Reagan Tollway tied up eastbound, 83 to the northbound Tri-State Ramp, and the Veterans Tollway southbound slow from the Reagan to Maple. Backups in the northwest suburbs on Route 53 in the work zone. Backups through Joliet on either side of I-80 and some delays on both sides through northwest Indiana on 80-94. Next report, 338, News Radio 105.9, WBBM.
6: Mostly cloudy for the rest of today. We've got some peaks of the sun, a cool breeze, though, with a low around 50 tonight. Tomorrow, mostly cloudy, breezy, not as cold. A couple of showers with a high of 67, but the good news is the weekend looks a lot warmer. Right now, we have 57 degrees at 329.
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6: 3:30. Good afternoon. I'm Lisa Fielding. Here are the top stories on News Radio WBBM. A Cook County judge says no to assigning a special prosecutor to investigate Operation Midway Blitz.
0: This is Mike Krauser. The Naperville School Board is considering a ban on students using rideshares during school hours.
6: The tug of war between the U.S. and Iran continues over control of the Strait of Hormuz. Plus, a growing number of congressional Republicans are voicing their concern over the Trump administration's new anti-weaponization fund. Sports, Cubs, Sox, both off today in business.
4: Gains on Wall Street today on hopes for a peace deal with Iran. The Dow up 276, enough to close at a new all-time high. The NASDAQ adding 23, the S&P up 13. I'm Tom Busby at Bloomberg.
6: Partly sunny, 57 degrees at 3:31. Topping our news this half hour, a Cook County judge says that she will not appoint any type of special prosecutor to investigate the actions of ICE agents during Midway Blitz, Operation Midway Blitz last fall. The story from WBBM's Terry Keschner.
5: Judge Erica Reddick spoke to a crowded courtroom at 26th in California, basically saying that hundreds of petitioners, including elected officials, media, clergy members, and others, did not meet the legal requirements to replace Cook County State's Attorney Eileen O'Neill.

0: Neil Burke in investigating and potentially prosecuting ICE agents, and the judge said prosecutors cannot be persuaded by outside requests and comments. Afterwards, Burke said the same thing.
1: The state's attorney's office will review any case law enforcement brings to us, but I will be very clear that we will not make charging decisions based on who is shouting the loudest.
0: Locke Bowman is an attorney for the petitioners.
2: What we heard today was Judge Reddick's roadmap for how the movement for accountability for federal criminality in Cook County during Operation Midway Blitz must proceed.
0: And the judge did say in court that petitioners can bring the case again. Terry Keschner, News Radio 105.9 WBBM.
3: An employee of the Illinois State Police has been charged with sexual assault. Prosecutors accuse 54-year-old Arthur Weathers of sexually abusing a minor when he was a volleyball coach at First Kill Volleyball Club in northwest suburban Elgin. The victim was a 16-year-old when the alleged abuse began in 1999. Weathers was arrested this week and ordered release under certain conditions. He's due in court in July. The Naperville District 203 School Board wants to stop students from using rideshare services during school hours.
4: A ban, if enacted, would apply to students under the age of 18. The district superintendent, Dan Bridges, is concerned about liability.
5: Knowing that we have some responsibility for the safety of our kids, along with the parents, we sought advice of our legal counsel, and it was a recommendation that we do adopt this policy.
4: Assistant Superintendent Allison Boutte said students use ride shares for various reasons. They may be sick or have a disciplinary issue or a medical appointment, and parents are unable to pick them up.
6: It is not recommended by legal that we just allow our students to walk out and get into a rideshare service because if something would happen to them on their way home from school or to wherever they are going, the liability could come back to us.
4: If the board does not approve a ban, the superintendent said there could be a waiver of liability form. Mike Krauser, News Radio, 105.9 WBBM.
3: 3:34 now to the latest in Iran and the latest efforts to end the war. Tehran says it was reviewing the Trump administration's latest position. Meantime, Iran has released what it's calling a Hormuz-controlled maritime zone, which outlines the boundaries of the Strait of Hormuz. It says the newly created Persian Gulf Strait Authority will manage the very narrow waterway near Iran's coastline. ABC's Tom Sufi Bari explains why the U.S. says they're in control.
7: Iran has the ability to threaten ships, and that is why there are hundreds of ships stuck in the Persian Gulf to the west of there and can't get out. The U.S. military blockade is a significant distance to the east, beyond the Gulf of Oman, basically where that goes into the Arabian Sea. That is where the U.S. military has multiple ships stationed and is not letting any ships which are going to or from Iranian ports or having Iranian-linked goods on them to transit through those waters. So it's a U.S. blockade on the Iranian blockade.
3: President Trump said he wouldn't make a limited deal that is just focused on reopening the Strait of Hormuz. Well, there's growing concern among congressional Republicans about the nearly $1.8 billion so-called anti-weaponization fund set up by the Trump administration.
8: Oklahoma Senator James Lankford is one Republican questioning whether the new fund could see taxpayer money going to those who beat Capitol police officers on January 6th.
9: I don't understand why any of those folks would receive any kind of compensation.
8: Senate Democrats will aim to put Republicans on the record on the fund and on the president's ballroom project as final action nears on a bill that would fund immigration enforcement. But noting a lack of interest among Republicans in putting taxpayer money into the ballroom, senators say a billion-dollar provision for the Secret Service has been removed from the package. Stephen Portnoy, ABC News, Washington.
3: The Democratic Party releasing its reasons why they say Kamala Harris did not beat Donald Trump in the 2024 elections. ABC's Avery Harper explains.
10: So it says that Democrats failed to build up Kamala Harris before she became the nominee, that they struggled to make an affirmative case for her candidacy. And they also say that Democrats underestimated just how much economic anxiety and cultural issues, including some of those transgender attack ads that we saw in 2024. That really hurt them with key voting blocks.
3: However, the report did not address controversial elements, including President Joe Biden's decision to seek re-election in the first place and the rushed efforts to replace him on the ticket. Coming up in a minute, low gas prices, traffic, and weather together. It's 3:36.
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1: 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In Richland Park, the Walmart on Central and Slock Trail has gas for $4.67 a gallon. In Buffalo Grove, the Woodman's on Deerfield Parkway in Milwaukee has gas for $4.69. Still ahead.
2: This is Sarah Ferreira. Chicago airports are kicking off Memorial Day weekend with some big numbers.
1: More on travel and all that's going on this weekend coming up. But first, speaking of, we're going to check in with traveling on the roads as the Memorial Day weekend kicks off. And it's sponsored this time by USPS Ground Advantage. How are the roads, Neil?
3: Yeah, a lot of traffic today. That is for sure. Especially going to and from O'Hare. You're backed up on the Kennedy on both sides and backed up on I-190, which takes you to and from the O'Hare terminals. A lot of extra traffic there. And a really bad delay in the northwest suburbs on the inbound side of the Ike from the Jane Addams to Route 390. A crash there. Two left lanes are blocked. Then you're backed up again north to Harlem and Costner into downtown. Hour 35 to make it into the Jane Byrne interchange from the Jane Addams. Awful. A 40-minute delay in for Mannheim. Up on here at 55 to Mannheim, an hour 15 to the Jane Addams. To avoid the nasty delay on the inbound side of 290, you might want to use Meacham instead. Eden's coming in 45 minutes. As mentioned, a lot of traffic to and from O'Hare on the Kennedy, 1 hour in, 51 on the way outbound. Stevenson out, 55 to the Tri-State, hour 10 to the Veterans Tollway, and 48 in. The Dan Ryan's close to 40 minutes out, 22 in from the merge. I-57 outbound 20 and 20 on the outbound Ford as well. DuSable Lakeshore Drive, a lot of traffic getting through Grand Park and near the stoplight at Chicago Avenue. On the tollways, our heaviest one, the Tri-State South, from the Irving Park Toll down to Ogden. We're seeing some big delays on Route 53 through the work zone. Same with I-80 through Joliet on either side, roughly between Larkin and Briggs. You have some pretty heavy traffic. 8094 has traffic as well through northwest Indiana today. Westbound Ripley to Kennedy before Torrance to the Tri-State. Eastbound, you're heavy from the Bishop Ford over to Indianapolis Boulevard. 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
4: WBBM AccuWeather for the rest of the afternoon. Breezy and cool with clouds and sun, high 62, but in the mid-50s at the lakefront. Mainly cloudy with a cool breeze tonight, the low 50. Rather cloudy and breezy tomorrow. Not as cool, though. A couple of showers around, mainly to the south and east of Chicago. High 67, closer to 60, though, at the lakefront. It's 57 at O'Hare, 60 at Midway, and 55 at the lakefront. I'm AccuWeather meteorologist Carrie Schwendenhammer.
1: All right, Carrie, on the Market Watch, stocks in the green for a second day in a row. The Dow up nearly 300, S&P up 13, and the Nasdaq ahead 22. It is 3:41. Well, the upcoming Memorial Day weekend shaping up to be one of the busiest travel stretches Chicago airports have seen in years.
2: More than 2 million passengers are expected at O'Hare and Midway between Thursday and Tuesday. The Chicago Department of Aviation says Friday will likely be the busiest day, especially at O'Hare, where more than 316,000 travelers are expected. Airport officials are warning of long TSA lines and packed parking lots and say getting there early could save some travelers major headaches. Sarah Herrera, News Radio 105.9 WBBM.
1: And over at LaGuardia Airport in New York, a sinkhole is forcing officials to shut down one of two runways. And it delayed hundreds of flights yesterday. ABC's Lindsay Tuckman is at the scene.
5: Emergency crews were quick to shut down the runway and start the repairs, opening the hole even larger to be able to assess the problem. Pilots were quick to question what was going on from above.
6: Ground, what happened to the runway 422?
7: There's a sinkhole.
6: Part of the construction project?
7: Yeah, I think that's safe to assume that.
6: That's a smart idea.
5: They are still trying to figure out the official cause of this massive sinkhole.
1: As of this afternoon, a giant X on the runway signaled to pilots that the runway is still closed. Investigators are trying to solve a medical mystery that began with a 911 call about a possible drug overdose.
8: It was clear that something else was going on when the paramedics started getting sick after they were exposed to

0: something inside a home east of Albuquerque.
1: We definitely don't believe that it was airborne because I'm not sick. I was there at the scene.
0: Peter Nieto is mayor of the town of Mountain Air, population 900. Fentanyl exposure is a possibility, but Nieto says
1: that house is not a problem house at all. That's not one of our known drug houses.
0: Three of the four original patients would die, while 18 paramedics were treated and decontaminated, and two were left in serious condition. Jim Ryan, ABC News.
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2: There's a radio station in England that didn't just mess up on the air. It royally messed up when it accidentally announced the death of King Charles. What? Every station in the UK has a button they press that launches the death of a monarch procedure. And it looks like someone pressed it by mistake, triggering the national anthem in 15 minutes of silence. Oh, my goodness. Yikes. If you're planning a last-minute road trip to Memorial Day on Memorial Day weekend but don't want to pick a dud, you should try to avoid places on the new list of America's most

0: hated landmarks. Okay, here we go. Topping the list is Tombstone Courthouse State Park in Arizona with the most complaints of any attraction in the country. Kennedy Space Center ranks second with the staff often reviewed as being rude. On the other side of the list was New York's Rockefeller Center, which ranked as the country's most loved landmark.
1: I'd like to go to all of those.
0: Wow, interesting though about the customer service. All right, 3:46, time for sports now, and here he is, Mike Esposito.
1: Lisa, thank you. It looked like the Cubs might run away with the National League Central at one point, but that winning has dried up. Both pitching and hitting have gone cold at the same time. The Cubs have lost five straight, including a three-game sweep to start the week by the visiting and now first place Milwaukee Brewers. One of the guys front and center amidst the struggles, outfielder Pete Crow Armstrong. Rick Gregg has the details.
2: A bad night against the Brewers capped a bad week and continued a pretty bad season for Pete Crow Armstrong. Third baseman Alex Bregman, one of many, though, to insist they have the 24-year-old's back.
3: I'm not worried at all about him. Every single day he shows up and gets after it. So I know what he puts into the game, the kind of mentality that he has. He's a guy that you want on your team in big games. And I could care less about the results on the field. I care about how he goes about his business, and he does it the right way.
2: Whether Sunday's verbal altercation with a Sox fan sent Crow Armstrong spiraling or not, he does not look or sound confident right now. This day off might be coming at a perfect time to let PCA clear his head. Covering the Cubs, Rick Gregg, News Radio 105.9 WBBM.
1: Astros in town for the weekend. 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Sox off tonight as well. They're in San Francisco this weekend. NBA playoffs tonight, Knicks and Cavaliers. You also have Montreal at Carolina in the NHL. And the 24-hour Cubs for a Cure Radiothon ongoing on our sister station 104.3 The Score. Through 10 a.m. tomorrow, 100% of the proceeds will benefit Brain Up for Cancer Research. I'm Mike Esposito from 104.3 The Score on News Radio 105.9 WBBM.
0: All right, Mike, talk to you in a half hour, 3:48. 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Here's Neil.
4: Most of the expressways are full, starting on the Edens coming inbound. That's why it's 53 minutes down to the Kennedy from Lake Cook Road. On the Kennedy, 1 hour in, 55 on the way out. If you get in the express lanes from downtown out to the Edens, you will save about 5 minutes. A lot of traffic getting to and from O'Hare today, and that's why you're packed in on I-190. Some good news on the Eisenhower. It looks like the crash we were dealing with inbound at Route 390 is gone. Traffic is still really jammed up from the Jane Addams. An hour 40 to get in from I-90 into downtown. 45 in for Mannheim. Headed out to Mannheim, 52. Stevenson Expressway outbound, 44. To get to Cicero Avenue, 55 to the Tri-State. Hour 12 to 355. 52 minutes to drive in. Southside Expressway, Zidane Ryan getting out from a Jane Byrne to the Split, 42 minutes. 22 on the way in. 57 outbound 23 and 30 on the outbound side of the Ford. DuSable Lakeshore Drive really heavy on either side through the Gold Coast and Grand Park. Backed up traffic southbound into Hyde Park as well. Across the tollways, our heaviest one, the Tri-State South from the Irving Park Toll Plaza down to Ogden. Route 53 really heavy in the work zone on either side. In the southwest suburbs, you have some delays on 80 in both directions. Westbound Briggs to Center and eastbound before Larkin to before Briggs. A delay near the Tri-State as well. Pretty heavy on both sides of 80-94 today through northwest Indiana. 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
5: WBBM AccuWeather, breezy and cool for the rest of the afternoon. We'll have a mix of sun and clouds, the high 62. Cooler at the lakefront, mainly cloudy with a cool breeze tonight, the low 50. Rather cloudy and breezy for tomorrow, a couple of showers off to the south and east of Chicago, the high 67. Closer to 60 at the lakefront. Spotty showers tomorrow night into Saturday morning. Our high temperature on Saturday ranging from 60 at the lakefront to the lower 70s well inland. Then we turn warmer, but we can't rule out a shower both Sunday and Monday. Right now at O'Hare, we have 57 degrees, 55 at the lakefront. I'm AccuWeather meteorologist Carrie Schwindenhammer.
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0: We're getting our first look at the highly anticipated Pokemon exhibit at the Field Museum ahead of tomorrow's grand opening.
7: So excited.
8: 9-year-old Remington is one of the first people to see the Field Museum's new Pokemon Fossil Museum.
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9: He visited with his dad, a Pokemon fan himself, who introduced Remington to the series.
10: This is amazing. I wish that this was more of a thing when I was a kid, but it's cool to be able to be here and have my kid.
9: The exhibit debuts for the first time outside of Japan in Chicago. It compares fossil Pokemon from the popular video game series with ancient life forms found in real-world fossils.
11: It is very heartwarming to see so many people engage in something we spent so long working on, to see them smile, to see them be happy and enjoy this exhibit.
9: Arjun Mann is one of the exhibit's co-curators. He says the exhibit demonstrates the importance of studying the natural world.
11: In a time where science is under attack and I'd say definitely lacking funding, it is important to remind people the far-reachingness of science. And this shows you why you should care and can inspire people to see the importance of continuing research in natural history.
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13: Nintendo is hiking the price of its Switch 2 game console by $50 to $500 as the company looks to offset profit pressures. Nintendo says its hardware business is feeling pressure from a global electronics component shortage and higher shipping costs due to the Iran conflict. Even with weakening sales, the Switch was the top-selling gaming console in March, according to industry tracker Circana. I'm Jason Brooks.
14: Pump up the volume.
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16: 3:53, another day in the green. Tom Busby from Bloomberg.
17: Oh, yeah, and a fresh record closing high for the Dow today. That's despite stocks moving up and down all session long. A lot of mixed signals out of the Trump administration and out of Tehran about talks to end the conflict and reopen the Strait of Hormuz. But, boy, hope for a deal won the day. And at the close, the Dow was up 276 points, 0.5% higher. NASDAQ added 23, the S&P up 13. Oil closing just a little lower. Right now it's around $98 a barrel in late trading. Among the big gainers, a lot of smaller quantum computing firms. Very obscure. Inflection, D-Wave, Phantom, Rigetti. They were up, though, 25 to 30%. The Commerce Department is investing $2 billion into nine companies, taking small equity stakes in each one of them. Walmart, that's a biggie. Now, those shares down more than 7%. It warned that rising gas prices are going to weigh on earnings in the current quarter, and it may force them to raise prices at stores. And you may remember a few years ago, Kraft Heinz had purple ketchup. Well, now, a tie-in with the latest Minions movie, out on July 1st, French's yellow mustard is out with Goomy's green mustard. Same great taste, just neon green.
16: I thought you were going to say yellow ketchup.
17: No. That may be next. You never know. With business at 23 and 53, live from the Bloomberg newsroom. 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
16: All right, Tom, then help us ketchup people, on under the radar in Chicago. We could hide our ketchupness coming up. 3:55.
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16: 3:58, time to check in on the roads now. Here's Neil Fiorito.
4: All right, the travel time super high all over the place on the expressways, but we have a new trouble spot on the Edens inbound. Right before the Kennedy, a crash in the two right lanes. Traffic is loaded up from Dempster, 53 in from Lake Cook to the Kennedy Junction. On DuSable Lakeshore Drive, you're pretty packed in on either side of the Gold Coast and getting through Grand Park on both sides. Heavy traffic getting into the southbound, or the southbound side into Hyde Park, we should say, and then Jackson Park, pretty busy as well. On the Illinois Tollways, brake lights on the Tri-State South from the Irving Park Toll to Ogden. Heavy from 159th to Halstead and northbound traffic from the Hinsdale Oasis to 290 and Irving to Balmoral. Because of construction in the northwest suburbs, you're really packed in on Route 53. Same with I-80 on either side, roughly between Larkin and Briggs, and delays on both sides of 8094 traveling through northwest Indiana. Next reports at 408, News Radio 105.9 WBBM.
16: All right, Neil, thank you. For the rest of today, breezy and cool, clouds and sun with a high of 62, only mid-50s lakefront, a low tonight of 50, warming up a little tomorrow with a high of 67, warmer by Sunday and Monday. 58 degrees now at 3:50.
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16: Coming up in the next half hour on News Radio WBBM, Chicago Mayor Johnson and other city leaders unveil their summer safety plans ahead of the busy Memorial Day weekend. A Cook County judge says she will not appoint a special prosecutor to look into federal agents' actions during Operation Midway Blitz. Plus, a growing concern among congressional Republicans over that fund that the president wants to set up for allies who claim they were persecuted by the Biden administration. In business,
17: I'm Tom Busby at Bloomberg. After an up-and-down trading day, Wall Street ends higher with the Dow closing at a new all-time high, up 276 points. The Nasdaq added 23, the S&P up 13.
16: It is 4 o'clock.
22: From ABC News, I'm Lindsay Davis, anchor Prime streaming weeknights on ABC News Live. Blowing up, a trade administration attempt to smooth over outrage of Republican senators today over President Trump's Justice Department fund set up to pay people claiming they were harmed by the government in the Biden years. It potentially could include rioters from January 6, 2021. ABC News national correspondent Stephen Portnoy in Washington.
23: The two-hour closed-door meeting had Republicans airing their frustrations about the fund directly to Acting Attorney General Todd Blanche. Heading into the huddle, North Carolina Senator Tom Tillis told reporters,
24: "It sends the signal, hey, go breach the Capitol, destroy the building, assault police officers, and you may even get compensated for someday. That's absurd."
23: Rather than facing efforts by Democrats to force votes on the anti-weaponization fund, GOP leaders sent senators home for a 10-day recess.
22: That meeting originally was set up to support a funding bill for immigration enforcement. A vote on a measure to force President Trump to end the Iran war is expected in the House today, a big test of lawmakers' willingness to go along with a war they didn't authorize. At the White House today, the president.
25: Right now we're negotiating, and we'll see, but either we're going to get it one way or the other. They're not going to have a nuclear weapon.
22: Update on California wildfires, one making the Los Angeles air smell like a campfire. That's where ABC's Alex Stone is.
26: Lindsay, firefighters here are making progress today, aided by improving weather, less wind and more moisture in the air. And in the coming days, much cooler temperatures are moving in. The fire of main concern burning in Simi Valley. One home was destroyed. Firefighters are having success digging fire line around it. Lindsay.
22: A day after charges of murder and conspiracy were announced by the Justice Department against Cuba's former president Raul Castro, the Russian Foreign Ministry issued a statement condemning it. Oil prices surged, then settled back down today, still over $100 a barrel. Wall Street major indexes dropped, then rallied, closing higher. 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
4: It is 4:03, Thursday, the 21st day of May. Good afternoon. Thanks for joining us today. I'm Lisa Fielding. We have 58 degrees right now at O'Hare. A little warmer in Aurora. We're at 63. Breezy and cool for the rest of today. Around 60 elsewhere, mid-50s. Lakefront warming up for at least Saturday, Sunday, Monday. The AccuWeather 5-day forecast coming up for you at 4:15. We're talking about Memorial Day, and that means summer vacation right around the corner. Mayor Johnson and other city leaders unveiling their safety plans ahead of the Memorial Day weekend and the summer of 2026. WBBM's Andy Dane joins us live on the Newsline with what he's heard from the mayor and others today. Andy.
5: Well, Lisa, we heard from a number of city officials here in the back of the yards, the mayor, police superintendent Larry Snelling, Chicago Fire and Park District leaders, as well as violence intervention workers, and they're all promising collaboration in the coming months to keep Chicago safe. Certainly an emphasis on youth engagement and programming and preventing those teen takeovers in parts of the city, even partnering with some social media companies to do so and urging parents to step up and do their part as well. Chicagoans also being told to expect a heavier police presence near businesses, beaches, and other bustling areas as those temperatures begin to rise. Police superintendent promising more proactive officers than reactive ones. And Mayor Johnson says the overall goal is to build off of last summer, one of the safest in Chicago in 60 years. Reporting live in Back of the Yards, Andy Day, News Radio, 105.9 WBBM.
4: All right, Andy, thank you. There will be no special prosecutor appointed to investigate actions by ICE agents during Operation Midway Blitz. A Cook County judge announced that today. Retired Judge Ruben Castillo is chair of the Illinois Accountability Commission, which has created a public record of the conduct of federal agents. He says those agents will eventually face consequences if they broke the law.
6: We just have to be patient. It will happen, and accountability will proceed, because the alternative is that federal agents can come here, commit crimes, and walk away. I don't think that's what Chicagoans want. I don't think that's what the law requires. And that is not the world we're going to live in.
4: The judge said the more than 400 petitioners did not meet the legal requirements for a special prosecutor, but it is possible the matter could end up back in court. And Illinois State Police recently opened an investigation into the shooting death of Silverio Villegas Gonzalez by federal agents in Franklin Park. Prosecutors in Cook County say they will play a supportive role in that investigation. Illinois getting millions of dollars to make drinking water safer.
7: The Environmental Protection Agency says roughly $295 million will go toward finding and replacing lead pipes that deliver water to homes in Illinois. The money is part of a $2.9 billion national funding package from the EPA. Illinois is receiving about 10% of that federal money, the most of any state. Chicago's building codes used to require lead service lines, but then they were banned nationally in 1986 because of health risks. So now when Chicagoans turn on the faucet, it should be much healthier. Terry Keschner, News Radio 105.9 WBBM.
4: A pet dog died in a high-rise fire in Chicago's Gold Coast neighborhood this morning. The fire on the 17th floor of the building near Oak and State prompted a massive fire department response. The dog's owner was not hurt. The cause of the fire is still under investigation. The fire was out by about 7:30 this morning. The Illinois Senate has followed the House in passing a bill on so-called junk fees.
8: Junk fees are extra charges added to the price of an event, a hotel room, a meal, an item bought online. State Senator Omar Aquino, a Democrat from Chicago, was the main sponsor in the Senate. winning passage after 3 years of trying and a lot of changes to the legislation, some to appease retailers.
9: And we did make changes a significant number of times to try to balance out to making sure that we have practices in this state that are fair, that are transparent, so that people, when they're making important decisions of how to spend their money, that it is done in a way where it is informed. They know what they're paying for.
8: Governor J.B. Pritzker says he looks forward to signing it into law. He wrote, Illinois consumers have been nickeled and dimed out of thousands of dollars per year by unnecessary and deceptive junk fees. Violators would be subject to civil penalties. Mike Krauser, News Radio 105.9 WBBM.
4: And one Northwest suburb getting ready for its annual summer tradition from June 26th through the 28th. Downtown Long Grove will once again host the Strawberry Festival. Attendees can expect an endless variety of strawberry-themed creations, everything from classics like chocolate dipped to inventive new twists like strawberry popcorn. Tickets are on sale now for the Strawberry Fest. 408, traffic and weather together on the 8th, and here's Neil Fiorito.
10: Well, Lisa, it's a hike today for sure on most of our roadways, starting on the Edens in the north suburbs, coming inbound stop and go before Dempster to before the junction. Had a crash there. It has cleared from the two right lanes. All lanes are back open again. 55, though, to get into the Kennedy from Lake Cook Road. Kennedy inbound an hour 13, close to an hour out to O'Hare, and delays not giving up on I-190. You're packed in on either side between the Kennedy Expressway and the O'Hare terminals as you make your way away for the long holiday weekend, or maybe some folks coming in to visit. That's good, too. On the Eisenhower Inn, about an hour 20. Same going out to the Jane Addams Towway. Stevenson outbound 37 to Cicero Avenue. That's the Midway Airport exit. 53 will get you to the Tri-State, an hour 8 to 355. Coming in from the Veterans Towway, 52 and 34 from the Tri-State to DuSable Lakeshore Drive. On the Southside Expressways, the Dan Ryan getting outbound 45 minutes. You're 25 inbound. 57 out 25 to I-80 and 32 on the outbound Ford, 18 minutes in from 8094 to the Dan Ryan. DuSable Lakeshore Drive traffic northbound, Soldier Field to Monroe, Navy Pier to Chicago is backed up. Southbound pretty solid before North Avenue to Balbo. A lot of a lot of delays through the area of Grand Park because we have the setup for the Sueños Music Festival that's happening this weekend. So at Balbo on the southbound side of the drive, the right lane is closed and Balbo, of course, is shut down through Grand Park as well. We do have tollway delays, but no lane blockage problems. Roadwork backups on Route 53 in the northwest suburbs, the southwest suburbs. A lot of traffic along I-80 on either side, roughly between Hobolt and Briggs. And northwest Indiana, you're pretty packed in on both sides of 8094. From the Metro Traffic Center, next report, 418. 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
4: All right, Neil, thanks. For the rest of this afternoon, breezy and cool, clouds and sun, a high around 60, mid-50s, lakefront, a low tonight of 50, and cloudy and breezy, a little warmer tomorrow with a high of 67. We have 58 at O'Hare, 63 Aurora, 55 lakefront. Markets in the green today. It's 410.
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4: It's 411. Illinois lawmakers have advanced a proposal that set off a sharp debate over parental rights and access to health care.
13: The Illinois Senate this week approved a bill that would allow people under the age of 18 to receive birth control without a parent's permission. Chicago State Senator Graciela Guzman sponsored the bill. She says the proposal is focused on expanding health care access, not excluding parents. Republicans opposed the bill, arguing it cuts parents out of major medical decisions and could make it harder to identify abuse or sex trafficking cases involving minors. A recent report found that 24 states and the District of Columbia already allow minors to consent to contraceptive services on their own. Carolina Garibay, News Radio 105.9 WBBM.
4: A fatal hit and run in the far western suburbs ends with a guilty plea.
14: 69-year-old Elaine Zilke died at an Aurora hospital after Sugar Grove police found her lying in the roadway in October of 2024. Following a months-long investigation, the King County Grand Jury returned an indictment charging 47-year-old Mark Whisker, who eventually turned himself into police. Whisker has since pled guilty to leaving the scene of an accident involving death and will be sentenced in August. Haley Hansen, News Radio 105.9 WBBM.
4: Chicago's longest-running farmer's market back for another season at Daly Plaza. Flowers, produce, pastries, and more offered by about three dozen vendors near Washington and Dearborn. Some shoppers say the weekly market signals the unofficial start of summer downtown.
15: I knew about the farmer's market. I work downtown. And honestly, I didn't know it was starting today, but I'm so happy it is, just grabbing some veggies and different things for my garden.
4: Vendors told WBBM the tradition continues to connect city residents directly with area farmers and small businesses. The Daly Plaza Farmers Market runs Thursdays until 2 p.m. through late October, a sure sign of warmer weather ahead. We're going to check in with AccuWeather, the five-day holiday forecast next.
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4: 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Like in the sun, a little chilly, but hopefully warmer by the weekend. Carrie Schwindenhammer.
23: Well, certainly as we head through the next couple of days, we're going to be seeing some big changes. Obviously, this afternoon, still looking at dry weather with clouds and sun. The high is 62, but in the mid-50s at the lakefront. And then, of course, as we head through the night tonight, mostly cloudy skies, a cool breeze, and our low about 50. Mainly cloudy and breezy for tomorrow. Not as cool. There will be a couple of showers around, but I think the best chance is south and east of the city. The high 67. A couple of showers around tomorrow night and into Saturday morning. After that, Saturday should be mostly dry. Dry with a cloud cover and highs ranging from 60 at the lakefront to the lower 70s well inland. Noticeably warmer as we head into Sunday. Clouds, limited sun, maybe a shower, the high 74. Clouds and sun, warm on Memorial Day. Could be a shower, but much of the day will be rain-free, the high 80, but cooler at the lakefront. We're at 58 under mostly cloudy skies, wind northeast 17 miles an hour, humidity 57%, 59 at Midway, 54 in Vernon Hills, 55 at the lakefront. It's 58 going up to 62. I'm AccuWeather's Carrie Schwindedhammer.
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0: Yeah, the Cubs need to find those bats, Lisa. It's a rare day off for both Chicago teams, and the reeling Cubs can certainly use it, as Rick Gregg explains.
1: Five straight losses, Craig Counsell.
2: When you don't swing the bats and you don't score a run, a baseball game doesn't look good for your side. 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And, you know, it's up to us to change it.
1: Council's side was shut out for the sixth time this season last night at the end of a frustrating sweep at the hands of Milwaukee that pushed the Cubs out of first in the Central. Weekend matinees with the Astros to come starting Friday. 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
0: Seems like yesterday when the Cubs had won 10 in a row, but in actuality, they've now lost 9 of 11, and they're a game and a half behind Milwaukee, who just came in and swept them. Astros are here for the weekend. Hopefully, they get back to some home cooking with Jameson Taillon facing the Astros on 104.3 The Score. The White Sox played 3 straight games in Seattle that were close down to the wire, winning one of them. Tomorrow, they open a weekend set in San Francisco. Davis Martin has been one of the best pitchers in all of baseball, 6-1, 1.61 on the ERA. He will face the Giants. NBA playoffs tonight, the Knicks with an exciting Game 1 comeback. They will host the Cavs in Game 2 of that series. NHL playoffs, you have Carolina hosting Montreal in the Eastern Conference Final there. AHL playoffs, the Chicago Wolves in action in Rosemont tonight against Grand Rapids, Game 4 of the Central Division Finals. One NFL note, the Lions have agreed to a 4-year extension with their star linebacker, Jack Campbell, and the 24-hour Cubs for a Cure Radiothon, ongoing on our sister station, 104.3 The Score, through 10 a.m. tomorrow. 100% of the proceeds will benefit Brain Up for Cancer Research. I'm Mike Esposito from 104.3 The Score on News Radio 105.9 WBBM.
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10: Guys, big delays on the Kennedy Expressway to and from O'Hare as you're going to and from to celebrate the long weekend ahead. The Kennedy inbound really heavy from Cumberland to pass to Winchester on your North Avenue. You stay backed up into the Janeburn interchange about an hour 15 from O'Hare into downtown. Just about an hour back out to O'Hare. Eden's coming inbound 50, 17 out to Lake Cook Road. On the Eisenhower, you're an hour 20 to and from the Jane Addams Tollway. Stevenson going out 40 minutes to Cicero Avenue. That is the Midway Airport exit. 55 to the Tri-State, an hour 10 to the Veterans Tollway. You're 50 minutes to drive in. On the Dan Ryan out, 45 minutes. 27 inbound, a little slower in the express lanes. I-57 going out 25 and 33 on the outbound side of the Bishop Ford. To get out to 80-94, you have 18 to drive in. DuSable Lakeshore Drive traffic on either side near Chicago Avenue, and you're backed up in spots from there into Grand Park with heavy traffic southbound between 50th and Hayes. On the tollways, our heaviest, the Tri-State South from the Irving Park Toll Plaza to Ogden through the work zone there, and that's why you're backed up on both sides of Route 53. That's all construction-related in the northwest suburbs. Southwest suburbs, pretty heavy traffic on either side, roughly between Briggs and Center, and you're heavy getting near the Tri-State. Delays continue on both sides of 8094 through northwest Indiana. 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
4: All right, Neil, thank you. For the rest of this afternoon, breezy and cool. Temperatures anywhere between 55 and 60. Tomorrow's high around 67. Markets in the green. Right now, 58 at O'Hare, 55 Wheeling, 55 Lakefront at 420. Our top story this hour, advocates pushing for a special prosecutor to investigate Operation Midway Blitz say they're not giving up just yet, even now that a Cook County judge ruled against assigning a special prosecutor to do so. Much more on that story coming up at 4:31. A familiar face in the Chicago restaurant and club scene showing off his newest project in film. Billy Deck remembers growing up in Chicago with his grandmother's Filipino food. As a kid, he said he was bullied, though, for the strange food he ate and never really appreciated his roots and how food played such a big role in his culture and his identity. Decades later, he decided to travel back to his mother's homeland, find his relatives, and learn about his family recipes and traditions. Along the way, he says he learned so much more about more than just food.
5: That I learned a lot more than I ever could have imagined, and much more beyond food, because food actually is a reflection of heritage, culture, identity. By going back in time and finding out those things and then drawing the through lines to today, I was able to learn quite a bit about myself that I did not know was part of the deal.
4: Food Roots is a 55-minute award-winning documentary that has been featured at several film fests. You can find it on PBS and on YouTube. Deck owns Sunday Asian restaurants in Chicago, Detroit, and Nashville. Well, the Museum of Broadcast Communications already has one of Stephen Colbert's old desks, but now the Chicago Museum will receive another piece of history. The CBS Late Night Show is donating the whole set to the museum. Wow. Colbert will take the stage one last time tonight at the Ed Sullivan Theater for the final broadcast of The Late Show before the curtain comes down on more than 30 years of late night TV history. A cool addition. Bloomberg Business coming up. It's 422.
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0: Another setback for the current spring home selling season. Mortgage rates now at the highest level since August, averaging 6.51% according to Freddie Mac. Rising hopes for a diplomatic end to the war in Iran and a reopening of the Strait of Hormuz sent stocks higher today, despite some mixed signals on both sides. But that hope was enough for the Dow to close at a fresh record high and oil to close a little bit lower. At the closing bell, the Dow up 276 points, half of 1%. The Nasdaq added 23. The S&P was up 13 in oil, closing a little above $96 a barrel. Cosmetics giant Estee Lauder calling off merger talks with the Spanish makeup company Puig. That sent shares of Estee Lauder sharply higher in late trading. And Google temporarily halting service of its Waymo robo-taxis in Atlanta. That's over concerns that those cars may attempt to drive through flooded roads like one did in San Antonio last month and was swept into a creek. With business at 23 and 53 from the Bloomberg Newsroom, Tom Busby, News Radio 105.9 WBBM.
4: Well, looks like a getaway day for the holiday weekend has already begun. We're going to check in on traffic and Neil next.
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4: 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Roads busy already, Neil?
10: Yeah, very crowded. The expressway is very high travel time. Just to give you an idea, the Eden's coming inbound just about an hour to the Kennedy. The Kennedy ends an hour 13, 1 hour out to O'Hare. Packed in on the Eisenhower in both directions. Outbound to Mannheim, 57, an hour 18 to the Jane Addams. About the same coming in from I-90, you're 47 minutes in for Mannheim. On the Stevenson, getting out to 355, an hour 10. The Dan Ryan outbound 45, 25 on the outbound side of 57, and close to 35 minutes on the outbound forward to reach 8094. Visalba Lakeshore Drive is really heavy where it usually is through the Gold Coast and Grand Park, and southbound traffic really jam-packed getting into Hyde Park and into Jackson Park as well. On the tollways, we now have a trouble spot on the Tri-State southbound right before Halstead in the south suburbs. That is a stall in the right lane, and that's why you're really jammed up from the I-80 merge. Northbound traffic on the Tri-State, slow from 111th to 95th Street, past Ogden to 290, and from the Bensonville Bridge to Balmoral. Delays you're used to seeing in the northwest suburbs on Route 53 because of ongoing construction. Big backups through Joliet on I-80 either way, and some delays on both sides of 8094 in through northwest Indiana. From the Metro Traffic Center, next report, 438. 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
4: 58 degrees now at 429.
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4: 4:30, good afternoon. I'm Lisa Fielding. 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
15: This is Terry Keschner. A Cook County judge says no to a special prosecutor for Operation Midway Blitz, but some say the push for justice is just beginning.
4: Chicago city leaders roll out their summer safety plan ahead of the Memorial Day weekend.
26: This is Andy Dane. More Chicago residents will soon have access to a key life-saving medication.
4: Plus, congressional Republicans share their frustration over a new Trump administration fund to pay allies who say they were treated unfairly by the Biden Department of Justice. Cubs Sox idle today in business.
0: Gains on Wall Street today on hopes for a peace deal with Iran. The Dow up 276, enough to close at a new all-time high. The Nasdaq adding 23, the S&P up 13. I'm Tom Busby at Bloomberg.
4: We've got sunny skies, cool with northeast winds, feeling a little cooler than 58 right now. It is 431. A Cook County judge says she will not appoint a special prosecutor to investigate anything ICE agents did during Operation Midway Blitz. The story from WBBM's Terry Keschner.
15: It was a full courtroom at 26th in California where Judge Erica Reddick said petitioners did not meet the legal requirements to replace Cook County State's Attorney Eileen O'Neill Burke in investigating and possibly prosecuting ICE agents. However, Burke said afterwards that she remains repulsed by ICE's behavior.
16: The ruling today does not change that. What the ruling today says is that the state's attorney's office has not abrogated our duty.
15: Retired Judge Ruben Castillo is chair of the Illinois Accountability Commission, which has created a public record of the conduct of federal agents during Operation Midway Blitz.
17: All that's going to happen now is all of these victims, all these children, their parents who were tear gassed, police officers who were tear gassed, they're going to go to police stations. And they're going to file complaints. And the road is going to be a little bit longer, and justice is going to be delayed.
15: Terry Keschner, News Radio 105.9 WBBM.
4: Well, Memorial Day usually marks the unofficial start of summer, and the mayor is debuting his safety plans for the city the next few months. One of the hot topics is how to avoid so-called teen takeovers downtown. We've all been talking about that. He told the press that all city departments are prepared to work together to build safer communities.
18: Every single city department is engaged in the work of investing in people and places, creating safe spaces for young people, and serving our residents. Every youth basketball game and art program, every community center celebration, every job fair and resource fair that we host is leading towards safer communities.
4: The city is introducing a refreshed approach designed to prevent violence, strengthen neighborhoods, and expand access to resources. Chicago Department of Public Health, meantime, expanding access to an important medication.
26: Later this week, city health officials will open 8 free newsstands in Humboldt Park and Albany Park that offer naloxone or Narcan 24 hours a day free of charge. Both areas are considered to be priority neighborhoods under the health department's Summer Injury Prevention Incident Command System. Similar stands with the opioid overdose reversal medication were installed in Uptown last summer. There are now a total of 12 citywide, while naloxone is still offered at public health vending machines, Chicago Public Library branches, and elsewhere. Andy Day, News Radio, 105.9 WBBM.
4: 4:33 national news. Senate Republican leaders decided not to move forward with plans to vote on any measure that funds ICE and Border Patrol as a direct result of the anti-weaponization fund. Now the debate has been kicked into next month.
19: The two-hour closed-door meeting had Republicans airing their frustrations about the fund directly to Acting Attorney General Todd Blanche. Heading into the huddle, North Carolina Senator Tom Tillis told reporters,
20: "It sends the signal, hey, go breach the Capitol, destroy the building, assault police officers. You may even get compensated for someday." That's absurd.
19: Rather than facing efforts by Democrats to force votes on the anti-weaponization fund, GOP leaders sent senators home for a 10-day recess. Stephen Portnoy, ABC News, Washington.
4: And the president has called off plans to sign a new executive order on artificial intelligence.
21: Hours before an expected White House ceremony.
22: I postponed it.
21: Because he didn't like what he saw in the order's text and worried it could dull America's edge on AI technology.
22: You know, we're leading China, we're leading everybody, and I don't want to do anything that's going to get in the way of that lead.
21: The president seen AI as a way to boost the economy, but Republican allies are divided over whether to embrace the AI industry or side with voters skeptical of the technology. Vice President Vance said this week the administration wants to promote innovation while also addressing cybersecurity threats and data privacy. Sagar Magani, Washington.
4: Well, the DNC has released its post-election autopsy that criticizes Kamala Harris's 2024 presidential campaign. In the 192-page report, the committee outlines Harris's failure to attack Donald Trump with negative firepower and that she wrote off rural America. However, it does not address controversial elements, including President Joe Biden's decision to seek re-election first, the rushed selection of Harris to replace him on the ticket, or the party's divide over the war in Gaza. Well, the Atlantic Ocean will see fewer storms than average this year, due mostly to a developing El Nino formation in the Pacific. Here's the National Oceanic and Atmospheric Administration's Neil Jacobs.
27: For the Atlantic hurricane season, NOAA is predicting a below normal season for 2026, with roughly a 55% chance of being below normal, a 35% chance of near normal, and a 10% chance of above normal. This equates to 8 to 14 named storms with winds at or above 39 miles an hour. Of these, 3 to 6 hurricanes with winds at or above 74 miles an hour, and 1 to 3 major hurricanes, that's your category 3 to 5, with winds at or above 111 miles an hour.
4: Atlantic hurricane season starts on June 1st and continues through November 1st. 4:36 coming up in a minute. Traffic, weather, low gas prices.
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2: Eisenhower, brake lights from the Bensonville Bridge to Balmoral. The Jane Addams Tollway westbound slowing from 294 to before Elmhurst Road, and then a delay past Route 53 to Roselle Road. On the Ronald Reagan Tollway, a tie-up westbound in spots from the Veterans to Route 59. Traffic eastbound, Naperville Road to 355 and 83 to the Tri-State. On the Veterans Tollway, southbound, some traffic from 290 down to North Avenue, and then again from the Reagan to 63rd. Route 53, stop and go northbound from I-90 to Northwest Highway. Southbound, you're heavy from Rand to the Jane Addams to the ongoing work zone. In the southwest suburbs, pretty big delays on I-80. Westbound Briggs to Center and eastbound before Larkin to before Briggs and Kedzie to the Tri-State. Delays on both sides of 8094 through Northwest Indiana. Travel times big today. The Edens coming in 53 minutes. On the Kennedy, an hour 13, an hour outbound. A lot of traffic hitting to and from O'Hare ahead of the long holiday weekend. On the Eisenhower out, you're at 55 to Mannheim, an hour 18 to I-90. Hour 23 in, 50 minutes in for Mannheim. Stevenson going out 57 just to get to the Tri-State, an hour 12 to 355. 52 in, 33 in from 294. The Dan Ryan 43 out, 23, make that 28 inbound. 57 going out 25, about a half hour on the outbound Ford. A lot of traffic along the lakefront on DuSable Lake Shore Drive today as well. From the Metro Traffic Center, next report, 448. 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
3: WBBM AccuWeather, breezy and cool for the rest of the afternoon with intervals of clouds and sun, the high 62, but in the mid-50s at the lakefront. Mainly cloudy with a cool breeze tonight, low 50. Not as cool tomorrow. Lots of clouds, breezy, a couple of showers around, especially south and east of the city. High 67, but near 60 at the lakefront. We'll have a couple of showers tomorrow night into Saturday morning. Otherwise, it'll be cloudy Saturday with a big range from near 60 at the lakefront to the lower 70s well inland. And we're getting up into the mid-70s on Sunday with a spotty shower. It's 58 at O'Hare, 59 at Midway, and 55 at the lakefront. I'm AccuWeather meteorologist Carrie Schwendehammer.
4: All right, Carrie, it's 441. The Field Museum's new Pokemon exhibit compares the pocket monster's fossils to real-life ones.
5: It's every Pokemon fan's dream, seeing the beloved creatures come to life.
6: It's super cool just seeing all the different fossils they have and comparing them to the real-life versions that they're comparing to.
5: Field Museum members had the chance to see the exhibit before it opens to the general public. Shelby Newton says not only was she blown away by the exhibit itself, but she was happy to see the Pokemon community come together.
7: I also love seeing all the different ages and backgrounds. It's just a community that's so welcoming for everyone. And yeah, I love seeing the science mixed in, as well as being able to see the size of these Pokemon, like what they would be if you were really in the Pokemon world.
5: The exhibit's Chicago run is the first outside of Japan. Co-curator Arjun Mann says he wants the exhibit to inspire people and encourage them to rethink their relationships with the world around them.
8: I hope people get a renewed love of the natural world and see how that changes everything around us and influences everything around us, and that it is really important to engage some way.
5: Carolina Garibe, News Radio 105.9 WBBM.
4: Well, despite high gas prices, a record number of Americans could hit the roads this Memorial Day weekend.
9: Delta Airlines says the rush begins today. In fact, over this entire Memorial Day weekend, Delta says today will be its peak day of travel. American Airlines says its busiest day will be tomorrow. AAA reports top destinations this holiday weekend domestically will be Orlando, Seattle, New York, and Las Vegas. Those heading out of the country are going to Rome, Vancouver, Paris, and London. Alex Stone, EBC News.
4: AAA predicts 45 million of us will travel at least 50 miles from home beginning today through Monday. We're going to check in with the roads coming up at 4:48. In the meantime, we'll take a break. Next up, we have your top trending stories in sports.
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11: Flooding downpours, hail, damaging winds, even a tornado.
10: Plan ahead with our five-day forecast at 15 past the hour. 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
10: Hundreds of climbers scale Mount Everest every day. Weather yesterday, setting a new record with 274 successful ascents just yesterday. Climbers took advantage of the clear weather to set the record, marking the highest number of climbers to reach the summit from the popular southern route in Nepal. Earlier this week, a veteran Sherpa scaled the peak for the 32nd time, breaking his own record for most individual ascents. And according to AAA, Americans don't seem to be at all fazed with paying extra for a Memorial Day road trip. They predicted about 45 million of us will hit the road this weekend. 39 million will drive at least 50 miles from home, even more than last year when the average price of regular gas was $1.40 cheaper, the national average hovering around $4.50 a gallon, of course, more than $5 in many places in Chicago. All right, 4:46, time for sports, and here's Mike Esposito.
11: Lisa, thank you. The Cubs have been the streakiest team in baseball this year in 2026. Two different huge winning streaks have been separated by some struggles, and unfortunately for Cubs fans, they're stuck in a funk right now, as Rick Gregg reports.
12: They've won 10 in a row twice. They've also lost 5 in a row and counting and looked nothing like themselves. Alex Bregman and the Cubs trying to get right and get smart.
13: During both of those 10-game winning streaks, I feel like we could have even been playing better baseball than that. We were finding ways to win, and I think that's what it comes down to against good teams like Milwaukee or Atlanta or other teams in this league that we've played. It's how do we find a way to win a baseball game and do a better job of that.
12: Bregman says even the Astros teams he won the World Series with had their struggles, which forced them to take breaths, focus on the basics, and find their flow again. Covering the Cubs, Rick Gregg, News Radio 105.9 WBBM.
11: The Brewers now lead the Central by a game and a half over the Cubs. The Brewers, of course, just swept the Cubs over the past few days. The Astros in town for a 3-game weekend series. No game for the Sox today either. They're off as a travel day in going from Seattle to San Francisco. They have a weekend series against the Giants starting tomorrow night. Knicks and Cavs tonight, game 2 of the Eastern Conference Finals and the NHL playoffs. You also have game 1 there, the Eastern Conference Final, Carolina hosting Montreal. And the Chicago Wolves in the AHL, they have a playoff game tonight in Rosemont at Allstate Arena, game 4 of the Central Division Finals against Grand Rapids. The 24-hour Cubs for a Cure Radiothon is ongoing on our sister station 104.3 The Score through 10 a.m. tomorrow. 100% of the proceeds will benefit benefit BrainUp for cancer research. I'm Mike Esposito from 104.3 The Score on News Radio 105.9 WBBM.
10: Mike, thank you. 4:48, time to check in on what could be called the holiday roads, Neil Fiorito.
0: That's for sure. Yeah, the expressways are packed in, just about every single one of them now, especially the outbound side of the Edens, where we have a crash before Dundee Road, it looks like. Traffic really heavy passing Willow Road. A 22-minute ride to Lake Cook, coming inbound 53 minutes. Metro wants to remind you to avoid these lousy delays in the future. Pick up a train, the UP North Line available to you out of Highland Park. On the Kennedy Inn, an hour 12 going outbound, an hour 3 to O'Hare. The Eisenhower Expressway inbounds an hour 25 into downtown from I-90, 45 in for Mannheim. On the outbound side of 290, plan on 50 minutes to Mannheim Road, an hour 15 to head out toward Schaumburg and the Jane Addams Tollway. Stevenson out, 40 to Cicero, 57 to the Tri-State, an hour 12 to 355. Coming in from the Veterans Tollway to DeSable Lakeshore Drive, you're at 52 minutes, 33 in from 294. On the south side, the Dan Ryan 43 out, 28 in. I-57 getting outbound 25 and 30 on the outbound side of the Ford. Coming in on the Ford, just a little sluggish approaching the Dan Ryan. DeSable Lakeshore Drive is pretty busy on both sides of the Gold Coast. You're jam-packed through Grand Park. And don't forget, you have a lane on DeSable Lakeshore Drive blocked at Balbo. That's set up for the Sueños Music Festival this weekend. Balbo is closed, too, through the park. On the tollways, our trouble spot, the Tri-State southbound before Halstead, a stall in the right lane. Roadwork delays on Route 53 in the northwest suburbs and back up in the southwest burbs along I-80 on either side, roughly between Briggs and Center. And then delays on 8094 on either side as you make your way through northwest Indiana. Next reports at 4:58, News Radio 105.9 WBBM.
6: WBBM AccuWeather, breezy and cool the rest of the afternoon with clouds and sun, high 62, but in the mid-50s at the lakefront. Mainly cloudy with a cool breeze tonight, the low 50. Mostly cloudy and breezy tomorrow with a couple of showers around, especially south and east of the city, high 67, cooler at the lakefront. We're at 58 right now at O'Hare, 55 at the lakefront. I'm AccuWeather meteorologist Carrie Schwindenhammer.
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14: Established in 1978, the Daly Plaza Farmers Market has become a weekly tradition for generations of Chicagoans.
15: I plan for the first market of the season. It makes me so happy. I was looking forward to today.
14: More than three dozen vendors selling everything from produce and pastries to coffee and flowers. Others were there to get stuff to plant themselves.
16: So right now I'm looking at either getting some basil, some English thyme, and then maybe some arugula. I don't know. I'm just kind of trying to figure it out. I got some extra spots in my garden, so I'm just trying to fill those spots up and not break the bank at the same time.
14: The market draws downtown workers, tourists, and longtime customers looking for fresh food and a taste of summer in the loop.
17: It just kind of changes the whole character of Daly Plaza and greens it up a little bit. And then it's really nice seeing people from the different office buildings and government institutions coming together out here in the square. It's really nice.
14: The city-run market operates every Thursday through late October. Sarah Herrera, News Radio 105.9 WBBM.
10: 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We'll check in with the numbers on Wall Street next.
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19: Walmart warning that rising fuel costs will squeeze the retailer's bottom line in the current quarter. That could lead the company to raise prices for shoppers. Walmart shares falling more than 7% today, but elsewhere on Wall Street, stocks ended higher. The Dow notching a fresh record closing high on renewed hopes for peace talks between the U.S. and Iran. At the close, the Dow today up 276 points, up 0.5%. The Nasdaq added 23, the S&P up 13, and oil closed a little lower, just above $96 a barrel. Aura Health Oy, that's the maker of those popular smart rings that track your health, fitness, and sleep patterns. The latest tech company to file paperwork to begin selling stock to the public should come a little later this year. And don't be alarmed at your next barbecue if your mustard is neon green. In a tie-in with the latest Minions movie out July 1st, French's yellow mustard will have a sister condiment, Goomy's green mustard. Same taste. With business at 23 and 53 from the Bloomberg Newsroom, Tom Busby, News Radio 105.9 WBBM.
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10: And we just got word from the Associated Press, a two-time NASCAR Cup Series champion Kyle Busch has died at the age of 41. His family said he had been hospitalized with a severe illness. He ranked 24th in the Cup Series standings with two top 10 finishes and 12 races this season. CBS News will have the latest coming up at the top of the hour.
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10: 4:58, time to check in on the roads. Memorial Day traffic. Neil.
0: Yeah, there's a lot of it, too. We had a crash on the Edens outbound. It looks like it's gone before Dundee Road. You're still heavy passing Willow, about 20 minutes to Lake Cook Road. Hey, Shirley, we appreciate the call. The WBBM Mercedes-Benz of Hoffman Estates traffic tip line, 855-780-ROAD. Edens coming in, Bob, really heavy in spots from Tower to the Kennedy. You're 55 in. Kennedy in an hour 12 and hour 3 out to O'Hare. Eisenhower's an hour 25 to drive into downtown from I-90. 45 in for Mannheim. Up on side of 290, 48 to Mannheim. An hour 15 to the Jane Addams Tollway. On the Stevenson out to Cicero Avenue, the Midway Airport exit, 40 minutes. 57 to the Tri-State. Hour 12 to 355 and 52 in. Southside Expressway's on the Dan Ryan getting out to the split, 43 minutes. About a half hour in from the merge into downtown. downtown. 57 going out 25, 30 on the outbound side of the Bishop Ford. DuSable Lakeshore Drive is stacked on either side through the Gold Coast, and you're packed in through Grand Park. Also really heavy traffic southbound as you make your way near Jackson Park. On the tollways, the Tri-State southbound jammed up past 57 to before Halstead, a stall in the right lane. The Reagan Tollway eastbound stop and go from 59 to Winfield Road. Vehicle hit the wall there. The left lane is blocked. Northwest Indiana, just some backups on 8094 on either side. Next reports at 508, News Radio 105.9 WBBM.
10: Tonight, mostly cloudy, cool, with a low of 50. Tomorrow, a couple of showers around with a high of 67. Warmer Saturday, Sunday, and Monday. 58 at O'Hare, 60 in Waukegan, 55 Lakefront.
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1: This is Andy Dane in Back of the Yards, where city leaders lay out their plans to keep Chicago safe this summer.
10: A Cook County judge says there will be no special prosecutor to investigate Operation Midway Blitz, at least for now. Plus, the Trump administration working to smooth over Republican outrage over that $1.8 billion. $1 billion anti-weaponization fund. The latest on that next from ABC News. Sports, Cubs, Sox, both off.
19: I'm Tom Busby at Bloomberg. After an up-and-down trading day, Wall Street ends higher with the Dow closing at a new all-time high, up 276 points. The Nasdaq added 23, the S&P up 13.
10: Cloudy and cool tonight, a low of 50. Right now, partly sunny, 58 degrees at 5 o'clock.
2: From ABC News, I'm Chuck Severinsen. Something bombed today and it had nothing to do with Iran. It was a meeting on Capitol Hill that sources in the room tell ABC News devolved into yelling. Republican senators telling the acting attorney general President Trump's Justice Department fund could cost them the Senate majority. The fund is supposed to pay people claiming they were harmed by the government in the Biden years. It potentially could include rioters from January 6, 2021.
3: Sources say over nearly 2 hours, Republican senators tore into the acting attorney general, airing their anger over his new anti-weaponization fund. Rather than facing efforts by Democrats to force Republicans on the record on motions to prohibit payments from the fund, GOP leaders sent senators home for a 10-day recess. Senate Majority Leader John Thune sounded exhausted as he told reporters.
4: It makes everything way harder than it should be.
3: Stephen Portnoy, ABC News, Washington.
2: A vote on a measure to force President Trump to end the Iran war is expected in the House today. At the White House, the president.
5: Right now we're negotiating, and we'll see. But either we're going to get it one way or the other. They're not going to have a nuclear weapon.
2: Holiday travel update from ABC's Alex Stone in Los Angeles.
7: Chuck, in many areas now, the holiday weekend getaway is underway. Delta Airlines says today is its busiest day of the long weekend, and AAA reports 45 million Americans will be heading out beginning today, mostly on the roads. Gas Buddy saying the average price for regular unleaded in the U.S. is at $4.55 a gallon today. California, the highest at $6.13 a gallon. San Francisco, the top of that list at $6.28 a gallon for regular unleaded. Chuck.
2: ABC's Alex Stone. People have set fire to an Ebola treatment center in one of the towns at the heart of the outbreak in eastern Congo as fear and anger grows over a health crisis that authorities and aid agencies are struggling to contain. 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
10: It's 5:03, Thursday, the 21st day of May. Good afternoon. Thanks for joining us. I'm Lisa Fielding. We have 58 degrees, partly sunny skies. Looks like a warmer, nice Memorial Day weekend ahead. The AccuWeather 5-day forecast coming up at 5:15. But first at 5, teen takeovers have been front and center for a lot of Chicagoans, especially those who live and work downtown. Now city leaders are rolling out their summer safety plan, vowing collaboration to help keep residents safe this summer.
6: Every single city department is engaged in the work of investing in people and places, creating safe spaces for young people, and serving our residents.
1: Mayor Johnson and officials from numerous Chicago departments and agencies laying out their game plans for summer 2026 here in Back of the Yards, which Police Superintendent Larry Snelling says are proactive, not reactive.
11: We will also have additional resources deployed in our busiest areas like the beaches, the lake front, downtown, our business corridors throughout the entire summer.
1: The mayor says there will also be a renewed focus on youth engagement and programming, but that when it comes to keeping kids safe, the city needs some backup.
6: Our parents have to lean in. Our adults have to do more. If anyone believes that this effort is solely the responsibility of government, they're mistaken.
1: He says the overall goal is to build off of last summer, one of the safest in Chicago in 60 years. In Back of the Yards, Andy Day, News Radio, 105.9 WBBM.
10: A Cook County judge will not appoint a special prosecutor to look into ICE agents' actions during Operation Midway Bliss last summer and fall. Cook County State's Attorney Eileen O'Neill Burke said it's up to citizens to report crimes and police to arrest criminals, and was asked about whether justice delayed is justice denied.
12: You know, I will say this, that cases don't get better with age. That is, witnesses go away and, you know, the evidence on the ground goes away. Absolutely. And that's an issue you should bring up with law enforcement.
10: The judge said the more than 400 petitioners did not meet the legal requirements for a special prosecutor, but it's possible the matter could end up back in court. Meantime, a 21-year-old man has just been charged with assaulting an ICE agent in Brighton Park back in October. Diego Emmanuel Reyes, accused of ramming his SUV into the back of a pickup truck driven by an ICE agent near 37th and Kedzie. Afterwards, he allegedly drove through a construction traffic barrier to get away. The federal indictment charges Reyes with assaulting, impeding, intimidating, and interfering with an ICE officer using a deadly weapon. He will have his arraignment in federal court. Man pleads guilty to leaving the scene of a deadly accident. It happened in the far west suburbs.
13: 47-year-old Mark Whisker of Sugar Grove pled guilty to leaving the scene of an accident involving death, a Class 1 felony. According to the Kane County State's Attorney, Whisker hit 69-year-old Elaine Zielke in October of 2024. He then drove off without rendering aid. Zielke was later transported to a hospital in Aurora, where she died from her injuries. Whisker faces up to 15 years in prison when he's sentenced in August. Haley Hansen, News Radio 105.9 WBBM.
10: Chicago police asking for the public's help to find a suspect in relation to two attacks on board a CTA bus. It happened on Monday morning. The man accused of punching someone in the face when the bus was near Belmont and Christiana. Investigators say when a second victim attempted to intervene, the suspect then punched them in the face as well. He then left the bus and ran away on foot. An environmental advocacy group is sharing new data about microplastics in the Illinois waterways.
15: The report from the Environment Illinois Research and Education Center found that there are tiny bits of plastic in bodies of water from Lake Michigan to the Chicago River to streams and creeks across the state. The report involved volunteers collecting jars of water from 31 Illinois waterways. Teams tested them for four types of microplastic pollution and found at least one type of microplastic at every site they tested. Microplastic pollution includes fibers from clothing and textiles, as well as fragments from harder plastic products. Carolina Garibay, News Radio 105.9 WBBM.
10: It is 5:08. Time to check in on the roads, traffic and weather together on the 8th. And people already getting away for the long holiday weekend, Neil?
0: Yeah, well, afternoon, really. It's been pretty busy and the travel time's really, really high. It's kind of a marathon commute, if you will, today. And we're looking at a couple of different incidents that we want to talk about. The Eden's coming inbound before Toohey. That's a multi-vehicle crash on both shoulders. And you're backed up before Tower Road and you're at 53 minutes to the Kennedy Junction from Lake Cook Road. And we're also seeing some pretty big delays now on the Eisenhower outbound from the Jane Byrne Interchange to Mannheim. That's a multi-vehicle crash, at least a lane blocked with it. 48 to Mannheim and hour 18 to the Jane Addams Towway. Coming in from I-90 and hour 22 and 45 minutes in for Mannheim. Looking at DuSable Lakeshore Drive next on the southbound side, you're packed in before 47th down to 50th. A crash there. It looks like multiple lanes are blocked. Tom, we appreciate the heads up. The WBBM Mercedes-Benz of Hoffman Estates traffic tip line, 855-780-ROAD. Most of the tollway is pretty active, especially on the tri-state in the south suburbs. Southbound traffic, stop and go, passing 57 to before Halstead. You have a stall in the right lane. Delays northbound Ogden to 290 and from the Bensonville Bridge to Balmoral. Heavy traffic on the Jane Addams eastbound from Lee to the ramp to westbound I-190. You have some road work on that exit ramp, and I-190 very crowded today, getting to and from O'Hare. Westbound traffic along the Jane Addams from the Devon Toll to before Elmhurst Road, and then a backup from Route 53 to Roselle Road. The Ronald Reagan Tollway continues to struggle eastbound before 59 to Winfield Road. Crash cleanup now on the left shoulder. Have a slowdown from Naperville Road to 355 and Midwest to the Tri-State. Delays on both sides of the Veterans Tollway. Southbound Lake Street to North Avenue, Butterfield to Maple, and slow northbound from the Reagan up to Roosevelt. Delays you're used to seeing in the northwest suburbs on Route 53 because of road work and pretty big backups on I-80 on either side through Joliet between Larkin and Richards. Heavy traffic on both sides of 80-94, roughly in spots between I-65 and the Bishop Ford Freeway. From the Metro Traffic Center, next report's at 5:18. 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
10: All right, Neil, thank you. For the rest of tonight, cloudy and cooler, low of 50. Cloudy and breezy tomorrow. A couple of showers around with a high of 67, 60. Lakefront could reach 70 probably on Sunday, maybe closer to 80 on Memorial Day. 57 at O'Hare, now 63 Aurora, 54 Lakefront. It's 5.
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10: It is 5:11. 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
7: More screen time for kids often means less time connecting with friends and can impact deep focus, creativity, and even patience. 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
17: A parent can monitor with software how much use is being done on the smartphone, and there's lots of software out there that can actually cut off internet access after a certain hour or after a certain number of hours of use. So I think that's the fastest way to get there is right at the source.
7: Hockman says one of the best ways to influence kids is by setting the example at home, by you yourself having less screen time. Judson Richards, News Radio 105.9 WBBM.
10: Here's a way to get off those screens. The highly anticipated Pokemon exhibit at the Field Museum opens tomorrow, debuting for the first time in North America. It compares fossil Pokemon with ancient life forms around and found in real-world fossils. Arjun Mann is the co-curator of the Pokemon Fossil Museum.
18: In a time where science is under attack, and I'd say definitely lacking funding, it is important to remind people the far-reachingness of science and how natural history like paleontology permeates disciplines and other areas, including media like Pokemon. And this shows you why you should care and can inspire people to see the importance of continuing research in natural history.
10: You must purchase a timed entry ticket to the Pokemon Fossil Museum exhibit as an add-on to your general admission to the Field. A Southside business owner says he's at risk of shutting down for good if a logo dispute with City Hall is not resolved.

0: Fighters Good on Mount Greenwood has been selling Chicago Fire Department apparel since it opened in 2011. That changed this week when the store received a cease and desist order to stop selling the trademarked merch. The owner wants to settle the issue and get back to business as usual. Looks like a warmer Memorial Day weekend on tap. We'll check in with AccuWeather, the five-day forecast coming up.
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0: 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And I think we're ready for warmer weather. Carrie Schwindenhammer.
7: I am so ready for warmer weather. Unfortunately, we have a couple of days of cooler weather to get through first. Kind of a cool breeze tonight, in fact. Mostly cloudy skies, a low of 51. Tomorrow, mostly cloudy and breezy. Not as cool, though. We'll have a couple of showers off to the south and east of the city. High 67, but closer to 60 at the lakefront. A couple of showers around tomorrow night and into Saturday morning. Saturday, in general, should be cloudy, though. We'll see ranges from 60 at the lakefront to the lower 70s inland, as far as temperatures are concerned, and then a warmer day on Sunday with a chance of a shower, the high 74. Memorial Day looks warm, clouds and sun, also a shower possible. However, much of the time could be rain-free, the high 80, but closer to 70 at the lakefront. Right now, we're at 57 and partly cloudy at O'Hare. The wind northeast, gusting to 24 miles an hour. Humidity 54%, 60 in Midway, 63 in Aurora, and 56 at the lakefront. It's 57 going down to 51. I'm AccuWeather meteorologist Carrie Schwindenhammer.
0: Hi, Carrie. Thanks so much. It's 5:16 when searching for ways to protect your basement. 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
8: Lisa, good afternoon, and a bit of a surprise here. Some breaking news and some sad news from the auto racing world. 2-time NASCAR Cup Series champion Kyle Busch has died. He's only 41 years old. Earlier today, the Busch family had posted that he was hospitalized with a severe illness, but that's all the info we have at this time, but Kyle Busch has passed away, only 41 years old. Baseball, a day off from the Cubs, including their center fielder, who surely needs one, as our Rick Gregg reports.
9: Pete Crow Armstrong says he's never felt this lost.
10: Honestly, no, but what I, you know, results don't show, but I feel really good in the box. I'm still proud of my at-bats, and I'm still showing up every day, so the way that I work and the way that everybody else in here works, individual stuff's going to turn around.
9: That individual stuff includes 2 uncharacteristic errors against the Brewers, a viral shouting match with a fan Sunday on the South Side, and a season-long average of just 225 with only 12 extra base hits. Covering the Cubs, Rick Gregg, News Radio 105.9 WBBM.
8: Cubs remain at Wrigley this weekend. The Astros in town for a three-game set. Jameson Taillon against Spencer Arrigetti tomorrow. Sox off today also. They lost 2 of 3 in Seattle. Now travel to San Francisco for a weekend.

0: series against the Giants. Davis Martin pitches for them tomorrow. You've got basketball and hockey playoffs tonight. In the NFL, the Bears put out a statement within the past hour, a direct message, I guess you would call it, to Mayor Johnson. The Chicago Bears, and I'm quoting, have exhausted every opportunity to stay in Chicago, which was our initial goal. There is not a viable site in the city. As a result, the only sites under consideration are Arlington Heights and Hammond.
1: So there
0: you go. All and right. Matter settled, I guess. And the 24-hour Cubs for a Cure Radiothon ongoing on our sister station 104.3 The Score through 10 a.m. tomorrow. 100% of the proceeds will benefit Brain Up for Cancer Research. I'm Mike Esposito from 104.3 The Score on News Radio 105.9 WBBM.
1: Amazing. All right. 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Lots of people driving today. Neil Fiorito.
2: Yeah, brake lights as far as the eyes can see, unfortunately. And we are looking at the Edens first because you have a crash. This is multiple vehicles involved inbound before Toohey on the shoulders. You're really backed up before Tower Road. 55 minutes to the Kennedy Junction from Lake Hook Road. The other trouble spot on our expressways along the Eisenhower outbound, a multi-vehicle crash there at Mannheim. That's a three-vehicle crash. You have two left lanes blocked at Mannheim. 48 minutes there from downtown. An hour 18 to the Jane Addams coming in an hour 22 for I-90, 45 minutes in for Mannheim. Stevenson going out now. Brake lights from DuSable Lake Shore Drive to before the Dan Ryan. A crash blocking the exit ramp to the outbound side of the Ryan. You're 54 to the Tri-State, hour 10 to 355. Coming inbound 55 from the Veterans Tollway, 35 in from the Tri-State. The other trouble spot now cleared on DuSable Lake Shore Drive southbound, and that was a crash right around 50th. The tollways, the Tri-State, very busy southbound from 159th to before Halstead. In the south burbs, you have a stall in the right lane, and crash cleanup continues to clog the Reagan Tollway eastbound. Route 59 over to Winfield Road. In northwest Indiana, nothing major, just some pretty big backups on either side of 8094. 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
1: All right, Neil, thanks so much. It's 57 degrees at O'Hare, 54 Lakefront. Look for a low tonight of 50. It's 520. Our top story this hour, an Illinois State Police employee and former volleyball coach facing more than a dozen felonies over accusations he sexually abused a minor. Details on that story coming up at 531. The Naperville School District 203 board might ban students from using rideshare services during school hours.
3: The district superintendent, Dan Bridges, is concerned about liability that the district could be held responsible if something happens to a student. He said this policy would be unique to the district.
4: And rationale and driver behind this really is that we have been seeing an increase in the number of students whose parents are arranging for their students to leave during the school day via a rideshare service.
3: Assistant Superintendent Allison Boutet.
5: Sometimes students have medical appointments, or maybe there's discipline or medical situation and parents are not able to come get them or would like them to take a rideshare service home.
3: The ban, if approved by the board, would apply to students under 18 years old. The superintendent said if the board does not go along, legal counsel recommends a waiver of liability form that would protect the district. Mike Krauser, News Radio, 105.9 WBBM.
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6: 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I'm Dr. Nereida Sparza from Loyola Medicine with Healthy Eating. Broccoli is packed with powerful plant compounds, which include antioxidants. Broccoli is also loaded with vitamin K. Vitamin K is fat soluble, creating a type of fat that's densely packed into your brain cells. Studies on older adults have shown a link between consuming higher amounts of vitamin K and better memory and cognitive status. Broccoli also contains several other compounds that have anti-inflammatory and antioxidant effects, such as lutein, folate, and beta-carotene, which may help slow cognitive decline and rebuild damaged neural cells in your brain. 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I'm Dr. Nereida Esparza for News Radio 105.9 WBBM.
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0: Another game changer in the weight loss drug industry. Nearly half the patients who received a high dose of Eli Lilly's latest next generation obesity shots lost about 30% of their body weight. That's on par with what you'd lose through riskier bariatric surgery. On Wall Street, stocks rose and oil fell on signals that Iran and the U.S. may be closer to a deal to end the conflict. The Dow today up 276 points, closing at a new all-time high. The Nasdaq up 23, the S&P added 13, and oil now close to $97 a barrel. On the eve of a scheduled trial, Meta Platforms joining TikTok, Google's YouTube, and Snapchat in reaching an undisclosed settlement in a landmark lawsuit alleging student addiction to Instagram and other social media platforms upended learning and pushed in public schools to spend enormous resources to fight a mental health crisis. And the Spanish fast fashion chain Zara launching a 150-piece collection of pants, shirts, and more with the pop star Bad Bunny. With business at 23 and 53 from the Bloomberg Newsroom, Tom Busby, News Radio 105.9 WBBM.
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3: 528, a busy day on the roads. Neil Fiorito.
4: Yes, trouble spots too on the expressways coming in on the Edens before Toohey. You have a multi-vehicle crash on both shoulders, and that's why you're really backed up before Tower Road. A 50-minute ride inbound with a gaper's delay on the way out. A three-vehicle crash on the outbound side of the Ike at Mannheim. The two left lanes are blocked. Your stop and go from the Jane Byrne interchange. We see IDOT on the scene and fire as well. Hour 18 to the Jane Addams and hour 22 to drive in. Crash on the Stevenson outbound at the Dan Ryan, all gone now. The outbound ramp is back open again. 46 to the Tri-State, hour 5 to the Veterans Tollway. You're 55 to drive in. Looking at the tollways, couple of trouble spots now disappearing. The Tri-State southbound before Halstead, that stall now gone. Still pretty heavy from 159th Street. And a crash we had on the Reagan Tollway eastbound at Winfield Road is out of the way. Delays continue through that area. Some backups in northwest Indiana today on either side of 8094 in spots between the Bishop Ford Freeway and I-65 coming and going for the long holiday weekend ahead. From the Metro Traffic Center, next report, 538. 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
3: All right, Neil, thank you. Partly sunny, 57 degrees now at
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3: 5:30, good evening. I'm Lisa Fielding. 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
6: This is Mike Krauser, a state police employee and former youth volleyball coach in Elgin, is facing 25 sex crime charges involving a minor.
3: Chicago city leaders rolled out their summer safety plan ahead of the long holiday weekend.
7: This is Sarah Herrera. The tents are back up around the Picasso as the Daily Plaza Farmers Market kicks off the season.
3: Plus, Republican senators delay a vote on funding ICE and Border Patrol over concerns about the president's new anti-weaponization fund. Sports, Sox, and Cubs are both off today. In business,
8: gains on Wall Street today on hopes for a peace deal with Iran. The Dow up 276, enough to close at a new all-time high. The NASDAQ adding 23, the S&P up 13. I'm Tom Busby at Bloomberg.
3: We've got the sun downtown, 54 degrees. It's 531. An employee of the Illinois State Police and a former volleyball coach now charged with multiple counts of sexually assaulting a minor.
6: Arthur Weathers of Elburn has worked since 1988 as a forensic chemist with the Illinois State Police. Between 1999 and 2003, prosecutors say he was a coach at First Kill Volleyball Club in Elgin. It's alleged that he sexually assaulted a player over a period of about 3 years, starting when the person was 16. The Kane County State's Attorney's Office says the investigation started last year when the alleged victim came forward. Weathers is charged with 11 counts of criminal sexual assault, 14 counts of aggravated criminal sexual abuse. Over objections of prosecutors, he was allowed pretrial release with some conditions. Mike Krauser, News Radio, 105.9 WBBM.
3: Well, Memorial Day weekend is already this weekend, and warm weather on the horizon. We hope many Chicagoans are now making their summer plans. At the same time, top officials are also sharing their plans on how to keep you safe with the influx of crowds and tourists. Chicago Police Superintendent Larry Snelling says you might notice more patrols out.
9: We will also have additional resources deployed in our business areas, like the beaches, our busiest areas like the beaches, the lakefront, downtown, our business corridors throughout the entire summer.
3: Building on last year's efforts, the city is now introducing a refreshed approach designed to prevent violence, strengthen neighborhoods, and expand access to resources. Well, another sign that summer is just around the corner, opening day of the Daily Plaza Market, brought crowds back around one of Chicago's most recognizable landmarks.
7: It's been around for nearly 50 years, started as a way for area farmers to sell directly to Chicago consumers. And today, the tradition continues with crowds weaving between vendor tents near Washington and Dearborn.
10: I like the plant variety. I like that it's right outside of my office. I like that I can have prepared foods and then take something home for dinner, too.
7: Some shoppers say rising food prices are pushing them to look more closely at

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0: For others, the market has become part of their Thursday routine each summer.
2: 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It's like you never know what you're going to expect when you come downtown.
0: Daily Plaza Farmers Market runs Thursdays from 7 a.m. to 2 p.m. through October. 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
3: Illinois getting millions of dollars to reduce lead in drinking water.
4: It used to be that whenever you turned on a faucet in Chicago, that water was coming through a lead pipe. Chicago's building codes used to require lead service lines, but they were banned nationally in 1986 because of health risks. Now, the Environmental Protection Agency says roughly $295 million will go toward finding and replacing lead pipes that deliver water to homes in Illinois. The money is part of a nearly $3 billion national funding package from the EPA. Illinois received about 10% of that federal money, the most among all 50 states. Terry Keschner, News Radio 105.9 WBBM.
3: 5:34, now to news around the nation. Republican Senate leaders deciding not to move forward with plans to vote on a measure that funds ICE and Border Patrol. It's because of a direct result of that anti-weaponization fund.
5: Sources say over nearly 2 hours, Republican senators tore into the acting attorney general, airing their anger over his new anti-weaponization fund. Rather than facing efforts by Democrats to force Republicans on the record on motions to prohibit payments from the fund, GOP leaders sent senators home for a 10-day recess. Senate Majority Leader John Thune sounded exhausted as he told reporters.
6: It makes everything way harder than it should be.
5: Stephen Portnoy, ABC News, Washington.
3: President Trump says he's happy that a key federal agency approved the design for an arch he wants to build at an entrance to the nation's capital. He says D.C. is the only major Western capital without one.
7: 59 of them in the world, and some are really beautiful. And we're the only major Washington, D.C., which should be number one. We're the only important and major city that doesn't have one. We don't have a triumphal arch, so... It was meant to be built for many years.
3: His version would rise on a traffic circle between the Lincoln Memorial and Arlington National Cemetery. And Vanessa Trump, the former wife of President Trump's eldest son, Donald Trump Jr., says she's been diagnosed with breast cancer. On Instagram, the 48-year-old wrote in part that it isn't the news anyone expects, but that she's working on a treatment plan. Members of the Trump family offered their well wishes. Ivanka Trump commented that she's praying for continued strength and a swift recovery. Coming up in a minute, low gas prices, traffic, and weather together. It's 5:36.
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3: 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In Wilmington, the Love's Travel Stop on our Alexander Farm and River has gas for $4.65. In Joliet, the Sitco on Cass and Young's has gas for $4.69. Coming up.
12: This is Haley Hansen. Arlington Heights officials discuss creating a social district downtown.
3: 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How are things, Neil?
12: Well, the expressways are more like parking lots, unfortunately. Lisa, it's a long holiday weekend just ahead, so a lot of traffic today. Eden's coming inbound. You're back up before Tower to before Toohey. A multi-vehicle crash getting cleaned up there. You're at 50 minutes in, 18 on the way out with a Gapers delay. Headed in at Hour 5 and 55 out to O'Hare. The Eisenhower outbound remains stop and go from the James Byrne Interchange to Mannheim. Earlier crash we had in a couple of lanes, now gone. 50 to Mannheim and Hour 13 to the Jane Addams. Coming in from I-90 and Hour 22.

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2: He's a little bit. Tri-State still pretty heavy on your southbound side in spots between Balmoral and Ogden. And the south suburbs, the stall we had at Halstead has cleared. Northwest suburbs, Route 53 remains heavy in both directions through the work zone and backed up traffic on I-80 in both directions. Between Center and Richards, a delay from LaGrange to over to 57 eastbound and approaching the Tri-State. Traffic still pretty heavy on 80-94 in and out of Northwest Indiana. 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
3: WBBM AccuWeather, mostly cloudy with a cool breeze tonight, the low 51. Mainly cloudy and breezy tomorrow. Not as cool, though. Couple of showers around at the south and east of the city. High 67. Cooler at the lakefront. It'll be cloudy with a couple of showers tomorrow night into Saturday morning. Saturday remains cloudy with highs ranging from 60 at the lakefront to the lower 70s well inland. Then turning warmer for Sunday and Monday. Sunday's high 74 with a spotty shower. Monday a shower possible. However, much of the time will be rain-free. The high 80, closer to 70, though, at the lakefront. It's 57 at O'Hare, 60 at Midway, and 56 at the lakefront. I'm AccuWeather meteorologist Carrie Schwendenhammer.
4: 541. Officials in the northwest suburbs are crafting an ordinance to create a social district.
5: Under the ordinance being championed by Arlington Heights trustee Tom Schwingbeck, residents could take an alcoholic beverage through the village's El Fresco zone. He got the idea from some popular vacation spots.
6: I can tell you that in Saugatuck and St. Joe, people love it. And they can walk into stores and shop and walk around town or sit in the park.
5: Assistant Village Manager Diana McCullough researched social districts for the board, saying,
7: I spoke to many different communities. They all highlighted increased downtown visitation, greater traffic and dwell time, support for residents, bars, retailers, and so forth. And they just said all of them had a stronger downtown identity and vibrancy. All of the communities really love and appreciate the program.
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4: Well, today kicks off the Memorial Day weekend travel rush on the roads and in the sky.
8: Even though gas prices and airfares are up this year, Memorial Day weekend travel is expected to be record-breaking. AAA predicts 45 million Americans will travel at least 50 miles from home beginning today through Monday. 3.5 million are expected to fly domestically. AAA says top domestic places people are going to over the holiday weekend: Orlando, Seattle, New York, Las Vegas, Miami, and San Francisco. Alex Stone, ABC News.
4: At the editor's desk today, Patrick Rushman and later Grace Kolyambieski. Our writer is Cecilia Fergakis. Assistant producer is Midiana Hutnick and Tamia Wilson. At the traffic producer desk is Anton Peters, and our broadcast managing editor is Zach Weber. It's 542.
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10: You may have heard about the new TSA Gold Plus, but what you might not know is that it isn't a fancy VIP upgrade that lets you skate through security. It has nothing to do with skipping lines. Instead, it's a new TSA program that encourages airports to replace all their government screeners with private contractors. The agency says it would save taxpayers a lot of money and prevent long lines during the government shutdown, but it would also cost a lot of TSA screeners their jobs. And buying a converted church with a cemetery for a backyard sounds like a setup to a horror movie, but it's turning into a genuine real estate trend. With a lot of older churches moving or parishes fading away, people are turning them into houses. There's a 230-year-old cathedral in England that someone just listed as a 3-bedroom house built on an 18th century graveyard. Have we not seen poltergeist people? It's going to be going for around $940,000.
11: I'm
10: going to
11: pass on that one, Lise.
10: Another Gen X reference today. All right, 5:46, time for sports. And here's my guest, Mazzito.
11: Sad news from the world of NASCAR. Kyle Busch has died, only 41 years old. A sudden severe illness is all that is being reported, but Kyle Busch has passed away. It looked like the Cubs might run away with the National League Central at one point, but that has certainly dried up. Cubs pitching and hitting both have gone cold at the same time. They've lost 5 straight, including the 3 to start the week to the visiting Brewers, now in first place. One of the guys front and center amidst the struggles is Pete Crow Armstrong. Rick Gregg has the details.
12: A bad night against the Brewers capped a bad week and continued a pretty bad season for Pete Crow Armstrong. Third baseman Alex Bregman, one of many, though, to insist they have the 24-year-old's back.
13: Not worried at all about him. Every single day he shows up and gets after it. So I know what he puts into the game, the kind of mentality that he has. He's a guy that you want on your team in big games, and I could care less about the results on the field. I care about how he goes about his business, and he does it the right way.
12: Whether Sunday's verbal altercation with a Sox fan sent Crow Armstrong spiraling or not, he does not look or sound confident right now. This day off might be coming at a perfect time to let PCA clear his head. Covering the Cubs, Rick Gregg, News Radio 105.9 WBBM.
11: It's Cubs and Astros all weekend at Wrigley. The White Sox off today as well. They're in San Francisco for a weekend set with the Giants. In the AHL, the Wolves hosting a playoff game at Allstate Arena tonight. NBA, Knicks and Cavs, NHL playoffs, Eastern Conference Finals Game 1, Carolina and Montreal. 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Keep it coming. I'm Mike Esposito from 104.3 The Score on News Radio 105.9 WBBM.
10: 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Here's Neil Fiorito.
3: On the tollways, the tri-state southbound jamming up from Irving Park to past the Grand Avenue curve. You have a stall blocking lane there now. Once you get past that, you stay pretty heavy to Ogden. Mile-long bridge to 95th, a heavy delay, and then from I-80 to past Halstead. Tri-state northbound on the brakes from 127th to 95th Street. Cermak to the Eisenhower. And then a delay between the Bensonville Bridge and Balmoral. Jane Addams Tollway delays eastbound from Lee to the ramp to westbound I-190. Westbound traffic from the Tri-State to before Elmhurst Road, and then you're backed up before Route 53 to Roselle Road. The Ronald Reagan Tollway westbound slowing in spots from 355 to 59. Eastbound traffic Naperville Road to 355 and 83 to the Tri-State. The Veterans Memorial Tollway southbound slowing from Army Trail to North Avenue. Butterfield to Maple and northbound you're slow from the Reagan up to past Roosevelt. Northwest suburbs, brake lights on Route 53 northbound from 90 to Northwest Highway. Southbound traffic from Rand down to I-90 all through the work zone. And that's why you're really backed up on either side of I-80, roughly between Larkin and Briggs, and delays LaGrange to 57 eastbound and near the Tri-State as well. Traffic is heavy on both sides of 80-94 in Northwest Indiana. Travel time still really high up there. Highest one on the inbound Ike, an hour 15 from I-90, 43 minutes in for Mannheim. Eden's a crash getting cleaned up inbound at TUI. 45 in, you're 20 out with a gaper's delay. Traffic sponsored by Metra. Tired of starting your day in mindless, brutal traffic? On Metra, you can relax and actually enjoy your commute. Plus, their 95% on-time rate means you'll get there fast and worry-free. Metra, drive less, do more. 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
14: WBBM AccuWeather, mostly cloudy with a cool breeze tonight. Low 51, not as cool tomorrow, but mostly cloudy and breezy. A couple of showers to the south and east of the city. High 67, but closer to 60 at the lakefront. A couple of showers are possible tomorrow night into Saturday morning. Low tomorrow night, 55. It's 57 at O'Hare, 60 at Midway, and 56 at the lakefront. I'm AccuWeather meteorologist Kerry Schwindenhammer.
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10: Illinois senators advanced several bills this week, including a proposal that would allow minors to receive birth control services without parental consent.
15: Bill sponsor Graciela Guzman says the legislation is designed to ensure people under the age of 18 can obtain contraceptives when needed, particularly in situations where parental involvement may not be possible. Republican opponents argue the measure sidelines parents from major medical decisions involving their children. The legislation now heads to the state house for consideration. Carolina Garibbe, News Radio 105.9 WBBM.
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17: Another setback for the current spring home selling season. Mortgage rates now at the highest level since August, averaging 6.51% according to Freddie Mac. Rising hopes for a diplomatic end to the war in Iran and a reopening of the Strait of Hormuz sent stocks higher today, despite some mixed signals on both sides. But that hope was enough for the Dow to close at a fresh record high and oil to close a little bit lower. At the closing bell, the Dow up 276 points, half of 1%. The Nasdaq added 23. The S&P was up 13 in oil, closing a little above $96 a barrel. Cosmetics giant Estee Lauder calling off merger talks with the Spanish makeup company Puig. That sent shares of Estee Lauder sharply higher in late trading. And Google temporarily halting service of its Waymo robo-taxis in Atlanta. That's over concerns that those cars may attempt to drive through flooded roads like one did in San Antonio last month and was swept into a creek. With business at 23 and 53 from the Bloomberg Newsroom, Tom Busby, News Radio 105.9 WBBM.
10: 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People heading out early. We're going to check in on your commute times coming up.
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10: Well, the sixth season of the streaming hit Emily in Paris, currently in production, will be its last. Entertainment site Variety reports that's the word today from Netflix. The show stars Lily Collins. She stars as a title character, a marketing exec from Chicago, who unexpectedly lands a dream job in the City of Light and sets off on a life-changing journey to Europe. Seasons 1 through 5 have hit the number one spot on the Netflix chart in 90 countries, and allegedly the rumor says they are going to be in Greece this season. Traffic now to the roads in Chicago. Here's Neil Fiorito.
3: All right, crew still dealing with a crash on the Edens inbound before Toohey Avenue. It's on both shoulders, apparently, and that's why you're still really heavy from Dempster. 40 minutes inbound, you're 18 on the way out with a gaper's delay at Toohey Avenue. Travel time on the Kennedy, an hour 5 inbound. Outbound 30 to Montrose, you save about 3 in the express lanes. 48 to drive to O'Hare. Travel time on the Eisenhower out, an hour 2, an hour 10 in from I-90 into downtown. Stevenson outbound 55 to the Veterans. Veterans Tollway, 45 in. Southside, the Ryan, 35 out, 25 in. Also 25 on the outbound side of 57 between the Dan Ryan and I-80. The outbound Ford at 30 and 17 inbound. DeSalvo Lake Shore Drive, pretty packed northbound from Soldier Field to Chicago Avenue. Brake lights south from north all the way to Balbo for an event closure in the right lane. And that's set up for the Swain Yo's Music Festival this weekend. And then you're backed up from 50 at the Hayes. Nothing major on your tollways, a delay here or there. We're seeing delays that continue on 8094 through Northwest Indiana as well. Be safe. From the Metro Traffic Center, next report, 608 News Radio 105.9 WBBM.
10: Mostly cloudy tonight, cool with a low of 50. Tomorrow, a little warmer, a high of 67, 60 lakefront. Warmer still Saturday, temperatures in the 70s, Sunday, and maybe even 80s by Memorial Day. We've got 57 at O'Hare now, 51 Waukegan, 54 lakefront.
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10: Coming up in the next half hour on News Radio WBBM, a Cook County judge says there will be no special prosecutor to look into any actions of the federal agents who were here during Operation Midway Blitz, at least for now.
1: This is Eddie Dane, why the owner of a popular Southside shop says he's at risk of closing his doors.
2: We're a vital part of the Chicago Fire Department family.
10: Plus, tragedy strikes the NASCAR community, the death of a popular driver. The latest on that next from ABC News. Sports, Sox and Cubs both off today and in business.
4: I'm Tom Busby at Bloomberg. After an up-and-down trading day, Wall Street ends higher with the Dow closing at a new all-time high, up 276 points. The Nasdaq added 23, the S&P up 13.
10: Partly sunny skies, 57 degrees. It's 6 o'clock.
24: From ABC News, I'm Dave Packer. Shock and heartbreak in the racing world as it was learned late today that two-time NASCAR champion and legendary driver Kyle Busch has died.
25: In a statement on behalf of Kyle Busch's family and his racing team, they say they are devastated to announce a sudden and tragic passing of Kyle Busch. Earlier on Thursday, his family said he was hospitalized and undergoing treatment due to a severe illness, so he was not going to compete this weekend at Charlotte Motor Speedway. His family saying he was fierce, passionate, and deeply cared about NASCAR and the fans.
24: ABC's Alex Stone. Busch was 41. Growing controversy over President Trump's $1.8 billion fund of taxpayer money that could give payouts to political allies who claim that they were targeted by the Biden administration. Now a growing number of Republicans on Capitol Hill are raising serious concerns.
26: Senate Republicans hearing from Acting Attorney General Todd Blanche today, according to multiple sources, as Republican outrage over the so-called anti-weaponization fund is complicating leadership efforts to advance the $70 billion immigration enforcement bill. Multiple people familiar with the negotiations confirmed to ABC News that some Republicans are considering including guardrails for the fund as they work on revisions to the bill.
24: ABC's Karen Travers, an example of a guardrail from Florida Republican Congressman Carlos Jimenez.
27: This should be for people that were really abused and over-prosecuted. And the DOJ, you know, was weaponized against them. They have to prove it.
24: Outrage from congressional Democrats at this hour after House Republicans pulled a vote on an Iran war powers resolution that members were slated to vote on tonight. Sources telling ABC News the vote was scrapped at the last minute due to attendance issues on the GOP side. It was a record day on Wall Street, the Dow closing at a new high, up 276 points, over 50,000, ahead of a Memorial Day weekend fueled by talks of a deal with Iran. You're listening to ABC News.
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10: 603 on Thursday, May 21st, 2026. Good evening. I'm Haley Hansen. Thanks so much for tuning in today. It is 51 degrees along Chicago's lakefront under clear skies. We're going to continue to feel a chilly breeze through

0: Tonight, lots of cloud coverage. Tomorrow will be mostly cloudy and breezy still, though not as cold. A couple of showers around, though. Our high gets up to 67, but of course, a little cooler along the lakefront. Cloudy by tomorrow night with a couple of showers moving in once again. The low down to 55. We are expecting a few more bouts of rain through your Memorial Day weekend, but luckily it is going to be warm. The full details will be in the AccuWeather 5-day forecast coming up at 6:15. But first, our top local story here on News Radio WBBM. A Cook County judge announced today she will not appoint a special prosecutor to investigate the actions of ICE agents during Midway Blitz. WBBM's Terry Keschner reports.
1: Judge Erica Reddick spoke to a crowded courtroom at 26th in California, basically saying that hundreds of petitioners, including elected officials, media, clergy members, and others, did not meet the legal requirements to replace Cook County State's Attorney Eileen O'Neill Burke in investigating and potentially prosecuting ICE agents. And the judge said prosecutors cannot be persuaded by outside requests and comments. Afterwards, Burke said the same thing.
2: The state's attorney's office will review any case law enforcement brings to us, but I will be very clear that we will not make charging decisions based on who is shouting the loudest.
1: Locke Bowman is an attorney for the petitioners.
3: What we heard today was Judge Reddick's roadmap for how the movement for accountability for federal criminality in Cook County during Operation Midway Blitz must proceed.
1: And the judge did say in court that petitioners can bring the case again. Terry Keschner, News Radio 105.9 WBBM.
0: A pet dog died in a high-rise fire in Chicago's Gold Coast neighborhood this morning. The fire on the 17th floor of the building near Oak and State Streets prompted a massive CFD response. The dog's owner was not seriously hurt. The cause of that blaze still under investigation, although the fire was out by around 7:30 a.m. A longtime Southside shop has been ordered to stop selling some of its most popular products, and the owners say that could result in them shutting down for good.
4: If we can't come up with a resolution, obviously it would be the end of our business.
5: Schrader's Goods opened in Mount Greenwood in 2009, and since 2011 has been run by Joe Schrader and his wife.
4: The city of Chicago has issued us a cease and desist order based on the fact that they're claiming we're selling items that are trademarked for the Chicago Fire Department. We don't understand or know why.
5: Especially, Schrader says, given years of support for and from the CFD community. Still, fire department apparel has now been taken off of Schrader's shelves.
4: At this point, we're waiting for the city to respond to help us kind of come up with a resolution that's equitable for both parties. We're trying to get support within the community so that we could show the city that we're a vital part of the Chicago Fire Department family.
5: That includes an online petition that has over 1,500 signatures so far. Andy Day, News Radio, 105.9 WBBM.
0: It's 6:06. Legislation banning so-called junk fees is on the way to the governor's desk.
6: These are extra charges not disclosed up front. They could be added to meals, tickets for events, online purchases, hotel rooms, or short-term rentals.
7: You all know junk fees because you're paying for them on a daily basis.
6: State Representative Bob Morgan, a North Shore Democrat, was the main sponsor in the House.
7: This bill delivers on a promise that is quite simple. The price that you see should be the price that you pay.
6: Violators could face civil penalties under the state's Consumer Fraud and Deceptive Business Practices Act. Governor J.B. Pritzker says he looks forward to signing it into law. He wrote, Illinois consumers have been nickeled and dimed out of thousands of dollars per year by unnecessary and deceptive junk fees. Mike Krauser, News Radio, 105.9 WBBM.
0: A real estate battle is now affecting people looking to buy and sell homes.
8: There are times homes are for sale, but they're not just listed online. They're called private listings. Zillow says it's not fair. Every home that's for sale should be able to be accessed online. MRED operates a database of homes, thousands of listings, and they want the private listing practice to continue. There's a lawsuit playing out, and as it does, MRED has now cut off Zillow's access to several thousand home listings. In fact, MRED now says no new listings will pop up on Zillow until the issue's settled. Zillow's complaining, saying it's about transparency. Cisco Cotto, News Radio 105.9 WBBM.
0: 608, traffic and weather together on the 8th. What's going on, Abby Ryan?
9: Well, right now, Haley, if you're on the inbound side of the Edens, Lake Cook to the Kennedy Junction, you've got a 37-minute ride. It's pretty hefty from Dempster to Toohey. Clean up of an earlier crash on both shoulders, then Peterson to the junction. Of course, outbound, everybody's taking a look. Gapers delay outbound at 18 from Montrose back to Lake Cook Heavy from Peterson to Toohey. Kennedy outbound, 30 minutes to Montrose, 48 to the airport, 3 minutes faster if you take the express. Inbound, an hour and 5. O'Hare into downtown Heavy from Cumberland to the Jane Bird Interchange. So passing the Wintrust mural at North Avenue, still hefty. 30 coming in from the Eden Junction, I-190 O'Hare Extension. Stop and go O'Hare Terminals to 294. Eisenhower out, 40 to Mannheim, hour and 2 to I-90 at 17th. Crash in a lane, see a call us, tell us a plane. WBBM Mercedes-Benz of Hoffman Estates, traffic tip line 855-780 Road. Hour and 5 on the inbound side of I-290, 40 coming in from Mannheim, Stevenson out, I-55, 37 to 294, 45 to 355, inbound 38, 355 back into the drive. I-55, Will County southbound, heavy from 355 past Joliet Road. Dan Ryan out, 25, inbound 18, I-57 outbound, a 20-minute ride. The Bishop Ford outbound 28, solid 115th to Sibley Boulevard. DuSable Lakeshore Drive northbound, stop and go Balbo to Chicago, southbound jam Michigan to Balbo with the right lane closed for setup of the Sueños Music Festival this weekend. Tri-State South 294, heavy from the Bensonville Bridge to Ogden, mile-long bridge to 95th, and then I-80 to Halstead, northbound 127th to 95th. Thermac to 290 and Bensonville Bridge to Balmoral. Next report for the Metro Traffic Center at 618, News Radio 105.9 WBBM.
0: The WBBM AccuWeather forecast calls for mostly cloudy skies through tonight with a cool breeze. Our low down in the high 40s. Right now it's 51 along Chicago's lakefront at 610.
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0: 11. The opening of the highly anticipated Pokemon exhibit at the Field Museum is tomorrow, but some museum members got a first look today.
11: So excited.
12: 9-year-old Remington is one of the first people to see the Field Museum's new Pokemon Fossil Museum.
11: This is like, wow, it's just crazy.
12: He visited with his dad, a Pokemon fan himself, who introduced Remington to the series.
13: This is amazing. I wish that this was more of a thing when I was a kid, but it's cool to be able to be here and have my kid.
12: The exhibit debuts for the first time outside of Japan in Chicago. It compares fossil Pokemon from the popular video game series with ancient life forms found in real-world fossils.
14: It is very heartwarming to see so many people engage in something we spent so long working on, to see them smile, to see them be happy and enjoy this exhibit.
12: Arjun Mann is one of the exhibit's co-curators. He says the exhibit demonstrates the importance of studying the natural world.
14: In a time where science is under attack, and I'd say definitely lacking funding, it is important to remind people the far-reachingness of science. And this shows you why you should care and can inspire people to see the importance of continuing research in natural history.
12: Carolina Garibay, News Radio 105.9 WBBM.
0: One Northwest suburb is getting ready for its annual summer tradition. From June 26th through the 28th, downtown Long Grove will once again host the Strawberry Festival. Attendees can expect an endless variety of strawberry-themed creations, ranging from classics like chocolate-dipped strawberries to inventive new twists like strawberry popcorn. Tickets are on sale now for Strawberry Fest and cost you $7 for one-day passes or $15 for the whole weekend. Chicago's airports are prepping for holiday travel rushes and urging passengers not to wait until the last minute.
15: O'Hare Airport says it expects a more than 15% jump in passengers compared to last year's holiday weekend. Officials say security checkpoints could be especially busy, and travelers without a real ID may face extra screening steps and fees. The airports are expecting more than 2 million passengers overall, with Friday projected to be the busiest day. Sarah Herrera, News Radio, 105.9 WBBM.
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16: 6:15, time for the AccuWeather 5-day forecast, sponsored by Four Seasons Heating, Air Conditioning, Plumbing, Sewer, and Electric. Here's meteorologist Carrie Schwindenhammer.
20: We're looking at lots of clouds for tonight, a cool breeze as well. Low 51 degrees, mainly cloudy and breezy for tomorrow. Not as cool, though, with a couple of showers around to the south and east of Chicago. The high 67, closer to 60 at the lakefront. Mainly cloudy tomorrow night and Saturday. We'll have a couple of showers around early on Saturday. Temperatures ranging from 60 at the lakefront to the lower 70s well inland. A warmer day Sunday with limited sunshine, also a shower in spots, high 74, but in the mid-60s at the lake. Warm on Memorial Day with times of clouds and sun. Could be a shower, but much of the time should be rain-free. The high 80, again closer to 70 at the lakefront. It's 55 at O'Hare, 57 at Midway, and 55 at the lakefront. I'm AccuWeather meteorologist Carrie Schwindenhammer.
16: It's 6:16, time for a new Mercedes-Benz from Loeber Motors in Lincolnwood. It's also time for sports. Here's Mike Esposito.
21: Haley, thank you. A sudden and shocking death in the world of NASCAR. Kyle Busch has died. He was only 41 years old. Earlier today, the family had posted that he was hospitalized with a severe illness, but that was all we know so far, but sad news for Kyle Busch fans and certainly fans of NASCAR. A rare day off for both Chicago baseball teams today. The reeling Cubs can certainly use it. Rick Gregg has the details.
22: 5 straight losses, Craig Counsell.
23: When you don't swing the bats and you don't score a run, a baseball game doesn't look good for your side. 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
21: Now the Cubs have had 2 10-game win streaks this season, but right now they've lost 9 of 11, and they're a game and a half behind the Brewers, who just swept them at Wrigley. The Astros are in town for the weekend series. Jameson Taillon pitches for the Cubs tomorrow. The White Sox played 3 straight games in Seattle, all tight, and the Sox won only one of those. They head down the coast to San Francisco. They'll play the Giants this weekend. Davis Martin goes tomorrow. NBA playoff action tonight. The Knicks host Cleveland, trying to go up 2-0 in that series. Carolina hosts Montreal in game 1 of the Eastern Conference Finals in the NHL playoffs. AHL playoffs right here in the Chicago area, out in Rosemont, in fact. The Wolves hosting Grand Rapids. And in NFL, a statement from the Chicago Bears about the stadium question. I know Chicago Mayor Brandon Johnson has been out saying he'd like to keep the Bears in Chicago. Well, here's the statement from the Bears, and I quote, "The Chicago Bears have exhausted every opportunity to stay in Chicago, which was our initial goal. There is not a viable site in the city. As a result, the only sites under consideration are Arlington Heights and Hammett." And finally, the 24-hour Cubs for a Cure Radiothon ongoing on our sister station 104.3 The Score through 10 a.m. tomorrow. 100% of the proceeds will benefit Brain Up for Cancer Research. I'm Mike Esposito from 104.3 The Score on News Radio 105.9 WBBM.
1: 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Here's Abby Ryan.
9: Well, right now, Haley, the Eden's inbound, Lake Hook to the Kennedy Junction. You've got a 30-minute ride outbound 18, outbound tight from Peterson to Toohey, Kennedy outbound 26 to Montrose, 44 to the airport. You've got 23 in the local, in the express lanes on the outbound side of the Kennedy. They're 3 minutes faster. Inbound, an hour and two. O'Hare into downtown, 33 coming in from the Eden's Junction. I-190 O'Hare Extension, heavy eastbound. Stop and go from the O'Hare terminals to 294 in the ramps there. Eisenhower out at jam from Sacramento to 17th. Crash in a lane, then heavy past Higgins to I-90. 42 out to Mannheim. Hour and three to I-90. Hour and three back in, and 40 coming in from Mannheim. Stevenson outbound, 35 to 294. 43 out to 355. Inbound 35, 355 into DuSable Lakeshore Drive. Dan Ryan out, 23 inbound 17. A 57 outbound 20. A Bishop Ford outbound 28. And if you're on the DuSable Lakeshore Drive northbound side, stop and go Balboa to Chicago. Southbound jam from Michigan to Balboa. Event closures, the right lane blocked for the Sueños Musical Music Festival setup for this weekend. 294 Tri-State northbound slows past 111 to 95th. Roosevelt to the Eisenhower at I-290. Bensonville Bridge to Balmoral. Southbound heavy Bensonville Bridge to Ogden. Past the mile-long bridge to 95th. I-80 over to Halstead. If you're on 8094 eastbound, slows from the Bishop Ford to Indianapolis. Westbound slows from Broadway to Kennedy Avenue. 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
2: AccuWeather says mostly cloudy through the overnight hours with a cool breeze. Right now it's 51 degrees along Chicago's lakefront at 620. Our top story this hour, a former volleyball coach and employee of Illinois State Police finds himself on the other side of the law, accused of sexually abusing a minor. We'll have much more on this story coming up at 6:31. A program to bring a so-called social district to Arlington Heights is being crafted by village officials there. Assistant Village Manager Diana McCoola presented on social districts before the board this week.
3: A social district is an open consumption area that would allow patrons to consume alcoholic beverages from participating in licensed establishments, and they would need to consume these beverages in a designated zone. So we currently have our alfresco zone set up. It's prime for this type of a concept.
2: Village staff are now preparing a formal ordinance for consideration at an upcoming board meeting. The pilot program could begin in July or even August. We're going to check in with Bloomberg coming up next at 6:21.
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21: Walmart warning that rising fuel costs will squeeze the retailer's bottom line in the current quarter. That could lead the company to raise prices for shoppers. Walmart shares falling more than 7% today, but elsewhere on Wall Street, stocks ended higher. The Dow notching a fresh record closing high on renewed hopes for peace talks between the U.S. and Iran. At the close, the Dow today up 276 points, up 0.5%. The Nasdaq added 23, the S&P up 13, and oil closed a little lower, just above $96 a barrel. Aura Health Oy, that's the maker of those popular smart rings that track your health, fitness, and sleep patterns. The latest tech company to file paperwork to begin selling stock to the public should come a little later this year. And don't be alarmed at your next barbecue if your mustard is neon green. In a tie-in with the latest Minions movie out July 1st, French's yellow mustard will have a sister condiment, Goomy's green mustard. Same taste. With business at 23 and 53 from the Bloomberg Newsroom, Tom Busby, News Radio 105.9 WBBM.
10: In other news, as Stephen Colbert prepares to take his final bow at the Ed Sullivan Theater tonight, a Chicago museum will get a big part of the Late Show history. The Museum of Broadcast Communications will acquire the full Late Show set, including Colbert's desk, lighting, and ornate columns. The Smithsonian also made a request for that set, but Colbert wanted it here in Chicago to pay homage to his time at Northwestern and Second City. The full set will ship to Chicago on Monday. A check of traffic and weather together is coming up next at 6:25.
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2: 628, traffic and weather together on the 8s. 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
9: All right, now, Haley, the inbound side of the Edens, Lake Hook to the Kennedy Junction, the travel time. Clocking in at 30 minutes, outbound 17, Kennedy outbound 25 to Montrose, 43 to the airport, inbound an hour and 2:33 coming in from the Edens Junction, I-190, O'Hare Extension eastbound, heavy past the O'Hare terminals to 294 ramps, the outbound Eisenhower 38 to Mannheim and 58 to I-90, inbound an hour, I-90 back in, 38 coming in from Mannheim, Stevenson out. 43 to get to 355. It's 34 out to 294. Inbound 34. 355 back into DuSable Lakeshore Drive. Dan Ryan outbound 23. Inbound 15. The 57 outbound 20. The Bishop Ford outbound 28. DuSable Lakeshore Drive northbound stop and go Balbo to Chicago. Southbound jam Michigan to Chicago. Michigan to Balbo, rather. 294 northbound slow pass 111 to 95th Roosevelt to the Eisenhower Bensonville Bridge to Balmoral. Next report from the Metro Traffic Center, 638 News Radio 105.9 WBBM.
2: AccuWeather says tonight will be mostly cloudy with a cool breeze. Tomorrow, mostly cloudy still. Breezy still, though a little warmer. We're heading up to a high of 67. Right now, it's 51 degrees along Chicago's lakefront. Partly sunny, 57 at Midway. And 55 degrees at O'Hare at 620.
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2: It's 6:30. Good evening. I'm Haley Hansen. These are the top stories on News Radio WBBM. A state police employee and former volleyball coach faces more than two dozen sex crimes charges, including sexually abusing a minor.
0: This is Andy Dane. More Chicago residents will soon have access to a key life-saving medication.
5: This is Terry Keschner. The EPA turns on the money faucet, and Illinois gets millions to clean up its drinking water.
2: Plus, there's bipartisan outcry on Capitol Hill surrounding President Trump's new anti-weaponization fund. WBBM Sports, Cubs and Sox both off today, and AccuWeather says mostly cloudy tonight, and we'll continue to feel this cool breeze. Right now it's 51 degrees along Chicago's lakefront at 6:31. An employee of the Illinois State Police has found himself in trouble with the law. He's now been charged with multiple counts of sexually abusing a minor. WBBM's Mike Krauser has the details.
12: Arthur D. Weathers of Elburn has worked for nearly 40 years as a forensic chemist with the Illinois State Police. And for about 4 years, starting in 1999, he was coaching at the First Kill Volleyball Club in Elgin. It was where he met the alleged victim, according to the Kane County State's Attorney's Office. He's accused of sexually assaulting a player, starting when that person was 16 years old. The state's attorney's office says the alleged victim came forward last year, more than two decades after the alleged abuse, triggering the investigation. Weathers is charged with 11 counts of criminal sexual assault and 14 counts of aggravated criminal sexual abuse. He was granted pretrial release. 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
2: Cook County Judge Erica Ruddick announced today she will not appoint a special prosecutor to investigate actions by ICE agents during Operation Midway Blitz. Retired Judge Ruben Castillo is chair of the Illinois Accountability Commission, which has created a public record of the conduct of federal agents. He says those agents who broke the law will face consequences.
13: We just have to be patient. It will happen, and accountability will proceed, because the alternative is that federal agents can come here, commit crimes, and walk away. I don't think that's what Chicagoans want. I don't think that's what the law requires, and that is not the world we're going to live in.
10: While the judge said the more than 400 petitioners did not meet the legal requirements for a special prosecutor, it is possible the matter could end up back in court. And Illinois State Police recently opened an investigation into the shooting death of Silverio Villegas Gonzalez by federal agents in Franklin Park. Cook County prosecutors say they will play a supportive role in that investigation. Chicago health officials are bringing a life-saving medication to more parts of the city.
0: Humboldt Park and Albany Park, the latest areas to receive free newsstands offering naloxone or Narcan, which is used to help reverse opioid overdoses. A total of 8 newsstands will open later this week, several months after the Chicago Department of Public Health unveiled 4 in the Uptown neighborhood. Naloxone will be available to residents 24 hours a day, free of charge, with no prescriptions required. Mayor Johnson says the expansion, quote, meets Chicagoans where they are with proven, compassionate strategies that save lives, strengthen communities, and advance public health for all residents. Andy Day, News Radio, 105.9 WBBM.
10: Illinois is getting millions of dollars to make our drinking water safer.
1: The Environmental Protection Agency says roughly $295 million will go toward finding and replacing lead pipes that deliver water to homes in Illinois. The money is part of a $2.9 billion national funding package from the EPA. Illinois is receiving about 10% of that federal money.

0: The most of any state. Chicago's building codes used to require lead service lines, but then they were banned nationally in 1986 because of health risks. So now when Chicagoans turn on the faucet, it should be much healthier. Terry Keschner, News Radio 105.9 WBBM.
1: Lake Michigan and the Chicago River are among Illinois waterways polluted with microplastics.
2: Microplastics are small particles that come from things like plastic food containers and bags, clothing fibers, and pellets used in manufacturing. And according to a new study from environmental advocacy group Environment Illinois Research and Education Center, Illinois' waterways are full of them. The group says all 31 sites they tested showed broken down plastics in the water. Microplastics are being studied for possible links to illnesses, including cancer, and they also threaten fish and wildlife. Carolina Garibay, News Radio 105.9 WBBM.
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1: 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In Bellwood, the Quick Trip on 25th and Van Buren selling gas for $4.74 per gallon. 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Now, if you see a low gas price, please give us a call at 312-409-GASS. That number again, 312-409-4277. 6:38, traffic and weather together on the 8th, sponsored by the Volo Museum. How are the roads, Abby Ryan?
11: Oh, right now, Haley, we are seeing delays on the inbound Edens, a 27-minute ride, outbound 17. Let's talk tollways right now. So far, the Tri-State Tollway headed on the northbound side, slow past 111 to 95th Bensonville Bridge to Balmoral. Southbound, heavy from the Grand Avenue curve past Ogden, mile-long bridge to 95th and I-82 Halstead. I-90, the Jane Addams Tollway eastbound, heavy approaching the ramp to westbound I-190. Westbound side of I-90, that is slow from the Devon Toll Plaza to Lee, Route 53 to Roselle. Reagan, 88 eastbound, it's heavy approaching the northbound Tri-State ramp to past it. 355 southbound slows Army Trail to North Avenue. If you're on Route 53 northbound, heavy I-90 to Kirchhoff. Southbound, it is heavy from Palatine to Algonquin. I-80 eastbound, heavy from Kedzie to 294. Westbound, slow Richards to Center, 89.

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1: Tomorrow, not as cool with a couple of showers around at the south and east of Chicago, high 67. It'll be closer to 60 at the lakefront. Cloudy tomorrow night into Saturday morning with a couple of showers, low tomorrow night, 55. It's 55 at O'Hare, 57 at Midway, and 55 at the lakefront. I'm AccuWeather meteorologist Carrie Schwendenhammer.
2: It's 640. Lawmakers on both sides of the aisle are pushing back against President Trump's proposed nearly $1.8 billion anti-weaponization fund. Republican lawmakers voiced their concerns with the fund after Acting Attorney General Todd Blanche refused to rule out convicted January 6 rioters getting compensation. Florida Republican Congressman Carlos Jimenez says the compensation program would have to have guardrails.
3: The acting attorney general said was that anybody could apply. Well, you can apply. It doesn't mean you're going to get it. But no, I do not believe that anybody who is guilty of attacking any law enforcement officer should be entitled to any kind of settlement from that fund.
2: Meantime, Democrats like Missouri Congressman Emanuel Cleaver have been outspoken about their opposition since the fund was announced. He says it's time for his colleagues across the aisle to take a stand.
4: This is not going to stop. He's going to continue to push until Republicans who are in the majority stand up and say, I'm sorry, Mr. President, you've gone too far.
2: Republican leaders in the Senate have decided to delay the vote on a measure funding ICE and Border Patrol as a result of the president's anti-weaponization fund. Leaders in the Democratic Party released the findings into why they failed to beat Donald Trump in the 2024 election. ABC political director Avery Harper tells us what was shared.
5: It's pretty brutal, a brutal evaluation of DNC leadership and those who were around President Biden and the lead up to 2024. It says that Harris wasn't properly prepared for a presidential run, that Democrats relied too heavily on anti-Trump messaging, and that they took key voting blocks for granted.
2: The committee's chair shared the 192-page report only after facing intense internal pressure. We'll check on your top trending stories coming up next at 6:42.
6: This November 3rd, the midterm election is more than politics. It's personal. 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From Chicago to the suburbs, your vote shapes what comes next. Pritzker takes on Bailey for governor, and Stratton takes on Tracy in the Senate. 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
4: If you're planning a last-minute road trip for Memorial Day weekend but don't want to pick a dud, you should try to avoid places on the new list of America's most hated landmarks. Topping the list is Tombstone Courthouse State Park in Arizona, with the most complaints of any attraction in the country. Kennedy Space Center ranked second, with the staff often reviewing as being rude. On the other side of the list was New York's Rockefeller Center, which ranked as the country's most loved landmark. That makes sense. All right, 6:46, time now to check in on sports. Here's Mike Esposito.
5: Haley, thank you. We start with a sad story from NASCAR, as former champion Kyle Busch has died at the extremely young age of 41. Earlier today, the Busch family stated he was being hospitalized with a severe illness, and then the news crossed late this afternoon that he had passed away. Kyle Busch, only 41 years old. The Cubs have been the streakiest team in baseball in 2026. Two different big win streaks have been separated by some struggles. And unfortunately for Cubs fans, they're stuck in a rut right now, as Rick Gregg reports.
6: They've won 10 in a row twice. They've also lost 5 in a row and counting, and looked nothing like themselves. Alex Bregman and the Cubs trying to get right and get smart.
7: During both of those 10-game winning streaks, I feel like we could have even been playing better baseball than that. We were finding ways to win, and I think that's what it comes down to against good teams like Milwaukee or Atlanta or other teams in this league that we've played. It's how do we find a way to win a baseball game and do a better job of that.
6: Bregman says even the Astros teams he won the World Series with had their struggles, which forced them to take breaths, focus on the basics, and find their flow again. Covering the Cubs, Rick Gregg, News Radio 105.9 WBBM.
5: Cubs now trail the red-hot Brewers, who just swept them by a game and a half in the Central. Astros in town for a weekend set. No game for the White Sox tonight either. They're off after losing 2-3 in Seattle. They're traveling south down the west coast there on the Pacific coast. Seattle to San Francisco, Sox in the Giants this weekend. NBA playoffs, the Knicks and Cleveland, game two of that series. NHL playoffs, we have the Eastern Conference Final, game one, Carolina hosting Montreal. AHL playoffs in Rosemont, the Chicago Wolves hosting Grand Rapids, game four of their Central Division Finals series is tonight. And the 24-hour Cubs for a Cure Radiothon is going on our sister station, 104.3 The Score, all the way through 10 a.m. tomorrow. 100% of the proceeds will benefit Brain Up for Cancer Research, and they have crossed the $350,000 mark, shooting for $1 million, Haley.
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4: 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Here's Abby Ryan.
8: Oh, right now, Haley, the Eaton's inbound, Lake Hook to the Kennedy Junction, a travel time of 23, outbound clear, Kennedy outbound 20 to Montrose, 38 to the airport, a 28-minute ride coming in from the Eaton's Junction, 50 from the Jane Byrne Interchange, outbound to the inbound side from O'Hare to the Jane Byrne Interchange, a 50-minute ride. I-190 O'Hare Extension eastbound, heavy past the O'Hare terminals to 294 out on the Eisenhower, 32 to Mannheim, 52 to I-90, inbound 58, I-90 back in. It's heavy from north to 294 past Mannheim to Harlem, Sacramento to the Jane Byrne Interchange. Stevenson out, heavy from Damon to past Harlem. 15-minute ride to Cicero, 27 to 294, 37 out to 355, inbound 38. Jam LaGrange to first, crash with injuries in the left lane, 38, 355 into DuSable Lakeshore Drive. Dan Ryan out, 18 inbound. That is tight past Roosevelt to the Jane Byrne Interchange. Looking at about a 14-minute ride so far, I-57 outbound. Slows from the Dan Ryan to Halstead. Bishop Ford out, 25. Solid from 115 to Sibley. Oh, by the way, I-57 outbound, a 17-minute ride to I-80. Do stop at Lakeshore Drive northbound, stop and go Randolph to Chicago, southbound tight from Michigan to Balbo. If you're on the Tri-State Tollway, 294 northbound slows from 111 to 95th, Irving Park to Balmoral, southbound, heavy past the Grand Avenue curve to Ogden, 95th to passing 95th, and then on from I-80 past Halsted. Traffic is sponsored by the Village of Bedford Park. The Village of Bedford Park offers a safe, steady flow of Lake Michigan water, perfect for businesses that rely on efficiency and sustainability. To learn more, contact Adam Colopy at ACOLLOPY at villageofbedfordpark.com. 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
9: The WBBM AccuWeather forecast says it's going to be mostly cloudy through tonight with a cool breeze. Lows near 49. Tomorrow, mostly cloudy and breezy, though not as cold. It's going to be a high of 67. But we are tracking some showers south and east of the city. Right now, it's 51 along Chicago's lakefront at 650.
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9: Fresh bread, flowers, and downtown foot traffic mark the start of the Daly Plaza Farmers Market.
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11: I plan for the first market of the season. It makes me so happy. I was looking forward to today.
10: More than three dozen vendors selling everything from produce and pastries to coffee and flowers. Others were there to get stuff to plant themselves.
12: So right now I'm looking at either getting some basil, some English thyme, and then maybe some arugula. I don't know. I'm kind of trying to figure it out. I got some extra spots in my garden, so I'm just trying to fill those spots up and not break the bank at the same time.
10: The market draws downtown workers, tourists, and longtime customers looking for fresh food and a taste of summer in the Loop.
13: It just kind of changes the whole character of Daly Plaza and greens it up a little bit. And then it's really nice seeing people from the different office buildings and government institutions coming together out here in the square. It's really nice.
10: The city-run market operates every Thursday through late October. 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
14: A theory prompting further research may explain red wine headaches. UC Davis researchers say a natural antioxidant called quercetin found in grape skins can interfere with how your body processes alcohol. In people with a certain genetic variant, a headache can be triggered in as little as 30 minutes. Quercetin is found in greater quantities in red wine than white. The study is published in Nature Scientific. I'm Margie Schaefer.
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5: Another game changer in the weight loss drug industry. Nearly half the patients who received a high dose of Eli Lilly's latest next generation obesity shots lost about 30% of their body weight. That's on par with what you'd lose through riskier bariatric surgery. On Wall Street, stocks rose and oil fell on signals that Iran and the U.S. may be closer to a deal to end the conflict. The Dow today up 276 points, closing at a new all-time high. The Nasdaq up 23, the S&P added 13, and oil now close to $97 a barrel. On the eve of a scheduled trial, Meta Platforms joining TikTok, Google's YouTube, and Snapchat in reaching an undisclosed settlement in a landmark lawsuit alleging student addiction to Instagram and other social media platforms upended learning and pushed in public schools to spend enormous resources to fight a mental health crisis. And the Spanish fast fashion chain Zara launching a 150-piece collection of pants, shirts, and more with the pop star Bad Bunny.
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9: The News Watch continues at 6:54. A Minnesota woman has received a lengthy sentence for fraud.
19: In what is billed by officials as the largest COVID-19 fraud scheme in the country, Amy Bach has been sentenced to nearly 42 years in prison. Bach ran Feeding Our Future and was convicted in a staggering $250 million fraud case that helped ignite an immigration crackdown in Minnesota by the Trump administration. After the sentencing, authorities held a news conference to announce charges against 15 more people accused of fraud in receiving federal payments for a variety of social services administered through Minnesota's state government. Assistant Attorney General Colin McDonald.
20: We will not rest until every fraudster knows that the cost of stealing from the American people is far higher than any scheme is worth.
19: Audio courtesy KSTP. I'm Lisa Dwyer.
9: And as Mike reported in sports, two-time NASCAR Cup Series champion Kyle Busch has died. Earlier today, his family announced he had been hospitalized with a severe illness, but did not say what for. Busch ranks 24th in the Cup Series standings with two top 10 finishes in 12 races this season. He was just 41 years old. We've got a crash with injuries on I-55 to talk about up next. 6:55.
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9: 6:58, traffic and weather together on the 8th. Here's Abby Ryan.
8: Right now, Haley, Eaton's on the inbound side. Lake Hook to the Kennedy Junction. Your travel time at 22 minutes. The outbound Kennedy, 18 to Montrose, 36 to the airport. Inbound 47, O'Hare to downtown 28. Coming in from the Eaton's Junction, I-190. Westbound slows River Road to Mannheim. Eastbound heavy O'Hare terminals to 294. Eisenhower out, 28 to Mannheim, 48 to I-90. Inbound 56, I-90 back in. 32 coming in from Mannheim. The inbound side of the Stevenson, 38 from 355 to the DuSable Lakeshore Drive. Right at first, crash with injuries, left lane. Next report from the Metro Traffic Center, 708 News Radio 105.9 WBBM.
9: We have mostly cloudy skies through tonight with a cool breeze. Our low down near 50. Mostly cloudy by tomorrow and breezy still. A little warmer, high of 67, but we are tracking some storms south and east of the city. It's 51 degrees along Chicago's lakefront at 6:59.
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29: This is Terry Keschner. A Cook County judge says no to a special prosecutor for Operation Midway Blitz, but some say the push for justice is just beginning.
9: Chicago leaders roll out their summer safety plan ahead of the long holiday weekend. Plus, outrage consumes the floor of the U.S. House after Republicans pull back from a key vote on the war in Iran. The latest on that next from ABC News.